0: Sydney, it's National Love You Day. More love songs like Love Fool. The Cardigans, that is coming up. This guy. American Girls from Harry Styles. And more chances for you to get on the standby list for Today FM's $100,000 Guilty Pleasures. Want to know how it works? I'll run you through it right after this.
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23: Good morning, I'm Matthew Layton. Murder charges have been laid after a 12-year-old boy was fatally shot inside a unit in Sydney's northwest. A 19-year-old is facing court today. A family home has been sprayed with bullets in a drive-by in Melbourne's west, with four people inside escaping injury. The Prime Minister is wishing Pope Leo a speedy recovery after a cancerous growth was removed from his right lung. Anthony Albanese says his thoughts and prayers are with the pontiff, describing him as a voice for peace, humanity and reason. Small Business Minister Anne Ali says she's received 19 death threats in a week after Liberal MP Angie Bell called for her to be shamed and stoned. And 30 years after Tupac Shakur was murdered, the man convicted of organising his killing has been sentenced to 40 years to life. The rapper was gunned down near the Las Vegas Strip in 1996. Dwayne Keefe D. Davis is the only person ever charged.
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23: Strong wind warning today for the Sydney coast. We may see a shower today, dropping to 13 tonight. A shower or two tomorrow, 19 in the city and the west. 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
0: What's your pleasure? That's how we do it on Today FM. Carmel and West Hoxton, tell me, what is your guilty pleasure?
28: Mine is the robotic vacuum cleaners. I've been vacuuming for 40 years, and I think it's time that someone else does it for me.
0: Carmel, on your back?
28: Yeah.
0: That's a lot, isn't it?
28: Yep. This one gets underneath the couches and in the corners. Everything that I strenuously try to do myself is going to be done for me. It'll be heaven.
0: I love it when you guys come to me with a bit of research. Well, I want to help you out, but I need you to listen to your radio, okay? You got to listen out for your cue to call. When you hear it, you give me a call, 131060. I promise I'll get you on the standby list, guys. 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

He's 104.1 Today FM, your home of $100,000 guilty pleasures. I mean, maybe yours is a weekend at the Blue Mountains with a good room, big family feed in Cabramatta, or maybe dropping way too much money at the Westfield in Liverpool. I don't know. Up to you, Sydney. All I need you to do is call me on 131060 and tell me when you hear your cue to call. I can tell you that cue to call is coming up at 11:56.

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0: One of my friends had been reached out to by the new girlfriend of an ex of hers, asking for guidance on if she had had the same experiences with this guy. I wonder if I could write something from the perspective of getting this phone call. And Patient Zero is the result, and I'm really proud of it.
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0: guilty pleasures. What's your
1: pleasure? All right, Tegan in Mount Druitt, what is your guilty pleasure?
2: My guilty pleasure is a night away with my son.
1: I love that.
2: I just want some quality time. I just want to, it's so hard to just do that these days, and I just want to tune off and just have some quality time and see Sydney with my son.
1: What a good mum you are. That's a great answer. Take him to Raging Waters, maybe.
2: Yeah, Raging Waters or Sydney Zoo, Zoo. I haven't been there in years. Was a baby, love to revisit, and there's so much going on in life that you're just like, yeah. And then 5 years later, we still haven't gone.
1: I know, it's expensive too, a day at the zoo.
2: Oh, it's bloody expensive.
1: Yeah.
2: Now, why I'm ringing you.
1: Carrie and Tommy were to offer you time away with your son and you could take the guilty splash or risk it for the mystery cash, what would you do?
2: Look, I'd be very tempted because I do love a bit of temptation.
1: Yeah.
2: I would say right now I'd take the weekend away, but you never know, maybe I might have to get some petrol too.
1: Yeah. Well, Tegan, I'm going to put you on the standby list. How's that sound?
2: I'm excited. Thank you so much.
1: Easy done. Love you.
2: Thank you. Love you guys.
1: Oh, yes. We've got another love you. National Love You Day, by the way. I'm not a weirdo, guys. Hey, you want to get on the standby? It's very simple. You keep it here on Today FM. Listen out for those cuticles when you hear them. 13 10 60. You give us a call. Your next one is coming up before 1 p.m.
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1: 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What's
0: your pleasure? We have an epic prize pool valued at $100,000 of Guilty Pleasures. You just got to tell us what you want and we're going to make it happen for you. Alison in Cranbrook, what's yours?
2: Oh my gosh. Okay, so I would like, it's just not in the budget these days. Like, what is, right? Mm. But like, it's not in the budget to like go on like a South Coast like caravan park holiday. I know that sounds like not guilty pleasure because it's caravan park, but I have kids.
0: Well, I've got family members with kids and they love a caravan park because apparently that's...
2: They do. Yeah. Like one of those like sea view like cabins, that's the guilty part. Like the ones that have like the ocean views.
0: Yep. That would sound amazing. Now, I've got to tempt you though. If they asked, if Carrie and Tommy said, would you like the mystery cash, would you take that?
2: I don't think I could pass up the chance of having a holiday. So I think I'd take the holiday.
0: A guilty splash. I mean, I don't blame you. Well, let's put you on the standby list to get that little holiday of yours, okay?
2: Oh, thank you so much. Fingers crossed.
0: You're very welcome. The choice is yours. Take the guilty splash or risk it the mystery cash. We're going to open up the phone lines again after 1 o'clock this afternoon, and Carrie and Tommy could be calling you back from 3 to win your guilty pleasure on Today FM.
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21: Hey there, I'm Brett Thomas. Labor is demanding higher standards from politicians after a Liberal MP suggested two ministers should be shamed and stoned. Angie Bell made the remark about Anthony Albanese and Anna Lee over the ATO's now delayed credit card ban. Labor MP Julian Hill telling News 24 it's clearly crossed a line.
22: I think those comments are reprehensible, particularly against a Muslim woman.
21: The Tasmania government will expect AI giants to pay for a community fund directing money toward infrastructure, skills training and other initiatives in the state. One data centre is currently being built near Launceston, while two others are in the planning and assessment stage. Cornell University in New York will suspend fraternity parties and social events until August next year. It comes after mass protests following the alleged gang rape of a woman in 2024. And confirmation today, Pope Leo has lung cancer. Part of his right lung has been removed. He'll spend the next week in hospital recovering. There were no complications during the surgery.
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21: The slight chance of a shower, down to 13 tonight in Sydney. A shower or two tomorrow, a top around 20. We may get a sprinkle Friday as well, and a top of 21. 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
25: Oh, yes. 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
1: 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Come on, what's your
0: pleasure? Oh, yeah, we have this epic $100,000 prize pool of guilty pleasures that you tell us what you want and we basically make it happen. Gina's in Casula. What's yours?
2: I would like to have a weekend away, even in Sydney.
0: So a little staycation?
2: Yeah, I'm thinking the Crown.
0: What is it about the Crown you think that makes you want to go there?
2: Get water views, not far from having a shopping spree maybe as well at Westfield.
0: Yep.
2: Yeah, my birthday's coming up and I just have had one of those years, so it'll be nice to have a break to myself.
0: With your girlfriends or whoever. Yep, a little staycation. I love to hear that. Let's put you on the standby list. All right, Gina?
2: All right, no worries.
0: You are very welcome. The choice is yours. You take the guilty splash or risk it for the mystery cash. Stand by. Carrie and Sonny could be calling you back from 3 this afternoon. And before 3, we're going to open up the phones once again for a chance for you to register your guilty pleasure on Today FM.
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29: Hey there, I'm Brett Thomas. Liberal MP Angie Bell has tried to contact the Federal Minister for Small Business, Anne Ali, after calling for her to be shamed and stoned. Bell admits it was a poor choice of words, but Deputy Leader Jane Hume isn't backing down on her criticism.
30: To be honest, this is a distraction. Anne Ali is a terrible small business minister, a terrible small business minister. She couldn't answer the questions that she was asked in question time.
29: On News 24, Australia and Jordan have signed a fresh defence partnership during King Abdullah II's visit to Parliament House this morning with Anthony Albanese. An OpenAI employee has been arrested and charged over allegations he installed a recording device in a conference room. The 35-year-old taken into custody last week and has made his first federal court appearance today. Dwayne Keefe Davis, the man convicted of organising the drive-by murder of rapper Tupac Shakur, has been sentenced to 40 years to life behind bars, and two men have been charged amid an investigation into an alleged ATM card skimming and fraud syndicate. The slight chance of a shower, down to 13 tonight in Sydney. A shower or two tomorrow, a top around 20. We may get a sprinkle Friday as well, and a top of 21. 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
0: 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Take the Guilty Splash or risk it for mystery cash. 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

0: $1,000 prize pool of guilty pleasures. You tell us what you want and we just make it happen for you, really. Amelia's in Campbelltown. What's your guilty pleasure?
1: Mine's taking my three children away to the Jamala Zoo down in Canberra where you can stay a night and part of the room is in enclosure with the animals and you get to have dinner and stuff.
0: Ooh.
1: So I'd be taking the three kids away for that.
0: You've done a bit of research on this one already?
1: Yes, the kids are desperate to go.
0: That would be so cool. Hey, now I've got to say, that all sounds well and good, but if Carrie and Tommy tempted you with mystery cash, would you take that or would you stick to where your guilty pleasure is?
1: Oh, my goodness, it's so hard being a single mum of three teenage boys. They're very expensive.
0: I can imagine.
1: I don't know. I'm torn.
0: Well, look, have some time to think about it, but in the meantime, I'm going to put you on the standby list, okay?
1: Thank you.
0: You're very welcome. 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
3: 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We've got a breakdown in Cogra on the Princes Highway. It's southbound at President Avenue blocking a middle lane. And in Newtown, building damage has crews on site on King Street northbound just past Eliza Street. They're blocking lane 1. 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
27: Good afternoon, Angela Cox with your 3 o'clock news headlines. A 19-year-old man has been charged with murder over the death of a 12-year-old at a Norwest unit last month. He allegedly shot the boy in the face by accident with an illegal gun. The victim died in hospital 3 days later. A teen P-plater accused of ploughing into Newcastle Knights fans is facing new charges. 10 people, including children, were struck at Wall's End on October 3. Indika Samara Singh will face court tomorrow. Sydney motorists could be owed money under the state's toll relief scheme. Drivers spending more than $50 a week can now claim back the difference. Two men have been charged over an alleged ATM skimming scam across Sydney. Police say they stole bank card details to make fake cards and withdraw cash. And caffeine could help premature babies breathe easier. An Australian first trial will now investigate the safest and most effective dose.
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27: Sydney's weather cloudy, heading for a low of 16 degrees overnight. Showers tomorrow, a top of 19 in the city, 18 in Parramatta. 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
1: Carrie Bickmore
2: and Tommy Little. Boom, boom, boom, boom, boom. This is Carrie and Tommy.
3: Yeah, that is where you're at for your Wednesday afternoon. How are we, guys?
4: Love is in the air. Should we say congratulations to the newly married couple?
3: What?
4: Did you see?
3: Who?
4: Beck and Andy got married.
3: Oh, my gosh.
4: Andy Lee, our friends.
5: I thought it was someone in the team. And I was like, how have I missed this? And why are they at work?
4: Congratulations.
5: Congratulations.
4: She looks so stunning.
5: Yes.
4: I saw her beautiful gown.
5: Yes, good on them. Beautiful people. Sorry, Carrie, you've thrown me for an absolute...
6: You've also got producer Kieran waving his aura ring that he wears on his finger, wedding ring finger at you, so that's distracting enough.
5: Are you engaged, producer Kieran?
7: No.
5: How long have you been together? It's been years.
7: 14 years.
5: 14 years and you haven't popped the question.
7: Well, it doesn't change anything, does it?
5: Yeah.
4: At what point is it too late?
5: I would have thought
6: when
5: about 7 years ago. Yeah.
7: I've been waiting for you to propose.
4: Did you
7: to me.
4: Say when she's gone?
7: Yeah.
5: We got heaps to come on the show, including cash to give away at 4 and at 5. And we got the time game before for $6,500 on the line. But up next, just says Carrie Bath on the board.
4: No, I posted something last night and you're all melting down. You need to calm down. We're going to talk about it next.
1: All over Sydney, it's Today FM's Carrie and Tommy. New York City.

0: Olivia Rodrigo, that is Stupid Song for you Wednesday, Arvo. It's Carrie and Tommy. After 4 o'clock, if you've got a name, you could win $1,200.
1: Mm. Such a funny tease, if you've got a name.
0: So if you don't have a name, don't call.
2: Yeah, or if you don't sound like your name, you just have to be honest. And sound like your name.
0: Mm,
2: and
0: then we've had a lot of dishonest people.
2: Carrie, we've got to have a thirst trap intervention.
1: Because thirst trap?
0: Are you joking?
2: Do you not understand anything about life?
1: Okay, there is not a single bit of that that's hot.
2: What do you mean?
3: It's a hunger trap.
0: It's a hungry trap.
1: Yeah, it wasn't a thirsty trap. It was a hungry. Are you talking about my picture of me in the bath last night that I put on Instagram holding
2: a
1: bowl
2: a thirst
1: of food?
2: Trap. Are you talking about a picture of me in the bath?
1: No, I purposely, the picture I actually took had my boobs in it. I purposely cut them out so all you see is a bowl and my head. Mm-hmm. It's not thirst trap. And I said dinner in the bath is my idea
2: of
1: heaven.
2: Sorry, just quick. I think it's a thirst trap, Jesse. Do you?
0: Yeah, it's absolutely a thirst trap.
1: You didn't even see it.
2: I've got it in front of me.
1: You're showing it now.
2: Yes. Yeah, producer Sammy.
1: What, have you blocked me on Insta?
2: This is a thirst trap?
3: Yeah, I want to know, the first photo had your boobs in it. What were you doing
1: Sammy.
3: With that?
1: Nothing. I took a photo of me in the bath and went, well, I'm not going to put them online. They'll get
0: too thirsty.
1: Get shut down. No, because Instagram likes not to have boobs on it, and so I obviously didn't want my boobs on there, and so I cut it down. Anyway, you've missed the point. The point is that everybody's now lost their mind on my DMs, and they're all telling me I'm gross and disgusting for eating in the bath.
2: I think I
1: feed my kids in the bath sometimes.
2: That's I guess that's fun. I guess it's like having dinner at the water park. But Carrie, I think the biggest I don't mind you eating in the bath, eat wherever you want. Have you made a stir fry and put cucumber in it?
0: Yeah.
2: That's what I thought.
1: It's not a stir fry.
2: What do you mean?
1: It was just me last night, and I don't like cooking for one. So I had tuna and rice and put all random bits of veggies I had in the fridge in it. And it was so delicious. Yeah, I did lose a couple of kernels in the bathroom.
2: White or brown rice?
1: So I don't know where they ended up.
0: I was going to say the water is looking
2: the water looks brown.
0: Brown.
2: Yeah. Did you tip soy sauce in the water?
0: Yeah.
2: It's
0: how
2: like
0: much
2: brown.
0: Did you spill in the bath?
2: Have you taken a dump in this bath? And then
0: that
2: is this
0: corn,
2: why, do you just
0: corn.
2: Like to eat and dump at the same time?
0: The corn
2: in the
0: wasn't
2: bath?
0: Spilled in the bath.
2: No way. Why is the bath
1: you know
2: water
1: what
2: brown,
1: happened?
2: Carrie?
1: Okay, I don't know why the bath water
0: actually,
1: is brown.
0: The corner of the bath's pretty brown too.
2: Actually, for
1: I
2: a
1: think
2: very
1: it might
2: tan
1: actually...
2: woman, I wouldn't
1: I'm
2: be surprised
1: not tan
2: if,
1: at the moment.
2: No, that's because you've had this bath. It's all in the water.
1: But you know what? So... I ate so much dinner last night that then my tummy went like, it didn't like the tuna and rice that I made.
2: I know, we can see
1: and
2: the
1: I
2: water.
1: Was in so much pain. I then spent about an hour on the toilet and then I felt so yucky afterwards I had to go have a shower. So I then had a bath and a shower last night.
0: You sure you
1: night.
0: Made it from the bath to the toilet?
2: Yeah, because it looks like you started here.
1: I just don't think it's gross to eat in the bath. I think it's so charming for me, coming home from work, it's just me. I've made myself tuna and rice and I sit in the bath and I was in there. I reckon I was in there for an hour and a half.
2: I know, you're in there for three dumps. We can see the results.
1: Stop saying that, it's gross.
2: Yeah, I know,
0: you're ruining
2: I agree.
0: The thirst trap.
2: You can't tell us to stop saying it. You posted it.
1: I didn't notice that the bath water looked brown, okay?
4: I have a question. Did you go home and it's a deliberate thing of like, I'm going to make the tuna and rice and then I'm going to get in the bath? Or
1: yes.
4: Did you make
1: I ran
4: tuna
1: the bath first, went downstairs, made the tuna and rice, and then hopped in the bath.
4: Doesn't the rice go everywhere? Like, you're talking about taking it with your... doesn't it go everywhere? Like, you're going
1: to
4: spill some rice.
1: I'm able to get from the bowl to my mouth without spilling it everywhere.
4: The bowl's halfway down your boot.
1: Well, I didn't... I took, put it there for the photo. When I'm eating it, I eat it more like right... You know when people eat soup and they're... underneath their face. That's I eat it more like that. Anyway, 131060, I think you'll find that people don't think it's weird. Any of it.
2: What about it, if people think it's a thirst trap or not?
1: It's not a okay.
2: You're perfectly
1: go
2: made
1: have
2: up
1: a look.
2: In a bath.
1: Put it on our Insta.
2: You've got
1: I'm not made
2: got
1: up. I just had a day at work.
2: You've got a pearl necklace on in a bath.
1: Okay, it's not
0: jewelry,
1: real
0: obviously.
1: Pearl necklace.
2: You've got
1: it's no, just yeah, fun
0: that's
1: jewelry.
0: It's just
1: oh
0: fun
1: my God.
0: Jewelry.
1: Well, so what if it's a thirst trap?
2: No. That's fine. You're
1: I want
2: to
1: know, a prospective partner might want to know that I like to eat in the bath.
2: Is a
1: but
2: prospective
1: it's not a
2: partner going
1: to
2: get into that brown bath water with you? Actually, they would. Of course they would.
0: And they do have to like tuna and rice.
2: Yeah.
0: That's a prerequisite.

0: Miley, that is Bass Persuades for your Wednesday arvo. It's Carrie and Tommy driving you home, and the newest Indo-Me flavour has landed. Goring spicy beef, big beefy flavour, fiery spicy kick, and seriously addictive. Grab yours now at Woolworths.
1: But see, that'd go well in the bath.
2: You reckon?
1: I'd devour that in the bath.
0: Not their tagline. Yes.
2: Carrie has had a bath in some unusually brown bath water. And has eaten what can only be described as a bachelor's meal.
0: Sorry, just a question on the bathwater. How long into the bath was the photo taken?
1: Well, I just started eating, so very soon.
2: Did you just get in?
0: As you've got in, it's
2: take the photo.
1: I don't think it is brown water. No, I had a bath for like an hour and a half, and I loved it, and I was in heaven. And I wasn't thirst trapping. I didn't realise. I thought a thirst trap was like someone in a bikini.
2: You're nude.
1: I'm so confused. No, but I'm not nude in the picture.
2: You're wearing less.
1: You don't see it.
2: You're wearing less clothes than a bikini.
1: No, because I'm not showing my body naked in the bath. I'm showing a bowl over my bits and a bit of shoulder.
0: Ooh.
1: Can we not show shoulder anymore? Is that too risque?
2: Carrie, you can do whatever you want.
1: I used to show shoulder on the project.
0: Whoa. Just because you're trapping on TV too.
2: TV trappy. G'day, Richard.
3: Good day.
2: Good day. What have you got for us?
3: So, I've got a tip for Carrie.
2: Yes. Mm-hmm.
3: So we don't take a shower after eating because our body sends blood towards our digestive system to break down the food. And depending on what you're eating, you have to take a break for 30 minutes to 2 hours. Otherwise, the shower, water temperature, whether it's hot or cold, can shift the blood circulation from your stomach to your skin, and it could give you a cramp.
1: Oh my God, Richard, I had the worst cramps. I was in so much pain. I was like, I need a doctor. I was so uncomfortable after.
3: Yeah, so that could be the reason. So I basically am an ex-dietitian chef, and I learned it myself when I studied it and when I used to talk to doctors and all, because I had to give different diet to every patient. And, that's when I learned this, and it was a surprise to me, too.
2: So, Richard, what's the ideal
3: but sometimes,
2: thing?
3: Sometimes ignorance can be bliss, but if you had cramps, this is the reason.
1: Yeah.
2: Richard, what's the ideal thing to do after you eat then? You said take a break. Do you have a nap?
3: No. So, for example, if you're having your dinner, you can have a shower before, wait for a while, and then eat your dinner, and then you can chill, watch the TV, play with the kids. And then go to sleep. That also, if you eat 2 hours to 3 hours before sleeping, is ideal.
1: Mm. Yeah,
2: good on you, Richard. Thank you very much. Who you got, Bickers?
1: Hey, Mel.
4: How are you?
1: Do you enjoy a thirst trap in the bath?
4: So I don't do dinner in the bath, but I would definitely do movie and a big bowl of popcorn.
1: And the bowl would cover both boobs, yeah?
4: Oh, probably, yeah.
1: Does the popcorn end in the water at any point?
4: Look, it may not. Like, that's part of the fun though, right?
2: Mel, yeah, it's also kind of genius because, you know, when you get, like, eating popcorn and your fingers get a bit salty and stuff and you're always wanting to wipe them,
1: God,
2: you can just drop them down into
1: them.
2: The water. You got a little finger bath.
4: Have a quick finger bath and you're ready to go.
1: Oh, my God, you could do that with prawns. You know, you need a little hand wash after you've had
2: this
1: your prawns.
2: Thirst trap's really kicked
4: up. Your bath is in that.
2: Yeah. The best. Thank you, Mel. Appreciate it. G'day, Kylie.
5: Hi, guys. How are you?
2: Yeah, living the dream. You eat in the bath?
5: Absolutely. I eat in the bath 3 or 4 times a week. I'm a busy mum of 3. I have to multitask. So if I can eat and I can wash myself and I can relax for a little while with a glass of wine, I'm there for it, 100%.
1: What's your favourite bath meal?
5: I like things that are simple and easy, so I can do pizza, I can do tuna and rice like you, but I also will do spaghetti, and that's good because when I get the sauce all over my face, it's just a quick little wash and off
2: just,
5: I go.
2: Just drop under. Just drop under the surface and come out.
5: Drop under, use a face washer, you know, whatever way you want to throw it.
2: Good on you,
1: Have you
2: Kylie.
1: Seen the pic, Kylie, that I posted?
5: I have not seen the pic, but I'm going to go looking for it now.
2: Yeah, well, we've just put it into AI because to
1: What have you done
2: chat.
1: Now?
2: To ask if it constitutes a thirst trap.
1: And what has it said?
2: And chat has said, yes. I'd say it's a subtle thirst trap, but with plausible deniability. My verdict, I'd put it a 6 out of 10 on the thirst trap scale.
1: Chat's a creep.
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9: 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A couple of breakdowns affecting your run this afternoon, one in Cars Park on the Princes Highway northbound at Terry Street, and a broken down car in Cogra on the Princes Highway southbound at President Avenue in the middle lane. This week at IGA, get Arnott's Tim Tam chocolate biscuits, 165 to 200 grams varieties, half price, just $3. 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
19: I'm Angela Cox in 7 News at 6. Murder charges over the shooting death of a 12-year-old boy in our northwest. The Pope confirms he has cancer, and stars arrive for the New York wedding of Andy Lee and Rebecca Harding. 7 News tonight at 6.

0: セブンイレブンオーストラリアのお客様へ日本のアイコンがやってきた。
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0: Be Wednesday, Arvo. It's Carrie and Tommy driving you home after 4 o'clock. We got $1,200 to give away, and you don't have to do anything.
1: You don't have to do anything at all.
0: Literally nothing.
1: Also, time game coming up very soon.
2: Yeah, hold on. That's even more than that, isn't it?
0: True. You do have to do something for that, though.
1: Yes, you just have to be one with time. Mm. Hey, up next, and I'd love to get your calls on 131060. Small things that you think are the secret to a happy relationship. Now, I don't mean big things like our values have to align. I just
2: mean, like being brought a coffee into bed in the morning.
1: Small acts that you can do. That is a perfect example. Give us a call, 131060. I've got one for you that they reckon is the secret. It's from a long study at Harvard. And so if you're listening going, oh, I don't have any, but I'm looking for some, I've got one for you next, but I also want to hear yours. Small things that are the secret to a long and happy relationship. Up next.
3: 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As you

0: Happy Wednesday, Arvo. It is Carrie and Tommy for the drive home.
1: It's me, isn't it?
2: It's you.
1: Sorry, I really got stuck in a daydream there for just 2 seconds.
2: We're back and back.
1: And we're back in the room. I'm talking about the secret to a happy and healthy relationship.
2: And this is based on a Harvard study, yeah?
1: Yes, have a listen to the start of this.
3: Harvard finished the longest-running study on human happiness and found the number one predictor of living a long and healthy life isn't diet or exercise, but relationship satisfaction.
1: So it's relationship satisfaction that is more important than diet and exercise, Carrie.
2: And I think that makes perfect sense.
1: And you might think, but it's so hard to have a happy, long, healthy relationship. It turns out it can just be micro. I think they're called micro. Anyway, what do you think the most important thing to do is?
2: I definitely think it would be to do with appreciating your partner, doing little acts of service. And I do think physical touch.
1: Physical touch specifically?
2: I think I've worked out physical touch is my love language.
1: But specifically?
2: That's how I feel appreciated.
1: It's safe for radio to say the one I'm asking.
2: No,
1: about.
2: I don't think it necessarily has to be all the way to there.
1: No. Just, I'm just asking because she's about to name the physical interaction that can.
2: Okay, give it to me.
1: But what do you think it might be?
2: What's a little bid for connection that you do? I think even just when you walk past someone and you give them a little, like, you brush past them.
1: I don't think you should do this one when you just walk past, particularly not strangers, but have a listen.
3: And micro interactions like grabbing your partner's butt are primary drivers of long-lasting relationships.
1: Primary drivers.
2: Butt tap. No, I think it means everything. If you're in the kitchen.
1: Hey, I'm agreeing, and it's a Harvard study.
2: Of course, and your partner comes up behind you and gives you a little butt tap, a little love tap. I think it's nice.
1: Yeah, here's the science behind it.
3: Frequent physical affection is directly correlated with things like higher oxytocin levels, lower baseline heart rates and blood pressure, which literally protects your heart from cardiovascular disease over time.
1: So, buddy, you get on the diaries and eat whatever you want and just make sure you grab your partner's butt and you should be fine. I want to go to our callers on 131060. I wanted to know the other little things that can lead to a happy relationship. G'day, Amber.
4: G'day.
1: What have you got for us?
4: So my partner, like, he gets up half an hour before me for work and he turns the kettle on for me before he leaves.
1: That's
4: so when I can, get up and make a nice hot coffee.
1: That is so sweet.
2: Just a little thing.
4: Yeah.
2: Coffee in bed in the morning is so lovely. It's just the fact that someone's, especially when they're busy doing their morning, that they've thought of you.
4: Yeah. Yeah. It's nice.
1: Yeah. What happens if it doesn't happen, Amber?
4: Oh, I'm a bit cranky.
1: Good on you, Amber. Thank you.
2: I saw a cute one. Someone called up and said when she's hot, her hubby puts his cold feet on her to cool her down.
1: That's nice.
2: That's sweet. I like it the other way too, when I'm cold.
1: You need to be heated up. Yes. Yeah. But I can imagine the cold feet. It's kind of like if someone was to quickly turn the pillow over for you so you've got the cold side.
2: Yeah, exactly.
1: G'day, Libby.
5: Hi, how are you?
1: Yeah, good. What's the little things that we can do to make a relationship happy?
5: Just putting that toilet seat down.
1: See, Libby, I think this comes down to education. I didn't realise, because I sit down to pee when I'm at home now, I didn't realise I got up one night and went to pee and the toilet seat was up and I went to sit and I sat in the toilet. I didn't realise that's what happened to women until it happened to me. I feel like this needs to be taught in schools.
2: By parents. Schools are teaching enough. Do they have to also teach us to put the toilet seat down?
1: A lot of time I see parents, they're just on their phones these days. So
2: I
1: just wanted to make sure someone did it. Because I think that men don't realise that women fall in.
2: Of course.
1: I know you're saying of course, but I didn't realise until I started sitting down to
2: pee. It's not a rudeness thing. It's just a knowing thing.
1: I think we don't know the consequences. I think we just think it's like a, oh.
2: So all you're saying is we need to leave the seat up more often for you to fall in and then you'll learn the lessons.
1: No, we just need to have a women fall in the toilet campaign and we can't have that happening. So
2: I reckon there's a few other women campaigns that we need to tackle before we're worrying about that one.
1: Yeah, I agree, Carrie.
2: Sandra.
0: Stop trying to help, Tommy.
6: Morning. Good afternoon. My husband, you there?
0: Yes,
2: go, Sam. Yeah.
6: We live on a property centre-west New South Wales, and winters are very cold and frosty. So my husband goes out every morning and starts a car up half an hour before I go to work to warm the car up for me and defrost the window.
1: Oh,
0: that's very sweet.
2: That's very sweet.
6: He's a good old fellow, isn't he?
1: Does he put the toilet seat down?
6: Yes, she doesn't.
1: Oh, my God.
2: Oh,
6: naughty
2: Sandra.
6: Boy, isn't he? I know. I know. 65 years old. You think I would have trained him by now?
7: 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Everything else can wait. 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
3: 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In Warunga on the M1, we've got a truck and car collision northbound just past Edgeworth David Avenue. A vehicle fire now cleared in Ingleburn, still heavy for the Hume motorway southbound approaching St Andrews Road and setting traffic back to the Preston slip. 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

0: This is Taylor Swift on Sydney's Today FM. 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

0: The UN's Day Arvo. It is Carrie and Tommy for the drive home.
1: $6,500. What would you spend it on?
2: Are you asking Jake or me?
1: I'm asking
2: right
1: you
2: now.
1: Because.
2: Right now, I would get, because I've been thinking a lot about my bath eating since our conversation. Mm. I think I need a stand to put in my bath to put the food on.
1: You need a bath
2: so that
1: bowl.
2: I'm not holding it. I think I'd get a bath bowl.
1: Carrie, what about this? We invent floating, like a plate, a floating dinner set.
3: Oh my God! So
2: it's you can get that for your pool.
1: Oh, can
2: you? In summer, when you like have your drinks float around to you, it's like a little tiny inflatable.
4: I did that in Bali. It's not good.
1: It's not good.
0: Okay. Oh. But this should be your new restaurant idea.
1: Floating.
0: No, bath restaurant.
1: Nude. Yeah. With other people.
0: Have to be nude.
1: It could be a Turkish bath. And
0: yeah.
1: Then we have Turkish food.
0: Bread and Turkish delight.
1: Yes.
0: So much. This is good. Delete all of this.
1: G'day, Jake.
5: G'day. How you going?
1: Yeah, pretty good. Do you want to win $6,500?
5: Yeah, I'd love to.
1: Jake, what would you spend it on?
5: Oh, I don't know. Probably a holiday. I reckon I just went to Bali. I wouldn't mind going back.
1: Yes. Yeah, did you do the floating food thing?
5: No, I didn't actually.
1: Well, then you got to go back then.
5: Yeah, definitely.
1: Okay, Jake, it's pretty easy. Our furry friend here is going to say start. You say stop. If it's bang on 5 seconds, the cash is yours. Are you ready to play?
5: Yep, sure am.
0: Start.
5: Stop.
2: I was thinking about my floating bar.
1: I was thinking about floating food too. I didn't even concentrate.
2: No,
1: how did
2: I think
1: it feel?
2: It might be a little less. How did
5: it think
2: five.
5: It felt good. Maybe a little quick, but it felt good.
1: Okay, well, let's see what the keeper of the time says. How did Jake go?
0: 4.80.
5: Oh,
1: pretty close.
2: Nicole, have you ever eaten from a floating table of food or drink?
6: No.
2: No. See, dreams still to look forward to.
1: Any desire to?
6: Not too sure, probably.
0: What if it was like a sushi train, but it was little remote control boats?
1: Oh my God, I've been to a sushi boat.
0: This is.
6: That'll probably, tempt me.
1: Yeah, Nicole, I went to one in San Francisco and you sat at tables, much like a sushi train, except instead of a train, there was a, let's call it a river going through the restaurant, a little thing, and all the boats going around.
0: That's cool.
1: It was pretty good. Nicole, are you
6: That's
1: ready?
6: Pretty cool.
1: Are you ready to play?
2: Yeah.
6: Yes.
0: Start.
6: Stop.
2: That felt very good.
1: I think
2: that felt so good.
1: I think all food should be on some kind of vehicle.
2: Yeah, that's where they get the Lazy Susans from.
1: That's good.
2: They whiz around for you.
1: So So we haven't had a sushi motorbike. Like, there's
2: isn't that Uber Eats?
1: Oh, yeah, Uber Eats, Carrie. Oh my gosh! Okay, skateboards.
2: How did Nicole go?
1: Oh, sorry. Yep. Okay.
0: Five.
1: Yes.
0: Point.
1: Okay.
0: 3-5.
1: Ooh, she gone.
2: Laurel.
7: Oh.
2: Are we saying it right, Laurel?
7: You sure are.
1: Laurel, what a beautiful name. Where's it come from?
7: My grandfather's name was Lawrence, and I believe Laurel is the feminine of Lawrence.
1: Oh, how wonderful. Laurel, what would you do with $6,500?
7: Oh, look, I think I would perhaps upgrade to premium economy on a holiday we've got booked at Christmas.
1: Where are you going? Where are you going?
7: We're going to Lapland.
2: Oh, you're going to see the Northern Lights?
7: I hope so.
1: Whoa. Laurel, what's Lapland?
2: It's Christmas. Isn't that where Christmas is?
7: Northern Finland, yes. That's where Santa lives.
1: Oh, it sounded like a strip club.
7: No.
2: No, it's literally my friend went there.
7: I probably like that.
2: It's meant to be amazing. Oh. My friend took her kids there, Laurel. Wow.
7: Well, we're taking our adult kids, so I'm hoping it's amazing because it's probably the last family holiday as the four of us we will have.
1: Oh,
0: are you doing the thing where you go in the like the igloo where you can see the sky through the roof?
7: Oh, I don't know that we're staying in the igloos, but we're going to that part of Finland, yes.
1: Laurel, let's try and get you in premium economy, okay?
7: That'd be pretty cool.
1: Are you ready to play?
7: Sure am.
0: Start.
7: Stop.
1: Please. Laurel, I want you to win this money so much. Oh.
2: Jesse, how did Laurel go?
0: Five.
1: Yes.
0: Point.
1: Yes.
0: 1-8.
2: Oh. Back of the plane she goes.
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9: 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In Audley, flooding closing Audley Weir both ways between Audley Road and Sir Bertram Stevens Drive. I've got a breakdown in Greystanes on the Cumberland Highway southbound just past Marylands Road. 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
25: Good afternoon, Angela Cox with your 4 o'clock news headlines. Murder charges have been laid over the death of a 12-year-old boy shot inside a Norwest unit last month. A 19-year-old man is accused of shooting the boy in the face with an illegal gun. 8 more charges have been laid against teen P-plater Indika Samara Singh, accused of ploughing into Newcastle Knights fans. 10 people, including children, were struck at Wall's End earlier this month. The Vatican has confirmed Pope Leo has lung cancer. The 71-year-old has undergone surgery and is expected to spend a week in hospital. Sydney drivers could be owed money under the state's new toll relief scheme. People spending more than $50 a week can now claim back the difference. And a 30-year wait for justice in the Tupac Shakur murder case is over. A former gang leader has been sentenced to 40 years behind bars. He's accused of providing the gun used in the 1996 shooting.
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25: Sydney's weather cloudy, heading for a low of 16 degrees overnight. Showers tomorrow, a top of 19 in the city, 18 in Parramatta. For Sydney's best news, sport and weather, watch 7 News tonight at 6 on 7 and streaming on 7 Plus.
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0: This is Carrie and Tommy.
2: Yeah, that is where you're at for your Wednesday arvo. It's time for this.
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4: What's my name?
5: This is the easiest cash you'll ever win on radio. All you have to do is ring in and say, hey, Carrie and Tommy, what's my name? And we guess based purely on whether you sound like yourself. Because I can tell when someone's being honest with how they sound, I have 100% strike rate of guessing
6: that. So if I just sound like this, yeah. But if I go, hey, Tommy, you wouldn't be able to pick it because I'm not being my real self.
5: No, I would have known that was you, though. I know your voice.
6: What if I was like, hi, Tommy?
5: No, that's you again.
6: Oh.
5: I'll shut my eyes, okay. Do another one.
6: Okay.
5: Hi, Tommy. Carrie, again. See? Okay. It's pretty impressive.
6: It's very good.
5: Call number one.
7: Carrie and Tommy, what's my name?
5: Oh, it's really funny. This one's easy, Carrie.
6: You say that every time. Is it start with an N for you?
5: No, it doesn't. It's a shorter version of a longer name.
6: Yes, that's
5: actually
6: what I've got too.
5: A longer name that gets quite a good score in Scrabble. And I actually like when this gets turned into, anyway, it's one half of Good Charlotte, but shortened. Hi, Ben.
7: No.
5: What is it?
6: Nathan?
7: Luke.
5: I was short. I knew it was short, but Luke, you got that slightly wrong.
6: I like
5: wrong.
6: The name Luke.
8: Yeah, he's gone.
5: He's gone.
6: Okay. Oh, okay.
5: Yeah.
6: Be nice.
5: Yeah.
6: Right. Yeah, caller number two. Caller number two.
9: Hi, Karen. Tommy, what's my name?
6: Oh.
5: I'm getting a more modern name.
6: It's not a generic name.
5: I think this one is... just generally speaking, this is speaking in generalisations, but quite an attractive name.
6: Mm-hmm.
5: And I believe, if you are being honest with the way you're speaking... Hey, Nikki.
9: No, it's Ellie.
5: Oh, I knew it was close.
6: And that's another hot name, Ellie. Oh, Ellie's a hot name too.
5: Oh, Ellie.
6: Are you hot, Ellie? Are you hot?
9: No, I don't think so, but...
6: Oh, yeah.
5: Ellie,
8: she doesn't even know how hot she is.
5: Yeah, that's such a hot thing to say.
6: Yeah. It's such a hot thing.
5: Typical hot thing to say.
9: Let's go with that.
5: Okay. Caller number three, take it away.
10: Hi, Carrie and Tommy. What's my name?
5: This one's so easy. It sticks out like a sore thumb.
6: Okay. Give it straight off the bat. Go.
5: I have this name tattooed on my side. Hey, Chloe.
10: No.
5: What is it?
10: It's Olivia.
5: Are you sure?
6: Oh.
5: Are you sure? Jackpot's tomorrow.

0: Gary and Tommy driving you home for your Wednesday arvo. $100,000 guilty pleasures coming up after 5 o'clock.
1: Interesting little news story all the way from China. Feels like I'm there.
2: I'm there.
1: Are you on the wall?
2: I am on the wall.
1: Yeah, I'm on the wall.
2: I'm looking out. Gosh, it's beautiful.
1: You know, they say it's a man-made structure that you can see from the moon.
2: I think that's not true.
1: Or from space.
2: Oh. Yeah.
1: Oh, I thought it was true, but I thought there was actually quite a lot you could see.
2: Oh.
1: I think
2: isn't there something like 500 kilometres of it?
1: There's a lot.
2: Or is that just... Is that
1: no, I actually think it's a lot. I actually think it's longer.
3: You cannot see the Great Wall of China with a naked eye from space or the moon, but it can be photographed with a telephoto or zoom lens.
2: Well, and so does it funny. Say how many k's it is long?
1: If you zoom in on it, you can see it. Yeah, that's like most things.
3: Yeah. Great Wall of China is 21,000 kilometres.
1: It's a big old wall.
0: That's great.
3: That's insane.
1: It's a big old wall.
2: Yeah. I ran all of it.
1: That's yes, right. Well done to you, Bickers. So a bloke in China was getting married, right? Now, what do you want on your wedding day? Do you want other stuff on or distractions? Like, what are you looking for on your wedding day, you reckon?
2: I reckon love, serenity, calmness.
1: Yeah.
2: Just you want to be in the moment.
1: What about your ex having the kid's birthday in the same building at the same time?
2: Is the kid's is the kid coming to the wedding?
1: No, the kid's only 100 days old.
2: Oh, my God.
0: And he's Hold already on. Moved on.
2: Whose wedding? Is it the girl's or the guy, the mum or the dad of the kid?
1: What do you reckon? Who do you reckon's been being remarried this quick?
2: The dad.
0: Mm-hmm. Sorry, did you say birthday party?
1: They have a 100-day slash full moon milestone for kid. A 100-day thing. It must be a thing in China.
2: So the dad's remarrying and the mum's gone, yeah, well, I'm going to have the kid's 100-day party at your wedding
1: venue. So on the first floor of the hotel, they're hosting the wedding reception for the groom and his mistress. While upstairs at the same time, they're holding the full moon 100-day milestone banquet for his first wife's child.
0: Hold on, question though. He would have known that he was having the 100-day birthday.
1: There's no way he's got invites for both and gone, what a coincidence.
2: I don't reckon he's ever had his priorities right. You know what I'm saying? I think maybe he'd forgotten he'd even had the kid for 100 days.
1: I just would love to know, because when he suggested to his ex, hey, should we have it at this hotel? I don't reckon he said, because I'm there for my wedding. And then
2: but you
1: I
2: think he's doing a down. Ducking up, down, up, down, yeah, up, down, and attending both.
1: I assumed he was going to both.
0: Gary, you're really dressed up for this birthday party.
2: Isn't it funny you got the wrong one round the wrong way?
1: Yeah. Well, the two, the reason I think he was trying to duck between both is because the two parties collided and kicked off in a fight.
0: Oh.
2: Yes.
1: They got in an argument when they found out what was going on in the same hotel. They're like, but, you know, how dare you? Scumbag, but in China.
2: That'd make the wedding pretty interesting if you're a guest, though.
1: Well, this is what I wanted to ask the question on 131060. I want to know what caused the fight at the wedding. Because as we all know, weddings are full of love and wonderful, but they're also often full of piss and family members who don't get along. 131060, what caused the fight at the wedding? Give us a call.
4: 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Once

0: Ella Langley, that is Be Her for your Wednesday arvo. It's Carrie and Tommy driving you home. And on 13 1060, what happened at the wedding?
1: Yeah, what caused the fight at the wedding? Because a bloke in China has got married at a hotel, and on the same day in the same hotel as the wedding, he also had on a separate floor his baby's 100-day celebration with his ex. And the two parties found out about each other and were
2: went to war.
1: A bit pissed off. G'day, Tina.
3: Hello.
1: What caused the fight at the wedding?
3: I was waitressing at this prestigious restaurant, and we had

0: an apartment attached to the restaurant,
1: Yes.
0: and the groom got caught sleeping with a bridesmaid at the
1: What?
0: reception.
1: Oh
0: Oh my God. And
1: no.
0: the families were, can't remember if they were Italian or Greek or Croatian and Serbian, but everything went flying. We had broken windows. The bride ended up getting covered in red wine.
1: Oh my
0: It was
1: God.
0: next level. The cops had to be called. Us as waiter staff, we just stood back and just
1: Watched
0: watched.
1: it.
2: So
1: Tina.
2: where was he caught? Who caught him?
0: It was, I think it was a family member that went upstairs into the apartments because they had stuff stored there, and yeah, caught him. And obviously then Chinese whispers, and yeah, that was it.
1: Whoa, Tina, was that the best day at work ever?
0: Yeah, so this happened about 20 years ago, and I still remember it.
2: Of
1: You know how you said the bride ended up covering in wine? I feel like
0: Yeah,
1: she's the only one that didn't do anything.
0: it was the uncle of the groom who didn't really like her, so he just threw a bottle of red wine at her.
1: Oh my God, as
2: Oh,
1: if her day couldn't
0: the
1: get any
0: cleanup was
1: worse.
0: interesting. The cleanup was a bit of a bitch, but yeah, that's
2: How, I don't understand how his family could have been angry at the other side.
0: I guess it's also, I don't know, it was like ethnic side. I think it must have been Croatian and Serbian, which is always a bit heated, right?
1: Beautiful, fiery people. Yes,
2: Good on
1: thank
2: you,
1: you,
2: Tina.
1: Tina.
2: What about Christine? Christine, what went down at the wedding?
3: Hi, Carrie and Tommy. This was at my wedding 25 years ago. A couple of my husband's mates got into a bit of a fight, and my mother-in-law was standing nearby to try and break it up. Someone swung an arm, and then she ended up bum first in the fish pond.
1: In the pond.
3: Yeah, because we got married at a winery, so there was all gardens, and yeah.
2: Oh,
3: So,
2: now what was the fight about?
3: first. You know what? I think it was over a girl and too much drink. Not really sure. We didn't know
2: Oh.
3: until the next day because we'd already left, and yeah, the next day we got the call to say about everything that happened.
1: Was it? Oh, so Christine, you didn't see it. Oh, I've
3: No.
1: always wanted to see someone fall in a fish pond.
4: Any CCTV, like
3: Well,
4: Michael
3: I can tell
4: Scott,
3: you the
4: Corey
3: dress
4: Pond?
3: didn't look too good. It was a bit green and slimy afterwards,
2: Oh.
3: but
2: What was the mother-in-law's mood?
3: she was not happy. Not
2: No.
3: happy at
1: You
3: all.
1: rarely
3: No.
1: fall in a fish pond and calm down.
3: Well, you do, and my mother-in-law isn't a big fan of water either, so that
1: Oh.
3: wouldn't have gone down well
1: Yeah.
3: as well.
1: No. That's she's had a shocker. Thank you, Christine. G'day, Sarah.
5: Hi guys, how are you?
1: Yeah, great. What caused the fight at the wedding?
5: So I was assisting a videographer film the reception, and the groom got up and said, "I would like to thank my best man for beeping my wife."
2: What?
5: Yeah,
2: Like, as
5: he
2: in
5: had
2: it had
5: gone.
2: happened recently?
5: Well, I don't think we ever found out, but he'd gone through the whole wedding knowing that that's what he was going to stand up and say.
1: And
2: And then what
1: then,
2: happened after
1: oh, so
2: that?
1: he went
5: It
1: through
5: was
1: the ceremony.
5: went through the ceremony,
1: So he
5: all the
1: got
5: photos
1: married.
5: after he got married, and then that was his
2: Why?
5: payback. He ended up saying because the wife's family was paying for it all, but it was the dads that got into it. The two dads went at each other, and they were fisticuffs, and the bride and the best man disappeared. We don't think they left together, but yeah, it was just so messy.
2: Did you just call it fisticuffs, Sarah?
5: Fisticuffs, yes.
2: I thought you said fisticuffs, and I was like, that is the cutest little. I'm just imagining like two little teacups banging into each other.
1: Sarah, I wish we had a. I know you said you were just there in a work capacity, so you don't have the file, but I really want to know what
2: I
1: ended up
2: know.
1: happening.
5: No, I know. I'd love to know. I know the agency that I was working for got legal papers to say that they were not to distribute the video because that would have been awesome to watch.
1: Oh, wow. Again,
2: A big work
1: was it the best day
2: viewing
1: at work
2: party.
1: ever?
5: It was 30 odd years ago, and I remember it like it was yesterday.
1: Oh, I love it. Lucky. Thanks, Sarah.
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4: 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A two-car crash in Camperdown causing delays on Parramatta Road westbound just past Mallet Street. A breakdown in Concord for the M4 westbound just past the tunnel exit sitting in the left lane. 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
1: Things have gotten spicy.
3: Should we call it Birdcage?
2: That's good.
1: Well done, Sammy.

0: Around Australia, if you drive home, it's Carrie Bickmore and Tommy Little.
1: It's time for Bickmore's Bits.
2: Here we go now. Oh, my God. It's getting messy, this Kelly Clarkson bird feud.
3: Oh, what's going on?
2: Okay, so if you're new to this story, Kelly Clarkson went into a store, the singer Kelly Clarkson, into a store in Brooklyn. She wanted this bird feature thing on the wall. She claims that the store wouldn't sell it to her and said it wasn't for sale, but that they could give her something comparable. Well, she claims that she was being treated like Julia Roberts in Pretty Woman, and they were looking down on her. They responded and said, hey, the thing wasn't for sale. She then came back and posted a pic with the price tag hanging off it saying it was for sale. So it's been this ongoing feud. Now, one of the owners, there's a couple of owners, was recorded outside his store talking about it because they're claiming that they've been attacked by 8 million people as a result of, for want of a better phrase, Kelly Clarkson sending in the hounds.
3: Yes.
4: Not just are people showing up in person, but our neighbors are getting doxxed and review bombed. People are getting threatened on the street.
3: Oh my God.
4: And the worst part is, we didn't know this was going to happen, but Kelly Clarkson did.
2: It's getting ugly. And then he's invited her, which I can't imagine she's going to do. He's invited her to come back to the store.
4: I would invite Kelly Clarkson to come to the shop, see a show, get whatever she wants. If she sees something that she likes and we have something comparable, we may show it to her. I can't promise we won't show her similar items if she's interested in one.
3: It's a really great case of the big guy really stomping all over the little guy.
2: It is. So I feel like Kelly Clarkson has come off bad in this. However, if it actually was for sale and they came out and said it wasn't for sale, that's full on gaslighting her.
3: But I think you know that when you have that much power, you are going to destroy a business.
2: Well, now the business is fighting back because they've said, all right, it is for sale. If you want it, due to popular demand, it's now $15 million.
3: Oh, I think I hate everyone in this story.
2: Speaking of making money, do you remember or know of Blue-Eyed Kayla Jade?
3: What?
2: Blue-Eyed Kayla Jade. It started on OnlyFans.
3: Oh.
2: And then she moved to TikTok. Huh. And she was very famous for talking very openly and frankly about her adult encounters with her clients, some of the fetishes, the unusual requests, what happens behind the curtain of the adult industry. She was very open about it. She became famous for counting huge wads of cash that she'd earned from bookings.
3: Right.
2: She'd do it on screen and everything. Anyway, her one aim, she just wanted to set her family up. At some point, a whole lot of gossip pages tried to out her. Mother's groups began gossiping about her identity and she had to come out and reveal that she was a mum of two kids. So she's very well known. Oh. She talks about making $80,000 a month. I think she made $30,000 in one day.
3: That's so awful.
2: She books five-figure bookings. She's done a memoir called Call Girl Confidential, and she's come out today and said after all these years, she's done the one thing she wanted to do, which was set her family up, and she is now retiring.
5: I'm retiring from the industry. But after all the traveling, touring, like celebrity freak-offs, like just being real, like I'm ready to take a step back from that lifestyle and spend some more time chilling at home with the fam. It's just getting harder and harder to be away. Like I miss the kids, I miss the chickens, I miss Herbie.
3: Miss the chickens.
2: Oh, the chickens.
3: That's sweet.
2: Chickens are very, yeah. And finally, my bits today. Have you seen the video of Olivia Rodrigo that's gone viral?
3: Oh, I believe I've just been sent this on my phone.
2: The 23-year-old is in the middle of a set in Washington, D.C., and I love this, but she wipes her hand under her armpit and gets all the sweat off.
3: And puts it in her hair.
2: Rubs it through her hair.
3: It's like it's a sea salt spray.
2: It's like a sea salt spray.
3: Yeah, that's actually really smart.
2: Tame her strands.
3: Yes, I went through a stage in life where I used a bottle to get that same effect that she's getting from her pit.
2: You've also seen, like, I've seen people before spit into their hand to get flyaways
3: down.
2: You?
3: I've only seen that in a movie.
1: Carrie says well-being starts with a good rest. 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
8: 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A couple of breakdowns affecting your run this afternoon. A breakdown in Greystanes on the M4 westbound approaching Beresford Road. Adding to the drama in Greystanes, a broken down truck on the Cumberland Highway southbound just past Marylands Road. 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
13: When it comes to criticism, nothing touches me. 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
25: Hey, Fifi, just looking at the plan for today's show. Are you sure you want to do this?
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19: what you're worried about. Tonight on the show, let's take Australia's calls on fun fires and then follow it up with, do you put a leash on your kid? I don't understand what's controversial.
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19: Catch you after Carrie and Tommy with the happy hour.
9: 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Make it Betty's Burgers. 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

0: around Australia if you drive home this afternoon. It's Carrie Bickmore and Tommy Little.
1: We have had an ongoing battle on this show. Our captain of the ship has esophageal scarring and can no longer drink Coke Zero. And me and Kieran, the producer in question, have been drinking a Coke Zero a day for quite a while now. Mm. And he's been banned.
2: It's
1: been
2: affecting his mood. That's not the only thing he's been... He drinks soft drink all the time.
1: All carbonated things. Mm. All carbonated.
2: Beer, everything.
1: Yeah, and we're trying to get him to just kick the habit. And I thought, who has kicked a fizzy drink habit like no one else? And I thought, what about the internet's only one and only Rohit?
3: Hello, everyone. No fizzy drink for me today.
1: That is right. Remember?
2: So
1: remember, we first chatted to Rohit.
2: On the project.
1: On the project, yes.
2: So how many days was he trying to do soft drink free?
1: Well, this is great. Let's go to the man in question now, Rohit Roy. G'day.
3: Hello. Thank you for having me, guys.
1: Thank you, Rohit. Firstly, how are you going today?
3: Yeah, good. No fizzy drink for me today.
1: That is good. What day number are we up to?
3: So today is day 2323. So 2323.
2: Wow. Whoa. So how many years is that? Like 6 years
3: it's
2: or something?
3: More than 6 years, yeah.
2: Oh, wow.
1: Rohit. And for people who don't know, Rohit, how many years had you been drinking fizzy drinks?
3: I had fizzy drinks for almost 35 years because I started at a very young age. But then once I started my journey, nothing after that.
2: How many a day would you have been having before you quit?
3: A lot, 5-6 a day, including cans and bottles and everything. So 5 to 6 every day.
2: So our producer, who we're trying to stop getting to drink these fizzy drinks, has been told he's actually got damage on his esophagus that he needs to be careful of. What inspired you to try and stop drinking soft drink?
3: Something similar. I was also expecting that if I keep drinking, I might get sickness, blood pressure, a diabetes, heart attack, whatever, or something minor or major, and that sparked me to start my no fizzy drinks journey.
1: And so is it, what's been the hardest part for you? Like, was the initial part the hardest part, or is it after kind of 6 months? Like, talk to us.
3: If you are addicted and if you want to get rid of your addiction, the first thing you get is cravings when you start your journey, try to get out of the addiction. So I believe the beginning part is always the hardest, but the longer you do it, and successfully do it, easier it gets.
2: Rohit, we'd like you to meet Kieran, who's our producer, who is on the no soft drink journey. Kieran, have you got any questions for Rohit?
4: Rohit, what have you replaced it with? Am I allowed, like, as part of my journey to have, like,
1: cordial or
4: chalky milk or anything like that? Or have you gone, I'm straight water now?
3: Yeah, water is the main thing. Water is the biggest replacement. But then I have coffee, I have tea, I have juices, smoothies. Anything which is not fizzy, I guess.
4: Okay.
1: Yeah. And Kizzy, have you found it to made you more moody, or do you find you need a replacement?
4: I'm waking up with headaches.
1: Yeah.
4: And then I crave it, but I don't know if I crave the Coke Zero or the Pepsi Max or what it is. I think I crave the sweetness.
1: Yeah.
4: So the juice is getting, the sweetness is going. Like, yeah. I'm like, oh, I've had a bit of juice. Great. Powerade's pretty good.
2: Yeah.
4: Powerade's replacing that. I think part of it is routine as well. Like, you go to the servo, you get a drink.
1: Yeah.
4: It's all part of it, right? So yeah. I think I'm still in that thing of, like, what's the drink I go and grab.
1: This is, I'm actually interested to ask Rohit, have you ever seen a loophole, Rohit, where if you have a Coke or something, but you wait till it's not fizzy, is that okay?
3: I have had that question before from other people.
1: Yes.
3: I personally will still consider it as fizzy because it was fizzy before. But yeah, some people will say it's not fizzy and I can drink it. Yeah.
2: So Rohit, you've gone close to 6 years no fizzy drink. Tell us, what has been the greatest benefits for you physically, weight loss, benefits to your family, marriage? Talk to us. What has Kizzy got, Kieran here ahead of him, if he can kick this habit?
3: Yeah, physically, weight loss, the biggest thing. Before, when I used to go anywhere, shopping centers, where we walk normally a lot, I used to just sit on the bench all the time, feeling tired, lethargic and all that. That has gone because now I feel more fit physically and mentally because I have been getting good night sleeps, continuous sleeps and all that. So mentally and physically, lots of benefits.
2: How many kilos would you have lost?
3: Since I started, I was 104. I moved down to 81.
2: Wow.
1: Nearly 20 kilos.
3: Exactly.
1: Rohit, just before we let you go, do you have any words to say to Kieran to encourage him to give up fizzy drinks?
3: good luck on the start. Keep doing. The longer you do it, the easier it will become. The most important thing is, please feel the need from yourself to do it. Like, don't do it because I did it. Don't do it because your doctor is saying it. Because if you think that way, at one stage, you will give up. If you feel the genuine need from inside of you that I really want to do it, then no one can stop you and you will keep going.
2: Yes, Kizzy.
4: No fizzy drink for me today.
1: Yeah, there
2: no fizzy
1: go.
2: Drink for
4: Day
2: you today.
4: Four.
1: Rohit Roy, you're an absolute joy to listen to, and thank you so much for taking the time.
3: Thank you for following on my videos. Thank you.
1: Thanks, Rohit.
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3: 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A broken down truck in Concord for the M4 westbound just past the tunnel exit, setting traffic back into Leichhardt. And in Audley, Audley Weir closed both ways over the causeway due to flooding. 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
26: Hello, Angela Cox with your 5 o'clock news headlines. Police are searching for a suspect who attacked two men aged 75 and 71 with a hammer in Eastwood. It's believed the attacks were random. Murder charges have been laid over the death of a 12-year-old boy shot inside a Norwest unit last month. A 19-year-old man is accused of shooting the boy in the face with an illegal gun. Passengers are being warned to expect delays as hundreds of security staff at Sydney Airport prepare to walk off the job on Friday over pay and working conditions. The groom at the centre of a deadly 2023 Hunter Valley wedding bus crash that killed 10 guests is taking legal action against the hire company. Mitchell Gaffney is suing Link Bus Lines, arguing he was misled about its services. And in a major boost for Blue Mountains tourism, visitors will now be able to stay overnight in the UNESCO heritage-listed Botanic Gardens and Mount Toma.
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26: Sydney's weather, cloudy, heading for a low of 16 degrees overnight. Showers tomorrow, a top of 19 in the city, 18 in Parramatta. For Sydney's best news, sport and weather, watch 7 News tonight at 6 on 7 and streaming on 7 Plus.
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15: This is Carrie and Tommy.
23: Yeah, that is where you're at for your Wednesday afternoon. It's time for this.
25: It's up to you.
28: $100,000 guilty pleasures.
29: Come on, what's your pleasure?
30: Oh my gosh, I love what today's Guilty Pleasures is. If you've just joined us, we are giving away $100,000. People just have to nominate their Guilty Pleasure, what they really want but don't want to fork out the cash for. And we either give them the option of taking that item that we've bought for them, or I've got a bag of cash here because an undisclosed amount, and they can choose to take the cash instead. Risk it for the biscuit, as you say.
31: I reckon our one today, she could have asked for more of the item she wanted. So the thing she said is her guilty pleasure that she'd like to eat without the kids having any. She wants to stand there and eat a packet of chicken twisties in front of her kids as they beg her like a pack of seagulls to have a bit. And she's going to go, no, not cheese ones. Chicken ones, but she's only asked for one pack, which is $2.
30: I think we've undervalued the pack. When can you get a pack of chicken twisties for $2? Because it's a big pack too. It's 155 grams.
31: But then she might take the cash. Should we call her and see?
30: Let's give her a call.
32: Hello, Jade speaking.
30: Hello, Jade speaking. It's Carrie and Tommy here. How are you going?
32: Oh, yeah, good. How are you guys?
30: Have you got, do you dislike cheese twisties or you just prefer chicken?
32: No. They have to be chicken twisties.
31: I'm even seeing them now is making my mouth salivate. They look so delicious.
32: Honestly, it's them or nothing.
30: Okay,
31: so. You could have asked for like 10 packs. This is your chance to ask for whatever you want, Jade, and you ask for one pack of chicken twisties.
32: I didn't want to be greedy. You got to leave enough for everyone else as well.
30: Oh, you're so sweet.
31: But then you could just take the cash today. Would you like to take the mystery cash? And then it might be enough for you to buy like hundreds of packs of chicken twisties.
30: But it might be, I mean, it
31: what, less than $3.70?
30: $3.80, yeah. It could be 38 cents.
31: It's not going to. Oh, actually, that's true. I don't know. It can be cents. You're right.
32: Well, I mean, it still could be a couple of cents to go towards me buying another packet anyway.
30: Yes.
31: Yeah. Jade. I think you've got to go for the cash, Jade.
30: What do you want to do, Jade?
32: I think I'll go for the cash.
30: Hang on. Okay, then we just need to revisit. What did you say before about not wanting to be greedy? Because now it appears like maybe greed has got the better of you.
32: Well, maybe I'm feeling lucky. My stepson's currently in surgery, so I'm actually waiting for him to get out.
30: Oh, Jade.
31: Is he going to be okay, Jade?
32: Yeah, he just had a really bad stack off a motorised scooter. So, very gnarly.
31: What's he broken?
32: He miraculously has broken no bones, but a lot of sutures and possible skin graft.
30: Oh, well, I hope that
33: he's not the one that got tackled by the policeman, is he?
32: No, he's not.
30: Right. Jade, well, we hope that goes as best and as speedily as it possibly can. You are, just to be 100% sure, you're locking in the cash.
32: Yeah, let's lock it in.
30: Okay, so you were going to get a packet of chicken twisties. Can I eat the chicken twisties now, Jade?
32: Oh. Yes, you may, of course.
30: Thank you very much. Oh, Jade. Oh, my gosh.
31: Oh, no.
30: I thought it couldn't be less.
31: Stop.
30: Than $3.80. Jade. You've won $782.
32: No way. Oh, sorry. Oh, my God. No way.
30: Jade.
31: Yeah. That's 390 packets of chicken twisties, Jade.
32: You're joking me.
30: Not joking at all, Jade.
32: Oh, holy crap, I'm shaking. Oh, my God. Thank you.
31: Oh, Jade, you sound like you deserve it so much. What an awesome woman you are. Good luck with it
32: all. Oh, my God. That's amazing. Thank you, guys. Thank you so much.
30: Thank you for the twisties.
32: Thank you. I'll share with my kids now.
23: We are going to play again tomorrow. If you want to play, go and register at carrieandtommy.com.au.
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1: Men need to stop using voice notes to pick up women. It's just not what we want.
2: Is that a, it's a thing? Is that a
1: it's
2: thing?
1: A thing. It's is absolutely it? A thing.
2: How does it work?
1: Okay, so originally I think I brought you this a few months ago when I was trying to find a date for my friend on her apps. She was saying to me a lot of the guys now don't just put a description of themselves. They add a voice note that everyone can hear if they like their profile, right? And I brought you this guy's one, and this was his voice note for everybody that's looking to date him. This is what he'd said.
3: Together we could do anything and everything or absolutely nothing.
1: Oh!
2: He really sounds like he's stroking a cat sitting in front of a fire. You know what I mean?
1: The laugh.
2: It
1: the
2: sounds
1: end.
2: Like mm-hmm. He feels like a villain from Inspector Gadget.
1: Yeah, even grosser than that. This is so gross. Anyway, I saw another
2: even
1: one.
2: Even grosser than a villain.
1: But a villain, not necessarily a gross. A villain's evil, right? That's gross. That's creepy to the max. Anyway, there's another one that popped up on TikTok. A girl was talking about how she got stood up for an early morning coffee date, right? She was meant to meet this guy, and the way he apologized was sending her a voice note. And in it, she

0: didn't even check my phone because I had a 10 o'clock appointment with jiu-jitsu.
1: So first of all,
2: I love an appointment with jiu-jitsu. I always know my BJJ appointments.
1: Did you also hear that he didn't sleep in? He slept all the way in.
3: Slept all the way.
2: Oh, I missed
3: all
2: the that way.
1: Yeah, you couldn't. The reason you missed it is because he's clanking his fork in a bowl as he eats food while he records this voice note.
2: See, right? I painted a whole picture because I thought the clanking, because I heard a swear word being beeped, and so I thought a clanking was him dropping a cup of coffee or something.
1: Oh. Nope, he's eating while recording his voice note about how he had to go to, he had an appointment with jiu-jitsu and he slept all the way in. And this is his continuation.
0: I said I was going to be there to help a competitor train. So I was there doing that from 10 o'clock till 11:30, but I slept until about 9:30 to do it.
1: So
0: very rushed and silly morning for myself. I'm jealous because I wanted to go to Gather Grounds before you flew out.
1: Which is the cafe.
3: I hate him. Friend at the end.
2: This is the most boring.
1: I hate him.
2: Who cares about a breakdown hour to hour?
1: That's what I mean.
2: I'm sorry. I do care that someone's doing jiu-jitsu. I don't care for their appointment.
1: Can you say jiu-jitsu without sounding like you can't speak?
2: How do I say it?
1: Not you. I mean, can anyone say jiu-jitsu without it coming out
2: weird? Yeah, that's why I go with BJJ. I just do a bit of BJJ.
1: I've been doing my BJJs all wrong, if that's jiu-jitsu.
2: Yeah, that's jiu-jitsu, Carrie.
1: Yeah,
2: you've chucked or missed anyway.
4: Hey, how you doing? Carrie and Tommy will be right back after this.
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1: I'm
2: be surprised
1: at the moment.
2: No, that's because you've had this bar.
3: Yeah.

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3: 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Have a field on the M4, a truck and car collision westbound just past the Parramatta Road on-ramp, blocking three lanes. And in Concord on the M4, we've got a breakdown westbound just past the tunnel exit. 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
1: Hey, Fifi, just looking at the plan for today's show. 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
15: New Indomie Goreng Spicy Beef. At Woolworths now.
16: So I'm going to play two songs in back-to-back today from the same artist, but from different eras, and I did not know that this artist had both of these songs. So do you remember the, like, 97 anthem Free, this one? That's from an American singer and house music legend known as Ultra Nate, I think, or Nate. Nate, is that how you say it?
17: Nate.
16: But she is also responsible for this absolute tune out at the moment called Move Into the Sun.
17: Love. Love.
16: Now,
18: can I say, it's one of those songs that when you hear it, you're like, it's got something in it. It's got something in it. It's just like, yeah, keep going. Yeah.
16: So everybody thinks the bit, the da-da-da-da-da-da-da is her saying pineapple, pineapple, pineapple, pineapple. Oh. Have you ever, can what we, do you sing?
17: Can we hear it again? It?
16: Yep.
17: I hear, I know this is not right, but I hear like another poop.
16: You're very close.
17: Am I?
16: She went on Capital Breakfast over in, I think, the UK, was it? Or the US.
17: That's where it
16: I think
17: is.
16: It's the UK. Actually, that's where we broadcast from when we were over in the UK, wasn't it?
17: Yeah.
16: And she said the word she's saying, the phrase she's saying is another pop, another pop, another pop.
17: Oh.
16: So not another poop.
17: And then that's I play
16: her saying it. And then I play something. So have a listen to it now. It's good, isn't
17: it? It is very good.
16: Anyway, I thought we'd get that song on because it's great, but we'll also play Free as well, straight up.
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0: The West.
1: The West is best.
5: The Daily Oz for the youngins.
1: Yeah, that's right. Crikey.
3: Adelaide Now.
1: Who cares? So, not about Adelaide. I love Adelaide. I just meant, you know, we'd listed hard enough. It sounded like I was singling out one of the fine publications. We're back in the room.
4: Hold on, Sky News. Sorry.
1: Yeah, there we go. We're back.
0: We only do Channel 7 News.
1: We're back. We do that too. Good. I wake
0: predominantly
1: up with sunrise.
0: That's you do.
3: Get back to the breaking
1: TikTok
3: story.
1: TikTok creator. I'm trying, Miss Cutsy-Offsy. TikTok creator named Maria. Mm-hmm. It's gone viral over in the UK because I'll ask you this first. Were you a Vitabrits kid or a Weet-Bix kid?
3: Weet-Bix kid.
1: Oh, great. Hit it.
6: Aussie kid. A Weet-Bix kid.
1: How many would you have?
3: Usually 3 or 4.
1: 3 or 4?
3: Yeah.
1: Oh, interesting. What do you think the serving size is?
3: What do you mean?
1: What do you think?
3: Or the recommended serving size?
1: No,
3: two.
1: Just, you know how on the back two of the packet they say, you know, what the two serving size is? So, correct. Well done.
3: Yes.
1: Give her a ding.
3: I was always an extra hungry kid, though.
1: Do you want to see what Maria had to say about Weet-Bix over in the UK that's garnered millions of views and traction around the world for everyone except our fair nation?
7: Whoever made this elite cereal, I just need to ask you a question. Did you really think that two of these would be enough? Because I just used 7. Naturally, but like on the box it says 2 per serving. I just want to know who is using 2 of these in their Weet-Bix, and that's it.
3: Weet-Bix, I love it.
1: So she has 7, and the comments have gone off their choppies again.
3: 7 is a lot.
1: Yes, that's what everybody's been saying. So I thought we'd have a bit of fun.
3: Oh, my God.
1: We'd essentially do a betting game with no money involved so everyone can get involved. Kids, if you're listening, you can get involved as well.
3: Mm.
1: You ready?
8: How many dudes you know got the skills to go and eat 7 Weet-Bix? I don't know.
3: Sorry,
8: anybody.
3: I thought this was a breaking news segment.
1: Yeah, you got me.
3: Are you just going to eat Weet-Bix on air now?
1: Here's the thing, Carrie. Yeah. What I'm going to do, 13:10:60, we're going to play. Are we playing one song or two, Jesse? Because I'd appreciate two. Thank you. So I have a box in front of me that's got 24
0: good
1: in
0: job
1: it. I'm actually not going to go for 7. I'm going to see how many I can eat in the 2 songs.
3: Yeah.
1: People are going to place their bets, and the winner is going to get, Kizzy, I'm presuming, Weet-Bix.
4: 2 tickets to Harry Styles.
1: What?
0: Whoa! Whoa! That's...
1: Oh, my God.
3: Oh, my God.
1: Harry Styles tickets for breaking news for the big dog.
3: Harry Styles tickets, just to guess how many Weet-Bix he's put in his gob.
1: Yeah. How many I'm going to eat? I've got to get down.
0: It's great promo for Sanitarium.
1: Yeah.
0: And Harry Styles.
1: Yeah, and Scott and Harry.
4: He eats lots because he goes running.
1: He does run. Yes. So I'm going to see how many I can eat in about the next 5 minutes.
0: Yep.
1: I'm going to throw them down. Hang on. Before you go to the song, Carrie, you talk for a bit. Tell people how they get involved
0: that
1: in this.
0: That is a big old bowl.
3: 13:10:60.
1: Yep.
3: Is the number to call. Yep. You're putting some Weet-Bix in a bowl now. You can put some milk in. Go and have them dry.
0: No sugar.
3: Psychopaths have them dry, but no one else.
1: Yep.
3: No, no, honey's good.
1: No,
3: but
1: you don't need anything.
3: You do. You need honey or something on it. But right now, you're going to go bare.
1: Yeah.
3: Okay.
0: Just for everyone playing at home, because I reckon it helps. He's got him in a massive salad bowl.
1: Yes. Like, and I thought if they mush up too much, we won't know. Oh, I could just retract. Anyway, let's get involved.
3: 13:10:60.
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11: 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Haberfield on the M4, a truck and car collision westbound towards the Parramatta Road on-ramp. It's blocking the left lane, setting traffic back into Leichhardt. Adding to the drama on the M4 in Concord, we've got a breakdown westbound just past the tunnel exit. 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

0: 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Been a while, but I knew it, I knew it. 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
6: I'm Angela Cox in 7 News at 6. Murder charges over the shooting death of a 12-year-old boy in our northwest. The Pope confirms he has cancer. And stars arrive for the New York wedding of Andy Lee and Rebecca Harding. 7 News tonight at 6.
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2: 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I always had four, but this lady over
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2: We've done on radio before. 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
3: Well, seeing how many Weet-Bix you can eat over two songs to give away Harry Styles tickets. It's been
2: okay,
3: done.
2: Maybe not the Harry Styles thing, but I guarantee you someone on radio has done how many Weet-Bix they eat.
1: You focus on your Weet-Bix, all right?
2: So this lady in the UK reckons that two, which is what it says is the average serving size, is nowhere near enough, and her amount is seven, and everyone's gone, seven? And now you've put it to the test. You're still chowing down on Weet-Bix. How many Weet-Bix can Tommy eat in the last two songs? And you're now nearly at capacity. Jess.
1: Are we at the cutoff yet?
4: Or? No. The cutoff. We'll go to the callers and then we'll reveal. The cutoff is when we have taken the final caller.
1: Okay.
3: Hey, Jess.
5: Hey, guys.
2: How many Weet-Bix do you think Tommy's had?
5: I think he's eaten eight Weet-Bix.
2: Okay. Hold there, Jess. How much would you want to go see Harry Styles?
5: Oh, I would be, like, jumping out of my skin. It would, like, make my entire life, I think.
2: And have you ever heard anyone on radio see how many Weet-Bix they can eat?
3: But Harry Styles
5: no, I have not.
2: No, there we go. Groundbreaking radio.
3: Thanks, Jess.
2: Imogen. Hey, Imogen.
6: Hey.
2: How are you today?
6: I'm really good.
2: How many Weet-Bix do you think Tommy has eaten?
6: I feel like 10.
3: You feel 10? Like, what?
6: 10.
2: 10.
3: Okay, Imogen.
2: All right. Hold there, Imogen. We'll go to Matthew.
3: How old's Imogen? Did you 12. Ask that? Oh, you asked that, sorry.
2: No, I didn't ask that. I got a sense.
3: Oh, sorry, Gary.
4: I Matthew. Think the milk's a big impact in here.
3: The milk? Look at how much milk I've had.
2: Yeah, we don't have to have that much. Gosh. You just need to soak them. You don't need to have a soup.
3: I've had over a litre of milk.
1: Everyone needs to factor that into their guesses.
2: The rest of this show is going to be so flattening.
3: I've had over a litre of milk. Matthew, I've had over a litre of milk. Matthew, are you not entertained?
7: Yeah, I'm entertained, all right.
3: Good on you.
7: I can do 15 as a snack, so I reckon probably 17 for a challenge.
2: 17. And how would you feel about Harry Styles tickets?
7: Oh, the daughter would love it.
2: Yeah, okay.
3: I wasn't expecting the big swing in energy of how many you do, though, Matthew.
2: All right, Matthew, stay there. Let's finally get one more call from Estelle. Hey, Estelle.
8: Hey. Say hello, Ellie.
9: Hi.
2: Hi, Ellie. How old are you, Ellie?
8: Yeah, you're only seven this month.
2: Seven. Okay, Ellie, how many Weet-Bix, Ellie, do you think Tommy's eaten in the last, say, 6 minutes?
9: I'd say maybe 20.
2: 20. Okay, so we've got
3: right,
2: 8,
3: you, Ellie,
2: 10, 17, and 20. Drum. Oh, my God, stop. You now look like an absolute pig.
3: Oh, my God.
2: What? This is not like an eating contest, is it?
3: Is it not?
2: Wasn't
1: well,
2: just
1: it is
2: to
1: a
2: see
1: contest
2: how many
1: because someone's going
2: to
1: win Harry Styles tickets.
3: I thought if I got enough, maybe I'd get the ticket.
2: No.
3: But anyway.
2: Okay.
3: Is it not pretty good? It's pretty good to see how many. Oh, my God.
2: What?
3: I don't think I've ever had
2: this
3: much
2: disposable
3: milk.
2: Oh, my God, disposable
1: did you have lunch today?
3: Oh, doesn't matter, Jesse.
2: This is just an extra meal. Doesn't count.
3: Okay.
2: How are you ready? Manny, producer, who is our winner here?
3: So I finished my bowl. I can't believe I've had a litre of milk. I've had more. Carrie, look at that.
2: That is a lot of milk.
3: So. Oh, I feel shocking. Okay. I guess it's 8, 10, 17.
2: And 20.
3: And 20.
2: Yeah.
3: Kizzy, there's 24 in the packet to start with. How many are left in the packet now?
4: 5.
3: Oh. Which means I've had 19, which means
2: Estelle
3: and Ellie, you got to see Harry Styles.
8: They're going to a concert. Yeah.
2: Hey, Ellie, how many Weet-Bix can you do, Ellie?
8: How many Weet-Bix?
9: I think maybe 4 or 7.
3: Four or seven. Hey, Ellie, do you think this type of radio is funny? Like, do you think when we stuff our face and eat as much as we can to give away tickets, do you want to see more of that?
9: Yeah.
2: Also, good. Just for Estelle, your mum, we're going to throw in a hotel for you as well.
8: Oh, yeah.
3: Not to own, just to stay in.
8: That is awesome.
3: Have the best time, guys.
0: That's all from Carrie and Tommy. 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
3: See ya.
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12: 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In Audley, Audley Weir over the causeway, closed both ways due to flooding, and the M4 recovering westbound from Camperdown all the way through to Haberfield following an earlier two-car crash. 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
9: Good evening, Angela Cox with your 6 o'clock news headlines. Police are on the hunt after two men in their 70s were attacked with a hammer in separate incidents at Eastwood. The victims were taken to hospital. Police believe the attacks were random. The Vatican has confirmed Pope Leo has lung cancer. The 71-year-old has undergone surgery and is expected to spend a week in hospital. Indigenous leader Mick Mundine has appeared in court days after he was charged with historical sex crimes. The 79-year-old was arrested after Sydney City Councillor Yvonne Weldon alleged she was abused by Mundine as a teenage girl in Redfern in the 1980s. Eight more charges have been laid against teen peep-leader Indika Samara Singh, accused of ploughing into Newcastle Knights fans. 10 people, including children, were struck at Wall's End earlier this month. And an Australian first trial has found caffeine could help premature babies breathe easier.
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9: Sydney's weather cloudy, heading for a low of 16 degrees overnight. Showers tomorrow, a top of 19 in the city, 18 in Parramatta. 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

0: at us go. Wednesday evening already. Fifi, Fev, hello, guys.
1: Hello. Wednesday hump day, that crept up.
0: Yeah, did. Hey, just quickly, Nick Cody's still away. Paternity leave, yes, you wouldn't believe it, Fev.
2: Bet you know what he'd be having for lunch every day.
0: Oh, yeah, Betty's Burgers.
2: Betty's Burgers.
1: Oh, yum. Betty's
2: mash in it. Let's talk about your burger, Boxy.
1: Oh, you mean the crispy chicken with lettuce, tomato, Betty's special sauce.
2: That burger.
1: Yum.
2: Yeah, I'd have the spicy chicken, crispy bacon, spicy pickle, lettuce, tomato, and a bit of sriracha.
0: Lots to choose from. Lunch shorter for $10 at Betty's Burgers. What a deal that is. Moving on, tastes pretty good. Now, this happy hour, thank you to Betty's Burgers for looking after us. We're going to be ticking off some big topics, including later this happy hour. Kids on leashes. Are we really going to go there?
1: You want to go there. You're the one who wants one.
0: Yeah, I think I need it. I'll get your thoughts, though, because I know it's very, very controversial.
2: Get one for your kid in the leader.
0: One for my wife, one for my kid. I'll get a jewel one. Still to come, though.
1: Tom Cruise on the show. We spoke to Tom Cruise.
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0: What a voice she has for your Wednesday evening. How good is this? The Happy Hour with Fifi Fevenick, joined by Ed Cavalli.
1: Let's talk movies for a second.
2: Yes.
1: You are a pop culture king, Ed.
2: You know, you just produced one.
1: I know, exactly. And yours would, you know what? You should next time recruit a young up-and-comer called Tom Cruise.
3: Love to.
1: I reckon he'd be free.
3: Your next free?
1: Film, for your next film.
3: Really?
1: There's something wrong about what's just happened with this digger. Now, the last few weeks people have been talking about this. It's been out for a week and a half or so, and it's lost Warner Brothers $352 million.
2: Whoa.
1: It is, they're calling it an historic flop.
2: What movie is it?
1: It's called Digger. Tom Cruise plays an eccentric oil magnate. I've seen...
2: Magnate.
1: What did I say?
2: Magnet.
1: I said magnet.
2: You said magnet.
1: Did I say magnet?
2: You said magnet.
1: He would not have done better if he'd been a magnet and got some money. But he's done this movie. It is so bad. And I don't know that for a fact, actually. Well, I've not seen it.
3: The thing is, it seems, Fev, to be that people see it. They go, oh, that was really interesting, or that was fun, but it shouldn't have cost $325 million. That seems to be the case. Like, if you sign a footballer and you're paying them way too much for what you're going to get out of them.
2: Yeah.
1: And the new marketing for the movie, the way they're marketing the movie is they're sort of leaning into the fact that people aren't liking it. And they're saying, hey, come and watch it. You be the judge.
2: Like Sharknado.
1: You tell us what you think.
3: Yes.
1: But you can tell it's going badly because of what Tom Cruise is doing. So he's not doing Good Morning America. He's not on the late shows over in the
2: States.
1: They
2: don't want him?
1: He's probably done those.
2: Yep.
1: And then when he's seen the ledger, the losses, he's gone, I need to do everything. So he's popping up on lots of influencers feeds. He's all over TikTok and he's just hanging out with influencers. This is an example of him. I believe he's testing popcorn. He's being tested to find out what popcorn is in what cinema chain.
4: Hi, I'm Reese. I'm Tom. And we are going to be blind taste testing movie theater chain popcorns. We have AMC, we have Regal, we have Marcus, and we have Harkins. Have you tried all of their popcorn before?
5: Yeah, I have.
2: Yeah, I have.
1: Another one. How's this? This is a guy, another TikToker, who makes models of film sets. Oh. And he's just presented a model, a film set, to Tom Cruise.
5: This is so...
6: I hope it finds a place.
5: You hope it finds a place? Oh, it's got a place. And you know, your work is phenomenal.
6: Yeah. Your
5: skill is...
6: Thank you so much.
5: I have so much... You know me. I love skills, and I admire that ability to be able to do that.
6: I appreciate it.
5: And create that. Thank you.
2: Is that the impersonator?
1: No. So,
2: because we had him on, remember?
1: Yes,
2: it sounds exactly like him.
1: So he's gone from Oprah, David Letterman, and now he's talking to people who build model sets. Like that, you know, and give him credit, he's doing it, because he could just throw a massive Hollywood star.
3: And let's not forget where this publicity started.
2: Why is he still doing it?
3: Well, the publicity started, Fev, with him sitting next to Taylor Swift at the NFL.
2: He did.
3: And with them pretending to be friends.
2: And then he went on to Travis Kelce and Jason Kelce's podcast talking about
1: that. Were they pretending? Are they not really friends?
3: She doesn't have any actual friends.
2: Doesn't she? She's got friends, but she's got to keep them close. Because otherwise
1: she's got Olivia Benson from Law & Order SVU.
2: Yeah, they're besties.
0: Come on.
2: She named her cat after Olivia
1: Benson.
2: Well,
1: she was a massive fan.
2: Huge fan.
1: She was a huge fan of
6: her. That's as sad as the model making. Naming your cat after that.
2: $360 million.
1: I know, it's a lot of money.
2: Losses.
1: Now, the
2: What did you cost Channel 10 with your movie?
6: About that.
1: Now, it's funny.
3: No, it's just to keep paying offset.
1: You just mentioned this, Fev, and I want to let Ed experience it. So now it seems like we could get, if we wanted Tom Cruise on the show, I feel like we could ring him direct.
3: Yeah, that's
1: the level he's at.
3: Right.
1: But a few years ago, it was Tom Cruise. He was the biggest star in the world.
3: And he went 11 years without doing an official piece of publicity, a major piece of publicity. 11 years.
2: Because he's got his daughter to do the phone thing. You know, when you talk to her. Siri.
1: Got it. It was a long bow, but I jumped through those hoops. Now, a few years ago, this was quite funny, our producers stitched us up. So they said to us, guys, we've got Tom Cruise on the show. And we were like, what? And he was there was a movie coming out.
3: Right, Mission Impossible.
1: Something like that.
3: Yeah.
1: And they really built it up. Oh, like, we got in early. Right. They acted like security was tight. Right. We were all like a bit, I was a bit nervous. I'm like, gosh, I'm not a big Tom Cruise fan, but the way they were acting, yeah. I'm like, oh gosh, okay, I'm going to be on my best behavior for Tom Cruise. Yeah. What they had in fact done is got the world's worst Tom Cruise impersonator.
3: Oh my God.
1: Now, think about this, Ed. We're going to play the audio. We'd been told it was really Tom Cruise.
3: Yeah.
1: If he could have been a little less hammy, he might have got away with it. Tom Cruise, welcome to the show.
7: It's an honor and a privilege to be here.
1: You are back.
7: You're so very back.
1: Tom, this is the 8th Mission Impossible film. Do you personally have a favorite?
7: My favorite Mission Impossible, I got to say, quite fond of the first one, you know, red light, green light. You know, the chewing gum that explodes. That's my favorite on the fish tank. Love that one.
3: My skin is crawling.
2: They didn't get us. I don't think I said a word.
1: I got stuck with it.
2: I refused.
1: You hear my way through it.
3: I was going to say, that is the most quiet I've ever heard, Fab.
2: Yeah, I just knew straight away.

0: Late Drive Home with Fifi Fevenick, the happy hour.
1: I got a feel for this guy, a news story. And admittedly, there are fires. Gee, there's fires in the news.
2: Yeah.
1: A lot of that
2: Green
1: is going
2: ones.
1: On. That's not ideal. But you got a feel for this tourist in Bali. He has had a spider in his room, so in his bungalow, in his villa. And he has wanted to get rid of it, so he's gone. And I don't know why he would do this, but he thought he'd use fire to scare it. So he's got a bit of fire on, I guess, a rag, and he's waved it at the spider. Then he's gone into the other room, but because of the thatching on the roof of the villa, he's completely burnt it down. Oh. Burnt down the whole villa. Now, the few things about this news story I enjoyed, one was it hasn't been revealed.

0: Really?
1: Not naturally. No. I saw a redback, so I burnt the joint down. It's pretty funny.
2: But see, my concern is, I think when you are trying to get rid of an insect or a spider or one of these situations, sometimes you can make matters worse. Like things can get worse. Because I had a friend who was trying to get...
1: Oh, a friend.
2: No, not me. No, I'm a swatter with paper and I'm a swatter with magazines or books, maybe.
0: Yeah.
2: I'm not a spider person. I have to get rid of them. Yeah. But I have a friend who did get like it was either a cricket bat or a baseball bat. And he's fully put a hole in the wall, like knocked out. Yeah, it was him. Yeah, it was a male. And he was embarrassed by that story because he's supposed to be a tough guy.
1: Yeah.
2: But that is dangerous. See, you can just be
0: thinking. You can lose your mind.
2: You can lose your mind.
1: Well, I know what Fee does when an animal comes into her room.
0: What do you got?
1: She just goes underneath the blankets and hopes the bat flies away.
0: Oh, that's true.
2: Well, I did tell that story yesterday.
1: You did tell that story yesterday.
2: I had a bat fly into my bedroom and it just sat at the end of my bed.
1: So if you saw a spider, you just get underneath your doona and hope it doesn't come in?
2: No, do you know what I do with a spider? I lie there, I stare at it, and in my mind, it's a stare off.
1: Oh, you're playing that game.
2: Stare at it, and I won't go to sleep. And even, when you turn the lights out, but you can see the shape of it, but then your eyes play tricks on you, and then it looks like it's moving, and then you turn the lights on, and it never moved. Because spiders are good at playing dead.
0: 100%.
1: Because they don't move.
2: No, of course they move.
1: They don't move often.
2: Have you not? Are you kidding?
1: If you see one in the corner and you go, oh yeah, and then you come back later that night, like you go out in the morning, it'll still be there. They're very lazy.
2: That's the thing. I try and stare them out, fall asleep, wake up, they're gone, and then I see a spider. I was in my car the other day, I had a sunroof, and Trixie and I were in the front seat, and we saw a spider go across the top, and I said, oh well, this car's done.
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6: 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It's impacting westbounders as well. Expect delays in the area, slowing over the Harbour Bridge for northbounders. 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
5: Now, I tell you what, this show, it never ceases to amaze me, because you just said casually, what a fun fire. And I thought to myself, geez, I've done radio for a long time. I don't think I've ever heard anyone thought, gee, I might call in with a fun fire. So I'm in the heartland. Yeah. So,
6: it just happened.
5: But most days. However.
7: Unbelievably, Charlotte has called through. Hi, Charlotte.
8: Hey, guys, how you going?
7: Yeah,
6: tell us about your fun fire. Charlotte.
8: Right, so I was at my footy presentation night and there was candles on the tables and the candle in front of me had lit like it had gone out. So I thought it would be an amazing idea if I grabbed the paper serviettes and put them in the other candle to make that get on fire and then relight the
6: Smart.
8: Other one.
6: Yeah, good. Good idea.
8: Obviously, the napkin went up in flames straight away. This is while there's mid-speeches going on. My coach is doing a speech, so we're all trying to keep it quiet. Anyway, napkin goes up in flames, and I drop the napkin onto the tablecloth, and the tablecloth catches on fire.
6: Good way to get out of the presentation.
8: Exactly.
7: And it stopped there, though? Have you?
5: Well done.
8: Yeah, I mean, it caught on fire a bit. We eventually got some water to put it out, but, yeah, it could have gone a lot worse.
7: That's
8: but,
7: the
8: yeah,
7: thing about
8: catch on fire.
7: Fires, Charlotte. I can relate to that. You know when you're doing, like, candles on a cake? And one goes out and then you go, I'm going to pick up another
6: yeah,
7: one.
6: And do it, yeah.
7: And I feel like I've been in this situation where it's getting out of control. Yeah. You know, when you've got like, that's going to hit my hand, then I'm going to, yes. and then suddenly
6: the
7: you've got a stick, and,
6: the
7: and then
6: yeah.
7: that's
6: yeah.
7: dripping, and the next minute the fire's in everywhere. I feel like I've been there before.
6: Yeah, I did that, so I actually had a little fun fire. Actually, you had a fun fire. This was like a couple weeks ago.
7: Mm-hmm.
6: So it was Tuesday. Tran, our cleaner, as comes every Tuesday, she cleaned all the stove.
9: Beautiful.
6: So like, you know, when you put your steaks on or whatever and the oil spits up and stuff. So she cleaned everything.
5: Oh, yes.
6: So I've gone, oh, God, I'm cooking steaks. I'm going to cook steaks tonight. And, oh, God, I don't want to make it all dirty. So sounds pretty stupid. Mm-hmm. So what I did was, so I've got the it's like a grill. It's a pan, but the one with the lines in it.
7: Yes.
6: It's like a grill.
5: Oh,
6: so
5: like
6: you put the steaks.
5: A griddle.
6: So,
5: yeah. A griddle. Well
6: yeah,
5: placed.
6: It's, like, yes, it's that. So I put the steaks in. And it starts spitting, and I'm like, oh, Jesus. So I got tea towels.
9: Oh, my God.
6: And laid them around. Genius, bro.
9: Smart.
6: No, mate, tea towel, that's a four tea towels. Tea towel at the top, yeah. two on the side, and one at the bottom. And then I'm like,
7: boom. Right near the lit flame.
6: Yeah, no, but it was a fair way away. But no. I think the heat gradually had lit it up. Mm. So I'm sitting on the couch in front of the fire, which I lit, and I'm having a nice red scrolling through Instagram. And I'm like, what's that? A man, a whole tea towel. One of them was a light. Had to literally pick it up. So I'm picking it up. And then you put it in the I put it in the sink. Yeah. Almost caught the house on fire.
7: Lucky you were sitting there doom scrolling.
6: Yeah, I know.
7: Imagine if you'd left the room.
5: That's a bit for me. Who puts on a steak and then goes and sits down with a wine to doom scroll?
4: You wouldn't believe it, guys.
6: You've got a sear in 5 minutes each side.
4: Guess what? After this, the phone lines are going nuts. More fun
7: really?
4: Fire stories.
7: More.
4: We've got more.
7: We might need an intro for this segment.

0: good is it for your Wednesday evening? Hope you had a great day. It is Fifi Fevenick, joined by Ed Cavalli.
1: We are speaking of fires. That has entered the conversation here on the radio.
2: Fun fires.
1: And on that and singers, I was only thinking this before because we played G Flip's Burn the Bed Down.
0: Mm-hmm.
1: Bed on fire.
2: Bed on fire. God, burn the bed down. Adele's got a fire song.
0: Except Fire of the Rain.
1: I was going to say. The point I was going to make is, and G Flip's got herself a hit. That is a cracking song. Yeah. But you've got to time them around. If there's anything in the news that, because I remember a few years ago, I can't remember what fires they were, somebody released a song called Burn, and it got dropped faster than anything.
3: No playlist.
1: That it goes quickly disappears. Who was that, Leon?
4: Jess Malboy's Burn.
1: Yeah, poor Jess. Right. She released a song, Burn.
3: Yes.
1: And it was after a summer fire disaster, and suddenly no one could play a song.
2: Well, Ed lives in the area where there's been some fire bombings in the tobacco places, which aren't fun. They're very early in the morning, and he said that when they drive off, they put the windows down. The roof is on fire.
1: They sing that song.
3: It's a beautiful chorus as you wake up. Yeah. The smell of burning buildings and the sound of that beautiful
2: fun
3: fires.
1: Now, this conversation all started because somebody accidentally burnt down a house trying to get rid of a spider. Now, that is the word. Like, even as you're explaining it to the fire brigade, you know inside you're dying a bit. Like, everyone was safe. No one got hurt.
3: Yes.
1: But the house is destroyed because of a tiny spider.
0: We've got an opener as well now,
1: Fee.
0: We've
1: now got an opener.
5: What started the fire? We don't want grim stories, just the fun ones only.
1: The fun fire stories. Hi, Erin.
6: Hello.
1: Erin, what did you do? Or was this your husband?
6: This was my husband a couple of weeks ago. Being the good Samaritan that he is, saw that the neighbour's shed was on fire. So he jumped the fence. Him and the neighbour get the car that was on fire out of the shed. I throw the hose over. We're all the heroes. But what happened was their dog bit my husband's leg. And he, you know, tried to dodge the dog attacking him more. He's broken his foot. And needless to say, we couldn't enjoy a Sunday afternoon bevo. We had to beat the hospital getting my husband's leg fixed.
2: That's a fun
6: But the
2: boy.
6: Best part is he's actually a firefighter. Now he's out.
3: Now he's out.
6: He's out for 6 weeks in a moon boot.
3: He took his work home with him.
6: He did. That's he amazing. Did. He was trying to be the good guy. Yeah.
2: You can just imagine him too. Guys, I've got this. I'm a firefighter. Next minute, he's in hospital with a broken foot.
1: Oh, no.
3: Wow.
1: Oh, Erin, thank you for that. Rebecca. God. Hey, Beck.
7: Hi, how you going?
1: Yeah, good, Beck. I'm nervous to ask. Is this a fun fire?
7: Yes, it is.
1: Okay. Good luck, Rebecca.
3: All right, here we go. Buckle up.
7: Okay, so we lived in a little town, and everybody knew each other. All of our partners were in the CFA Fire Brigade.
3: Great.
7: And they all had really big properties. One guy decides to clean the creek out of all of the dead wood, puts it up in a big pile, and they have a big bonfire.
2: Oh, so, beautiful. Fun times.
7: Yeah, fun times. They've got the fire engine there with them because they're all in the fire brigade.
2: Yeah. And just in case the bonfire goes out of control, you got the fire brigade.
7: Yeah, exactly. Beautiful. Yeah.
2: Smart.
7: So they're all blind drunk.
2: Okay, here we go. Now we're getting fun.
7: The next thing you know, they get a call. There's a fire. So they've all jumped in the fire engine. They're driving all over the town. Well, it's not a town because there's only a fire brigade there.
2: Yeah.
7: All over the paddocks looking for this fire. And it was their fire. It had gone down into the creek and set the whole creek on fire.
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11: 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It's impacting westbounders as well. 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

0: The Late Drive Home right across Australia. It is Fifi Fevenick, the happy hour.
1: Now, we're all parents here in the studio.
2: Yes.
1: And Ed, Josiah's a new parent because Alaya is now
0: 15 months.
1: 15 months old.
2: Yeah, one time over there.
1: And he just, what we love about Josiah is he just randomly says things that pique Fev and my interest. And we go, well, hang on, let's just revisit what you just said. And he did say to us earlier before you got into the studio, he said, I think Alaya and I are going to go and get Alaya one of those leashes. A child leash.
3: Yes.
1: Well, we nearly let him go.
2: Yeah, we were like, yeah, do that. No.
1: And I don't know. Where do we stand
2: absolutely
1: on leashes?
2: Absolutely not. The little Alaya is the most beautiful. Like, what, she not running away anywhere?
0: Yeah, but I was a kid on a leash, and my parents said, if you weren't on a leash, or I know a lot of parents get upset, you've got to call them harnesses or whatever. If I wasn't on a leash, mum and dad said you'd be dead. Like, we're on that boat over in New Zealand from North to South Island. Gotcha. They said straight off the edge.
3: Yeah, mate, I was also on a leash as a child.
0: Beautiful.
1: Were you a leash child?
3: Until I was 18. No, I was, absolutely.
2: You're on a leash now.
3: Absolutely, short one. Yes, that's my choice. I was a leash child, and I fully support the leash / harness. When I see the parents in the airport with the harness and it's now a tail, they give
1: it's
3: you a fluffy
1: backpack.
3: It's a monkey backpack. I fully support you, Josiah. You are doing the right thing.
0: Yes,
3: play.
0: Thanks, Ed.
3: As a former leash child, I wouldn't be here. I would not be alive if I was not on
2: explains
3: that leash.
2: Explains a lot.
3: Thank you so much.
1: I love
3: wait a second.
1: Join absolutely the conversation. Not. If you use a leash, if you are against leashes, if you were a leash child, because here's the thing. My brain, and I've never needed one or wanted one as a parent, but I'm not judging, and I'm saying this because
3: you are judging.
1: No, I'm not.
3: Own it. Fifi Box, own your, you need to own your judgment. You are judging. When you see the heroes like Josiah and I at the airport, right, we're all piling off to Bali on Jetstar, and you see the monkey tail, you judge us.
1: No,
3: be honest with yourself.
1: I'm going to be so honest
4: on,
1: with you.
4: I'm going to stick up for you
1: because
4: here.
1: No, I was, and I'm like Daisy's 7, and she loves holding my hand. So
2: you're the leash.
1: Stick with me kind of kid. But I genuinely get scared I'm going to lose my child. Like, if I'm in a really tight crowd, if you go to Disneyland or one of those places, it's scary losing a child. So in that way, I understand wanting them attached to you, particularly if they're runners.
3: They're a runner.
2: But I look at the kid, like if I looked at little Alaya, I'd be going, God, that's something wrong with that kid. Like,
1: why?
2: No, you do. Instantly. If a little kid runs off, you go, oh, they're so cute. And they run away and the dad's or mum's chasing the kid. It's like, that's fun.
3: No.
2: Yes.
3: Not fun. It's terrifying.
2: I've got four kids. I get it.
0: I haven't bought one yet, but I was because we've got a dog and they both at the same pace at the moment.
2: Are you going to use the dog leash, are you?
0: Well, no. Well, the ones that split in two. So you could put my daughter on the back of one and then the dog, 5-year-old dog on the other side.
3: Yeah,
0: so it's easy.
3: I was really trying to be on board.
2: No, you weren't. You've just lost everyone.
0: Is that hard?
2: No.
1: You've got me.
2: And then when they do poos together, nappy, you put in the little doggy bag together.
1: Hi, Di.
5: Hi, Fifi, Nick and Fev. How are you?
1: Very good, thank you.
5: Yeah. I just want to say I was one of those judgy mums. So my first child didn't run anywhere, didn't do anything, and I looked at other parents and went, how can you put your kid on a leash? Mm-hmm. Second child, absolutely crazy, nearly ran across the road, so I bought her a butterfly leash. Jeez. And, she was on it. So, yep, I was a judgy mum, and then I became a leash mum.
1: Right, get that, Di, because here's what, at the end of the day, safety first. Safety first.
2: Well, you know what?
5: Absolutely.
2: I think it's on the parent. If you're going near roads, you put the kid in the pram.
1: No, but I've seen the kids, and I feel for parents. There are some kids, they flop, they just go.
2: Yeah. And, pram.
1: No, but they can get out of the pram.
3: They launch
1: and,
3: out
1: but
3: of
1: also,
3: the pram.
1: What about, like, preschoolers? So you've got them out of the pram, the ones that aren't in the pram. I've seen runners.
0: My daughter's one of those ones, because I'm a fast, both my wife and I are athletes. Well, she is more than me, but... She does the one where you think she's going one way and then she steps off the other foot and ends up near the road.
2: She's got good agility, doesn't she?
0: Very good. She has a step. So, that's why we want to leave.
2: She has a step.
1: Hi, Tisha.
6: Hi.
1: Tisha.
3: Oh, first, Tisha. Are you and your partner an athlete? Are you both athletes?
6: No.
2: Does your kid have a step, like a great agility?
3: Anyway.
1: Do you have a leash?
6: I'm all for it. Yeah. I was a runner as a kid. My daughter is a runner still to this day, and she's now turning 6, and definitely all for it. My grandfather used to tie me to the tree when we'd go away so I wouldn't run in the river.
2: But don't you think that, like, if you let them run and then something happens, like they fall into a hole or something, they get hurt, they won't do it again. Because they're on a leash, they feel more entitled. If you put me on a leash, I'd be like, I'd just be running off mentally. I'd be like, well, this gives me an opportunity to go. Right.
1: No, but you say, like, that's not, that's a little house on the prairie fall in a hole. What about a hit by a car? Like, there's work. Like, I think safety first, and a parent would know their child.
2: If your kid's a runner and you're near a road, you hold that kid's hand. Or you pick the kid up. You don't.
1: Have you not had your child, any of your children haven't? No. I've even felt that I had.
2: Because I'm a good parent. I just don't take them anywhere.

0: married for 9 years. Haven't had an uninterrupted conversation for about 8 years.
1: I'm in a stale 15-year relationship. We need a spark.
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5: You are unbelievable, my friends. Nah, nothing. Hello, Nick and Lauren. We are back together. God damn. Yeah. Tough couple of days without you, mate.
6: Did you miss me?
5: I really did. Me and producer Joel held down the fort pretty well, though.
6: Thank you, Joel.
7: Oh, thank you.
5: It was a good little boys' club. good to have you back, my bud. I missed you.
6: Thank you.
5: We got a massive, massive show for you tonight. Tame Impala tickets. The last one today and tomorrow. Register at thehothits.com.au and someone's going to win those in the next 30 minutes. It's going to be a good show, man.
6: Now, is he kicking off in Melbourne?
5: No, he kicked off in Brisbane about four days ago.
6: Oh, that's nice. Yeah. I've been.
5: You've been otherwise engaged.
6: I've had stuff on.
5: You've had things on.
6: Yeah.
5: Yeah, that's going to be massive. James Marriott's going to be on the show tonight. He is the best. He's this British Twitch streamer turned artist who is just so funny. He's a little bit naughty and he's going to join us for the most fun interview you're going to hear probably all year.
6: Yeah.
5: It's a little bit ratchet. Loads of stuff going on in the news, including the reboot of one of the biggest TV shows of the 2010s.
6: Massive. And I haven't been with you to discuss this Kelly Clarkson.
5: Oh, baby.
6: Drama.
5: A massive update on that coming up.
6: Huge
5: hot off the press. In the meantime,
8: it's just gone seven, and these are the hottest seven songs in the world right now.
9: Turn it up.
8: Let's get it.
9: The Hot Hits. Hot 7 at 7.
5: The seven biggest line up and ready to go. Just to let you know, there has been no further update on the dispute between Taylor Swift and Travis Kelce and their neighbours in Ohio over the weekend. No further update as yet.
6: He's copping it a little bit at the moment.
5: Who, Travis?
6: He liked a post of that. Is it Shane Gillies?
5: Oh.
6: That SNL.
5: Gillis, yeah.
6: Gillis?
5: Oh, well, sorry. What are you going to expect? Big, like, stop pretending that just because he's with Taylor Swift, he's going to turn into some, like, soft boy. He's a footballer from, like, Oklahoma.
6: Yeah.
5: Of course he's going to have a little bit of a promo view here and there.
6: A woman wore shorts above the knee?
5: How would she? Like that. Have you seen the tweets from Travis Kelce from like 2011 of him talking about a squirrel? It's so.
6: Actually, I think I have.
5: He couldn't spell. So he would just tweet the most random stuff. This is it. April 24, 2011. I just gave a squirrel, spelt S-Q-U-I-R-L-E, a piece, spelt P-E-I-C-E, of bread, and it straight smashed all of it. I had no idea they ate bread like that. Ha ha, hashtag crazy.
6: I'm reading other Travis Kelce tweets from a while ago too, which I'm...
5: Any further thoughts on women?
6: Yeah, there are, and I'm not going to read them out.
5: Oh, dear!
6: I know! No!

0: 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Now it's certified. Seven of the biggest hits in the country. 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

0: drop.
1: Righto, let's play you some hot new music. We do this at 7:10 every single night, or a little bit later if we're quite yappy in the top of hour. Yes. Tonight's song comes to you from an artist who I would say was like underground until 6 months ago.
2: Yeah. Totally.
1: Like the gays and the girls knew her, and that was kind of it. Now, Slater is a superstar. She's had some massive momentum with songs like Dance off her incredible album Worst Man in America. Worst Girl in America. Now, with this song, Brand New Chanel, the start of a brother album to Worst Girl in America called Worst Man in America.
2: Oh, I see how you've made that little
1: boo-boo. That's how I got a little bit boo-booed. So basically she's reinventing all the songs from the album and turning them into new versions of themselves that have a bit more of a sort of industrial and rustic kind of feel to them. Yeah.
2: So it's like the masculine energy of her music.
1: That's it, yeah.
2: Compared to the feminine energy.
1: Totally.
2: How fun.
1: And she can do both, and like obviously everything that she's put out so far has been quite feminine, but with a feminine rage to it as well, with a bit of aggression in there, and I love every second of it. This is a brand new song from her. That brother album is going to drop at some point soon. It's called I Think He's Got a Girl. Oh, it's not a good feeling, is it?
2: It's a horrible feeling, isn't it?
1: Got me thinking.
2: No. Sometimes, all right, shut up.

0: That's the harmonies from producer Joel there for Stella Lefty in Boston.
1: Oh, shoot, I didn't know we were on.
0: Audience, Nick and Laura, that's tonight's number five. She's gallivanting around the country and we got to get you up to date.
2: Make some noise.
3: Straight to the source. Hot. Off the press. The hot hits with Nick and Lauren.
4: Well, we all woke up today to the massive news that Girls, the Lena Dunham show, is back.
0: Yeah.
4: Well, we'll be back next year.
0: Weren't expecting this for a while, were
4: no.
0: we?
4: No. HBO have announced a 5-episode revival of Girls. Its filming is expected to begin in 2027. It's 10 years after the show ended with its 6th season. God, it feels like it was longer than
0: it
4: that.
0: It does feel like it was longer, because when was Broad City? When did Broad City end?
4: Broad City was like, which is my, if you, Australia, just FYI, if you haven't watched Broad City, it is my ultimate all-time favourite show. It's absolutely hilarious. That was maybe like 2016.
0: So 10 years ago as well. They're kind of the same era. Yeah.
4: Do you know, I haven't watched Girls.
0: Neither.
4: And it's always been on my list. But then when, remember all the stuff came out in her autobiography and everyone was a bit like, what the hell?
0: Well, that's what I'm surprised about it coming back for. Like, it didn't feel like this was a chapter Lena was going to go back and visit, right?
4: Yeah. Anyway, they are. Well, maybe I'll sit down and watch Girls.
0: I think that's a good idea. I think I might do the same.
4: All right. Okay, we'll do it together.
0: Okay, good. Great to plan our social lives during the news segment. Yeah.
4: We'll just go home together. Separately,
0: yeah.
4: Get on our couches separately and watch Girls.
0: And send an occasional text to each other like we do with traders.
4: Yes.
0: Oh, my God, can you believe?
4: I never want to fire them off too early for you because I think you're a bit behind.
0: No, it's a good sometimes. Point. Now, change of pace.
4: Yes, Pope Leo has been diagnosed with lung cancer. He underwent surgery to remove a portion of his right lung. The surgery was successful and there were no complications. The Vatican has confirmed he's recovering in hospital following the procedure. Well, that's good.
0: Yeah, that is good. So they basically chopped off the lower lobe of his right lung and pulled out the cancer.
4: So Blake was explaining to me how lungs work because I thought they were just like balloons, right? And you know when like you breathe and you feel like all of your organs.
0: Yeah.
4: It's your organs are like, I forget, he explained it much better. Anyway, it's something about all your organs moving to make space for the lungs. That's what's expanding your belly.
0: Oh.
4: That
0: okay.
4: could be completely false, but I'm sticking by it.
0: The anatomy of the lung with Lauren Barry. Just
4: yeah.
0: Coming to a screen near you.
4: Oh, I should be the, like, David Attenborough of the human body.
0: Yeah.

0: Ask me a question.
1: Could be like Dr. Norman Swan.
0: Yeah, ask me a question.
1: Oh, you actually want me to ask you a question?
0: Yeah.
1: Okay, why are fingers all separate lengths? Like, why aren't they all just the same length?
0: Because that's what we need. You know, when we evolved to have opposable digits like that, they all serve different purposes. Look at this. They can all reach the thumb. Exactly.
1: It's amazing.
0: Exactly.
1: That's human evolution.
0: So you can pick something up with your thumb. That's why they're all different lengths. I just made that up on the spot.
1: But I can't pick something up with my thumb.
0: No, but I'm saying you can pick up something with your thumb and whatever finger that you need.
1: Right. Gotcha.
0: You know?
1: Yeah, like the asthma inhaler I'm holding at the moment.
0: Correct.
1: Picking that up with my thumb and my pinky finger. Fantastic visual radio, guys!
0: Well, you know, I'm just saying, you can see. We have a first look at the upcoming Chronicles of Narnia, which is the adaptation by Greta Gerwig, who obviously did Barbie.
1: Yep.
0: It's titled Narnia, the Magician's Nephew, and delves into book 6. Oh, rather than the start at book 1, The Lion, the Witch and the Wardrobe.
1: Here's a bit of the trailer.
2: Sometimes one story is the beginning of all the others.
3: Are you ready? How can I be ready if I don't know what's on the other side?
4: To heaven.
1: I'm just impressed they managed to get Stairway to Heaven into the trailer.
0: Yeah. I was not excited by this in the least. Like, I was like, oh, cool.
1: I couldn't care less.
0: But that, you know, when a trailer gives you chills?
1: Yeah.
0: And I've also just seen here that Aslan the Lion,
1: yeah,
0: who I think was voiced by Meryl Streep in...
1: You've given away the whole thing you were about to do. Aslan the Lion is voiced by Meryl
0: Streep. Was voiced by Liam Neeson in the...
1: And now it's Meryl Streep.
0: Now it's Meryl Streep. Yeah.
1: Who else is in it?
0: Carey Mulligan,
1: isn't it? Yeah. Who else?
0: Kieran Hines.
1: Yeah. Who else?
0: Cobner Holdbrook. Denise Goff.
1: Yeah.
0: And Susan. Meryl Streep.
1: No. The name you're about to say, Susan.
0: Susan Wacoma.
1: More like Susan Wokoma.
0: Oh God. No, that was good.
1: Thank you.
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1: We please welcome to the stage.
2: Hey, this is Kevin from Tame Impala. Hot Hits with Nick and Lauren.
0: All right, midway through the tour, but we've still got the final tickets to the final shows of Tame Impala's Deadbeat Tour with Nina Jirachi opening. Loz?
3: Yeah. Am I saying who's getting them?
0: I reckon you do. Yeah, we basically, you register at thehothits.com.au. I think we've got one more double tomorrow.
3: Okay, all right.
0: Do the registration. We call about 10 people back and we choose one that we like the cut of the jib of.
3: Now, do we know where these tickets in particular are for? Because that might be our
0: Perth,
3: listeners on the line.
0: I believe.
3: Perth
0: tickets.
3: I see. All right, let me go through my Perth Rolodex.
0: I imagine you with 52 different Rolodexes for listeners we have in different markets.
3: Okay, Perth, here we go. Yeah. Let me go. The tickets tonight are for George.
4: Hello, guys. Thank you so much.
0: Yay! Off to Tame Impala, brother.
4: I just dropped my glasses. Holy hell, this is amazing.
3: You've dropped your glasses. Well, pick them up. You'll need them for Tame Impala.
4: I will. Thank you guys so much.
0: It's an absolute pleasure. Welcome. And of course, you're in Perth. Tame Impala is a classic WA act. Yeah. Been a fan for a long time, George?
4: Absolutely. In fact, I'll give you some bit of lore. I used to live in Fremantle, and there's a photo of me being quite young enough that I would see Kevin a lot back in the day. So.
3: Wow! That's so fun. You can wave to him, have a sign, say, hey, Kev, remember me.
4: Of course.
3: George.
4: Thank you so much, guys.
0: Absolute
3: You're
0: pleasure.
3: Welcome.
0: More free tickets tomorrow night. Thehothits.com.au is the place to do it. Everyone is in Australia at the moment, and we have all the free tickets you need. Let's get the countdown going. Number 3 in the Hot 7 at 7. This is Cat's Eye and Animal.

0: Both of you trying to be in time with each other. Well, the one person has to choose.
1: That's Olivia Dean and Baby Steps with additional clapping by Nick and Lauren on the Hot Hits, Hot 7 and 7.
2: Clapping quietly because I understood that there was a delay.
1: You have a slight delay. That is your number two song in the Hot 7. Olivia has officially left the country, which I'm very sad about. She's doing an Auckland show, I think, tonight or tomorrow, and then she's out of our continent.
2: God, that felt quick.
1: It was very quick. Is New Zealand in our continent? Are we the same continent? Oceania?
2: Yeah, I think so.
1: Okay, good.
2: It gets confusing.
1: It does get confusing. Producer Joel is furiously typing away, trying to find out whether New Zealand is part of Oceania.
2: Because Australia is the continent.
1: Is it? I thought it was Oceania.
2: No, but Australia is the continent, because continent is one landmass.
1: Producer Joel.
2: And then it's just roped in with us.
3: So Australia sits on the Australian continental plate, while New Zealand rests on where? Zealandia. What? Zealandia.
2: We're asking continents.
3: Yeah, that it's its own separate continent.
1: No, it's not.
3: Well,
2: there's
3: yes,
2: seven
3: it is.
2: Continents.
3: They're different continents in the geological sense.
1: What do you call it? Zealandia.
3: Zealandia.
1: It's made up.
3: It's not.
1: That's not real.
2: Yeah, okay, maybe it's like a miniature thing, but they belong to the continent of... Well, not belong, because that's a... We don't own them.
1: Welcome to another classic Hot Hits tangent.
4: Let's get it. The Hot Hits on 7 at 7.
1: All that to say, see you, Olivia. Yeah. You know who we're saying hello to now? Very excitingly, you just heard the tickets go to George a minute ago in Perth.
2: Yes.
1: Tame Impala, baby.
2: Oh, my gosh. This show's...
1: But why are you speaking so quietly all of a sudden?
2: Am I?
1: Yes.
2: Oh, it's because I'm leaning back in my chair.
1: That'll do it for you.
2: Way too chilled out.
1: What's that in your hand?
2: Highlighter.
1: Oh, your highlighter. Anyway, Tame Impala has landed and is very happy to be home.
5: I haven't been here in for years. Just coming into Sydney Airport yesterday or the day before, it's just like, for me, it's such a rush of nostalgia because we used to tour Australia just constantly. Like, Sydney Airport, Brisbane Airport, Melbourne Airport were just the airports I saw so much. So now when I come to just like Sydney Airport, it's like, oh, there's Hungry Jack's.
1: Yeah, you know? Yeah. How cute is that?
2: Aww.
1: It's all about seeing a Hungry Jack's and that mechanical McDonald's that you see in the Sydney Airport. You know, the one that has the kitchen upstairs and it sends things down on a conveyor belt.
2: Oh, yes, there's a conveyor belt McDonald's near my house.
1: Yeah, we saw it when we... What, near your house? I thought it was the only one in the world.
2: Do you know what's so funny is I was just the other day going to take a photo of it for you because their drive-thru is in the car park underneath the McDonald's and it shoots down.
1: You need to take a photo of that. That's literally... That is my love language.
2: Oh, well, it's the head office of McDonald's in Australia.
1: Oh,
2: that's why
1: so
2: they have
1: cool.
2: a conveyor belt.
1: That's so cool.
2: Well, back to Kevin Parker.
1: They turned my Maccas into the Kid Leroy Maccas.
2: Well, aren't you lucky? They knew that you live nearby. They said, hey, which McDonald's? Hey, let's do it the one near Nick
1: Kelly's
2: house.
1: One. Yeah, that's it.
2: And that address is...
1: Oh, no. 42 Wallaby Way, Sydney. Let's do Tame. Back in the country, more free tickets tomorrow night. Loser, the biggest song in the nation right now.

0: every night right around the country after a massive American tour. That is Tame Impala and Loser and the Hot Hits with Nick and Lauren is live.
1: New Heights. Music that matters right now.
2: Tell them who you wish. This is the Hot Hits
1: with Nick and Lauren.
3: Before we get into it, I just need to make a public apology because I just stated that the head office for McDonald's is near my house. My house is not in Thornlie, New South Wales, which is where the actual head office of McDonald's is. I was always told that the one near my house was the head office. It is not.
0: Thank you for your apology and for your accountability to the truth.
3: Well,
0: I appreciate it.
3: Human error.
0: Now we need people on 131060.
3: Yes, 131060. We need you to call us now and tell us what activity would you be doing if they were performing brain surgery on you?
0: Fantastic phone topic.
3: Because Nick and I were talking about this the other day because he is so good at panelling, which is where you're pushing all the buttons in the spaceship in the studio.
0: Yeah, making all the songs sound good and next to each other and there's no gaps and all that kind of stuff.
3: And he's so good at it. He could do it with his eyes closed. And he said this would be my thing, that if they were doing brain surgery, I would do this.
0: Do to the make buttons.
3: Do the buttons.
0: Yeah, bring a panel into the brain surgery room. Either that or play Screwdom on my phone, the game where you remove screws from a small house.
3: Yeah. Because it's not all brain surgeries, but some brain surgeries they do this, where it depends on the lobe, which lobe it is.
0: I have a friend, actually, who had open brain surgery and had to do an activity. I can't remember what she was doing, but she had to do an activity.
3: If you don't volunteer an activity, do they just give you an activity?
0: I think they do, yeah. I think they make you read a book or potentially sing Twinkle Twinkle Little Star. Just a production note. Sydnet 2 phones you'll need for this one, Joel. Sydnet 2, thank you. So 131060, it can be anything in the world. Basically, we're asking, what are you best at? What could you do while you're blindfolded?
3: Mine would be, I would play The Sims, obviously.
0: Yeah.
3: Just so I could pass the time, because I hear brain surgery takes a little bit of time too.
0: Yeah.
3: If you have had brain surgery, give us a call as well.
0: Oh,
3: maybe you actually have had this done and you had to do a little activity. Maybe you played guitar or Uno.
0: You got a third one?
3: I'm just fascinated by it. Because
0: it's so interesting.
3: The thought of having someone open my skull and operate on my brain while I'm conscious?
0: Yeah, is crazy.
3: And playing The Sims?
0: 131060 is a number. The question is, what would you be doing during open brain surgery if they kept you awake for it?
3: Yeah, what's your activity to prove that you are still cognitive?
0: That's right. 131060, call us right
2: the
0: now.
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0: advocate against dumping sewage in the UK ocean, Becky Hill, and Sunny Federa.
1: And a great cause to be a part of.
0: True. That is Say Something Hot Hits live right Australia. Nick, Lauren, and you on 131060.
2: This is Hot. Nick and Lauren.
1: Yes, we've asked what is the activity that you would be doing if you had to have brain surgery?
0: Yes.
1: So because sometimes with certain brain surgeries, they'll keep you awake.
0: Happened to a friend of mine.
1: Yes.
0: Yep.
1: And you can't remember what their activity was?
0: No.
1: No. I feel like sometimes I just get you to say, talk and make sure.
0: Yeah.
1: But then it's different part of your brains. If if you are a professional piano player and you can't have it affecting your piano, I'm going to try at least tinker on them keys.
0: Tinker on them keys so you don't forget. Honestly, I think it's incredible that we've arrived at this feat of medicine, that we're able to keep people awake while we're operating on their brain.
1: Isn't it?
0: The
1: nerve because the
0: center.
1: Brain has apparently got no feeling to it either.
0: That's crazy. Just a big squishy, wrinkly mess in there.
1: Mm.
0: So, yes, we have asked, of course, the classic radio phone of 131060. What would you be doing during brain surgery if they didn't anaesthetise you?
1: Mm-hmm. Are we going to? There's no... We going to Glenn?
0: Yeah, go to Glenn.
1: Oh, Glenn.
3: How are you going?
1: Hello, Glenn. We're very well. What activity would you be doing if they were performing brain surgery on you, Glenn?
3: Well, my partner has an allergy to green food dye, so she loves Fruit Loops. And I'd sit there picking out the green ones for her.
0: That's both nice and kind, but also quite a good brain activity.
3: Yeah. Yeah.
0: You're smart,
1: man. That's so sweet.
0: That's like what the Foo Fighters used to make people do when they'd play their shows. They had it on their rider that they wanted all the brown M&Ms taken out of the M&Ms bowl.
1: And
0: it it was just sort of a test to see whether people were paying attention to the rider or not.
1: Picked another colour, really.
0: Well, 9 times out of 10, they were good with it. Let's go to Vanessa on 131060. Hi, Vanessa.
1: Hi, Vanessa.
4: Hello, Nick. Hello, Lauren. How you going, guys?
1: We're excellent.
0: What would be your
1: activity?
4: Well, you won't believe it. Whether I was, asleep or awake, I'd be doing archery. So I'd be shooting arrows.
1: Wow.
4: Out of my
1: bow.
4: Yeah, because I do archery. So that'd be my activity.
0: Wow.
1: Okay, that's fun.
0: Do you do archery at the Erin Archery Centre, Vanessa?
4: I do.
0: Oh, there you go. Down the back of the Leagues Club. Yep.
4: Have you been there?
0: Yes,
4: have you been there, Nick?
0: Not to the archery. No, I've been to the Leagues Club and had a couple of pints, but not to the archery.
4: Guess what? We're not there. We're not there anymore. We're actually up at Pete's Ridge on the Central Coast, and we're actually not called Erin Archery Club anymore.
0: Oh, my God.
4: We're
0: tell me more.
4: We're actually called Coast Archers. This is going to give us a good rap on the radio.
0: On the national radio show.
1: Coast Archers.
0: For context, Vanessa and I have been talking on radio for about 10 years when I used to work on the Central Coast, so I always ask her a Central Coast specific question when she comes on the show.
1: No, I love it. Well done, Vanessa.
0: Thank you, Vanessa. You're a legend. Shout out Coast Archery. Liam is on 131060. Wrap us up, Liam. What would you be doing during brain surgery?
5: Naturally.
0: Start that again. I had you faded out.
5: I heard you guys over the radio as I was browsing through all the static, and you guys asked a funny question. And I was like, what was the question, sorry?
1: The question was, what activity would you do if they were performing brain surgery on you while you were awake?
5: Oh, I said I'd play the guitar.
0: Nice. Yeah, that's good. Are you a good guitarist?
5: No, I've never played it.
1: Yeah, perfect. That is, do you know what? I love that. Maybe.
5: I thought if I tried to play like Everlong, like the acoustic version, and then they thought I was doing so bad I was dying, I thought that would be funny.
1: Yeah. I mean, you'd give them a good laugh, I think.
0: Liam, can I just go back to what you said at the start? You were just scanning through static on your radio until you found someone asking a funny question.
5: I was clicking through the static, and then eventually I landed on the station, and then you guys asked a funny question. And I was like,
1: I love Liam. Well, Liam, stick around.
0: Stay with us, man.
5: I'll stop it, guys.
0: No, I love Liam.
1: Stop it.
0: Liam's my favourite caller ever. Great answers, everybody. Love the Hot Hits crew. Let's get Olivia Rodrigo on. Just announced today a remix of her song Expectations with Chappell Roan will be in your ears on Friday.
1: Yes.
0: That's going to be a massive moment in pop. A remix of Olivia, if you will. In the meantime, let's play the brilliant Foo Fighters-inspired The Cure on the Hot Hits with Nick and Lauren.

0: 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Back next.
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18: The brilliant British artist James Marriott is coming into Hot Hits HQ very soon for one of our wildest interviews yet.
19: Yes.
18: Plus an update on Kelly Clarkson and the Magic Store. But in the meantime, new Apple products announced this morning.
19: Yes, and I got beef with Apple because of this new Apple product. So Apple have announced that their new next generation of Apple TV 4K is on its way. It features Siri AI, which is their whole new Siri-powered version of Apple Intelligence or something.
18: It's meant to be better than the normal Siri, basically.
19: Yeah. Apple TV apparently delivers even faster performance, and when paired with HomePod Mini 2 or HomePod unlocks whatever. Anyway, my beef with them is, right, my Blake, my soulmate, housemate, love of my life,
18: yeah,
19: right?
18: Yeah.
19: He has an Apple TV and has had the OG Apple TV for years.
18: I've got it too.
19: Years and years, right? Years.
18: Mm-hmm.
19: Never a problem with it.
18: Yep.
19: Never a freeze. Never the odd restart, perhaps.
18: Mm-hmm.
19: Well. Just in the last couple of weeks, that Apple TV has been grinding my gears.
18: Yeah.
19: It keeps freezing. It keeps turning itself off.
18: Mm-hmm.
19: And lo and behold, there's a new one coming.
18: Because we always talk about this with the iPhone, right?
19: Yes.
18: The second we get whispers of a new iPhone, our start just... The battery lasts a little bit less long. The
3: inshittification.
18: Yes. Absolutely, they've, Joel.
19: They've gone and bugged them all. So we can go, oh no, my Apple TV's not working. I must buy a new one. And of course we will, because we are obsessed with consumerism. And
18: slaves to technology. I will tell you, mine's been doing the same. I do have the OG
19: See?
18: As well.
19: Ooh.
18: And
19: See?
18: I have noticed it. Spotify in particular, because I watch a lot of podcasts on Spotify. It just fritzes out after like 5 minutes. Just turns off the app.
19: And it's been known as being Apple's like, best performing product,
18: yeah,
19: really, because it's never, it updates well, its updates are good. Well, in comes
18: people.
19: Ultra 4K, whatever you are.
18: Yeah.
19: And our old dog Apple TV, we have to upgrade.
18: No good. It's no good, this. Producer Bailey, your thoughts.
19: Bailey.
5: I think I know the reason behind why it's actually going worse, but I don't want to explain it too much.
19: No, well, is it because they want me to buy a new one?
5: Because the whole world is turning to AI for
19: Correct.
5: Everything. That's why.
19: Well,
5: that's deeply
19: right.
5: the reason, yes.
18: Fantastic.
5: They
18: what
5: want
18: a,
5: your voice.
18: What a world we live in. Here's Ray. Bit of joy for the Wednesday.

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0: announced as the performer at the 2026 Arias just today.
1: Sienna
0: Spiro. That's very fun. Olivia Dean performed there last year.
1: Yeah.
0: And look where she went. Now Sienna Spiro. They love a British woman singer, don't they?
1: Feels right.
0: Yeah, it's going to be good. You're on the hot here. It's Nick and Lauren here. Update on Kelly Clarkson, Birdgate.
1: I'm obsessed with this story because it just shows if we can give this story so much time, that shows how dire the world is right now that we're so obsessed. And we're obsessed for good reason. Yeah. It is a fascinating story. Followers of course, Kelly Clarkson's unsuccessful attempt to buy a $15,000 animatronic singing bird from a store in Brooklyn. Well, if you're a fan of this story, brace for a big update, guys. We now have CCTV footage.
0: Oh, yes.
1: From inside the store, right?
0: Yes.
1: Because obviously there was public statements sort of going back and forth between Kelly and this New York Games and Puzzle store.
0: The facts were very disputed.
1: Oh, extremely disputed. Well, my friends, not here.

0: He enters the store, looks at several items, and she points the bird on display on a wall and talks to one employee about it. He speaks to her briefly and then appears to get distracted and talks to another customer. The store is very busy. There's people everywhere, right? Turns his back to her. She then looks at some other items and then she heads for the exit. Before leaving, she gestures real angry at, like, a staff member who she hadn't previously interacted with, and then she leaves. And she'd also been, like, picking up different things to, like, look at and buy, and before she leaves, she just puts them all back.
1: Whoa.
0: Several people look around to see what the commotion was. The host of this particular podcast, they say that the footage completely disproves her claim that she was discriminated against because she was dressed casually, because basically the people even working in the store are dressed, if not more casually than right. she is. And all the customers in the store pretty much are dressed as casually too. The whole visit there was 4 minutes and 50 seconds. With majority of that, she's just browsing by herself and not interacting. And 15 minutes after leaving the store, she posted the first tweet about
1: 15 minutes later!
0: About didn't even this ruin treatment. It.
1: Okay, so are we starting to think maybe Clarko might be in the wrong here?
0: Because I never thought, I was never Team Clarko.
1: This, you were never?
0: Not for a second.
1: Are you serious?
0: Not for one moment.
1: Because I'm very worried that we're having a bit of a spate at the moment of unproblematic people becoming problematic, a la Ed Sheeran.
0: Mm. Look, everyone has their bad days.
1: Mm-hmm, that's true.
0: Kelly, she's made... Do you know what? Yep. If I was in a store, the store worker would have to spit on my face and tell me to... and completely offend me for me to actually go and make a public complaint about them as well.
1: They'd just spit on your face and then you go more. Sorry, I don't know what just happened.
0: I mean, honestly. Gone for 2 days, I come back with
1: it. It's smut! Right. It's absolute smut! We played a Dracula audio smut book last night.
0: What?
1: You missed out on that.
0: The day I'm not here.
1: Yeah, I might play it for you later.
0: Please.
1: Yeah, you'll like it. We had goosebumps. Nosebleeds is on. Yes, Boons on the Hot Hits.

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0: That is Zara Larsson for the very first time in Australia.
1: Doing a lap of the map.
0: Yeah, baby.
1: Oh, damn it. If she wasn't almost on stage right now, I'd say, hi, Zara, you could be listening in the car.
0: She could be. She could be listening backstage. They have the listener app backstage at River Stage, I've been told.
1: Absolutely do.
0: Hey, we got another artist who's been doing a lap of the map. James Marriott. This guy's amazing. Went from being a Twitch streamer, YouTuber type, to being one of the UK's most exciting artists right now, Loz.
1: Yeah, and he's just a really fun person too.
0: Yeah.
1: Good aura.
0: Very good aura.
1: Hot
0: as hell as well, I will say. Inspired by artists like The Strokes and Foles in the 1975, he's had a number one album in the UK, and he's a legend. Bring in James Marriott.
2: This is James Marriott on the Hot Hits with Nick and Lauren.
0: James Marriott is in the building for the very first time.
3: It's me.
4: Yay. Thank you for having me.
0: IRL as well.
1: IRL.
4: Yeah, so special. It's good to be here.
0: You should feel special.
4: Yeah.
0: Let's talk about this jacket first of all. Yeah. Now, there will be a visual representation of this on the socials, but it has so many different brands on it. What is this jacket?
4: So, all of these brands pay me. No, they don't. I wish. I think, you know what? Whenever I'm touring, I try and take as small amount of clothes as possible because I know I'm going to try and pick up random things while I'm away. And I think this was something I found in America. But it's, I think you can probably tell because it's like very NASCAR-y.
1: Yes.
4: And it has like Cheez-Its on one part of it. Yeah.
1: Big Kellogg's branding on the front.
4: Yeah, I mean, we just went to Taronga Zoo and I realised I'm wearing like the most threatening red colour visible. And one of the, what are they called, Sumatran tigers? Mm-hmm. One of the Sumatran tigers came up to us and growled at us. So I was like, oh no, maybe I shouldn't have worn this.
1: Oh.
4: Or maybe he just really hates cornflakes.
1: Maybe. Maybe he loves to masturbate, because you know that's why cornflakes were invented, to curb masturbation.
0: What do you mean?
1: I'm not even joking.
0: What?
1: I'm not even joking. The Kellogg man, Mr. Kellogg, invented cornflakes and was like, we need a food so boring that people don't masturbate anymore. Kerrod, please check that.
0: That people don't get, aroused by their breakfast cereal.
1: I'm serious.
4: What if you have a fetish for cereals?
1: Well, then you're in big trouble.
4: Oh, my God. Yeah.
1: No, I'm positive that this is a thing.
0: Okay, we'll get the fact check happening. In the meantime, let's talk about you for a second.
4: No, I prefer this. Let's talk about cereal and masturbation for the entire interview.
1: Okay. Dr. John Harvey Kellogg invented early flaked cereals like cornflakes as part of a bland diet intended to reduce sexual urges and prevent masturbation.
0: Holy shit.
1: You learn something when you come here.
4: Honestly, I'm never going to be able to eat cornflakes again without realising it.
1: I love how you've just put your arms across
4: it's
1: here.
4: It's ruined it for me. It's ruined them.
0: We will never see that logo
4: again. Cocoa Pops. Good God.
1: Go for your life.
4: Yeah.
0: Did you have the, in the UK, the Frosty Flakes? They were like cornflakes, but covered in sugar.
4: Yeah, Frosties.
0: We
4: just call them Frosties.
0: I think there were Frosties here as well,
4: Yeah. You know what? Do you guys have Cookie Crisp?
1: Oh, no.
4: Oh, Cookie Crisp were like these little cookies in cereal. But I used to just have them dry. I'd just be like, hand in there, just go for it.
1: Yeah.
0: It was always I'd do that with Cocoa Pops. It was always such a treat.
1: And Nutri-Grain.
4: Are there any kind of big cereals here that we won't have in the UK that I need to try?
1: Do you have Nutri-Grain?
4: Nutri-Grain, I feel like maybe we call it bran flakes.
1: No,
0: that's different.
1: You've got to try Nutri-Grain.
4: Nutri-Grain.
1: And also I would suggest Crunchy Nut.
4: Yeah, we have Crunchy Nut.
1: Crunchy Nut
4: we do have.
0: You know what? I'm cancelling talking about music today. We're just going to discuss
4: This is all about cereal.
1: Let's start a cereal podcast. I don't know. I think we're on to something.
4: That's a really good fun fact about cornflakes. Yeah, that's amazing.
1: You can have that one.
4: Yeah, I will. I'll mention that on stage, I think.
0: I was about to say, do you want to talk about that on stage?
4: Yeah, absolutely. I'm sure my audience will love that.
0: By the way, I learned
4: by the way,
0: thing I
4: deal with that. Yeah, man, if you see me having a bowl during a show, it's just to keep myself, at ease.
0: Welcome back to Australia.
4: Yes.
0: How happy are you to be here at this point?
4: I love Australia. We kind of refer to it casually as the holiday tour, just because on the days off, we get to really just go and have fun, and the weather's always nicer here. I mean, this is early spring for you guys, isn't it?
1: Yeah.
4: So it kind of hits us at a really good time, because it's kind of coming to autumn for us, so we kind of get rid of the seasonal depression a bit, come out to Australia, we're like, woo, let's go to the beach.
0: Yeah.
1: And it's not so hot that you'll want to die.
4: Yeah, we came in December 2024, and we had a failed landing in Perth because of how how hot it was. The heat coming off the ground, it was 40 degrees, and the heat coming off the ground meant that the plane just couldn't land.
1: Wow.
4: And as we were coming back up, there was this guy next to me who just got on the phone. He was like, yeah, sorry, mate, got to be a bit late. The plane's not landing itself. And I was like, you're the problem. You're on the phone. Why are you on the phone? But we love it. We make sure on our off days, we go and do lots of fun things. So yeah, we went to the zoo today. When we were in Perth last time, we went to Rottnest Island and saw all the quokkas.
1: Yes,
4: so that was,
1: yeah,
4: so that was special.
0: James Marriott is hanging out as he completes a lap of the map around Australia. I'm loving those words at the moment. Lap of the map.
1: Lap of the map.
0: Let's do Burn Down the Disco. James Marriott on the Hot Hits. There's more with him next. I know.

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0: It's Adele and the biggest song in the country. Nicole Kidman on the Hot Hits with Nick and Lauren. We are still hanging out with the absolutely wild man that is James Marriott. We caught up with him a few days ago. The clips have been going viral already on Instagram and TikTok. Like, people love this guy.
1: Yes, but he's just cool. Like, and he's got that good internet presence.
0: Totally, yeah.
1: Because he started as a streamer.
0: He's got 2 million subscribers on YouTube. It's crazy.
1: Yep.
0: He is a UK singer-songwriter. He's had a number one album over there. He's been going right around Australia. Bring him back in, please.
2: This is James Murray on the Hot Hits with Nick and Lauren.
1: Now, you were saying earlier that you went to the zoo today.
0: What was your favourite animal at the zoo today?
3: Favourite animal at the zoo? We met a lovely kangaroo called Pip.
1: Yes. Nice.
3: And so we got to pet Pip the kangaroo, which was lovely. But you can't pet the koalas, which we found out.
1: No, chlamydia.
3: Chlamydia.
1: No, I'm serious. They all have chlamydia.
3: So that is the reason you can't pet them?
1: I'm pretty sure.
3: It's the chlamydia.
1: They're also quite aggressive, I think.
3: Quite aggressive, yeah. I believed a drop bear was a real thing until today as well, which is apparently a trick that is played on British people.
1: Yes.
3: But,
1: yeah.
3: And they held it down for like a good minute. They kind of were going like, oh yeah, drop bears, you've got to be really careful about drop bears.
0: They're just around the corner from the lemurs.
3: Yeah. And then Matt, our guitarist, was like, yeah, I saw one earlier. And he thought he did. I think someone else was like, yeah, it's a drop bear. Just to take
0: pictures. Anyone looks like a bear.
3: I have a cat as well. I miss my cat.
0: What's your cat called?
3: He's called Otto. He's six.
1: He's a
3: beast of a cat. He's currently on a bit of a weight loss plan because he's 7 kilograms.
0: Holy shit.
3: And the vet was like, it's not a problem, but he's a big boy. And so he's been on a bit of a weight loss plan at the moment, my poor boy.
1: Awesome.
3: He's down to 6.8 kilograms
1: okay.
3: now, so
1: well
3: successful.
1: Done,
3: yeah.
1: Otto.
3: Skinny king.
1: Yay.
0: How did he get fat?
3: I think because I was told when I got him, they were like, he can control his own dry food, so just give him unlimited dry that he cannot control. By control, they mean eating all of the dry food that I have. So that is the problem with my cat. So now, and he gets aggy with me now that I don't let him control his own dry food, but he's a big boy.
1: My dog would eat himself to death if given the opportunity.
3: Yeah.
1: Like, literally. Would eat himself to death.
3: I mean, when we saw the koalas earlier, they were going at that eucalyptus tree.
0: Yeah. James Marriott, let's talk about music.
3: No!
0: We've got 2 songs from you this year. They've both been bangers.
3: Thank you.
0: What do you want people to know about what's to come?
3: Ooh, well, we've got a song coming out on October the 16th called Love Struck.
0: Yay!
3: It's been so strange because when you do an album and you're kind of going through the album process, the producer and my band, who I do make the records with, we always kind of go through and we're like, oh yeah, these are the singles. And then you kind of get to the external perspective of it all when it's all finished, and then you hear from management and like radio pluggers and the label, and they're like, oh yeah, it's these two, that's the hit. And we kind of have to have a conversation with ourselves like, they're wrong.
0: Yeah.
3: But Love Struck's one of those ones which we didn't consider it really to be a single, and then now we're kind of at a point where I've listened to the album from front to back way too many times, and it really does poke out now. So it's strange how you can kind of finish a project and then come to the other end of it and go, wow, okay, maybe that one is one of the focus tracks of the record. So it's a bit of a softer one, but very, very happy with it. It's probably one of my favourite on the record. So.
1: I'm so glad.
3: Yeah.
0: Do you get a chance to work that out when you're playing the songs to people live? Like, do you get to kind of work out what resonates with people and what should be next?
3: It's funny, yeah. There's one track which we don't even have on the record because it's so different from everything else on the record, but I always knew, I was like, this song is going to go down so well live that we do have to release it at some point. And we kind of played it sneakily because we played O2 Brixton in London recently, and we played it towards the end of the set, and then we played the new song Love Struck, which is coming out soon, and then we played Freak right at the end, and everyone was like, oh, that song at the end's class. Why isn't that one coming out? So now we have to work out a way in which we can release that song sneakily. But
0: I think just keep him guessing, keep him wanting more.
3: Yeah.
0: You know, never release it until the day you die.
3: Yeah.
1: The ultimate edge.
3: Yeah, we should do that. The cornflakes of music. Yeah. That's what they call me.
1: Yeah.
3: That makes me sound really boring, actually.
0: Maybe not. It does. It's too bland. We're very happy to have you back, man. Yeah. Congratulations on everything that's going on for you. You are such an exciting man and such an exciting artist, and we appreciate you.
3: Thank you.
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house. Party on the way to the party at the park. Party in the bush, party under the bridge. 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Party in the bush, party under the bridge. 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

0: 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It is Cole's Party.
1: And now it's time for Bailey's Corner.
0: That's not the right one.
2: I am Bailey, and this is my corner,
3: where I give you facts, jokes, and get some free stuff here and there.
4: If you'd like to send me free stuff, message me on the Hot Hits AU on Instagram.
5: I'm noticing, Joel, you were laughing at that. Have you not been listening to Bailey Corner every week?
6: I've watched the clips, but I haven't heard the opener before.
7: It's good, yeah, isn't it?
8: It's a relatively new one because we said he's graduated from, like, kindergarten.
5: Yeah.
8: Because he did his Bailey's Corner. It was like, and now it's time for Bailey's Corner. Yeah. And now he's in, like, big kid school.
7: Yeah, he's a teenager. For those who've never heard this before, welcome to Bailey's Corner. Bailey's our digital and social media expert who joins us every week to provide the aforementioned facts, tidbits, and occasionally get some free stuff for the team.
5: Indeed.
7: Take the corner.
5: We've taken about 50 seconds doing that. Now about 55 seconds.
7: Right.
5: So I've got a choice for you guys. Do you want Halloween facts or would you like some really cool products that are out? But I'm not asking for these products to be given to me. They're just really cool and I think you guys might find them interesting.
7: I love Halloween.
5: Okay, so I haven't read everything here. I saved them, but I haven't exactly written them down. Have you heard there's a fungus that can turn ants into zombies?
7: What?
6: Yes.
5: So it brings them back to life.
8: I actually think I have heard about this.
5: It's very interesting. It basically infects the ants and then how do I explain it?
7: Kills them and then they keep moving?
5: And then they keep moving and they can do things.
8: Do they infect other ants?
5: I'm not sure about that.
7: This has been only about 20% research.
5: Yeah, this isn't the heavily researched one of my facts.
8: That's okay.
7: Great facts.
8: You don't need to research. You just tell us and we believe you.
5: Yeah. We were talking about vampires earlier this week. Vampire bats share meals by vomiting blood into each other's mouths.
8: Ew. Like little baby birds, but just blood.
5: Yeah, baby birding, but baby batting.
7: I don't like that.
5: You don't like it?
7: No.
8: Where does the blood come from?
5: They bite something and they eat it, yeah.
7: Oh, like another mammal, and then they drink the blood.
5: Yeah, and then they feed it to their friends and stuff.
7: Awesome.
8: Well, that's, you know, everyone's got to have...
7: Girls got to eat.
8: Girls got to eat.
5: Archaeologists have found a woman buried with a brick in her mouth.
8: What?
5: From the historic plague burial ground near Venice. this excavation leader was an anti-vampirial ritual that people thought was being done.
7: Wow. Putting a brick in someone's mouth?
5: Yeah.
8: Wow, so like, okay. I didn't know that was an ancient vampire thing.
5: Have you done that before?
8: Put a brick in a vampire's mouth? No.
5: when they were dead?
8: No.
5: Okay, yes, Joel.
7: Producer Joel.
6: I've done some more research about this fungus thing.
5: Okay.
8: Yeah.
6: So the Ophiocordyceps, they hijack an insect's nervous system. So it's not just about how they get into the brain, but they literally are controlling
7: the nervous system.
6: Yeah,
7: that's crazy.
8: Wow. See, that's what AI is going to do to us, everyone. Be so careful.
7: By 2030.
5: Baby. Now for something more positive.
7: Oh, good.
5: Did you know Granny apples, the Granny Smith apples, were invented in Sydney?
7: I did not.
5: They were originally, you know how propagation happens and, like, plants can, like,
7: mingle with each other.
8: Yes.
5: They mingled and then they were in a trash can of some woman in 1868 in the trash of her bin, and a tree just started forming and they planted that tree
6: in the bin.
5: From the bin they planted it into the ground and then it created the Granny Smith apple.
7: Are you joking?
8: Wow. And look, to be fair, sometimes Granny Smiths taste like bin.
5: No, that's like sour, beautiful. That's the real apple flavor.
7: I wouldn't be able to tell you what it tasted like.
5: Oh, yeah.
7: You've never eaten one.
5: Wait, you don't eat apple? I thought you eat apples.
7: No, couldn't.
5: You just can't eat the berries.
7: No,
8: it's all fruit.
5: Oh, okay. I want to give a shout out to... No, not a shout out, actually. No, actually. No, I just realized this is for a brand that I don't want to talk about.
8: Oh, okay, good.
5: 5-Hour Energy have made energy straps, candy sour straps.
7: So like an energy drink,
5: like
7: but
5: an energy,
7: sour strap.
5: But a sour strap.
7: Whoa.
6: How much caffeine is in the one strap?
8: Yeah.
5: 200, in 10 gummies, they're 230 milligrams, so 23 Whoa. Milligrams per gummy.
7: And a coffee is about 50 to 70,
5: yeah.
7: Right? So it's basically half a coffee in a sour strap.
5: No, sorry.
8: It's like a no dose.
5: It says 70 calories and 4 grams of sugar per bag. That's amazing.
8: Calories.
6: Only 4 grams of sugar per bag.
5: Yeah, because it's probably like citric acid.
6: Yeah. Oh, okay.
5: Yeah.
7: Anything else?
8: I don't want any of that.
5: Do you like wings, Lauren? Like chicken wings, yeah.
8: Yes, I do.
5: Well, you should go to Wingstop because they've got new Sour Patch Kids wings, which they've got the wings and they've got like little crushed up air fried, freeze dried Sour patches on
8: the chicken. Like as a coating, the crumb.
5: As a coating, yeah, yeah.
8: Oh, I don't see. No. My thing with chicken sometimes, and especially in America, how they'll put like maple syrup on it on like fried chicken. I'm like, what are we doing with sweet? Why do you have waffles with chicken?
7: Don't need that.
8: And maple syrup. I don't want my sweet and chicken mixing.
5: Then we're about done.
8: Cool.
7: Hey! Nice one, Bailey. Another Bailey's Corner. All wrapped up.
9: 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Back next. Made in Sydney. 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
0: Brady with Shout Your Music for you right now from two of Australia's most exciting new acts. Our buddy Red is on this song.
4: We love Red.
0: We love Red. They're an artist from Melbourne making this kind of clashy, rocky kind of stuff. Really, really fun to see live as well. Teaming up with the artists who are opening for Zara Larsson right around Australia right now, Kat and Kamel. So if you get there early, they are DJing.
4: That feels right.
0: Really, really fun. They're baddies. They've teamed up on a song that kind of combines their sounds together, and I can't describe who this sounds like, but it feels very 2000s. It's sort of like a Killing Heidi vibe, almost.
4: Nice.
0: It's cool. It's, yeah, it'll kind of take you back to that world, and then you remember that these people are like 22 years old, and it makes you feel ancient.
4: Oh, God.
0: Red's on Kat and Kamel as well. This is a banger. It's called I Wanna. Hot Hits with Nick and Lauren. Turn this one up.

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2: Okay, yeah, this is going to be absolutely massive. 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
2: 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We call you back. Got a bunch of people on standby right now. Loz, I get you to do the honours, please, of telling us who's won these tickets.
3: Okay. Well, you know, today I'm going to go alphabetically, and I'm going to go, I think, Amira.
4: Oh, thank you. Hello. Thank you so much.
3: So happy.
2: Congratulations, well, Amira.
4: Thank you.
2: That's awesome. Are you a big raver?
4: Yes. I just started raving this year, and I discovered that I really love EDM, hardstyle, and trance. So I'm so excited to see Armin, Timmy Trumpet, and also Showtech. It's going to be amazing.
3: Oh, good. Yeah, because I was going to ask who are you most excited to see, but yeah, Armin's he's right up there for me, I think.
2: Armin's going to be amazing. Yeah. You're going to go into a full trance, aren't you?
3: Yes.
2: What do you wear to the raves? Because I see some of these outfits people wear for the raves, and they're crazy.
4: I'm going to chuck with my friends, but we usually do a theme. So I think a fairy or something that's Dune-related, like desert vibes, Coachella vibes.
2: Yes, I love this.
3: I'm digging this.
2: Amira, congratulations. Free tickets for you and a friend.
3: Yay.
2: One more pair of tickets to go to Hypersonic tonight. Who are they going to?
3: Ooh, I think they're going to go to Nikki.
5: Oh, my God. This is the best news. Do you know what? I'm 58. And I'm so excited.
3: Oh, Nikki, see? Look, a raver never retires. I know a baddie when I see a baddie. Baddies go till they die.
2: You've won the tickets, all sorted. Have the best best time, okay? More tickets tomorrow night, and Timmy Trumpet will be on the show to talk all about it. Where are we registering?
3: Thehothits.com.au.
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25: Three songs in a row that all have something in common. Today's theme is...
3: Well, it's today is I Love You Day, which Sean Brown, who works with us, came in bounding to tell us that it's I Love You Day.
26: And he's like, every caller I had on the show today, I've said I love you to them.
3: Yeah. Yes, it is I Love You Day in the Philippines.
25: Well, it started in 2015 as a viral social media and film marketing campaign in the Philippines promoting the movie Every Day I Love You.
3: Okay. And
25: ways to celebrate, according to Google AI. Send a direct text message, handwritten note or card to someone you appreciate.
3: Hey, you know who you should send a note, just a text message, just saying I love you to?
25: Who?
3: Your situationship.
25: 100%. Yep,
3: and just, I reckon today's the day to just fire off an I love you.
25: Rip the Band-Aid off, test the waters.
3: Yeah.
25: We love love here. So we're going to do basically the life cycle of a relationship.
3: Yeah, we're not just going to play standard boring love songs.
25: No.
3: You've all heard them.
25: We're going to
3: play
25: start with flirting.
3: When you're crushing, then you're in love, baby. Break up.
25: Yeah. I'm most excited for the breakup song.
3: Me too.
25: All right, let's do it. Three for all. We're going through the emotions of a love relationship in the space of 9 minutes, and we start with the flirtation. Carly, Call Me Maybe. Hot Hits, three for all. Let's go.

0: Day in the Philippines.
1: Yeah.
0: It's the Hot Hits of Nick and Lauren. It's our three for all. We're doing the full spectrum of a relationship. There goes the song When You Are In Love, Crazy In Love.
2: The Hot Hits with Nick and Lauren.
3: Three for all.
0: Now we need to do a breakup song.
1: Yeah, and we're choosing, we've chosen, look, I would call it the best breakup song of the 2010s.
0: Yep, I would agree with that.
1: Easily.
0: Yeah, and the biggest as well. Do were you like me that you didn't really care for this song until you had gone through a significant breakup?
1: No, because I was going through one when it was released.
0: Oh, my
1: God. So I was immediately just like, yeah.
0: That's mine. It took me a couple of years because it came out 2013 and I didn't really go through my first significant breakup until about 2015. And immediately all those words just like,
1: oh, God.
0: They light up your brain.
1: It hits you like a ton of bricks, doesn't it?
0: It sure does. Of course, we're talking about one of the best songs to ever come out of Australia. Gotcha and Kimber Is Somebody That I Used To Know. An incredible song. An unlikely hit, but ended up being one of the biggest Australian songs of the 21st century.
1: And then we just never heard from him again. Won a Grammy?
0: Yeah, he was like,
1: popped off.
0: No, I think I'm just going to go and like, I don't know, hang around Collingwood and just sort of bum around.
1: I think he grew up in the same area that I did.
0: Really?
1: In Montmorency. Yeah.
0: Wow.
1: In Melbourne.
0: Maybe he's still there. No one knows where he is. Literally, no one's heard of him.
1: He was a parade boy, which is where my cousins went to school.
0: How about that? I thought you meant he went in a lot of parades.
1: No. He went to the school.

0: think he went to parade.
1: Maybe he could be king of Moomba one year.
0: I doubt it. I don't think he's going to come out of retirement to be king of Moomba.
1: Just him and Gina Liano Moomba on the Moomba float. It's been a very Melbourne-centric talk break for a national program
0: that goes
1: 52 markets. Let's play it. Gotcha. Kimbra, somebody that I used to know on the Hot Hits with Nick and Lauren. Enjoy this.

0: That's Stella Lefty. She continues her triumphant march around Australia this week. That is Boston on the Hot Hits with Nick and Lauren. Time to introduce you to a guy that you may or may not know. He was part of the boy band called Why Don't We, this massive boy band, probably less than a decade ago. I think they formed a decade ago.
1: Yeah, with our friend Daniel Seavey.
0: That's right, Daniel Seahorse. I was about to call him Daniel Seahorse again. That's my nickname for him. Yeah. They had some great songs, including this, I Don't Belong in This Club, Fallen. This guy, Jonah Murray, has stepped out solo, they all have, and he is coming back to Australia, bringing the other two members of Why Don't We as his support acts.
1: Yeah, it's like a little sort of semi-reunion.
0: It is. Daniel won't be there, but the other two will. He's also got this amazing new song called Last Call for the Old Me. He is very happily celebrating nearly 1,000 days sober. And diving into it on this song, we'll talk all about it. It is 4 a.m. where he is. Please bring in the great Jonah Murray.
2: What's up? This is Jonah Murray on the Hot Hits with Nick and Lauren.
0: Jonah, you're coming back to Australia, doing this huge solo tour, but you're bringing some buddies along as well. How are you feeling about coming back?
2: I'm so excited. Honestly, been looking for a reason to get back to Australia ever since we left last time. So this opportunity came about in spring of this year, and I just been kind of putting it out there to my manager, like, hey, if there's any way to get back to Australia. And then he said, you know, sure enough, I actually know a promoter over there. Let me just ask him. And then they came with this great offer, and I had the idea to hit up Jack and Zach about it. And yeah, I'd seen them like that same day on a live stream and was like, man, I should see if they want to come. And then it like came together that week, and it's been so fun to roll this out.
1: How does it feel touring with them again? Like, do you feel young again? Do you feel like you're sort of back in your youth, or does it feel like older versions of yourselves, more refined?
2: I think it's a combination of so much nostalgia, but also there's been a lot of growth since that era, and taking what I've learned into this new stage of getting to work together with those guys again and revisit a lot of those amazing songs and perform them again. And also, we've hired an incredible band here in Nashville that is just, they're an amazing backing band. So the songs are sounding better than ever, and it's fun to incorporate the new sound into those old songs as well.
1: Yeah. You were just saying before how much you couldn't wait to get back here. What makes Australian fans different from anywhere else in the world? Are we crazier? What's happening?
2: I think crazier is a good description. I think just in general, the zest for life that Aussies have is very inspiring. And I think just like I came back last time, like, man, I need to spend more time in this part of the world. Yeah, I'm excited to get back. And I think Aussies might be the best bands in the world. I just got to say.
0: Yes. We'll take that. Is there one memory that stands out for you from Australia, from your time here? Because the memory that stands out for me is when you guys performed at the prestigious Logie Awards, our television night of nights over here. I think it was I Don't Belong This Club that you performed that time. But yeah, is there like one memory for you that stands out?
2: I was actually gonna say I did the Logie Awards. That was incredible. We got to meet all these different Aussie celebrities and let's see, Robert Irwin. That was super cool. I was like so excited to meet him. I remember at the time it was one of the dating shows that was really big. It was like maybe Love Island or one of the like that whole cast, and I remember my sister was so excited that I got to meet. I was like, I don't know who these people are.
0: It's so good.
1: I was just imagining Jonah and Alf Stewart, Nick, just like hanging out at the bar.
0: Some of our great famous people who you have no business knowing.
1: No. Okay. You don't need to know the term Flamin Galah.
0: No, you don't. We're hanging out with Jonah Murray. There is more with him coming up after this brand new song, Last Call for the Old Me, on the Hot Hits with Nick and Lauren. This is great.

0: Great song from Jonah Marais. How good is that?
1: Very good.
0: He was in the band Why Don't We. He's going to be back in Australia later on this year bringing his But Why Don't We bandmates along with him to support him.
1: Yeah.
0: And he's still hanging out live on Zoom.
2: What's up? This is Jonah Marais on the Hot Hits with Nick and Lauren.
0: Hey, let's talk about this new song that you've just put out. It's pretty special. It's called Last Call for the Old Me. This is a journey that I actually have started in the last week or so. It's kind of hit me at a time that I probably needed to hear a song like this. In your words, man, what's this song speaking to?
2: This song is speaking to realizing that there are parts of my life that don't fit where I'm going. And having to leave something in the past in that process of being like, okay, this is done now and I'm moving forward. And for me, that was sobriety and choosing a path of sobriety. And it's been one of the seriously biggest decisions of my life, and it's been incredibly impactful. I don't think I would have a lot of the things that are currently going for me in my life if I hadn't made that choice a couple of years ago.
0: That's so exciting, man. And it's just also an absolute slapper of a song. Like, it's I like being able to talk
2: you.
0: About, like, emotional stuff, but wrap it up in something that's, like, actually quite fun to dance along to. Is that kind of the method?
2: Yes, exactly. I want it to feel like, oh, there's, like, this song's moving, we can dance to it, and also there's a lot of real lyrics in there. I feel like it's a special one for me too. I'm excited for it to be in the world.
0: So good, dude. Yeah, I feel like people that are on that journey and people that know what you're talking about, the lyrics definitely sort of go, oh yep, I know that one.
2: Yeah.
0: I appreciate it, man. What else are you excited about in terms of releasing music in the near future? What have you got cooking?
2: Honestly, getting out to Australia was a great motivating factor. Just like, all right, like, let's get some tunes out. So I have a couple more songs coming out as well before the tour. It's just been fun. I've been kind of exploring this more country folk world here. I live in Nashville, Tennessee now, and there's just some of the most amazing producers and writers here. So I've been able to kind of find my sound, which is fun. I think you'll be able to hear it as you listen through this EP that's coming out.
0: Nice one, man.
1: We're very excited. Doing some beautiful venues. I mean, the Forum in Melbourne is my favourite venue. Nick knows that. The Enmore.
0: And the Enmore is my favourite.
1: Yes.
0: It's gorgeous.
2: Okay.
0: One time at the Enmore, the carpet, the floor broke. It literally sunk in the middle because people were dancing around too much and they had to evacuate the venue. So hopefully that won't happen for you.
2: Wow. Okay. That's good to know. That's good to know going.
1: Yeah.
0: Good to keep in the back of your mind. Hey, thanks so much for getting up so early for us, man. It's genuinely very kind of you. We appreciate it. We'll see you here in the flesh. Let's get you in the room when you land. And lovely to chat today, man. Really appreciate it.
2: Thank you guys so much for having me. It's been a pleasure.

0: That is Adela, Ain't in LA, Hot Hits with Nick and Lauren.
1: Hot Hits.
2: What's the time?
3: It's 9:40
0: p.m. Oh, yeah, that's a naughty story. We can only tell you after 9:40.
3: Look, it's hardly naughty.
0: Well, they've been less naughty lately.
3: I know, I need naughty.
0: We need naughtier.
3: I'm going to very quickly just say this one. So adult toy enterprise Love Honey, who we love, Honey, they've partnered with Into the Wild Escapes to launch a D&D Down and Dirty, which is a series of off-grid getaways for couples where the less you use your phone, the less you pay.
0: Right. Oh, right? I like this.
3: Yeah. Apparently, partnered Australians spend almost 4 hours a day on their phones, but just 19 minutes in physical contact with their partner.
0: Whoa.
3: Meaning their device gets 12 times the attention than the other half does.
0: What if you're laying on your partner's chest as you scroll reels for 4 hours?
3: See, I think that's kind of cute.
0: Me too.
3: Not 4 hours. A little scrolling break. Instead of opting for intimate moments such as going to bed at the same time as their partner. More people are more likely to choose to stay up and scroll instead of opting for more time with their partner, having a proper conversation or initiating sex.
0: I feel like you need time for both. I understand the need to scroll.
3: Totally.
0: Yeah.
3: I need my downtime where I'm not speaking, I'm looking at the phone.
0: Mm.
3: This is how it works. Guests take a screenshot of their average daily screen time when they arrive and again when they leave. Love Honey calculates a percentage reduction, and the bigger the drop, the bigger the discount.
0: That's so good.
3: Isn't it?
0: I really, really like that. And everyone gets a Love Honey Reconnect kit.
3: Yes, which has a disposable camera and a journal.
0: Oh, I love that. Okay, we'll get them at lovehoney.com.au/DND. This is not an ad, by the way. We just found this really interesting.
3: No, it's not. Now, but you have something that might be slightly naughtier. There was Dracula something.
0: So they're doing
3: yesterday.
0: An audiobook of Dracula, and it's got, like, the craziest cast. So Jonathan Bailey is Dracula.
3: Hot.
0: And then who's the woman that's the main character in Dracula?
4: Ella Purnell.
0: Ella Purnell.
4: Fallout and Miss Peregrine's Home for Peculiar Children fame.
3: See.
0: Who were the others in it again? There's a big list. Lawrence Fishburne?
4: No, it was some guy from Enola Holmes, Maggie Gyllenhaal, Marvel's...
3: Ella Purnell is in Yellow Jackets.
0: Oh!
4: I just thought it'd be funny to throw in a Miss Peregrine's Home for Peculiar Children mention.
0: When that was on the sheet yesterday, I was like, I can't read this.
3: I thought that was her.
0: So they're doing an audiobook of Dracula, and it's smutty, and basically it revolves around Ella's character being the main character, and she gets in a lesbian relationship. Is that right?
4: I don't believe so,
0: okay,
4: but, you know.
3: I don't remember a lesbian in Dracula.
4: From the grab we heard yesterday, it could be anything.
0: Have a listen
3: to
0: this.
3: Is this Bram's Dracula?
4: Bram Stoker's Dracula. This is an adaptation of that book.
3: Well, it is inherently a sexy book.
4: Yes.
0: Okay. Listen to this.
5: Watch the clip.
6: The mind that pours from me has your Lucy in it. No. Drink.
7: It is you. Figure in my dream.
6: Drink. No, no, no, no. There is no living. You are not to wriggle away. Drink from me.
0: And then she eats an apple at the end. Poison apple.
3: Right. Now.
0: That turn you on?
3: No, not at all. But my whole world has just been rocked because I don't listen to audiobooks. And if I have only done once, and it was the Matthew Perry one, which is him just reading his own autobiography, right? It didn't even cross my mind that people would be acting during them.
4: There's a whole world out
3: there. Is that a common thing?
4: Yeah, there's a whole world out there. Yesterday I talked about K-63 that's got Oscar Isaac and, once again, her name blanks, but she's a redhead and very, very famous actress. But they do a whole series. So it's just like imaginary worlds just made out of sound effects and stuff. It's pretty awesome.
3: Because I like, you know, when Stephen Fry did the Harry Potter and he was just doing all the characters.
0: Yeah.
3: And you do little voices like you'd read to a kid. That's what I want. I don't want...
0: And as I said, the last audiobook I listened to was Jackie O's biography.
3: Oh, yeah.
0: Voiced by Jackie O.
4: Julianne Moore is the redheaded lady. I keep forgetting her
0: Joel's
4: name.
0: Joel's had an issue with redheads this week. Every time he gets to naming a redheaded person, he doesn't know what their name is.
3: Well, that's because his girlfriend's a redhead, so he can only need to remember
4: that's
3: her.
4: That's right. That's exactly right.
0: He only knows one redhead. My favourite part of that audio, by the way, is this.
5: Watch the clip.
3: Yeah. I was like, why is Whippy in it? Whippy.
0: Because it was on The View, and we took the audio from The View. Goodbye.
3: Goodbye.
4: Goodbye.
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0: Ella Langley, the very good Be Her. It's the Hot Hits live across Australia. It's Wednesday night. Let's get you up to speed.
1: Straight to the source. Hot off the press. The Hot Hits with Nick and Lauren.
2: Well, we all woke up today to the massive news that Girls, the Lena Dunham show, is back.
0: Yeah,
2: well, we'll be back next year.
0: Weren't expecting this for a while, were
2: we? No. HBO have announced a 5-episode revival of Girls. Its filming is expected to begin in 2027. It's 10 years after the show ended with its 6th season. God, it feels like it was longer than
0: it
2: that.
0: It does feel like it was longer, because when was Broad City? When did Broad City end?
2: Broad City was like, which is my, Australia, just FYI, if you haven't watched Broad City, it is my ultimate all-time favourite show. It's absolutely hilarious. That was maybe like 2016.
0: So 10 years ago as well. They're kind of the same era,
2: Do you know, I haven't watched Girls.
0: Neither.
2: And it's always been on my list. But then when, remember all the stuff came out in her autobiography and everyone was a bit like, what the hell?
0: Well, that's what I'm surprised about it coming back for. Like, it didn't feel like this was a chapter Lena was going to go back and visit, right?
2: Yeah. Anyway, they are. Well, maybe I'll sit down and watch Girls.
0: I think that's a good idea. I think I might do the same.
2: All right. Okay. We'll do it together.
0: Okay, good. Great to plan our social lives during the news segment. Yeah.
2: We'll just go home separately,
0: yeah.
2: Get on our couches separately and watch Girls.
0: And send an occasional text to each other, like we do with traitors.
2: Yes,
0: oh my God, can you believe?
2: I never want to fire them off too early for you, because I think you're a bit behind.
0: No, it's a good sometimes. Point. Now, change of pace.
2: Yes, Pope Leo has been diagnosed with lung cancer. He underwent surgery to remove a portion of his right lung. Surgery was successful and there were no complications. The Vatican has confirmed he's recovering in hospital following the procedure. Well, that's good.
0: Yeah, that is good. So they basically chopped off the lower lobe of his right lung and pulled out the cancer.
2: So Blake was explaining to me how lungs work, because I thought they were just like balloons, right? And you know when like you breathe and you feel like all of your organs?
0: Yeah.
2: It's your organs are like... I forget. He explained it much better. Anyway, it's something about all your organs moving to make space for the lungs. That's what's expanding your belly.
0: Oh.
2: That could be completely false, but I'm sticking by it.
0: The anatomy of the lung with Lauren Barry.
2: Yeah.
0: Coming to a screen near you.
2: Oh, I should. I should be like David Attenborough of the human body.
0: Yeah.
2: Ask me a question.
0: Could be like Dr. Norman Swan.
2: Yeah, ask me a question.
0: Oh, you actually want me to ask you a question?
2: Yeah.
0: Okay, why are fingers all separate lengths? Like, why aren't they all just the same length?
2: Because that's what we need. You know, when we evolved to have opposable digits like that, they all serve different purposes. Look at this. They can all reach the thumb exactly.
0: It's amazing.
2: Exactly.
0: That's human evolution.
2: So you can pick something up with your thumb. That's why they're all different lengths. I just made that up on the spot.
0: But I can't pick something up with my thumb.
2: No, but I'm saying you can pick up something with your thumb and whatever finger that you need.
0: Right. Gotcha.
2: You know?
0: Yeah, like the asthma inhaler I'm holding at the moment.
2: Correct.
0: Picking that up with my thumb and my pinky finger. Fantastic visual radio, guys.
2: Well, you know, I'm just saying, you can see. We have a first look at the upcoming Chronicles of Narnia, which is the adaptation by Greta Gerwig, who obviously did Barbie.
0: Yep.
2: It's titled Narnia, the Magician's Nephew, and delves into book 6. Oh, rather than the start at book 1, The Lion, the Witch, and the Wardrobe.
0: Here's a bit of the trailer.
3: Sometimes one story is the beginning of all the others.
4: I'm gonna be ready if I don't know what's on the other side.
5: To heaven.
0: I'm just impressed they managed to get Stairway to Heaven into the trailer.
2: Yeah. I was not excited by this in the least. Like, I was like, oh, cool.
0: I couldn't care less.
2: But that, you know, when a trailer gives you chills?
0: Yeah.
2: And I've also just seen here that Aslan the Lion.
0: Yeah.
2: Who I think was voiced by Meryl Streep in...
0: You've given away the whole thing you were about to do. Aslan the Lion is voiced by Meryl Streep.
2: Was voiced by Liam Neeson in the...
0: And now it's Meryl Streep.
2: Now it's Meryl Streep. Yeah.
0: Who else is in it?
2: Carey Mulligan is in it.
0: Yep, who else?
2: Kieran Hines.
0: Yeah, who else?
2: Cobner Holdbrook. Denise Goff.
0: Yeah,
2: And Susan... Meryl Streep?
0: No. The name you're about to say, Susan
2: Wacoma.
0: More like Susan Wokoma.
2: Oh, God. No, that was good.
0: Thank you.

0: Gel, Moving to the Sun on the Hot Hits.
1: With Nick and Lauren, it's time for this.
2: In celebration of the night that was, it's the Hot Hits Awards ceremony.
1: A couple of awards for things that are happening on or around the show. And the Queen is back. Lauren Barry has the first award of the night.
3: I do. My award tonight goes to Sean Brown, who came bounding in earlier. He works with us. I came bounding in to tell us that today is I Love You Day, right?
1: And National I Love You Day, I think
3: it was. Yes, Say I Love You Day, and he told all of his on-air callers that he loved them, and we said, what a lovely thing, we'll make that our three-for-all theme. Turns out, I like to only celebrate holidays that are National Australian holidays.
1: National or genuinely international.
3: Internationally. Yes. This was a Philippines Day.
1: So, classic Shawnee
3: well
1: Ben
3: done
1: behavior.
3: To Sean. Shawnee Finger ben. Research.
1: That's our boy.
3: Google.
1: That fantastic. Producer Joel has an award tonight.
4: My award goes to Barney the Purple Dinosaur for catching all of us off guard when that opened up.
1: Played a little bit of I Love You, You Love Me.
4: Yeah.
1: Were you around, were you interning for us when I made those accusations against Barney that time?
3: No, he wasn't.
4: No. What did you have to say against
1: week two of the show, and I got Barney mixed up with, I think, Jared
3: Elmo.
1: From Subway. Or Elmo. That's right. Got mixed up with Elmo, because you know how the guy that played Elmo got, like, done for bad things? I accused the guy that played Barney of those bad things.
4: You know what? I think that rings a bell. I think, because I was along with some Elmo.
1: You did your great Elmo impression. When you were
3: That's right. When Elmo got fired from CBS.
4: That's right. So I think that may have made its way up the grapevine.
3: Yeah.
4: And what's your award tonight, Nick?
1: Well, my award tonight was actually going to go to you, my friend, because you haven't worked on this show for about 6 months. Loz has been away the last couple of days. The way you stepped up to the plate and literally co-hosted the show for two nights and killed it and were interesting and had opinions and were funny. Good job.
4: Thank you very
3: good
4: much.
3: Good man.
4: Thank you very much.
1: My guy. Joel. Very proud of you. Right, we are back on the show tomorrow night. Timmy Trumpet's going to be here, man. And I'll be the kid slamming the oven door.
3: Yeah, boom, I'm the dad boom, with the boom, boom, trombone.
1: Yeah, you're the dad with the trombone. As discussed, the kid who closed the oven door on the Today Show to Timmy Trumpet's Freaks is now a podcaster. Because
3: is that on the Today Show?
1: All men are. Yes.
3: Oh, I thought that was just a Vine.
1: No, it was on. Or maybe it was a Vine first, then they went on the Today Show and recreated it.
3: Oh. Surely.
1: Yeah, I think it was that.
4: Yeah, it was a Vine first, 100%.
3: Yeah, yeah.
1: Yeah, man. Bring back Vine.
3: 21 now.
1: Days. Have you Googled it?
3: No. Oven Door Kid.
1: Oven Door Kid, Timmy Trumpet, Freaks Oven Today Show.
3: Door Kid.
4: Podcast.
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3: Trombone Dad.
1: We'll do our Googling off air, guys. See ya.
3: Russ. His name's Russ.
4: Thanks, Russ.
3: On your Russ.
1: Good on Russ. Right, bye.
3: Oh, Russ.
1: Is he hot?
3: Good for him and his dad.
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7: Yes, hope you're having a good day, week, year. 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
10: That's the beauty of the podcast format. It could be the day, it could be the night, or it could be the future. And you are an archaeologist digging up a random piece of audio to try and chop up for your new rap project. Last week, Matt, we played your new amazing track. You chopped up a few samples. Do we want to give prospective MCs a few sound effects for them to play around with?
7: Sure. Use this.
10: What about...
0: Yeah, I can just hear those royalties roll in, brother.
10: Meant to be a kookaburra.
0: Hey, can I say that I listened to our podcast just the other day, lying in bed.
10: Lights out, candles on.
0: Coconut oil on the bedside table for a little self-massage. You know the good thing about coconut oil? It's edible and slippery. So, bro, I don't want to give away too much, but I remember, you know, early days, me and Belinda, I was thinking, oh, okay, well, what's something that's, you know, that's sexy, you know, for a particularly nice time. So I bought a big jar of coconut oil. 3 years later, still unopened, sitting in the kitchen cupboard. I had to throw it out when we moved out of the apartment. I was like, oh, God. So anyway, don't make the same mistakes I did. Hey, what I was going to say, though, is every time I listen to this podcast, I think, gosh, Link does a good job. So shout out to our audio producer, Link. He Rumpelstiltskins podcast gold out of the pulp that we do.
10: We're very similar here on the Bad Alex podcast to the cover of Vogue magazine. Because if you're a young, impressionable teenager looking at these men's and women's mags going, oh, my God, how do they look so good? Or you could be a young kid into podcasting like, man, how do Matt and Alex do it? We are airbrushed up the wazoo. They are getting rid of our pimples. Their makeup and over our warts, the wrinkles, the cinching of the waist, audibly. That is happening, and it'll produce a Link, so shout-outs. You're right, Matt O'Kine.
0: We talk to Bron a lot. We always praise Bron, but there's also producer Link behind the scenes who is helping the magic happen as well. Look, we got a big show. We are going to dive right in. I'm going to tell you something that happened, Alex Dyson, in a rideshare vehicle.
10: Let me guess. Matt O'Kine catching a lift somewhere, and it goes belly up.
0: No! No, not this time, okay?
10: Let's just jump in. It's Matt and Alex. Let's go.
5: Everyone ready?
15: Here we go.
5: So excited.
10: Now, you might be quite new to the Matt and Alex podcast, and if so, thank you. We were featured on the Apple podcast the other week, which is very, very lovely.
0: Yeah.
10: You might have seen that. You might be listening. You could have stayed with us. You could have joined us from our little chat with Husey the other week, which was
0: energetic.
10: Very interesting chat. And you've stuck around? If so, welcome to you. What you've missed, to catch you up a little bit, all right? Matt O'Kine used to get himself in situations where he'd catch a taxi and end up in an argument, sometimes left on the side of the road, sometimes not paying, sometimes paying too much. It happened constantly, and a bit of a trend of Matt versus taxi stories happened. And I got to admit, I was with you. It was all the taxis. Since you've sworn off taxis, we seem to be having quite a few more just rideshare drivers.
0: No, that is not true. Bron, can you defend me here? Am I getting in trouble by rideshare drivers at all?
5: You have had a few stories come up the last few months.
10: The last week, the Coolangatta Airport, you were like, this guy's like really annoyed at me because I was running late. Going there, you're about to do a story from the back seat, just to be like, should I call this guy out? Like, how dare he, sort of thing. Turns out this was all in your head.
0: This is a good news story.
10: A good Matt O'Kine catching a ride story. Wow.
0: So, Sophia and I are going to catch a plane, right?
10: Mm-hmm.
0: And we're going to the airport, and we've done this photo shoot. I will explain more about what the photo shoot was, etc., at a later date.
10: Ooh.
0: We've done this photo shoot. And so we jump in this rideshare vehicle.
10: Yep.
0: And the guy opens his boot, right? And so I go to put my bags in there and stuff, and I'm like, whoa, geez, this boot's got a pretty strong food smell. And I notice to the side of the boot is these like big bags of food.
10: Okay.
0: And I'm thinking, oh, is he like doubling up on the old Uber Eats plus Uber ride, share X kind of business?
10: Just doubling the profits, delivering people and food at the same time.
0: And I was like, that's a bit risky to be, you know, because like we might be going a certain way.
10: Is if you get them mixed up and a mother of two looks on her doorstep and instead of cucumbers and a fresh chook, he's a big Matt O'Kine.
0: Matt O'Kine and his daughter Sophia, meanwhile, on a plane to Brisbane, there's half a barbecue chicken just sitting there with some bread rolls. Okay, that's so stupid.
10: The new listeners that are now leaving the podcast, it was nice to have you for a little bit. We'll catch you next time in a couple of years. Thank you.
0: We're riding along, and I asked the driver, I'm like, oh, I noticed you had got a bit of food in the back. You delivering some food. He goes, oh, yeah, it's my food. I own a restaurant. Oh. And my son loves za'atar. Do you know za'atar?
10: Oh, I do know za'atar. And I always have to ask what it is when it's on the menu because I always remember liking it. But I always remember have to ask. So what is it again?
0: Okay, so it's a herb blend, right?
10: Yeah. They drizzle over stuff.
0: Yeah, and they use like, in this instance, it was on like flatbreads.
10: Bro, it's like me and your coconut oil.
0: You bought za'atar.
10: I was like, this stuff is so good. I put it in the cupboard, used it once, and it's just sat there. Like, when do you have an occasion to use za'atar? When you grew up without even knowing what it was.
0: So, bro, this guy, he put, like, a lot of Middle Eastern places, Lebanese places will put it on their flatbreads, okay? Mm-hmm. And you know, often you'll fold the flatbread in. So he was like to me, he's like, have you ever had za'atar? I said, bro, I love za'atar. When we were filming Mother and Son, there used to be a za'atar shop on the main street of Padstow. So in between little

0: she said, I don't know what it is. I've never tried it. And he goes, oh, you'll have to try some of it.
1: Yeah.
0: When I drop you off at the airport, I'll give you some of this sitar. So we're like, how good is this? Right? I mean, at the same time, I'm kind of thinking, oh, is this guy going to, like, poison us or something? But then I'm like, nah.
1: Sure, if you've always been warned, don't accept people offering za'atar out of vans.
0: Yeah, exactly.
1: Growing up.
0: So, they always said candy. No one ever said za'atar.
1: Some graffitied free za'atar on the side of a van.
0: I'm like, oh, yeah, okay, that'd be great. Like, would you like to try some Sophia? And she's like, yep. And then I'm like, okay, cool. I'll have some freezer tarts, fresh. It's just come from his restaurant. This is great.
1: And it's on a flatbread or something.
0: Yeah, exactly. So then, as we're in the car, I start realizing, gee, we're cutting it fine for this flight.
1: Oh, yeah.
0: And I'm not used to flying with this particular airline, but let's just say that they are very stringent with baggage.
1: Okay. Yep.
0: Now, as part of this photo shoot, I have managed to be gifted quite a few items, some really cool Lego build sets, right?
1: So
0: I've got quite a big bag, and I'm like, oh, we're going to have to check in the luggage. That's what I'm realizing.
1: Yeah, okay. You've gone over your cabin allowance.
0: Yeah. And so now I'm like, I'm actually going to need to be there in time before check-in closes.
1: So like 45 minutes before,
0: exactly.
1: And you're starting to get a bit closer. As someone who would usually use carry-on only, you've got the luxury of 30 minutes usually.
0: Exactly. So suddenly I'm like, oh my God, we've only got about 5 minutes before we have to check in. But at the same time, we're pulling up to the airport and I'm like, okay, Sophia, we got to go.
1: And you can smell that za'atar from the back seat.
0: I'm like, okay, Sophia, we got to get out. And the driver goes, wait. I'll give you some za'atar. And I'm like, all right. And then so he whips out a big piece of like bread each. Like he's like, no, please. And he's like stuffing these big pieces of bread into this other paper bag, right? So I'm like, oh, thanks. And Sophia's like, can I have some? And I'm like, we're in a rush. And she's like, please, I want some now. I'm so hungry. So I'm like, oh, fine. And then I give her a piece. And then I'm like, oh, it does smell so good. So I take a bite. And so then we're running through the airport with our bags.
1: You say wave goodbye to the new
0: best
1: friend.
0: Yeah, I'm like, thanks, man. Running through the airport with my I'm crunching on za'atar and I'm eating it. And then we get to the check-in. I'm like, I've got 3 minutes to check all this stuff in. And I haven't paid for the bags or anything like that yet that I need to pay, the additional bags, because I haven't bought any. But I've got za'atar in my hand and Sophia's munching on it. And we like run up to the desk and I'm like, oh, hi, sorry. I think I'm late. And she's just looking at me, and I'm like, oh, sorry, the driver said, I was just in an Uber, and he was like, do you want some za'atar? So that's why I'm eating za'atar. And she just stares at me and goes, sorry, what do you want? Like, okay.
1: I'm gonna pay for check-in and eat my za'atar.
0: So then I have to explain everything, and then, of course, I get a grilling for only checking in 3 minutes before a flight closes while I'm eating za'atar. Like, it's like Belinda said, never turn up late with a coffee. Never turn up late with za'atar, okay? It shows your priorities are well off.
1: You heard it here first, people.
0: Anyway, thank you to that particular Jetstar attendant who helped me by saying, well, I'll put these through oversized because that'll get them through quicker. And I was like, thank you very much. And she's like, next time, earlier.
1: And less za'atar.
0: But it made me think, when have you gotten a free meal? The unexpected free meal. So we got in touch with you, or you got in touch with us on @matt.n.alex. We always post our questions there. I mean, we ask you to jump on, just let us know, answer some questions, have some fun. We might get in touch with you.
1: Absolutely. Katrina said, I showed up to my parents' house around dinner time. It's such a thing with parents. And you've got to get better at it. I think, you know, all of us as kids together, that's what I find. I felt bad. I went and visited Annalise's dad the other day. Hey, I haven't seen you for a while. Yeah, I'll have a coffee. Sounds good. Do you mind if I pop the washing in your dryer? It's like, oh, hi, why have you come around? Oh, I haven't seen you guys for a while. Oh, have you got dinner on?
0: On a Sunday arvo, 6 o'clock, do you? A roast, you say? Well.
1: If you like, yeah, I'll stick around. But I think that's a good move, Katrina. Well done.
2: Whatever you were doing can wait another 10 minutes. It's Matt and Alex, the all-

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2: Sydney.
3: I am nervous, Alex Dyson. I'm nervous. My heart is pounding. Not just because we're giving another clue away as to who will be joining us for the Adelaide rave.
4: Absolutely.
3: And not just because we're looking at the latest dating trend that producer Bron has spotted in the news, but because I have something to ask you.
4: You're nervous to ask me a question?
3: Yep.
4: You know you can always come to me with whatever's on your mind, man.
3: No, I'm nervous, and all will be revealed in just a few moments.
4: Are you nervous because tomorrow on the podcast we're having our very special Matt and Alex Adults Only edition?
3: Oh, yes, I am very nervous about that. I'm very nervous to, you know what our listeners get up to when the lights are off and the lotion's out. But no, let's just dive in, okay, Dyson,
4: right.
3: Because I just want to get this out of the way. My heart's pounding.
4: All right, let's do it.
3: This is Matt and Alex, the podcast.
2: Everyone ready?
5: Here we go.
2: So excited.
3: You know, it was a really beautiful night in April of 2015 when I took my partner, Belinda. You know, we'd been sort of dating for a little while.
4: I would have met Belinda for the first time just off Oxford Street. It was the Standard and what was the name of that bar that I met Belinda in for the first time?
3: Oh, yeah, upstairs at Lo-Fi.
4: Lo-Fi. I was about to say Hi-Fi.
3: Yeah.
4: I'm like, no, that's a different one. Lo-Fi.
3: You were there when I pretty much met her for the first time. I mean, I'd met her once before. But yep. Only like briefly at a bar, and then like a month later, she was like, "Hey, I'll be in Sydney. Can I meet you somewhere?"
4: Were we seeing Ballpark Music that night? I remember seeing Ballpark at the Standard upstairs, which had a little bowling alley, and they did a cover of Beautiful People by Marilyn Manson.
3: Well, Ballpark will be joining us for the Brisbane rave. They're going to be DJing, and who knows what sort of.
4: Probably not Marilyn Manson. I don't think we're on board with Marilyn anymore.
3: But they do lots of fun, different things. You know, whenever they're in the same place. So anyway, that's for another time.
4: Honestly, sorry to interrupt this story. No better song selectors than Ballpark Music.
3: 100%.
4: Covers, you know, I trust their judgment. So looking forward to seeing you at the Brisbane rave if you come on to hang out with us in Ballpark. But yes, Belinda's from Brisbane. You saw her in Sydney that time.
3: Yep. And then, you know, we started seeing each other, you know, here and there whenever we're in the same city and we're living separately.
4: Because you got my approval for that particular relationship as well. That was one of the other good benefits of...
3: Yeah. It was good to finally get it in paper that you approved.
4: Belinda asked me that night for your hand in dating and I was like, permission granted.
3: So we saw each other for 6 months and it was then on a night in Melbourne when I asked Belinda, if she would like to be my girlfriend.
4: Yeah.
3: I mean, I'm not a marriage sort of guy, so that was about as...
4: Yeah.
3: That was about as proposal-y as it'll get.
4: Now, did you go... some people do it... Like, you know when you're walking up steps, you take two steps at a time. Some people walk up one step at a time. Did you go on dates too exclusive to boyfriend, girlfriend, or do you like step over the exclusive but not boyfriend, girlfriend sort of thing and just go straight to boyfriend, girlfriend?
3: Well, I can't even think of what it was. I mean, we were just dating for a long time because we were living in separate cities.
4: Makes it tough to launch it immediately. Yep.
3: Exactly. And so, and then, you know, and I was always touring and everything like that. So, yeah, it was just sort of like catching up whenever in the same place.
4: Falling for each
3: and
4: other.
3: And then this was kind of the combined exclusive, will you be my girlfriend? I think I literally asked, will you be my girlfriend?
4: Yep.
3: Of which, and then she said yes. And then, you know, we celebrated that night.
4: You did the traditional place, the cheesel on the girl's finger. The tradition
3: then,
4: you've held for many years.
3: From that dinner, I went and won the Director's Choice Award at the Melbourne Comedy Festival.
4: Hang on.
3: That night.
4: That sounds like a much better day than the day you claim to be your greatest day of all time, which has taken some wickets in the cricket and then the girl you like kissed you later on. I reckon Director's Choice and Belinda trumps that other high school day.
3: Absolutely. That Director's Choice and Belinda day would be up there with the birth of Sophia. Like, it is top tier. That's not to say a couple of wickets against Ipswich Grammar, a catch for the first 11 and, you know... A smooch at the back of the party. That was also a pretty damn good day at that time.
4: Yeah, geez, that's not a bad top three. to be honest.
3: It's like the best AFL player today can beat the best AFL player from 1972. Doesn't mean that that 72 player isn't a great.
4: It's true. It is a shame that all the days you've mentioned are 7+ years ago, but...
3: Still waiting for you to appear in one of those days, Dasso. Now, you might have seen that Kylie Minogue is playing the grand final of the AFL. Did you see that?
4: I did see that news.
3: Pretty exciting.
4: Absolute. I mean, only Ballpark Music could have the ability to select the best Kylie songs to put in that, because damn, she's got a catalogue.
3: Oh, yeah. It's going to be a ripping 20 mins. I was there last year watching Snoop Dogg, and it was just hits back to back. And you know Kylie can deliver the goods as well. Home girl, homegrown girl, Melbourne born, I believe, or grew up in Melbourne, back to the MCG.
4: Well, can't get you out of my head. Definitely in there. Spinning Around, definitely in there.
3: Yep. I like a little bit of You Did It Again.
4: Did It Again is amazing.
3: Did It Again.
4: It should be in there. I don't think it will be. Confide in Me might be in there.
3: Do you know what I think?
4: Do you know Padam will be in there?
3: Yeah, Padam will be in
4: there. That came back with an absolute vengeance.
3: I reckon Confide in Me will be the sort of song that it will start the whole thing. Yeah, and then like she'll rise up or whatever, and then it'll be like... and then go into it. Yeah,
4: Night Like This might make it in. I don't know if she'll bring back a Locomotion for the Australian sort of kitschness and nostalgia of it.
3: Did you see me rocking the little tight little gold shorts on the Today Show the other week?
4: No. Why did you do that?
3: Well, it's quite funny.
4: I say as the man who wore a sleeveless rave shirt with and fluoro orange Legionnaire out on the Today Show the other week.
3: Yeah, because I get the brief on what we're going to talk about on the Today Show like that morning, and they go like, "Hey, we'll talk about Kylie being announced." And I was like, straight away, I look up to Belinda. I'm like, "Do you have any gold shorts?" And she's like, "No." And don't even think about it. And I'm like, but it'll be quite funny if I'm rocking gold shorts. She's like, no, don't. Just don't. Anyway, then I crept out of the house and went to the shops and bought some little gold shorts. And I think it was quite funny. So, yeah, Belinda. So anyways, it's a miracle I'm still in a relationship. Truly. Holding on like the zipper on those shorts. So can we get... So the point of this... Why am I talking about all this stuff, Alex Dyson?
4: I know, it's mental. You're nervous to ask me a question.
3: Yes. Well, you know that I have been doing some incredible work with Toyota as part of their Legendary Moments campaign.
4: You have been. Yourself and Ryan Shelton meeting some absolute legends of the game. Eddie Betts most recently.
3: Yeah, the incredible moment, goal of the year, playing for Adelaide against GWS. Anyways, so thank you to all the people who've enjoyed that ad that's been floating around.
4: So I see it on TV. I've seen it driving along. It's like a big billboard near the highway I go past occasionally.
3: Love that. Yeah. Love that. So here's what I'm going to ask you. As part of that engagement, one of the privileges I get is to attend the AFL Grand Final each year.
4: Mm-hmm.
3: And I was wondering, Alex Dyson, whether you would like to go to the AFL Grand Final with me this year?
4: Bro. Yes. Yes. 1,000 times yes.
3: Yes!
4: I'll absolutely do that, particularly because I thought you were going to go, Alex Dyson, would you let me stay at your place while I do that?
3: Oh, yes.
4: And I would have said yes to that as well, but would have felt stitched up. But yeah, of course, bro. I've got you, man.
3: Great. Okay,
4: I can sit next to you and explain the rules of the game as along.
3: I'll tell you why. Because I've got two tickets and I was nervous because I just dropped about $750 on return flights. They're not cheap at the moment. And then I thought, oh, God, what if I buy flights and Daiso can't even do it? So now I'm glad that you can. Okay, phew, I won't have to cancel them. So we're going to the grand final. Bron, sorry, they only gave me two.
2: What if I go in for the pregame? We switch around.
3: You want to see Kylie.
4: I want to see the footy.
2: Yeah. we make one perfect attendee.
4: The perfect one, yeah. I mean, that's
3: it. Oh, my gosh, I haven't thought about that.
4: That's interesting. Well, I've got to make sure, Matt. We did talk about the time the news story a couple of weeks ago where a bloke was at work, won as part of the work prizes this big makeup kit and handed it to his female co-worker as a, oh, I can't use this, did that, and got home, told his wife about it, and she was livid that she hadn't been asked. Did you ask Belinda if she wanted to go first?
3: Oh.
4: Because if she wanted to go, you could go with her and I wouldn't worry about it. Sort of just the polite thing, maybe. As much as excited as I am, and trust me, I'm excited. Like, whoever is in the grand final, it should be a pretty good match.
3: Yeah.
4: I thought particularly... Given the way this entire story started about meeting Belinda, asking to be a, if she would be a girlfriend, gritting her teeth and letting her partner debase himself on national television in celebration, it could be a nice little I'll make it up to you and we could go in together. Nice.
3: Do you know how you thought I might ask if I can sleep on your couch? I may need to still do that for quite some time.
4: For 6 to 8 weeks. Bow,
3: bow, bow, bow. Well, Alex Dyson, if you are having trouble being attractive to the opposite sex, or whichever sex you choose.
4: Or if you're needing to make up for something and just get that attraction back because a gold-panted ick has been discovered.
3: Well, we're moving past the icks and we're going into the...
4: licks.
3: Yeah, exactly. Yes, step aside, icks. We're all about the licks. In the lead-up to our adults-only very raunchy episode that we have tomorrow, we are talking about dating trends. And this one caught your eye, producer Bronwyn.
4: Well, did it catch your eye, Bron, or did it catch your nose?
2: It caught my gag reflex. I wanted to throw up.
4: Oh, no. Why? What's happening?
2: These idiots online are the new trend, you know, a part of, like, the whole looks maxing weird world over there.
4: We did talk about it a little while ago with looks maxing, where I was also introduced to the concept of mogging, which is where you look better than someone and therefore you have mogged them.
2: Yes.
4: Just right to their face. You've just been in the same room with them, absolutely mogging them by being more attractive than them. So,
0: come for the story, stay for the detours. Matt and Alex, the all-day breakfast podcast for your super-duper early morning.
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2: Now, Bron, what do you see in this new dating trend? What is it called?
3: So it's called pheromone maxing, where people, they're like not showering, not doing deodorant, just trying to, you know, elevate their natural musk and, you know, trying to have seductive chemicals come through.
4: Elevate their natural musk.
3: Yeah.
4: Oh, what a sentence.
5: Some guys are literally boycotting showers to unleash their seductive natural scents on women, convinced that it'll somehow magically get them a girlfriend. It's a bizarre new offshoot of the looks maxing trend called pheromone maxing. The game plan, ditch the soap, skip the deodorant, and for a deeply concerning few, even drink their own urine to sweat out toxins. The theory is that cologne masks your natural musk, and letting those raw chemical signals fly will do all the flirting for you.
2: What?
4: You know what's happening here? People encouraging you to not shower in order to attract people with your pheromones. This is, it has to be the latest 4chan prank. Because I remember the new iPhone came out, some anonymous weirdo on 4chan made a quite official looking Apple phone ad that said the new Apple iPhone can charge in the microwave. Just put it in there and turn it on and you'll get back to 100 in just mere seconds, and then just got people to put it in the microwave. I'm sure they're just punking people and pranking them to absolutely stink around others as some sort of trick. Please, Bron, tell me that's actually what's going on.
3: I wish that was the case. Oh. I really do. These people are freaks. Now, if you're having trouble dating, I think the last thing you want to do is stop showering and all sort of, like, hygiene goes out the window. I think you need to start with the hygiene, figure out how to respect women and have a good personality, and that might help these losers.
2: Okay, so wait a second. Apparently, people can be attracted. I've read an article that is like this, okay? Mm. It says that sometimes people are attracted to other people's BO. Mm. Right. So the article that I read, it was many years ago. The theory was.
4: Was it Ralph or FHM you read this in?
2: If you really love someone, you won't smell them. You won't smell their BO.
4: Mm.
2: They'll never stink to you.
4: That's right.
2: Because there's something inherently, you know, driving this lust or desire for them, and you sort of are attracted to them.
4: It's a bit almost Pavlovian. You love them. They have the smell, so they end up loving the smell. The smell elicits the love.
2: So body odor attraction is very much a thing.
4: Okay. I think the people that this trend is targeting are people who are going out on first dates and looking to attract mates for the very first time. Have you read any articles about how that might work?
2: Can I say, though, let's just clarify something. There have been more people who have pulled roots without any kind of deodorant or anything like that in history than there have been people who have done it with deodorant and soap.
4: Okay, so you're saying personality trumps perspiration.
2: Well, no, I'm saying when was deodorant invented? What? So deodorant was only invented in 1888. Every single human before that managed to have a physical relationship before deodorant.
4: For many years. I mean, the oldest example I can remember of people, you know, we're not even going back to Egyptians or Romans or whatever. We're talking about mid-century London. You know the rhyme, ring around a rosy, a pocket full of posies.
2: Mm.
4: A tissue, we all fall down. That is about the Black Plague. And a pocket full of posies, I think, is because the plague made you stink. I think you needed some bloody posies in your pocket to make sure that people weren't put off from the bloody disease you had.
2: Yeah.
4: Because you were pheromoning it all up and down Europe, the cobblestones at that point.
2: Bro.
4: And people would be walking past going, oh, put some posies in your pocket. For God's sakes, man.
2: Bro, there's clearly a distinction between the natural odors and pheromones that are released from a healthy human to one that is rotting from the insides thanks to the plague, for God's sake.
4: It's all part of the one system, man. That's all I'm trying to say. All right?
2: So anyways, I'm just trying to defend some of the theory behind these pheromone maxings, okay? We can't all just be bagging out people who are trying new things.
4: Well, John Safran did have his famous stunt. It's interesting looking back on it now. And I also found it interesting at the time, borrowing, let's say, Eurasian women's clothing to conduct his own pheromone test because anecdotally he was attracted to Eurasian women, but he wanted to know whether pheromonally that was actually true and scientifically true. Because you remember he stole some of Linda Mariano's clothes, like went and interviewed Linda and took one of her, I'm hoping it was a T-shirt.
2: Oh, God. I mean, did he get permission? This sounds like very HR worthy.
4: You don't remember that show?
2: No, I didn't remember that bit of it. I mean, I've loved heaps of stuff that Safran's done in the past, but I don't remember him stealing Linda Mariano's clothes to wear to see whether he's attracted to Eurasian women.
4: Matt, sorry. Well, sorry. No. Not to wear. To sniff. So it's not weird. He stole them to sniff.
2: Apparently, anecdotal reports indicate that women dislike their partner's BO during the breakdown of a relationship.
4: Something turns.
2: So there you go. Suddenly you stop liking them and you're like, man, this person actually stinks. I can smell them.
4: Bron, how's Steve smell? Has he got a good funk?
3: Yeah, it's fine. Yeah, but he takes a daily shower, so that's, you know, that helps.
4: Yeah.
3: After a sweaty day at work.
2: Do you ever remember having him sort of smell bad? Did you ever think, oh, you smell?
3: Now I'm thinking about it, not really, so...
2: Wow, there you go. See, that's... Statistically, it's impossible that he hasn't stunk around you. You just love him.
3: Mm.
2: Now, listen. Forget your pheromone maxing and all this ridiculous rubbish, okay? We all know the most effective way to be attractive to the opposite sex or whichever sex you prefer is to go to your local pub, get a couple of dollars... and buy some of those pheromone wipes from the wall there, okay? The little moist towelettes.
4: I doubt Bron even knows what these are.
3: I don't know what that is.
2: Do they not have them in women's at all?
4: No, because women aren't idiots, man. So, Bron, in a bunch of men's toilets, often at service station truck stop toilet situations, there'll be a metal rusted vending machine on the wall that you could put in $2 or $4, turn the crank, and out comes either a single condom or a similar packet, like a KFC wet wipe that is labelled and marketed as pheromones that are attractive to women that you can wipe on yourself.
2: It's literally sex appeal wipe. Like, that's what some of them have written on them.
3: Have you ever bought one? I've never heard of that.
2: Have I ever bought one? Of course I've bought one.
4: What?
2: As if I have not, wipe on sex appeal. I mean, half as a joke and half as a hope.
3: Wait, is it like an old thing or is it still everywhere?
2: Oh, they're less and less.
4: Phased out a little bit, I would say.
2: Yeah, definitely when I was 18, 19, they were around the place. And you would, like, every now and then you'd buy one as like a bit of a joke or your mate would be like, oh, I got you this, something like that. At least we did.
4: Wipe on sex appeal.
2: Yes, wipe on sex appeal. I can't believe you've never noticed it.
4: Why would Bron think there's wipe on sex appeal? Why would that be in women's bathrooms?
3: I don't think I've seen it.
4: Exactly.
2: Well, maybe women want to pick up as well.
4: Women don't need to stoop to wiping on serviettes from toilets in a last-ditched effort to have some sort of romantic connection. It's not solving a problem for women, Matt O'Kine, that they've been so unable to figure out, how am I not able to attract a man? It must be I'm not wiping scent on my body.
2: Bron, I would go home and double check with Steve that he didn't whip one of these bad boys out on the first night that you were together, because you may have very well been lured in.
3: I am going to ask him if he's seen these. I don't believe they're real.
2: He will know immediately. The second you say, have you heard about these sex appeal wipes? He'd be like, oh, yeah, of course. Every single guy knows what I'm talking about.
4: From the men's toilets,
2: I can't believe you've never heard of this. It is actually mind-blowing.
4: No, wow. I can believe it, because why would...
2: All right,
4: ideally,
2: fine,
4: we don't talk
2: it.
4: About that.
2: Why
4: would we... Why would then, if we have used one of these wipes from the men's bathrooms out in the wild, if we've gone to that level and used it, let's just say it's worked, okay? Why would we then say to the person it's worked on, you know what? got that from the buddy truck stop servo. $4 for that scent. So that's what attracted you to me. It wasn't my natural pheromones. I wiped on sex appeal, and that's probably what fooled you. There's no way you'd admit that. And if it doesn't work, you're too ashamed to admit it anyway. So why would women ever find out about this shame that we have?
2: All right, well, I'm sorry for letting the cat out of the bag. I'm sorry for letting down my brothers out there who regularly smear.
4: Apologies to our regularly smearing audience.
2: To our regular smearers. I'm sorry if I've shown where the rabbit's hiding in your hat.
4: But the good news is you may have just given me an inspiration for next week's parody, Matt O'Kane.
2: Oh, okay.
4: I'm looking for a man who's a smearer.
2: Okay. All right. Hey, look, we've got clues. We got clues for the Adelaide rave, okay?
4: We've got our clue. Well, obviously we've got multiple clues for one particular artist who is joining us in Adelaide. So
2: Don't forget. Thank you
4: for listening to today's show. We're going to give you a couple of them to see whether you know who this individual is.
6: I've collaborated with artists such as Boo Seeker, Asta, Last Dinosaurs, Munan, and Sam Sparrow.
4: This person has quite the resume. Okay, what's next?
6: I'm an artist and producer from South Australia, and I love incorporating retro flavours in my music.
4: I tell you what, does this guy host the local love song dedications?
2: Man, this guy, I think he needs to join us for our up late naughty
4: show tomorrow.
2: It's got a nice voice, doesn't he?
4: Yeah, all right. What about this next one?
6: I've remixed an iconic TV series theme and also created a disco gym anthem, which appeared in the 2011 Hottest 100. My studio is packed full of vintage synthesizers and drum machines.
2: Okay.
4: We might have to leave it there, I reckon.
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1: I wanted to talk to you about something, but I realised for you to understand it, you have to see the picture. But the only picture I took of this thing I want to talk about is literally of my bottom crack.
2: What?
1: So how do I do this without showing it? 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
2: Just zoom.
1: But then you don't get that it's across my cheeks.
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14: Celebra News.
15: Oh, okay, Feb, where do you stand on this? I want to say this up front. I love Kelly Clarkson. She can do no wrong in my eyes. A massive fan.
16: I know of this story, but I don't know what's actually happened because I refuse to read it because it doesn't interest me.
15: Give it to you in bullet points. People are sort of calling it the Pretty Woman story. You know, Pretty Woman, she goes into the boutique on Rodeo Drive.
16: Great
15: they
16: movie.
15: Say, this store's not for you. Yeah. Move on. She comes back with all the shopping bags and
16: husband,
15: says, big mistake.
16: Yeah.
15: Not a husband, client, actually, if you want to.
16: Yeah, but then I think they got married at the end.
15: Yeah, they did end up together. It's a lovely story about
16: hope.
15: Prostitution. Now, so Kelly Clarkson, she's gone into a shop. Now, it's a shop that has lots of artwork. So it's called Art of Play over in the US.
16: Your sort of shop. You like a bit of art.
15: I love art galleries.
16: Yeah.
15: I don't buy a lot of art. But anyway, she's walked in there and they've got a big parrot on the wall.
16: Yeah,
15: and it's,
16: did it talk back?
15: No. I think it is a talking parrot, actually, but it's a singing parrot. It's a one-of-a-kind singing and dancing automated bird.
16: Yeah. Useless piece of
15: shit. So she's asked to buy it, and they've said, this is Kelly's side of the story.
16: Yeah.
15: She said she went into a shop. I'd been quoted $15,000 for the item, but the inference was that I couldn't afford it, so they wouldn't sell it to me. Now, she went public with that. I imagine on one of her social feed. Then the art shop has come out and said, whoa, whoa, whoa, no, no, no, no, no. That's not what happened. This bird's not for sale. It's actually like a an emblem, a mascot. It's a mascot for the shop. It's up on our wall. We didn't want to sell it. Like, that is not for sale.
16: Why have a price tag on it?
15: Kelly has come back and doubled down. The fact that Kelly Clarkson is having a public spat with a quirky art shop is so funny to me.
16: Do you think she might be releasing an album or a song, something to do with art?
15: I don't think this is all publicity? I don't think so. Yeah. I think it's spiral. Smart. I don't think she would have expected it to spiral. So then she doubled down and she had a photo of the bird on the wall with a price tag next to it.
16: Yeah.
15: No, sorry, this wasn't the shop mascot. Mm-hmm. This is for sale and there's a price tag of $15,000.
16: Yeah.
15: Starters, why is she spending $15,000 on a bird?
16: Just go buy one.
15: Anyway, then they've come out.
16: They've gone back and forth.
15: Back and forth. Now it's in the news everywhere. So they've come back and said, well, no, hang on a second. We offered her an identical bird. We didn't want to give away our mascot. And actually, as a shop, they're allowed to say, that's ours. We don't want to sell it.
16: Yeah.
15: But they've said, we did offer her another one. She didn't want that.
16: Okay.
15: And the price tag she's referencing in the photo saying it was for sale, it was for the item next to it.
16: Oh.
15: So, oh my gosh, this is too much.
16: Well, two wrongs don't make a right, do they? I think they're both in the wrong and they're both right.
15: Did you say wrong or wong?
16: Wong.
15: I thought you did.
16: Yeah.
15: But why?
16: I don't know.
15: Okay.
16: Just for fun.
15: I think you've just brought out a saying that has nothing to do with this story.
16: I think they're both wrong and they're both right. Like, who cares? Like, why
15: Kelly Clarkson would
16: come out and say that in the first place? No one cares if you're buying a bird. Why would you out this shop? And then the shop fights back. It's like, it's so petty. Like, what's wrong with your life?
15: I get the shop fighting back, though, because if you've been publicly taken down by a woman that has millions of followers and suddenly you're getting targeted by her fans, I understand them. I definitely agree with you. Back to, I love this woman. I think she's fabulous.
16: Yeah, I think it may be all on her.
15: Petty. Yeah.
16: And the shop, you know what? I never knew of this shop. And I might go there if I ever travel. And people, this is great. Any publicity is good publicity.
15: I agree. I've now seen a photo of the bird. I quite like it. I mean, 15K is a bit much. Yeah, that's $15,000, Bev.
16: Wow.
15: I think you can get something similar at Bunnings.
16: So you pull that string and it sings to you or something?
15: Yeah, it's a mechanical puppet.
13: I thought it was a real bird.
16: No, it's a...
13: It's a puppet.
15: You thought this was all about a real bird?
13: Yeah, it's talking to you. Bev said it talks to you.
16: Yeah, no, because you pull the string and it goes, come and buy me,
15: Kelly Clarkson, you can't afford it.
13: Thought it was a real bird this whole time. 15K for a fake bird.
15: Yeah.
16: Yeah. Well, I think that she's got way too much money if she's paying 15 grand on that. But don't go public. Don't pot this place. And then the place pots back. And it's just like, hey, what sort of world are we living in when you're going to go buy a $15,000 parrot that sits on the wall? Like, what's she going to talk to it?
15: She lives in Hollywood. We live in Melbourne. There's a bit going on. Like, I don't know if the cost of living's hit Hollywood yet.
16: No, probably not. No. But still, don't go public. Who cares? I don't care what Kelly Clarkson's doing.
15: I do. I quite like her.
16: No, I like her.
15: I still like her after this.
16: Hey, sing. That's it.
15: And can she sing?
16: She can sing. She can belt out a great tune. She was on American Idol.
15: Well done. That's where she came from.
16: What's happened to our Australian idols?
13: Still going?
15: Oh, they're doing really well. Casey Donovan, your mate Anthony Kalia, Guy Sebastian. Shannon Knoll.
16: Yeah.

0: Channel 7.
1: Yeah. Oh, that's with Amy Shah. I did watch it.
0: Too much singing, I think. Who hosts, who are the judges on Australian Idol?
1: Kyle Sandilands.
2: Was Kyle. He got booed.
1: He got booed.
2: Yeah. Marsha Hines.
1: Marsha Hines and Amy Shark.
0: Oh, wow. I didn't think there was room on one network for two massive singing shows, but well done, Channel 7. Fifi,
3: Fab and Nick. It's Fifi, Fab and Nick's happy hour.
4: We're joined by Ed Cavalli this morning.
0: Yes.
1: Morning, Ed.
0: Now,
1: morning.
0: Boys.
1: I've got a wetsuit on. Have you been scuba diving or something?
5: I have, actually. Thank you so much. Thank you so much.
1: Where's your snorkel?
5: I've been dragging e-bikes out of the
1: what
5: Yarra
1: is that
5: all
1: thing?
5: Morning.
1: It's a real puffer.
5: No, it's like a, just a
1: it's
5: Nike.
1: A real little puffer
5: it's
1: number.
5: It's a Nike zip.
0: I've got that exact it's one but with, in pink.
5: Yeah. Yeah, it's fantastic.
1: It's like I'm watching a show on Netflix called SEAL Team, and when they go into another country and they come out of the water, they come up with those things.
5: I'll take that. Thank you so much.
1: And it's got like a little stain. You're drinking coffee on the
0: planet. You're washing the studio in, and your whole appearance has been poor.
1: What's happened? Have you been blueing in South Melbourne?
5: No.
4: Ed, down at South don't Melbourne. Get a haircut with Fev. You'll know about it.
5: Is that right?
1: Ed's got great hair.
0: Don't change your appearance in any way, and you've come in with a black eye.
1: Mate, has it got great hair? Is that a rinse? It looks good.
5: Absolutely.
0: You look great.
5: Still myself.
0: Now, all over the news, boys, you would have seen this. It's a big news story. Admittedly, at the moment, it seems to be a New South Wales problem. But, guys, we don't want this coming down across the border. The bats are biting back.
5: This is bad.
0: I mean, bats have been around forever. I mean, we've got them all through Melbourne.
1: I don't think I've ever seen a bat.
0: Oh, you're joking. What? Have you been to the Fitzroy Gardens?
1: No. Like at night time.
0: They're flying. I bet you look up and you think you're seeing birds flying at dusk, and they're actually bats. They're everywhere. But
1: I've seen a few things flying around at dusk.
0: Why this has come up is suddenly in a 2-week period, about 40 people have been bitten or scratched by them. It's like they're turning.
5: Of course they are.
0: But why did they
5: they're
0: never
5: evil.
0: Do that? Well, I agree, but they scare me, Ed.
5: They're terrifying. They've got leathered wings.
1: What sort of disease would they have?
5: Well, this is the... Fief, what's the virus that they're giving us? Because it's not good.
0: COVID?
5: There we go. Now we're getting somewhere.
1: Hey? Well, that's where it all started, in a lab.
5: Andrews arising from his crypt with a syringe for us all.
0: They carry bat lysavirus. It's the lysa or lysavirus.
1: Yeah.
0: And it's not good.
5: It's bad.
0: Well, it's rabies, essentially. It's a rabies.
5: What?
0: It's a relative of the rabies
1: virus. Have to get that again, Ed.
0: It can be transmitted to humans.
5: Yeah.
0: You don't want it. You'll need urgent medical assessment. But my thing is just, when you see a sudden, like, spike, so 40 just out of nowhere, that's like they've all gotten together and gone,
1: are they hungry,
0: guys,
1: cost of living,
0: moment.
1: They can't get any food?
0: Well, probably.
5: It could be habitat related, because when there's, like, leopard attacks overseas, etc.
1: It was a tiger.
5: Was it?
1: Yeah, wasn't tiger. Are you talking about in America, in UK?
5: No, I'm talking about the one that jumped into the convenience store.
1: Oh, I saw that.
5: Yeah.
1: Yeah, that was a leopard. Yeah, I went in to buy some food.
5: Yeah, cheap smokes. Yeah. And so, just launched in anyway. But your point is correct. When it's like encroachment onto their area and then they start fighting back.
0: Yeah.
5: And now something's going on with the bats. That's what they're doing.
0: I once woke up with a bat in my bedroom.
5: Shut up.
0: It happened. So
1: Batman was in a fancy dress.
0: I was living in Sydney at the time, and I was living in an apartment, and I would sleep at night with my windows open. And my bed facing out. No, just it was hot and I couldn't afford air conditioning. So I had the windows open and I'd lie in the bed and I woke up in the night and at the foot of my bed was a bat just sitting there in my bedroom.
1: Yeah. Wanted some action.
0: No, I hope not.
5: How'd you get rid of it?
0: I don't remember. I screamed. I went under the doona, and when I came back up for air, it had gone. I was freaking out, and I was on my own.
5: She's mental. I'm out of here. That is. I don't want to get bitten by that. I don't want to get bitten by a bat.
0: No, I agree.
1: Well, I don't go out at night, so I won't get bitten by one.
0: Well, that's a good point. We are sort of like vampires.
1: Because in the daytime, they just hang up.
0: We don't.
1: Don't they just hang upside down and sleep throughout the day?
0: They do, but sometimes you see them flying around. I have seen them. And the thing about a bat is they're a rodent with wings.
5: Yeah,
0: like they're like a mouse or a possum, and then they have these awfully long, big leather wings.
1: What sort of food do they eat?
0: Fruit?
1: Are they a fruit bat?
0: Yeah, they're fruit. They eat fruit.
1: So is there not enough fruit on the trees?
5: Jesus.
1: Because of the climate.
5: Wow.
0: I don't know. You know what? I mean, we could get a zoologist or somebody that has a background in bats.
5: What do you mean you two aren't?
0: I don't have the facts here. All I know is I'm scared.
1: Well, all the ice is melting and the water is rising, so therefore climate is changing, therefore fruit is not growing as much.
0: Are you joking? You're giving him a ding? He's just saying stuff.
5: That's pretty good.
0: He's just saying stuff.
1: No, but that's true.
0: You think that is the reason why bats are attacking?
1: Yeah. Well, I'm saying because they're hungry.

0: So why else would they be attacking? There's no other reason for them just to start. Oh, all of a sudden they're going to start.
1: But there's plenty. Attacking. There's plenty of fruit.
2: Yes.
0: No, but is there?
1: I don't know. Kate from Roeville.
2: Yeah, that's Bat Central.
1: Are you there, Kate?
3: Yes. Yes, I am. So I actually volunteer with bats and have done so for 12 or 13 years.
2: Well done.
3: And my background is as an ecologist.
2: Perfect.
3: Now, these flying foxes are typically nectarivorous, so they will pollinate gum trees and they prefer nectar, but they will eat fruit if their food is low.
2: Right.
3: What we're seeing in New South Wales at the moment and in Queensland is a really big starvation event, where the gum trees just aren't flowering and providing enough nectar for the bats.
2: Right. And so
3: they're having to find other food sources that aren't necessarily what they prefer.
0: I wonder if they've heard of Nando's, Kate, because that's grouse.
3: It'd be great if they could eat it, but that would actually make them really unwell. Without our flying foxes, we actually wouldn't have things like koalas.
2: Yes.
3: Because they are the main pollinators of our gum trees. They fly for 50 kilometres a night pollinating gum trees.
0: And then if we lose our bees too, Kate, we're in all sorts of trouble.
4: Yeah. Orders up. Fifi Fevernick's Happy Hour. You are welcome. Fifi
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2: My mind was blown a few minutes ago by something that you all said. When I say you all, that's Ed Cavalli, Brennan Favola, Josiah Sharla, the three men in the studio with me.
3: And just
2: very quickly, 131060, yeah. Any men, can you just give us a call, 131060? This is a snap poll. Ed, you suggested that because you think I'm going to be proven, or what you believe will be proven correct.
4: It's going to be 100%. It's going to be the first poll. It's going to be 100%.
3: I think you'd find it that I was the one that said it. Oh, no one does it.
4: There you go.
3: When we had the conversation, that's all I would have thought.
2: Was it? Sorry, there's a lot going on.
3: No, there's not.
2: No, but in the studio, there's a lot going on. I can't remember exactly what everyone's saying.
3: I would have thought, that's all. Anyway,
2: but now, 131060, boys, be on standby because I believe that. Oh, you want to give a prize away?
5: I was just going to say, we've got Daniel's Donuts vouchers to give away for you. Yeah, if you want that, 131060.
2: Now, Fev, I believe you were the first man in the studio to say you don't brush your hair.
3: No, because James Blake walked in and you go, what's changed with your head?
2: I said, his hair looks really good.
3: Yeah, and he goes, I brushed it last night and let it sit. And I said, yuck, you brush your hair? No man brushes their hair.
2: And then I looked at Ed, and Ed, you went...
3: No, you looked at Josiah first.
2: Oh, man.
4: He's a stickler for the rules.
3: We did. And he goes, I don't do it. And then you looked at Ed and then goes, no.
4: I haven't brushed my hair in 20 years. Never brushed it.
3: I don't think I've brushed my hair.
2: Brush your hair.
3: Never. I had long hair for a long period of time.
4: Brush it then.
3: And I'd never brushed it. That's why I turned into
4: When you had the little headband and then...
3: turned into dreadlocks.
4: Dreadlocks, yes.
3: Because I never brushed my hair. They went to
4: dread.
3: That
4: is very true.
2: Yeah, but hang on a second. You're telling me you never, even though I know you've all got, not you, Josiah, but you, Fev and Ed, have short hair.
3: Yeah,
2: you
3: for?
2: Never get a knot or a tangle that you just want to comb out?
3: No.
2: Okay, what about this? The brush stimulates your follicles. It's actually really good to give. It's like a head it's like massaging your skin.
4: No.
2: It's good for you.
3: Go get a rub.
2: Good for your scalp.
3: Go get a facial.
2: Matt from Geelong. Are you there, Matt?
6: Yeah, I am.
2: Matt,
6: how are you?
2: Good, thank you. Do you brush or comb your hair?
6: Never.
4: Thank you.
3: Never. Yeah, never. No man.
2: This is blowing my mind. I didn't realise you guys don't brush your hair. Michael in Roxburgh Park. Michael, do you brush your hair?
7: No, never.
4: Thank you.
3: You could do another snap poll. We might as well keep going because it's after nine. No one washes their hair. I don't wash my hair.
2: Well, no. I'll check with Ben from Frankston.
4: There you go. Yeah, the second poll, yes.
2: Ben, you're welcome to poll number two. Do you wash your hair?
7: Of course I wash my hair.
2: Every day?
7: Not with shampoo, every second day.
2: Okay, let's snap back to poll one. Do you brush your hair, Ben?
7: No.
2: Okay.
4: What about snap poll number three? Are you willing to go on the Melbourne Star?
7: Yes.
2: Yes.
4: Whoa.
2: Donut vouchers for all these boys, by the way. Thank you for being 100%. Part of our snap poll. And just quickly, Will from Frankston. Will, one, do you brush your hair?
8: No, I don't brush my hair or my beard or wash it.
3: Yeah, see? Or wash it.
2: Ticked off all polls. Well done. But you've got Daniel's donuts voucher.
4: But you got a Brazilian, don't you, Will? You got a Brazilian?
8: Oh, yeah, once or twice.
4: Yeah.
5: Thank you for your calls. Daniel's on your savoury donut range. You can rush into your participating Daniel's store today. Grab your favourite. It's a love at first bite.
4: I mean,
3: how do you feel about that, James Blake?
2: He's talking to Matt.
3: How do you feel about that?
9: Oh, it's nice to be an outlier, be a trendsetter. Nerd alert! Go to Coles, you can get a nice plastic comb. You can get a set of three for around about $3.
2: Mm-hmm.
9: And just experiment.
2: With combs?
4: Experiment.
5: Oh,
3: I don't reckon he's as a brush. I actually reckon he's like an old man comb.
2: It's a comb.
3: You've got a comb.
2: It's a Coles comb.
9: Yeah, I've got a travel comb for when I'm out and about, and then I've got the longer bristle for when I'm at home.
2: This is the best. Yeah.
4: Bristle.
5: In the shower.
2: Do you also have a hanky?
9: My best mate.
3: Oh, he does.
9: Best mate Tim, he's a hanky boy from way back.
3: Do you hold it out of his pocket?
0: It's Fifi Fevernick's Happy Hour.
2: Now, people are using AI for everything. Now, Ed, something that we find really funny here on the show is...
3: Do we?
2: Everyone but Fev finds this funny. So, have you noticed, like, when people or pubs or clubs or venues are trying to promote something that's coming up, they're now turning to AI, Canva, to make the posters. And good on... Because it's now access to doing things yourself. Yep. But what we've noticed is, and Fev does a lot of sportsmen's nights. He does a lot of appearances, public appearances, all for love, donating his time. And often the venue
4: Thing is, if I'm a football club, I could call 131060 right now and Fev will agree to do it for free.
2: Free, absolutely.
4: Is that what you're saying?
3: I said love.
4: Well, that's yes, where I come from.
2: Love of the envelope. But what we find very amusing is often the marketing team or the PR team for the club or venue, they don't just grab a photo off Google Images, which is the easiest thing to do. Yeah, I mean, there's so many of them. They let AI come up with a photo of Fev.
4: Oh, brilliant.
2: And what we've realised is AI can't do Fev.
4: Oh, well.
2: Just cannot. Last week we had on Friday, we had an epic morning, Brecky in the Burbs. We had Brecky with everyone in Mernda at the Bridge Inn Hotel. And they did a great poster that looks like it probably was AI. Now, Nick and I look like we look, but Fev just looks mangled again.
4: Who is that?
2: That look at all. I'm showing, it's very visual for everyone listening, but I am showing
4: put him up on the socials.
2: All the photos. None of these photos.
4: Mate, they can't get you.
2: It's weird, isn't it? Why do you think AI can't get Fev?
3: Mate, they asked Michelangelo to do a portrait of me, and he couldn't even paint me, and he's the best.
4: Is that right? He turned it down.
3: Whoa.
4: He said he turned it down.
3: Like, oil painting, you are a grouse. And I'm like, I get it. It's like, how do you get these features? How do you get that big chin?
2: Jeez, my favourite is
4: firm brow.
2: You were, obviously for us, we went and supported the Ely Park Sharks out at White Horse Reserve in Box Hill. And the Ely Park Sharks did one of you, or got AI to do it. Now, my favourite thing about AI in this photo is, I think your biceps look roughly like that, but they put hair all over your back and arms. So what does that say?
4: Why have they made you so hairy?
3: I don't know. I think they're trying to, like, because when people walk past, they're like, it's on the billboards. Like, on the billboards, I have to have a real fat face of me because people will drive past and there's a lot of accidents.
4: Oh, is that right?
3: Because everyone looks
4: too much. Really?
2: Ugly you are.
3: Yeah, so it's like they got to make me look real ugly. I get it.
4: Really?
3: And it's like when at the pubs, they're like, oh, God, when's he coming in? It's going to be, man, we only have the capacity of 500 people.
2: Yeah.
3: Like, they're going to be a million.
4: Trying to limit capacity. Yeah,
3: limit capacity. Look at this little nanger. I don't want to come see this nanger. Now, I'm new to the animal kingdom, as in I own a pet. And the pet is named Honey. And Honey,
2: it's a pussycat.
3: It's a little pussycat. And you can talk to it and it does its, you know, sometimes it obeys, sometimes it doesn't.
2: You have a kitty litter?
3: Yeah. Goes in there and sits in there and poos. But it's not like the old kitty litter where it used to stink. Remember you told me the cat
2: can't
3: smell anything. It's all scented and stuff. Like when it's done a poo, you have to go check to see if it's done a poo because you can't smell it.
2: Okay. And then you have to take it out.
3: And you get like a little, it's got like a sieve, like a scoop, and you get all the thing out. And then you put it in a little bag and then you pop it in the bin. And the cat just watches you and it's like, yeah, I did that. And it like looks at you and it's like when it goes in there and because it digs and to find itself a nice little spot. And it's only a little thing. It's like, bro, just sit on the toilet like we do, straight out. But they get all like, I don't know,
5: cats get paranoid.
3: They get paranoid they're watching it. Anyway, we're not going to talk cats. We're going to talk horses. Now, there's an amazing race coming up in Sydney on the weekend. It's the Everest. One of the richest horse races in the world.
2: Are you going?
3: I am going to Sydney to go watch this, particularly to watch this horse. Its name is Kay Young Rising.
2: Kay Ying, isn't it?
3: Yeah, Kay Ying Rising.
2: Kay Ying?
3: It's the best horse in the world. Like, the best horse in the world. Just doesn't lose.
2: Mm-hmm.
3: Unbelievable horse, and it's been here for about a week and a half in quarantine, and now it's on the track, and it's racing. It's paying like $1.20. Like, it'll brain them. Anyway, it's a Japanese horse. So,
2: lives in Japan or born in Japan?
3: Yeah, lives over there, races at like Sha Tin all the time, and it just dominates. And we just saw it on the news on Channel 7 on Sunrise. And I said to you, Boxy, sounds really stupid now that I'm saying it on
2: air. No, please.
3: I just thought about it in my head.
2: Yeah.
3: I'm like, this is really stupid.
2: I think it's good for everyone listening to get an insight into our conversations when the songs are on.
3: And I said, now, it's in Australia. Do you reckon that horse speaks English or is it just Japanese? So, like, if the trainer, Michael O'Brien. And O'Brien! That was Oh, wow. What are the chances?
2: There was a Windows O'Brien commercial on the television as he said the word O'Brien. O'Brien,
3: that's it.
2: You're watching the TV.
3: I'll save that for, I will literally save that for Friday.
2: There's a lot happening.
3: And when I'm sitting up at the Star, and I literally said to you, Fee, do you reckon? Oh, there's Ed Cavalier. Oh, he's coming on the show too.
2: Can we turn the television off? I reckon the TV needs to go off.
3: That's amazing.
9: Is this right point at the horse's port in New Zealand?
3: Yeah, no, but it lives over there. Yeah, so it lives over there. So straight over. It's got Japanese train. It's got Japanese jockey, Japanese everything. So do you think it understands English? Mm. And I pose that question to you. Do you have to speak in because it's in Australia.
2: Mm.
3: So like all they've obviously flown over the Japanese contingent, but the trainer is Australian. And like when we're on the track and I go, hey, Kay Ying, woo! Do you reckon it go, yee? Do you reckon it'll know that it's like English?
2: No, I don't. Now, 131060, if there are any people that understand how animals compute sound, like how do they take in sounds or language? Because this is what I said to you and this is what I think.
3: Mm.
2: I don't think an animal is necessarily focused on like the semantics of the words. Like I don't think they pick up, I think they pick up tones. So I think if
3: tell
2: you
3: me
2: had
3: what
2: a
3: you
2: dog,
3: said to me.
2: I'll tell you what I said. Like if you were wanting the horse to gallop, in English, you might go, get, right? And then maybe the Japanese word is hing, hing, hing. Do you know what I mean? But
3: I reckon if you went
2: Sweden,
3: hing,
2: they're like, yicka, yicka, yicka. What I mean is it's the intonation. Like, I reckon, like, my dog Lizzie knows whether I'm cross. It's not the word. It's like, if she's barking, it's like, Lizzie! But I could go, Fev! I don't think she knows the words I'm saying. I
3: reckon
2: think
3: if you said to Lizzie Fev, it would not listen to you.
2: No, I think she would, because she's responding to the way I'm saying a word, not the word itself.
3: So if this horse was in Germany and you were yelling at it, how would you go?
2: Nein, nein, nein!
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3: come
2: to.
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1: She's brought to you by Choosing Texas, her other song here, Fifi Feb and Nick, joined by Ed Cavalier.
2: I thought that was Choosing Texas.
1: That's
2: so Fifi, that's not Choosing Texas.
3: No, so that's Ella Langley.
2: Right.
3: Well, what's Choosing Texas?
2: So, Fifi, you're singing along.
4: Yeah.
2: Which means that, so it broke Mariah Carey's record for the most weeks at number one ever. It beat All I Want for Christmas Is You.
4: Yeah.
3: Amazing.
2: And then you're singing along, Feb, so... Mm-hmm. Because the oddness of the whole thing is it seems to be that it emerged out of absolutely nowhere to be the most popular song of all time.
3: Mm-hmm. Which is crazy. Am I alone in thinking that's crazy? Like, I like it.
2: Thank you. So the question we have with each other, Fee, is are we just out of touch? Are we at that point where, you know, it smells like Teen Spirit or whatever it was, or when hip-hop became really big, that you just weren't... We're not cool anymore, which I find hard to accept.
3: I find that very hard to believe.
2: But why were you singing? Where have you heard it all the time?
4: I think it's a place called The Fox.
2: Well, I know that we played every day.
3: Can I answer your question? Social media. Is it all through the reels and feeds?
4: Yeah, it's TikTok, reels, feeds, more streaming platforms so more people can access it.
2: Right.
4: When did it come out?
2: Yeah.
4: You can only access it through the radio or by the CD, so they're not getting streaming numbers.
2: But did it feel like it came out of nowhere for you? Because it felt like it was like, oh, this is Ella Langley.
4: I think every song comes out of nowhere for me.
2: Oh, that's
4: because
2: true.
4: I don't hear Ella Langley.
2: What about your kids?
4: What
2: about your kids?
4: I think they think
2: Is that
4: the
2: where
4: same.
2: You heard it first? I know the Fox plays it.
4: I heard it on the Fox.
2: Because the other
4: in
2: one
4: in my car cruising along, going boom,
3: yeah,
4: dart window down, doing chap laps, and then I feel like I'm in
2: Texas. What a scene that is!
4: The dice hanging down,
2: Fair doing a chap.
4: Well, that's where we hear all songs. I don't have any platforms to. I don't talk.
3: No, but I am interested that song, because I like it. I think she's great. I really like it.
2: It's a pretty standard issue.
3: I think that is the biggest song of all time,
2: yeah.
3: I think is crazy.
2: I agree.
3: To all the incredible artists.
2: So put it this way, in 20 years' time, like All I Want for Christmas Is You, we could all sing it from top to bottom right now, all-time classic. Every time it's on, you're like, here we go. In 20 years' time, are we still going to be Choosing Texas?
4: No, because there'll be another song that's beaten that.
3: But I reckon Choosing Texas is like any
2: sort of
3: Taylor Swift song. It's cyclical. It's big and then it's not.
4: So
3: and then
4: cyclical.
3: It's big. But
2: 17 weeks is a lot. Because the other one, because now she's up against the sort of a created pop star war. So you had the Christina versus Britney, which is the all-time classic.
3: Yeah. Yes.
4: But it hasn't ended well.
2: No, I think, you're right. Yeah. Let's call it a draw.
4: Yeah.
2: A score draw, Fev. And so, because it's Ella Langley versus Josiah. What's
1: Stella Lefty.
4: Back to Boston. Great song.
3: I prefer that?
4: Yeah, this is the better song.
3: I think I prefer that.
2: Right, so you're singing like...
5: When you're nice to me.
2: But what is the difference? Can you play side by side, Josiah?
4: She's on a train... I'll tell you what the difference is.
3: Like it's
4: one's in Texas and one's going to Boston.
3: Okay, can I ask
2: you? But you know what I mean? Because isn't the knock on, what's the second one, Josiah?
1: Choosing Texas and
2: Langley.
1: Boston.
2: Boston. Isn't the knock on her is that she's some sort of industry plant?
1: Yes, she is. That's what they're saying.
4: Her dad's a billionaire.
2: Yes. And
4: yeah,
2: that they
4: so
2: bought
4: good,
2: all the streaming fief and that they blah, blah, blah, blah, blah.
4: Smart.
3: Genius.
2: Yeah.
3: Can I ask another question, though? Is that... Because I don't think that's country. That's pop country.
2: Yeah.
3: Is that right? Because there's real country, like Willie Nelson.
2: Yeah, absolutely.
3: And then there's... is this a new breed of music?
2: Yeah. So country's...
4: But you having a go, her being a billionaire and they brought all the streaming. Look at Redfoo. He's old man.
2: Right.
4: And then...
3: No, no.
2: I'm out.
3: Party Rock
2: I'm
3: Anthem.
2: I'm not going to besmirch the name of Redfoo in this studio. The man that brought us Party Rocking and the follow-up single... The worst song of all time.
4: Sexy
3: and I know it. That's amazing.
4: I haven't finished. I haven't finished.
2: This is disgusting.
4: But they can sing, right? So she can sing. I know of another billionaire who's got a daughter who's just trying to be a singer. They can't make it. Doesn't matter if you're a billionaire, but if you've got something, if you can sing, she can sing.
3: Thank you.
4: She's a great singer.
3: You're pointing at me then.
4: No. It's not one night only. I'm talking about Lefty.
2: Lefty.
4: She can sing.
2: She can sing.
4: She can sing.
3: Everyone can sing.
4: No.
3: Everyone can sing.
0: It's Fifi, Fev and Nick's Happy Hour.
1: Joined by Ed Cavill. We've got an interesting discussion happening inside the studio.
3: We're in wormholes because Ed is opening my eyes to the music industry. And I didn't realise that Stella Lefty, her dad's a billionaire. And Fev, you were saying... Great, I like it. It's a catchy song. I like it. But you're now saying her dad is a billionaire, can buy all the streams, get her all the airplay. Yeah.
2: That's
3: all
2: the rumor. That's all I hear. All I hear about that Boston one, and the one they use as the example of that it's not that, is Choosing Texas. She's another one she loves.
3: Ella Langley.
2: Very similar songs.
3: Very.
2: And but different. Out of nowhere.
4: One's about Boston and one's about Texas.
2: You know what? Don't write that down. That's a key difference.
4: That's a massive difference.
2: You're absolutely right. So. It's the our musicians, is it all just Nepo Baby Party? Is it
4: Of course.
3: Well, hang on a second. So who else are the Nepo Babies?
2: So you pointed out, so J.J. Abrams, people would know, directed one of the Star Wars, Lost, many television shows and movies that we all like. So this is...
3: Who's Gracie? Gracie Abrams?
2: Didn't know that.
3: No, and I knew her and her music, and then someone had to tell me.
4: She's
3: her dad's J.J. Abrams. Oh, that's it. I love
4: great
3: this song. And that seems like real talent.
2: Feels like
3: she's written it. Yep. Genuine talent.
2: Yeah, it feels like it. Yes.
4: Isn't Taylor Swift related to someone?
1: Oh, yeah, she is. Should we go there, Ed?
2: Oh, yeah.
1: Look. She's the daughter of the Church of Satan founder.
2: Yeah. Which
1: allegedly.
2: I'm in.
1: Yes.
2: And I got to tell you, some really interesting stuff going on.
3: Allegedly.
2: Check out my blog.
3: Other Nepo Babies.
2: So, other Nepo Babies. There's another daughter out there giving it her best, isn't there, Josiah?
1: Oh, yeah, there is.
6: We're going up.
2: All right, there's
4: something
2: here.
4: Oh, Daisy Box.
3: That's a little Daisy Box.
2: She's cute.
3: She is, and I'm starting her early. I figure if I can get her a recording label soon. That is so cute. K-pop Demon Hunters.
2: She's cute.
4: I tell you, if she's not a singer, she can be a radio host too. I walked out of the studio one time when she was in here, and she sat in my chair and started doing the show with her mum. Boxes on the air.
3: Yes. Yeah, she's very good. Do you know, can I just sideways segue here? I didn't realise Will Ferrell's son is now a huge recording artist.
2: You've got me as well. So this is Will Ferrell's son.
3: Yeah. Magnus. I mean, I'm not loving this. Should I be loving that?
4: It sounds like that dude that passes all the chicks. What's his name?
1: Neo?
3: Benson Boone.
4: No, he got in trouble for passing a bird and she got a divorce from her husband in his concert. Oh. The big guy.
2: Michael Bolton?
4: Usher. Sounds like Usher.
3: I think Usher's a bit better than that.
4: No, but they all sound, that sounds the same.
3: Well, that sounds like something that a son of someone famous has recorded in their bedroom. That's what that sounds like.
4: Oh, that's not a bad tune.
3: Are you joking?
4: You're just sitting back having a little schmoof, a little spiff.
3: It's something I might hear in an elevator. Like, I don't think I would be like, whack on that hit.
4: Yeah, but over in America.
3: By Magnus.
4: They love that stuff.
1: What about Chet Hanks? Remember him? Tom Hanks'
2: son. Oh, this is the best one.
4: This is good.
3: Chet, mate.
4: I'm not a rap person, but I'm into that.
2: I follow Chet Hanks. So
4: he's got a big boo.
2: White rapper from California, Tom Hanks' son. I follow him yesterday at Venice Beach in a Lamborghini, giving it to the haters, right? You can still see the receipt for his Lamborghini that says Tom Hanks. Yeah. It's unbelievable. Yeah. He is the best of the lot.
3: Do you also think that when Tom was naming them, because he's got Colin, he's an award-winning
2: actor. Yeah.
3: He got Colin and then Chet. Yeah. And I reckon they followed their names. Like that's exactly what you expect from
4: Chet.
3: You've got
4: to feel sorry for him for a little bit. His dad was stuck on an island for a while.
2: Oh. Do you know what? You know what? Then he turned to music.
1: Yeah. Fifi, Fev and Nick, good morning.
3: We've been talking music and we were talking about country pop with Ella Langley and Stella Lefty. And then you just said to us off air, you know the worst song of all time. Now, Ed, that is a massive, big call.
4: I've been a lot of stinkers.
2: Absolutely, mate. That is so true. And mostly by Nickelback. But no,
4: Nickelback are all right.
3: Hey, they're coming back.
4: They're coming back.
1: Yeah.
2: What?
3: They're touring.
2: Yes.
4: Yeah. Just announced.
2: Big shout out to Chad and the rest of the Chads.
3: Yep.
4: Why does everyone hate Nickelback?
3: I don't know. I love Nickelback.
4: Yeah, I think their Nickelback's great too, but they've got a lot of hate.
3: I think it's a pants around your feet. I reckon that.
2: Yeah.
3: I reckon that song.
4: Nothing
3: that
4: wrong with that.
3: Lyrics.
4: Everyone needs to have a wee. You know, that's called the Barney.
2: What is?
4: Pants around your feet when you do a wee.
2: What?
4: You know when you go to a trot
2: don't ask him,
4: and do a wee?
2: Yeah, why am I doing? Sorry. No, I don't want to ask.
4: No.
2: Should I ask?
3: I blame myself. I brought it up. Now, Ed, back to the you. Oh, I want
6: you guys
3: to
6: want to tell us what
7: I was about to get right into me.
6: Please tell us about the bunny.
7: Play on with this music we've been talking about for 48 minutes. Off you go.
6: Now he's upset.
7: Tell the song.
6: Oh, okay. Well, just quietly, the worst song of all time. Yes. So Red Foo, who lived here for a while, the Everyday I'm Shuffling, which
3: yes.
6: is, of course,
3: a judge on The Voice.
7: Juggernaut.
6: Yeah, this is an adaptation of the Melbourne Shuffle that he coerced for his own purposes.
3: Yes.
6: And then he was a judge on The Voice. And I'll never forget that when he was pretending that he cared about one of the contestants, after they'd done a sort of, you know, subpar rendition of a Keith Urban song, he said, "I like that so much that I'm going to send that tape to my close friend and relative, Diana Ross."
7: Mm-hmm.
6: And we are still waiting on the results of that tape.
3: So what's the worst song? Because it can't be Party Rock Anthem.
6: No, great song.
3: Can't be Sexy and I Know It.
6: No, it is, of course, the follow-up single when he was still living in Australia and they shot this film clip whilst he was shooting that thing and they were trying to hold on to the last moments of his fame in Australia. It is, of course, the worst song ever recorded. It is, of course, New Thang. You give me my new thang.
7: This is a good song. Not be the worst ever.
6: That is the worst song ever released. Even auto-tune quit.
3: I didn't even remember it.
1: It's very Jason Derulo.
7: Yeah, it's got a lot of, it's got a bit of, your new thing.
6: Bev, can I get less eye contact while you thrust?
0: Orders up. Fifi, Fev and Nick's happy hour. You are welcome.
1: Joined by a cavalier.
3: Look, there's a debate going on and it's happened ever since Ed entered the studio at 7 a.m. and I dared to call his legs shapely.
6: Yes.
3: Because they are very lean. He has long... Fev says toothpick legs. Yes. I just think they shaped them. So I said
7: baby
3: they're
7: giraffe.
3: Shapely. And you all look, no, you, Fev, and Josiah looked at me and went, you can't call shapely.
6: Yeah.
7: That means he's fat.
3: Negative.
6: Yeah. I thought that shapely is one of those like old school
7: plump.
6: Sort of past Shakespearean, those sort of Jane Austen-y, that sort of Sense and Sensibility, that world, Wuthering Heights type
3: yes.
6: of era. Insults. I thought it went shapely for those that they didn't think were in the
7: like,
6: right.
7: Fee acts like she doesn't know, but she knew what she was
3: no,
7: doing.
3: No, if you said to me, you've got shape, you look shapely, I'd go, thank you, that means I'm in good shape.
0: It's called Fifi Fev and Nick's Happy Hour, and we take that pretty seriously. Fifi Fev and Nick. 104.1 Today FM.

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3: Milk. A delicious source of natural goodness. 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Only A2 milk will do.
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21: After 4 o'clock, if you've got a name, you could win $1,200.
22: Such a funny tease if you've got a name.
23: So if you don't have a name, don't call.
24: Yeah, or if you don't sound like your name, you just have to be honest and sound like your name. And
23: then we've got a lot of dishonest people.
24: Carrie, we've got to have a thirst trap intervention.
22: Because a thirst trap?
23: Are you joking?
24: Do you not understand anything about life?
22: Okay, there is not a single bit of that that's hot.
24: What do you mean?
25: It's a hunger trap.
23: It's a hunger trap.
22: Yeah, it wasn't a thirsty trap. It was a hungry. Are you talking about my picture of me in the bath last night that I put on Instagram holding
24: it's not
22: a bowl
24: a thirst
22: of food?
24: Trap. Are you talking about a picture of me in the bath?
22: No, I purposely, the picture I actually took had my boobs in it. I purposely cut them out so all you see is a bowl. and my head. Mm-hmm. It's not thirst trap. And I said dinner in the bath is my idea of heaven.
24: Sorry, just quick. I think it's a thirst trap, Jesse. Do you
0: know? It's absolutely a thirst trap.
22: You didn't even see it.
24: I've got it in front of me.
22: You're showing it now.
24: Yes. Yeah, producer Sammy.
22: What, have you blocked me on Instagram?
24: This is a thirst trap?
21: Yeah. I want to know, the first photo had your boobs in it. What were you doing with that?
22: Nothing. I took a photo of me in the bath and went, well, I'm not going to put them online. They'll get shut down. No, because Instagram likes not to have boobs on it. And so I obviously didn't want my boobs on there. And so I cut it down. Anyway, you've missed the point. The point is that everybody's now lost their mind on my DMs, and they're all telling me I'm gross and disgusting for eating in the bath.
24: I
22: feed my kids in the bath sometimes.
24: That's, I guess that's fun. I guess it's like having dinner at the water park. But, Carrie, I think the biggest, I don't mind you eating in the bath, eat wherever you want. Have you made a stir fry and put cucumber in it?
0: Yeah.
1: That's what I thought.
22: It's not a stir fry.
24: What do you mean?
22: It was just me last night, and I don't like cooking for one. So I had tuna and rice and put all random bits of veggies I had in the fridge in it. And it was so delicious. Yeah, I did lose a couple of kernels in the bathroom. I couldn't find them. So I don't know where they ended up.
0: I was going to say, the water is looking
24: the water looks brown.
0: Brown.
24: Yeah. Did you tip soy sauce in the water?
0: Yeah. It's how much do you spill in the bath?
24: Have you taken a dump in this bath? And then
0: that
24: is this
0: corn,
24: why? Do you just like
0: corn.
24: To eat and dump at the same time?
0: The corn
24: in the
0: wasn't
24: bath?
0: Spilled in the bath.
24: No way. Why is the bath
22: brown,
24: Carrie?
22: Okay, I don't know why the bath water
0: actually,
22: is
0: the
22: brown.
0: Corner of the bath's pretty brown too.
24: Actually, for a very tan woman, I wouldn't
22: I'm
24: be surprised.
22: I'm not tan
24: if,
22: at the moment.
24: No, that's because you've had this bath. It's all in the water.
22: But you know what? So I ate so much dinner last night that then my tummy went like, it didn't like the tuna and rice that I made.
24: I know, we can see
22: and
24: the
22: I
24: water.
22: Was in so much pain. I then spent about an hour on the toilet and then I felt so yucky afterwards I had to go have a shower. So I then had a bath and a shower last night.
0: You sure you
22: night.
0: Made it from the bath to the toilet?
24: Yeah, because it looks like you started here.
22: I just don't think it's gross to eat in the bath. Coming home from work, it's just me. I made myself tuna and rice, and I sit in the bath, and I was in there. I reckon I was in there for an hour and a half.
24: I know. You're in there for three dumps. We can see the results.
22: Stop saying that. It's gross.
24: Yeah, I know.
0: You're
24: I agree.
0: You
24: can't tell us to stop saying it. You posted it.
22: Didn't notice that the bath water looked brown, okay?
2: I have a question. Did you go home, and it's a deliberate thing of like, I'm going to make the tuna and rice, and then I'm going to get in the bath? Or
22: yes.
2: Did you make
22: I
2: the tuna
22: ran
2: rice?
22: The bath first, went downstairs, made the tuna and rice, mm-hmm. and then hopped in the bath.
2: Doesn't the rice go everywhere? Like, you're talking about taking it with your... doesn't it go everywhere? Like, you're going
22: to
2: spill some rice.
22: Get from the bowl to my mouth without spilling it
2: but
22: everywhere.
2: The bowl's halfway down your boot.
22: Well, I didn't... I just put it there for the photo. When I'm eating it, I eat it more like, right... You know when people eat soup and they're... underneath their face. That's I eat it more like that. Anyway, 131060. I think you'll find that people don't think it's weird. Any of it.
24: What about it if people think it's a thirst trap or not?
22: It's not a okay.
24: You're perfectly made up in a bath.
22: Put it on our Insta.
24: You've got
22: I'm not made up. I just
24: necklace.
22: Had a day at work.
24: You've got a pearl necklace on in a bath.
22: Okay, it's not
0: jewelry,
22: real
0: obviously.
22: Pearl necklace.
0: You've
22: got a, it's just worse. Fun jewelry.
0: It's just fun
22: jewelry. Oh, my God. Well, so what if it's a thirst trap?
24: No. That's fine. You're
22: I want
24: to
22: know, a prospective partner might want to know that I like to eat in the bath.
24: Is
22: a
24: prospective partner
22: going
24: to get into that brown bath water with you? Actually, they would. Of course they would.
0: And they do have to like tuna and rice.
24: Yeah.
0: That's a prerequisite.
24: Yeah. Oh. Well, it doesn't matter. 131060, our phones have gone into meltdown. Good luck. We'll talk about it next. Whatever it is. Carrie has had a bath in some unusually brown bath water and has eaten what can only
22: you
24: be described as a bachelor's meal.
0: Sorry, just a question on the bath water. How long into the bath was the photo taken?
22: Well, I just started eating, so very
24: got,
22: soon.
24: Did you just get in?
0: Just as you've got in, it's
24: take
0: very
24: the
22: yes,
24: photo,
22: I don't think it is brown
24: out.
22: Water. No,
24: was
22: I
24: it
22: had
24: just
22: a bath
24: for
22: like an hour and a half, and I loved it, and I was in heaven. And I wasn't thirst trapping. I didn't realise. I thought a thirst trap was like someone in a bikini.
24: You're nude.
22: I'm so confused. No,
0: no
22: but I'm not nude in the picture.
24: You're wearing less.
22: You don't see it.
24: You're wearing less clothes than a bikini.
22: No, because I'm not showing my body naked in the bath. I'm showing a bowl over my bits and a bit of shoulder.
0: Ooh.
22: Can we not show shoulder anymore? Is that too risque?
24: I'm not. Carrie, you can do whatever.

0: after eating because our body sends blood towards our digestive system to break down the food. And depending on what you're eating, you have to take a break for 30 minutes to 2 hours. Otherwise, the shower, water temperature, whether it's hot or cold, can shift the blood circulation from your stomach to your skin, and it could give you a cramp.
1: Oh, oh my God, Richard, I had the worst cramps. I was in so much pain. I was like, I need a doctor. I was so uncomfortable after.
0: Yeah, so that could be the reason. So I basically am an ex-dietitian chef, and I learned it myself when I studied it and when I used to talk to doctors and all, because I had to give different diet to every patient. And yeah, that's when I learned this, and it was a surprise to me too.
2: So, Richard, okay. what's the ideal
0: but sometimes,
2: thing?
0: Sometimes ignorance can be bliss, but if you had cramps, this is the reason.
1: Yeah.
2: Richard, what's the ideal thing to do after you eat then? You said take a break. Do you have a nap?
0: No. So, for example, if you're having your dinner, you can have a shower before,
2: yes.
0: Wait for a while, and then eat your dinner, and then you can chill, watch the TV, play with the kids, and then go to sleep. That also, if you eat 2 hours to 3 hours before sleeping, is ideal.
1: Mm. Yeah.
2: Good on you, Richard. Thank you very much. Who you got, Bickers?
1: Hey, Mel.
3: How are you?
1: Do you enjoy a thirst trap in the bath?
3: So, I don't do dinner in the bath, but I will definitely do movie and a big bowl of popcorn.
1: And the bowl would cover both boobs, yeah?
3: Oh, probably, yeah.
1: Does the popcorn end in the water at any point?
3: Look, it may not. Like, that's part of the fun, though, right?
2: Mel, yeah, it's also kind of genius, because you know when you get, like, eating popcorn and your fingers get a bit salty and stuff and you're always wanting to wipe them?
1: Oh, my God,
2: you can
1: that's
2: just
1: so
2: drop them down into
1: them.
2: The water. You got a little finger bath.
3: Have a quick finger bath and you're ready to go.
1: Oh, my God, you could do that with prawns. You know, you need a little hand wash after you've had
2: this
1: your prawns.
2: This thirst really
3: kicked your bath
2: up.
3: Even
2: the best. Thank you, Mel. Appreciate it. G'day, Kylie.
4: Hi, guys. How are you?
2: Yeah, living the dream. You're eating in the bath.
4: Absolutely. I eat in the bath 3 or 4 times a week. I'm a busy mum of 3. I have to multitask. So if I can eat and I can wash myself and I can relax for a little while with a glass of wine, I'm there for it, 100%.
1: What's your favourite bath meal?
4: I like things that are simple and easy. So I can do pizza, I can do tuna and rice like you, but I also will do spaghetti. And that's good because when I get the sauce all over my face, it's just a quick little wash and off I go.
2: Just drop under. Just drop under the surface and come out.
4: Drop under, use a face washer, you know, whatever way you want to throw it.
2: Good on you,
1: Have you
2: Kylie.
1: Seen the pic, Kylie, that I posted?
4: I have not seen the pic, but I'm going to go looking for it now.
2: Yeah, well, we've just put it into AI because to...
1: what have you done
2: chat,
1: now?
2: To ask if it constitutes a thirst trap.
1: And what has it said?
2: And chat has said, yes, I'd say it's a subtle thirst trap, but with plausible deniability. My verdict, I'd put it a 6 out of 10 on the thirst trap scale.
1: Chat's a creep.
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0: Carrie Bickmore. And Tommy Little.
2: 1, 2, 3, 4, 5, 6, 7, 8, 9, 10.
3: What's my name? This is the easiest cash you'll ever win on radio. All you have to do is ring in and say, hey, Carrie and Tommy, what's my name? And we guess based purely on whether you sound like yourself. Because I can tell when someone's being honest with how they sound, I have 100% strike rate of guessing that.
4: So if I just sound like this, yeah. But if I go, hey, Tommy, you wouldn't be able to pick it because I'm not being my real self.
3: No, I would have known that was you, though. I know your voice.
4: What if I was like, hi, Tommy?
3: No, that's you again.
4: Oh.
3: I'll shut my eyes, okay. Do another one.
4: Okay.
5: Hi, Tommy.
3: Carrie again. See? Okay. It's pretty impressive.
4: It's very good.
3: Call number one.
6: Carrie and Tommy, what's my name?
3: Oh, this one's easy, Carrie.
4: You say that every time. Is it start with an N for you?
3: It's a short. No, it doesn't. It's a shorter version of a longer name.
4: Yes,
3: actually,
4: that's what I've got too.
3: A longer name that gets quite a good score in Scrabble. And I actually like when this gets turned into, anyway, it's one half of Good Charlotte, but shortened. Hi, Ben.
6: No.
3: What is it?
4: Nathan?
6: Luke.
3: I knew it was short. But Luke, you got that slightly wrong.
4: I like
3: wrong.
4: The name Luke.
2: Yeah, he's gone.
3: He's gone.
4: Oh, okay.
3: Yeah,
4: being nice.
3: Yeah. Right.
4: Yeah. Caller number two. Caller number two.
7: Hi, Karen. Tommy, what's my name?
4: Oh.
3: Mm.
4: I'm getting a more modern name. It's not a generic name.
3: I think this one is just generally speaking, this is speaking in generalisations, but quite an attractive name.
4: Mm-hmm.
3: And I believe, if you are being honest with the way you're speaking, hey, Nikki.
7: No, it's Ellie.
3: Oh, I knew it was close.
4: And that's another hot name, Ellie. Oh. Ellie's a hot name too.
3: Oh, Ellie.
4: Are you hot, Ellie? Are you hot?
7: No, I don't think so, but...
4: Oh, yeah,
3: Ellie.
2: She doesn't even know how hot she is.
3: Yeah, that's such a hot thing to say.
4: Yeah. Such a hot thing.
3: Typical hot thing to say.
7: So let's go with that.
3: Okay. Caller number three, take it away.
8: Hi, Carrie and Tommy. What's my name?
3: This one's so easy. It sticks out like a sore thumb.
4: Okay. Give it just straight off the bat. Go.
3: I have this name tattooed on my side. Hey, Chloe.
8: No.
3: What is it?
8: It's Olivia.
3: Are you sure?
4: Oh.
3: Are you sure? Jackpot's tomorrow.
1: This is Carrie and Tommy.
0: Listen to Carrie and Tommy live on the Listener app.
3: See a little news story all the way from China. Feels like I'm there.
4: I'm there.
3: Are you on the wall?
4: I'm on the wall.
3: Yeah, I'm on the wall.
4: I'm looking out. Gosh, it's beautiful.
3: You know they say it's a man-made structure that you can see from the moon?
4: I think that's not true.
3: Or from space.
4: Oh. Yeah.
3: Oh, I thought it was true, but I thought there was actually quite a lot you could see.
4: Oh.
3: Isn't
4: there something like 500 kilometres of it?
3: There's a lot.
4: Or is that just...
3: I actually think it's longer.
9: You cannot see the Great Wall of China with the naked eye from space or the moon, but it can be photographed with a... telephoto or zoom lens.
4: Say how many k's it is long?
3: If you zoom in on it, you can see it. Yeah. That's like most things.
9: Yeah. Great Wall of China is 21,000 kilometres.
3: It's a big old wall.
2: That's great.
9: That's insane.
3: It's a big old wall.
4: Yeah. I ran all of it.
2: That's right.
3: Well done to you, pickers. So a bloke in China was getting married, right? Now, what do you want on your wedding day? Do you want other stuff on or distractions? Like, what are you looking for on your wedding day, you reckon?
4: I reckon love, serenity, calmness.
3: Yeah.
4: Just you want to be in the moment.
3: What about your ex having the kid's birthday in the same building at the same time?
4: Is the kid coming to the wedding?
3: No, the kid's only 100 days old.
4: Oh, my God.
2: And he's already moved on.
4: Whose wedding? Is it the girl's or the mum or the dad? Of the kid.
3: What do you reckon? Who do you reckon's been remarried this quick?
4: The dad.
2: Mm-hmm. Sorry, did you say birthday party?
3: They have a 100-day slash full moon milestone for a kid. 100-day thing. It must be a thing in China.
4: So the dad's remarrying and the mum's gone, yeah, well, I'm going to have the kid's 100-day party at your wedding
3: venue. So on the first floor of the hotel, they're hosting the wedding reception for the groom and his mistress. While upstairs at the same time, they're holding the full moon 100-day milestone banquet for his first wife's child.
2: Hold on, question though. He would have known that he was having a 100-day birthday.
3: There's no way he's got invites for both and gone, what a coincidence.
4: I don't reckon he's ever had his priorities right. You know what I'm saying? I think maybe he'd forgotten he'd even had the kid for 100 days.
3: I just would love to know, because when he suggested to his ex, hey, should we have it at this hotel? I don't reckon he said, because I'm there for my wedding. And then
4: he's doing a ducking up, down, and attending both.
3: I assumed he was going to both.
2: Gary, because you're really dressed up for this birthday party.
4: Isn't it funny? You've got the wrong one round the wrong way.
3: Yeah. Well, the two, the reason I think he was trying to duck between both is because the two parties collided and kicked off in a fight.
2: Oh.
4: Yes.
3: They got in an argument when they found out what was going on in the same hotel. They're like, but, you know, how dare you, scumbag, but in China.
4: That'd make the wedding pretty interesting if you're a guest, though.
3: Well, this is what I wanted to ask the question on 131060. I want to know what caused the fight at the wedding. Because as we all know, weddings are full of love and wonderful, but they're also often full of piss and family members who don't get along. 131060, what caused the fight at the wedding? Give us a call. Yeah, what caused the fight at the wedding? Because a bloke in China has got married at a hotel, and on the same day in the same hotel as the wedding, he also had on a separate floor his baby's 100-day celebration with his ex. And the two parties found out about each other and
4: went to war.
3: We're a bit pissed off. G'day, Tina.
5: Hello.
3: What caused the fight at the wedding?
5: I was waitressing at this prestigious restaurant, and we had an apartment attached to the restaurant.
3: Yes.
5: And the groom got caught sleeping with a bridesmaid at the reception.
4: Oh, my God.
5: And the families were, can't remember if they were Italian or Greek or Croatian and Serbian, but everything went flying. We had broken windows. The bride ended up getting covered in red wine.
4: Oh my God.
5: It was next level. The cops had to be called. Us as waitress staff, we just stood back and just watched
4: it. So where was he caught? Who caught him?
5: I think it was a family member that went upstairs into the apartments because they had stuff stored there and, caught him. And obviously then Chinese whispers and, that was it.
3: Whoa, Tina, was that the best day at work ever?
5: So this happened about 20 years ago and I still remember it.
4: Of course.
3: You know how you said the bride ended up covering in wine? I feel like she's the only one that didn't do anything.
5: It was the uncle of the groom who didn't really like her, so he just threw a bottle of red wine at her.
3: Oh my God, as if her day couldn't get any worse.
5: The cleanup was interesting. The cleanup was a bit of a bitch, but
4: I don't understand how his family could have been angry at the other side.
5: I guess it's also, it was the ethnic side. You know, I think it must have been Croatian and Serbian, which is always a bit heated, right?
3: Beautiful, fiery people, yes.
4: Good on you, Tina. What about Christine? Christine, what went down at the wedding?
10: Hi, Carrie and Tommy. This was at my wedding 25 years ago. A couple of my husband's mates got into a bit of a fight, and my mother-in-law was standing nearby to try and break it up. Someone swung an arm, and then she ended up bum first in the fish pond.
3: In the pond?
10: Yeah, because we got married at a winery, so there was all gardens.
4: What was the fight about?
10: You know what? I think it was over a girl and too much drink. Not really sure. We didn't know until the next day because we'd already left, and the next day we got the call to say about everything that happened.
3: Was it? Oh, so Christine, you didn't see it?
10: No.
3: I've always wanted to see someone fall in a fish pond.
9: Any CCTV, like Michael Scott?
10: I can tell you the dress didn't look too good. It was a bit green and slimy afterwards.
4: What was the mother-in-law's mood?
10: She was not happy.
4: No.
10: Not happy at all.
3: You rarely fall in a fish pond and calm down.
10: Well, you do, and my mother-in-law is not a big fan of water either, so that wouldn't have gone down well as well. As
3: yeah,
10: well.
3: Nah.
10: Yeah.
3: She's had a shocker. Thank you, Christine. G'day, Sarah.
11: Hi, guys. How are you?
3: Yeah, great. What caused the fight at the wedding?
11: So I was assisting a videographer film the reception, and the groom got up and said, I would like to thank my best man for beeping my wife.
4: What?
11: Yeah,
4: like, as in it gone, happened recently?
11: Well, I don't think we ever found out, but he'd gone through the whole wedding knowing that that's what he was going to stand up and say.
3: Oh.
4: And then what happened after that?
3: So he went through the ceremony.
11: Went through the ceremony.
3: So he got married.
11: After he got married. And then
4: why?
11: That was his payback. He ended up saying because the wife's family was paying for it all. But it was the dads that got into it. The two dads went at each other and they were fisticuffs, and the bride and the best man disappeared. We don't think they left together, but yeah, it was just so messy.
4: Did you just call it fisticuffs, Sarah?
11: Fisticuffs, yes.
4: I thought you said fisticuffs, and I was like, that is the cutest little, I'm just imagining like two little teacups banging into each other.
3: Sarah, I wish we had I know you said you were just there in a work capacity, so you don't have the fault, but I really want to know what ended up happening.
11: No, I know. I'd love to know. I know the agency that I was working for got legal papers to say that they were not to distribute the video, because that would have been awesome to watch.
3: Oh, wow. Again, was it the best day at work ever?
11: It was, yeah. It was 30-odd years ago, and I remember it like it was yesterday.
3: Oh, I love it. Lucky. Thanks, Sarah.
0: Deja vu? No, just some best bits from the other afternoon. Sydney's
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3: This is Carrie and Tommy.
4: It's time for Bickmore's Bits.
2: Here we go now.
5: Oh my God. It's getting messy, this Kelly Clarkson bird feud.
6: Oh, what's going on?
5: Okay, so if you're new to this story, Kelly Clarkson went into a store in Brooklyn. She wanted this bird feature thing on the wall. She claims that the store wouldn't sell it to her and said it wasn't for sale, but that they could give her something comparable. Well,
6: she claims that she was being
5: treated like Julia Roberts in Pretty Woman, and they were looking down on her. They responded and said, hey, the thing wasn't for sale. She then came back and posted a pic with the price tag hanging off it saying it was for sale. So it's been this ongoing feud. Now, one of the owners, there's a couple of owners, was recorded outside his store talking about it because they're claiming that they've been attacked by 8 million people as a result of, for want of a better phrase, Kelly Clarkson sending in the hounds.
6: Yes.
7: Not just are people showing up in person, but our neighbors are getting doxxed and review bombed. People are getting threatened on the street.
6: Oh my God.
7: And the worst part is, we didn't know this was going to happen, but Kelly Clarkson did.
5: It's getting ugly. And then he's invited her, which I can't imagine she's going to do. He's invited her to come back to the store.
7: I would invite Kelly Clarkson to come to the shop, see a show, get whatever she wants. If she sees something that she likes and we have something comparable, we may show it to her. I can't promise we won't show her similar items if she's interested in one.
6: It's a really great case of the big guy really stomping all over the little guy.
5: It is. So I feel like Kelly Clarkson has come off bad in this. However, if it actually was for sale and they came out and said it wasn't for sale, that's full-on gaslighting her.
6: But I think you know that when you have that much power, you are going to destroy a business.
5: Well, now the business is fighting back because they've said, all right, it is for sale. If you want it, due to popular demand, it's now $15 million.
6: Oh, I think I hate everyone in this story.
5: Speaking of making money, do you remember or know of Blue-Eyed Kayla Jade?
6: What?
5: Blue-Eyed Kayla Jade. started on OnlyFans.
6: Oh.
5: And then she moved to TikTok. Huh. And she was very famous for talking very openly and frankly about her adult encounters with her clients, some of the fetishes, the unusual requests, what happens behind the curtain of the adult industry. She was very open about it. She became famous for counting huge wads of cash that she'd earned from bookings.
6: Right.
5: She'd do it on screen and everything. Anyway, her one aim, she just wanted to set her family up. At some point, a whole lot of gossip pages tried to out her. Mother's groups began gossiping about her identity, and she had to come out and reveal that she was a mum of two kids. So she's very well known. Oh. She talks about making $80,000 a month. I think she made $30,000 in one day.
6: That's so awful.
5: She books five-figure bookings. She's done a memoir called Call Girl Confidential, and she's come out today and said after all these years, she's done the one thing she wanted to do, which was set her family up, and she is now retiring.
8: I'm retiring from the industry. But after all the traveling, touring, like celebrity freak-offs, like just being real, I feel like I'm ready to take a step back from that lifestyle and spend some more time chilling at home with the fam. It's just getting harder and harder to be away. Like I miss the kids, I miss the chickens, I miss Herbie.
6: Miss the chickens.
5: Oh, the chickens.
6: That's sweet.
5: Chickens are very, yeah. And finally, my bits today. Have you seen the video of Olivia Rodrigo that's gone viral?
6: Oh, I believe I've just been sent this on my phone.
5: The 23-year-old is in the middle of a set in Washington, D.C., and I love this, but she wipes her hand under her armpit and gets all the sweat off.
6: And puts it in her hair.
5: Rubs it through her hair.
6: It's like it's a sea salt spray.
5: It's like a sea salt spray.
6: Yeah, that's actually really smart.
5: Tame her strands.
6: Yes, I went through a stage in life where I used a bottle to get that same effect that she's getting from her pit.
5: You've also seen, like, I've seen people before spit into their hand to get flyaways down.
6: You? I've only seen that in a movie.
5: I have seen that often. I think I might have even done it before.
4: This is Carrie and Tommy.
0: Carrie Bickmore and Tommy Little.
6: We've had an ongoing battle on this show. Our captain of the ship has esophageal scarring and can no longer drink Coke Zero. And me and Kieran, the producer in question, have been drinking a Coke Zero a day for quite a while now. Mm. And he's been banned.
5: And that's not the only thing he's been drinking. He drinks soft drink all the time.
6: All carbonated things. Mm. All carbonated.
5: Beer, everything.
6: Yeah, and we're trying to get him to just kick the habit. And I thought, who has kicked a fizzy drink habit like no one else? And I thought, what about the internet's only one and only Rohit?
2: Hello, everyone. No fizzy drink for me today.
6: That is right. Remember? So remember, we first chatted to Rohit.
5: On the project.
6: On the project, yes.
5: So how many days was he trying to do soft drink free?
6: Well, this is great. Let's go to the man in question now, Rohit Roy. G'day.
2: Hello. Thank you for having me, guys.
6: Thank you, Rohit. Firstly, how are you going today?
2: Yeah, good. No fizzy drink for me today.
6: That is good. What day number are we up to?
2: So today is day 2323. So 2323.
5: Wow. Whoa. So how many years is that? Like 6 years
2: it's
5: or something?
2: More than 6 years, yeah.
5: Wow.
6: Rohit. And for people who don't know, Rohit, how many years had you been drinking fizzy drinks?
2: I had fizzy drinks for almost 35 years because I started at a very young age. But then once I started my journey, nothing after that.
5: How many a day would you have been having before you quit?
2: A lot. 5-6 a day, including cans and bottles and everything. So 5 to 6 every day.
5: So our producer, who we're trying to stop getting to drink these fizzy drinks, has been told he's actually got damage on his esophagus that he needs to be careful of. What inspired you to try and stop drinking soft drink?
2: Something similar. I was also expecting that if I keep drinking, I might get sickness, blood pressure, diabetes, heart attack, whatever, or something minor or major. And that sparked me to start my no fizzy drinks journey.
6: And so is it, what's been the hardest part for you? Like, was the initial part the hardest part, or is it after kind of 6 months? Like, talk to us.
2: If you are addicted and if you want to get rid of your addiction, the first thing you get is cravings when you start your journey, try to get out of the addiction. So I believe the beginning part is always the hardest, but the longer you do it and successfully do it, easier it gets.
5: Rohit, we'd like you to meet Kieran, who's our producer, who is on the no soft drink journey. Kieran, have you got any questions for Rohit?
9: Rohit, what have you replaced it with? Am I allowed, like, as part of my journey to have, like,
6: cordial or
9: chalky milk or anything like that? Or have you gone, I'm straight water now?
2: Yeah, water is the main thing. Water is the biggest replacement. But then I have coffee, I have tea, I have juices, smoothies. Anything which is not fizzy, I guess.
9: Okay.
6: Yeah. And Kizzy, how, because have you found it's made you more moody, or do you find you need a replacement?
9: I'm waking up with headaches.
6: Yeah.
9: And then I crave it, but I don't know if I crave the Coke Zero or the Pepsi Max or what it is. I think I crave the sweetness.
6: Yeah.
9: So the juice is getting, the sweetness is going. Like, yeah. I'm like, oh, I've had a bit of juice. Great. Powerade's pretty good.
5: Yeah.
9: Powerade's replacing that. I think part of it is routine as well. Like, you go to the servo, you get a drink.
6: Yeah.
9: It's all part of it, right? So yeah. I think I'm still in that thing of, like, what's the drink I go and grab.
5: Yeah,
6: this is, I'm actually interested to ask Rohit, have you ever seen a loophole, Rohit, where if you have a Coke or something, but you wait till it's not fizzy, is that okay?
2: I have had that question before from other people.
6: Yes.
2: I personally will still consider it as fizzy because it was fizzy before. But yeah, some people will say it's not fizzy and I can drink it.
5: So Rohit, you've gone close to 6 years no fizzy drink. Tell us, what has been the greatest benefits for you physically, weight loss, benefits to your family, marriage? Talk to us. What has Kizzy got, Kieran here ahead of him, if he can kick this habit?
2: Yeah, physically, weight loss, the biggest thing. Before, when I used to go anywhere, shopping centers, where we walk normally a lot, I used to just sit on the bench all the time, feeling tired, lethargic and all that. That has gone because now I feel more fit physically and mentally because I have been getting good night sleeps, continuous sleeps and all that. So mentally and physically, lots of benefits.
5: How many kilos would you have lost?
2: Since I started, I was 104. I moved down to 81.
5: Wow.
6: Nearly 20 kilos.
2: Exactly.
6: Rohit, just before we let you go, do you have any words to say to Kieran to encourage him to give up fizzy drinks?
2: Good luck on the start. Keep doing. The longer you do it, the easier it will become. The most important thing is, please feel the need from yourself to do it. Like, don't do it because I did it. Don't do it because your doctor is saying it. Because if you think that way, at one stage, you will give up. If you feel the genuine need from inside of you that I really want to do it, then no one can stop you and you will keep going.
5: Yes, Kizzy?
9: No fizzy drink for me today.
6: Yeah, there
5: no
6: you
5: fizzy
6: go.
5: Drink for
9: Day
5: you today.
9: Four.
6: Well, Rohit Roy, you're an absolute joy to listen to, and thank you so much for taking the time.
2: Thank you for following on my videos. Thank you.
6: Thanks,
2: for
6: Rohit. Yeah.
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18: Ahoy to me shuttle, Hamish.
19: I shall bring you back from space.
5: Until I was decommissioned in the thousands.
18: Not in space. Ahoy to my suspended, Jack.
4: Okay, shuttle suspended. We're not ways of keeping pants up.
5: Yeah, no. That's how you know you're deep into the year. Andy, and Andy has gone. And Andy has gone for just pulling.
18: On the wild mouse.
5: Wow.
18: Shuttle suspended. The wild mouse.
5: The wild mouse.
18: Find these on the Gold Coast. A lot of them.
5: They're rides at Movie World. Dream World.
18: They're types of roller coasters.
5: Types of roller coasters.
18: Yes.
5: Well, that is rides.
18: Yeah. Well, you're right. But shuttles, the shuttle roller coaster coasters that do not make a complete circuit. They go up to one end.
15: Oh, that's it. Oh, right. So it's, you don't ride the shuttle. It's a type of shuttle. Sorry, I take it back.
18: Yes. And then you come back. Suspended is when the carriage hangs underneath, below the rail.
15: Yeah, good.
18: And the wild mouse is when you have a single spinning cars traversing on a tight winding track. The Scooby-Doo Spooky Coaster at Warner Brothers Movie World would be the example of that.
15: Very good. I feel like we learned something there.
18: I didn't realise that there was all this speak on roller coasters.
15: Roller coaster people that are into it.
18: Yeah.
15: They, like, remember on the radio show we had one guy that was like, it's my, like, all I care, he spends all his money on roller coasters, and he went to Seven Flags in America at midnight, like, because they opened on New Year's Eve, 1999, he was like, I wanted to be on the tallest roller coaster in the world as it clicked over into the millennium.
18: Yeah.
15: And we were like, what about the Y2K bug? And he was like, yeah, that's how I managed to get on. Everyone was scared to do it. But that was my like dream roller coaster. They're very into them.
18: Because they thought, in the Y2K bug, they really thought that anything electronic was going to stop. So if you're at the top of a roller coaster, that wouldn't have been the best spot.
15: Best roller coaster you've been on, Jack?
4: At Legoland, actually.
15: Yeah.
4: Was there a Lego Dragon roller coaster?
15: Yeah. Which Legoland are we talking?
4: Denmark.
15: Have you been there?
4: I've been there, yeah.
15: What? That's no. You're thinking of the Flying Eagle, but it was, yeah. It's,
4: maybe back when I was 13 years old.
15: Not very hard to change an eagle's head to a dragon's head.
4: I thought he was a dragon at the time, but he could well have been an eagle.
15: That was your best ride.
4: I haven't been on that many roller coasters.
15: I can tell, because as much as I love Legoland, there are better roller coasters in the world.
18: Ahoy also to Hannah from Denver, Colorado, who let us know what she's been up to.
20: Ahoy, Hamish Andy and fellow Weasel Jack. This is Hannah from Denver, Colorado. I have a job interview today with a company called Gusto, but I cannot get out of my head Hamish's wife Zoe's insistence that the word is pronounced Gusto. So I'm not so worried about the interview itself as I am worried about mispronouncing it and calling the company Gusto. Well, wish me Gusto.
18: We do.
15: Gusto to you.
18: Yeah, and Gusto to you.
15: Not a bad greeting.
4: Yeah, I like that.
15: I like it. I like it a lot. I like it for an early morning greeting. Oh, good morning, Gusto to you.
18: Yeah, Gusto to you.
15: Under his eye with great gusto.
18: Good luck, Hannah. Let us know how you went.
15: Ando, last week on the show, we all remember speaking to Joshua.
18: Josh, of course.
15: Young man who said he can smell $20 notes because they smell different to any other note.
18: Yes.
15: He worked at a bank. He worked there for a long time. It was unclear as to whether or not he left due to the sniffing. He didn't really give us a definitive answer on that.
18: No, he didn't.
15: But
18: he said it was a partial. It was a mutual.
15: They just agreed to part ways, which kind of indicates. Itself smells a little bit
18: noty
15: of them saying, you know, we've told you once, we've told you 100 times.
18: Get your snout.
15: Got to get your nose out of the bank vault. And he said, if you give me one last sniff, I won't make a scene. So they gave him that. Yep. He walked. He's happy. They're happy. Customers are happy.
18: We're happy.
15: Everyone's happy. But he did reveal to us that that rather than it just being some sort of like higher level, superhuman, olfactory sensation, he was like, oh, the 20s have a different smell. Like he got to know the smell. He said it smelled like matchsticks.
18: Yes.
15: So we went, all right, well, if there's a trick to it,
18: maybe
15: it's not a special skill, it's just a fun fact.
18: Yeah.
15: And if there is a trick to it and anyone could do it, could we get Andy into the other room, in here, to smell stacks of money?
18: I can't remember how it escalated over at the time, but when I reviewed it today saying, hey, can you bring in a dog collar and a lead because you agreed to be a dog, I can't really remember.
15: You did.
18: Yeah. Well, dogs are good at sniffing.
15: Sniff a dog.
18: Yeah, I get the correlation. Humans are also good at sniffing.
15: Sniff a human.
18: Yeah.
15: not as good as dogs.
18: Yes.
15: So to get you right in the zone.
18: Yes.
15: As someone with a good snout, we thought probably best to have you as a dog. So you're going to be blindfolded with the dog collar on. I set it up in the other room.
18: Yeah.
15: There were 5 notes. We got you into the dog gear.
18: 5 stacks of notes.
15: Sorry, five. Obviously, there's 5 different types of notes.
18: Yeah.
15: 5 stacks. We got you in the dog gear.
18: Yeah.
15: This was the test to see, is any human acting like a dog able to smell the 20s?
21: Okay.
18: Is there a preamble to this?
21: Will you just come with me? I'm going to walk you along, all right?
18: Okay.
21: I don't want you seeing through the window
18: at
21: where the money is on the ground. So there are obviously 5 Australian denominations, 5, 10. I'm going to walk you. I'm not going to walk you. You're covering your balls. I'm not going to.
18: Well, we've had history.
21: That was a long time ago. We're going to kick in the nuts. So we've obviously got 5, 10s, 20s, 50s, 100s.
1: Yep.
4: So are you going to be the dog handler?
21: Yeah.
4: But Jack's got more experience with dogs.
21: Yeah, but I've got more experience with you as my animal. But yeah, down pup.
3: Do you feel like I'd be a nicer owner, Andy?
4: I think I would be kinder to you.
3: Probably.
21: Yeah, but let's remember, when you're a sniffer dog, it's not a party. You've got a job to do.
4: Okay.
21: Okay, so you need someone that's got quite authoritarian.
4: And I'd be worried, now that your kids come along, Jack, I don't think you care about the dog as much.
3: You'd be outside a lot
21: more. That's
3: true.
21: I never had any love for the dog that was stolen. So I've got a lot of love to give.
4: Yes.
21: Okay, how's that collar? Nice and...
4: It's a bit tight.
21: Yep.
4: Good boy. Yeah.
21: Got a little bow tie on it too, which is cute.
4: Yeah.
21: Okay, so there are 5 different types of Australian notes.
4: Mm-hmm.
21: Your challenge... Mm. According to what we learned, was
4: the 20.
21: The 20 smells different.
4: Yep.
21: So we're looking for the 20 here. So we've got 10 of each note in piles.
4: You've had a coffee.
21: And a cheesecake.
4: Yeah.
21: So could get that nose working.
4: Yeah, the nose is working.
21: Where was my coffee from?
4: A cafe.
21: The brain is working too.
4: How did you do it?
21: This is good. Okay, so as you... agreed to, you're going to act like a dog, or be on the floor and you're going to sniff a dog.
4: I don't think I'm on my hands and knees.
21: Of course you do.
3: Well, the money's on the ground, so you have
21: to. The money's on the ground, dog in a dog convenient location.
4: Okay.
21: You're not a circus dog. The crowd doesn't come here to watch you walk on your hind legs.
4: All right.
21: There's no hoops or anything, but okay. We will need you to be a dog.
4: My job isn't to find the money, it's just to sniff different.
21: To find the 20s.
4: I know, but to sniff different types of money. I mean, it didn't have to be a dog at all.
21: Damn it. He's figured it out, Jack.
3: Quick, get him in there.
21: Well, we've done too much dog prep now. Seems silly we've gone all this effort to bring in the leash.
4: Just, you know, I think there's poo bags on the lead as well.
21: Yes, there is.
4: If you need to do a poo. Well, the dog doesn't tell you. That's what a dog doesn't
21: tell you. Well, if you do need to do a poo, please tell us now, because it will wreck the scent.
4: The dog doesn't tell you.
21: It will wreck the scent.
4: Okay.
21: Please don't do a poo in the studios.
4: I think I'll be fine. No, I don't normally do them outside.
21: You probably... It's not a bad power move to do one, because I'll have to pick it up as your owner. Or Jack will probably as my trainee.
4: Gosh. It just crossed my head.
21: You've got the option. You do have the option here.
4: It just crossed my mind whether it was funny to do one.
21: Yeah.
4: And then I could see us in front of human resources here going...
21: Well, you wouldn't have to go because you're a dog.
3: The humans.
21: You got a canine resources.
4: All right.
21: No, it is one of those ones you can get caught up in the day. And then on paper, the sentence then Andy proceeded to defecate in Studio 2 doesn't look good.
4: Doesn't look good, yeah. No,
21: willingly defecate.
4: No,
21: keep it in.
4: Yeah, keep it in.
21: Here we go. All right, now we're looking for the $20 notes. They apparently smell like matchsticks.
4: Yep.
21: I'm going to bring you to the door.
4: Mm-hmm.
21: You just hold on to me for a sec. The door's... over there. Okay, so we're at the door. Hang on.
4: Yeah.
21: We're at the door.
4: Yeah.
21: Now, I'll get you on the lead.
4: Yeah.
21: We're going to keep the blindfold on, obviously, so you can't see it.
4: Yeah.
21: Are you ready?
4: Yeah.
21: Okay.
4: Yeah.
21: Get down.
4: Yeah.
21: Go, boy. Go. Go, Andy. Go. What's it, buddy? What's it, buddy? Go. Go. Go. Over here. Over here. Over here. Over here. Down. Down. Down.
4: Okay.
21: What's it, buddy? What's it, buddy? That's enough.
3: Andy's sniffing the first round of
21: That's
3: money.
21: That's number one. Go, go. Come on, Andy. Where's the 20? Where's the 20? Over here. Okay. Down. Sniff. Sniff. Sniff. Sniff. Oh,
3: Andy
21: not that far down. Don't lie.
3: Don't
21: look at it. Don't look at it.
22: We're not looking. I'm just...
21: Go, go. Where's the 20? Where's the 20? Down. Sniff. Quick, quick.
3: Andy's sniffing the third
21: sniff.
3: Pile of money.
21: Sniff, sniff, sniff. Good boy. Good boy. Come on.
3: No, that's
21: come on.
3: Hamish is really yanking on his
21: leg. Where's the 20? There it is.
3: You wouldn't do that with a real dog.
22: Sniff, choking
21: sniff,
22: this midget.
21: Sniff, sniff.
3: He's sniffing the fourth.
21: It's got a
3: directional leash. Fourth pile of money.
21: Sniff. Good boy. Where's it running? Okay. Here we go. Last pile. Last pile.
3: Andy,
21: where's
3: the dog
21: Andy?
3: Is sniffing the fifth and final
21: you
3: pile of money.
21: You said you'd speak like a dog too.
22: No, I didn't.
21: Yes, you did. You said you'd say, I think number one.
22: Oh, shit.
21: Speak like a dog. Where is it, Andy? 1, 2, 3, 4, or 5?
22: They all smell the same to me.
21: Where's the 20, Andy? Where's the 20?
22: Well,
21: say it like a dog.
22: I don't know.
21: 1, 2, 3, 4, 5. Well, then say I don't know like a dog.
22: I don't know.
3: That's not a dog.
22: Well, dogs are everywhere. How do you know a dog sounds like, Jack?
21: Jack, show him how it does.
3: I'm not for
21: you. You did say that's not a dog.
22: Well, none of it. Dog don't speak, so dogs don't speak. Anyway, can I have another sniff of all of them?
21: Yeah, that's number 5.
3: Andy's now sniffing his way backwards. Pile 5.
21: Here you go.
3: Onto pile 4.
21: Where's the 20s, Andy? Sniff, sniff, sniff.
3: And now
21: here we go. Over here.
3: He's picking them up with his
21: what's
3: human hands,
21: down,
3: which
21: back,
3: is
21: back,
3: not
21: back,
3: like a dog.
21: Back. Sniff.
3: He's sniffing pile 3 again.
21: Where's the 20s?
0: Here we go.
3: And this time he's giving him a real good sniff.
0: There's...
3: Sniffing power four.
22: 20s.
0: No. Say it like a dog.
22: To be honest, I think they all look feel the same.
0: Congratulations. Yeah.
3: You had the fives.
0: You got the fives. You got the fives. So you couldn't smell the 20s. So now I guess the question is...
22: Do we get him back in?
0: The guy that said he could smell the 20s easily, you've proved it's not that easy.
22: I mean...
0: Well, should we get him in? Do we want to see it?
1: Will he do it like a dog? Probably a bit much.
3: But yeah, what are the rules of getting a stranger to... On the end of
0: it? I don't think you can just make another human act like a dog. It's a little bit demeaning.
3: That's what I thought it was demeaning.
22: Yeah, that's a good point. Let's get him in.
0: Yeah, great. Not as a dog. Not as a dog.
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2: Haim, we've got to get into it because we've had a very exciting morning.
3: 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We all, you know, public toilets are obvious.
2: Yep.
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2: Heading towards 1,000 listed cheeky toilets on the website.
3: This thing is such a great resource. We thought, before we do the show today, let's go out into the city. We all three of us agreed. Let's all meet in the city. We did, didn't we, Joe?
4: I do think we did agree that, yeah.
2: Do you remember?
4: I do remember. I remember agreeing that we'd all meet there. And then when it was decided to meet, I called Mike and he said, oh, you don't need to be there.
2: That's not true.
3: That's true. Jack, you know it was an early start. You do have a real job. This is just your hobby. Mm. And it was made known to us that Jack wouldn't be joining the the toilet crawl.
4: I asked Mike, will I be needed at the toilet?
2: That's different. That's different. So he might have said, well, you're not needed. You're never needed, really. I mean, so that's slightly different.
3: Am I mission critical?
2: Right. So did you remember. Ask him, did you emphasize needed when you asked him the question?
4: My memory is.
3: Here we go.
4: My memory is I rang Mike and I said, I would love to be there. Could I please come? And he said, the boys have specifically said you're not needed.
3: Why Mike though? Why not ring us? I mean, we're
4: I don't want to bother you guys if you're already, you know, washing your hands,
2: getting to toilet tour. Anyway,
3: well, the three-man
2: your absence.
3: The three-man toilet crawl turned into a two-man toilet crawl, but that's okay, Jake, because now you can hear this independently.
2: Yes,
3: and it might excite you. Might you might get it?
4: I'll be on the next one. Don't worry about that.
2: Thank you. Yes.
3: This is me and A. We each we thought the format would be we pick one each from the list,
2: and the idea was. The list is so good and extensive, a quality control check.
3: Yeah.
2: We have, haven't been able to get out to, you know, the nearly 1,000 toilets that have been listed. Let's just do a spot check, a random check to see whether they're at the right level that are being uploaded onto our Cheeky Boy Toilet website.
3: And if the directions are good enough too, because a lot of the time it's like it's in this building, you've got to turn left, you've got to turn right. We wanted to do a quality check. It probably does devolve more into just a review of bathrooms.
2: Yes.
3: But, gosh, it was good fun.
5: So, a little Cheeky Boy toilet tour for us.
2: Not the type of tour that you wear a headset microphone and have a pocket speaker attached to your belt.
3: We want
2: to
3: be if you want.
2: Well, we want to be a little bit more surreptitious, don't we?
3: Put a mic on your belt, too, just in case. Let's hear everything.
2: The glories, the thoughts. Haim, this one I've picked out. Obviously, we're just going to go wandering around to make sure the quality of the ones being submitted are right.
3: Where are we? Are we in Collins Street?
2: Yeah, Collins Street. So a bit of a business district in Melbourne.
3: Yeah, this is the Paris end.
2: Yeah.
3: Or is that the other end?
2: It's the other end.
3: It's very much the top end of town.
2: We know business.
3: Very much the top end.
2: This one says well-maintained toilets with fancy hand wash, so we can look forward to that.
3: That's great, because we are around, like, this is where a lot of businesses are.
2: Yes.
3: And if you're a big business, you put your big business in the big business district.
2: Yes. People coming out seem well-dressed, there's a lot of suits, so we may stick out in that manner. It says also accessible during business hours, standard business hours.
3: Of course, big business hours.
2: Yep. Enter the
3: big business hours are 7 till 10. That's AM to PM.
2: Enter the building.
3: Regular business hours, 9 to 5. Big business, you get in early, you stay back late. What about my family? Shut up, mate. Do you want to make partner or not? That's the kind of toilets we're talking about.
2: Exactly. Yeah. You feel like they're going to have heft.
6: You can see them when they graduate. You get back to work because that Singaporean deal's got to shit.
2: Yes.
6: And it's on your watch.
3: Big business.
2: Big business, big toilets.
3: Big toilets. We might go for a swim.
2: Enter the building and walk past reception with confidence. Okay.
3: Can do.
2: You'll see the stairs on your left.
3: Stairs on my left.
2: Take the stairs down and turn left to access the toilets. No security, no passes required.
3: They're downstairs. Okay, great.
2: You ready?
3: Good luck, everyone. Yeah.
2: All right. Here we go. Do you need to please?
3: Let's piss.
2: I don't want to.
3: And I saw Mum for breakfast this morning.
2: Yes.
3: And I already had gone in 60 seconds or so. So I'm empty on that.
2: All right. Do we use the big circular door?
3: Yeah. Yeah. Okay. Yeah. Confidence.
2: Okay. Walking in now. Is that guy security? No.
3: Oh, it's enormous.
2: Oh, yeah. A lot of deals being done. A lot of guys on phones. Okay, reception on the left.
7: walk faster.
8: Okay.
7: You're dawdling.
8: I accidentally looked at reception. I think you just looked at reception.
7: No, I'm glancing around. 360 looking.
8: Yeah, but you're doing it very rigidly.
7: I'm just checking with the stairs. There's the stairs.
8: Yeah, it's nice. So we've made our way past reception. Lovely marble staircase.
3: Tell Kevin we'll be up in 2 minutes.
8: Yeah.
3: Thank you, mate. It was a good quick meeting downstairs.
8: Applying some cover for us.
3: Confident, don't you?
8: I just had a quick glance back at reception. No one has looked at us.
7: Here we go. Hang on. Oh, there's someone looking at us right at the bottom of the stairs. There seems to be a cafe down here. Where do we go at the bottom of the stairs?
8: Was it left or right? Left. Oh, it's a work club. Like it's a
7: left or right. Here we go. They said no security.
8: There we go, there's the toilet. Here we go. Wow, okay, we've got in the toilet. We've got a toilet that no one detected us. Oh yeah, we're in there. We can singular stalls.
7: Yeah, well, you know, that's really nice. Now we can take a hang on a moment. That was great. But
8: they said no security. We walked down the stairs there straight. There was a desk. There was someone looking straight at us.
9: But I think she was just for the gym. I think we were allowed to go there.
8: It was nerve-wracking.
7: That threw us. So just be if you're using this toilet.
8: Look at that.
9: Look at the gold finish on the tapware.
7: Someone's having a honk in there.
9: It's blowing their nose.
8: Okay, what's this? We're coming with panic number three males inside the toilet, which I think is public.
7: Why did we panic so hard? What are you guys doing? You don't have business in this building? You tighten that up. Cinch that.
9: Cinch that penis.
7: You pinch that penis. You do not pee in here, mate. Unless you've got business. I might open an account.
8: All right.
7: So I was in the middle of trying to look at how good the hand wash.
9: The hand wash is good.
7: Oh, cedarwood and cinnamon.
9: This is
7: bloody living. It's like something off the block. A room winning build.
8: And it's a gold.
7: Gold handrails, yeah, for accessibility.
8: For accessibility, but also just if you want extra grip when you sit it down. Yeah, that's good. I actually do need to wee now, so I might do that. If you guys want to jump out.
7: Unpinched.
8: If you guys want to jump out, then
7: great. Open this up for you. Really nice locking mechanism. Really nice mechanism.
8: Right, no, you get out.
7: Hello.
10: Hi.
7: Ceilings are a little bit low, but that's nitpicking there.

0: Maybe I should take Hamish on again. We haven't tested his pee since he was second. I wonder if that affects things.
1: We're on.
2: Great experience.
3: Just a wee?
2: Just a wee.
3: Pretty long.
1: Oh, I was just enjoying the cedar wood and cinnamon hand soap.
3: All right, I don't know.
4: Be cool on the way out.
3: Be cool on your own way out. Ah, great. That's unmanned. Here we go. Just like any great heist movie, you still got to get out of the building.
4: 5-star.
3: How beautiful is it?
4: Beautiful.
3: Look at this.
4: Yeah.
3: This is unbelievable.
4: A marble staircase.
3: If I didn't have anything to do, I'd come into the city for the day.
4: Yeah.
3: Just eat tons of all brown and coffees. I'd just be on a rotating loop through there.
4: Yeah. Hats off. Well done to whoever submitted that one. Nice. Off to the next. One from one.
3: Remember to walk out confidently, too.
4: Yeah, walk out as confident as you walked in. All right, Ham. The tour continues. Jack
3: did promise, didn't he? It'd be really good to have Jack here. I guess he's too busy to even have a wee with us. Must be nice to have so many luxurious demands of your time.
4: Famous Peter out from Jack. False promises.
3: A pee Peter out.
4: Yes.
3: You said you were going to have a wee with us.
4: Yes.
3: And he just couldn't make it in. Mm. Ando, here we are. It is the offices, one of the offices you'd assume that have more of Nab.
4: Nab. Okay. I don't know why, but I get nervous stepping in on the big banks.
3: Yeah. That's what they want.
4: Yeah.
3: That's what they want, mate. What? They're the big banks and they set the agenda.
4: Yeah.
3: And I obviously used to work for ANZ, so I have split loyalties.
4: Yes.
3: I worked in the call centre at uni. But I remember back in those days, I don't think Nab would get behind this. There was a bit of a camaraderie, rivalry, you know, with the other banks.
4: Well, you spent a lot of time in the toilet at ANZ.
3: Not working.
4: I remember you calling me and texting me saying, having another little time.
3: Yes, I did. I actually got quite good at sleeping in the toilet. Yeah. But if you're a shareholder of ANZ, fear not. I've been
4: cleaned
3: expunged.
4: Yeah.
3: They got rid of me. Here's the directions. Mm-hmm. Walk forwards to the left of the escalators. So that tells me there's probably escalators in front of us, so we go to the left.
4: Okay.
3: Then take the left before the next escalators.
4: Okay.
3: So there's going to be two sets of escalators. We walk to the left of the first one, and then we go, there's a door. There's a door handle before the next escalator's on the left. It says push the door handle. The handle doesn't move, so it's one of those just push.
4: Wow, it's like a secret. Yeah. This is actually quite...
3: So great toilets right there in the convenience spot. Now, I've read that a few times, so let me lead the way.
4: Okay.
3: You stay hot on my heels.
4: Okay.
3: Let's go pee.
4: Okay, cool.
3: Cheeky boys!
4: Cheeky boys.
3: Here we go. Up, there's the escalator.
4: Got some attention. Now, did we want to go... Was it into...
3: Okay.
4: Was this playing... role-playing?
3: That.
4: Oh, yeah, very easily marked.
3: Okay.
4: And quite good coverage.
3: That's good. We have the symbol.
4: Haven't walked past a single other person.
3: Walking
4: this is a dream.
3: Here we go.
4: Hi there, how are you?
3: Yep. Handle doesn't move. Here we go. This is
4: not as good.
3: This is
4: just
3: nice, clean, run-of-the-mill. Got your stainless steel soap dispenser. Stainless steel. Paper dispenser.
4: Nice room.
3: The toilet paper, like. No, I thought so. The worst ones.
4: Oh, the worst toilet paper. Yeah, that was.
3: This is my least favorite type of toilet paper because
4: it's the one where you have one massive roll and you unravel it and then you have to cut it yourself.
3: No, but the scientists that figured it out made the breaking tension of the toilet paper exactly the same force you need to turn it.
4: Yes.
3: So it's like you can't turn it; it just breaks.
4: Yeah.
3: Seems to be a little lesson there, but that has always frustrated me. Well, you did a pee in the last one, so...
4: Would you like to do one here?
3: I'll watch it a wee here.
4: Okay. Do you want me to stay here?
3: No, I'll do it.
4: Yeah, take your
3: own. No, it'll be quick. It's a wee.
4: Okay. I'll see that's up.
3: It's a gone in 60 seconds. Stay here. Come here. Watch it. Ready? Watch how it's done. You ready? Set the timer now.
4: I mean, my pants are coming down, sitting down. It's out. I'm wiping. Wiping.
3: Done.
4: fraud, illegal 60 seconds.
3: Did he guess?
4: He did.
3: He did it.
4: Can I say to him, baby? And the fact that you put your hand up to your mouth and like you were smoking a cigarette.
5: That's not where you want your hand straight after a kiss.
6: And third goal set of rules. You've been gone 60
5: seconds. Too quick. It was 30 seconds. It was too quick. There was no kiss. False claims of the kids.
7: 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Barely even time for a fart.
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2: Ando, you know, and Jack, you know, you boys have known me for a very long time. The face blindness issue that I face day to day, week to week, trying to remember people's names that match their face.
3: Yep.
4: It can be tough. You say that you can remember everyone's name, you just can't remember the corresponding face to match that name.
2: That's the difficult bit.
4: I think there's holes in that argument. Well, it's hard to prove, isn't it? Yeah.
2: Well, it's not like I have a bad memory, but I just can't link faces and names. Yeah. That's the tough part. Mm. Now, in that position, you come up with tricks of the trade. You come up with a lot of tricks of the trade. Usually this means before going into a room where I know that I'll be expected to remember 30 people's names, quickly turning to Zoe and going, introduce yourself.
4: That's a popular trick of the trade.
2: That's one of my favourites, and that's a last-minute trick. But then there are other little ones that you come up with, and one thing I've been doing lately that has actually been working a charm is pretending I can't, because the person, there's a patch you go through where the person feels disheartened. The whole reason people like you to remember their name is that makes them feel good.
4: Yes.
2: Then when they go, oh, this guy doesn't remember my name, they feel disheartened. And you see that in people's face. Yep. I'm used to that look a lot. Then I've got to drag it back from there.
4: Yep.
2: So that's my life, dragging the vibe back from people being disheartened. So I run into someone, hey, and the alarm bells are going off in my head. You know this person. Yep. Then I see the look and they get sad. And what I've started to do a little bit is go, oh, sorry, because then they'll go, hey, it's Michelle.
4: Yeah.
2: And you're like, oh, sorry. And I've started to hold my hand up as like if they were really backlit. They're really backlit.
4: Completely silhouetted.
2: I know. Right. The reason I reckon I've got so into this is because I, at a Saturday morning football, like for my little boy's footy matches, under nine footy, there is low sun in the sky.
4: Yes.
2: And I think it must have happened for real once and it worked a charm because it was squinty.
4: Yes.
2: And so you're like, oh, sorry. Yeah. Oh, sorry. Yeah. Nick, how are you, mate? I couldn't see a thing. And so I've just started doing it a bit. Started doing it more and more.
4: Yeah. Okay.
2: And it has worked, okay. Right? And I realized it's become too much of a habit. Mm. So when people are like, it's Ash. Yeah, sorry, mate. I didn't actually just had
4: You're
2: quite backlit there.
4: Quite
2: backlit. I didn't actually see, I couldn't tell whose face it was. Mm. How are you? Of course, Ash. Yeah. I did it this week with a guy called Ed, and he looked behind him. And that's where it became. That's where it came undone because he was against a wall, because I guess I've just now got into the habit. I put so much gusto into it. Oh, sorry, mate. Like I can barely see anything. And he looked behind him, and we're sort of against the side of a cafe, right? Yeah. Like in an alley. And he's like, oh, like a throughfare to other shops.
4: Mm.
2: And then this weirdness hung in the air, and I had the choice of. Maybe do I double down and pretend that the light bouncing off the bricks is very, very bright to me?
4: You got to be on a certain angle. Come across this way, Ed. Let's try and find the angle.
2: No, you try and stare at those bricks with a fully open eyes. I dare you. And I contemplated that for a second, and then I just went, no, we just haven't got that, have we? I'll probably just now can never speak to Ed again. So it's a little warning for people out there. It's a good one, but do make sure you have some plausible backlighting that you can blame it on. Mm. The other great one I've used lately is, oh, sorry, it's been a minute, right? Mm. Which then people will be like, yeah, it's probably been what, you know, if it's anything please. Over a few months, they'll jog the memory for you.
4: That's not what I like.
2: You're more reminiscing. Go, oh, sorry, it's been a minute. Not a good one at footy because they can go, no, I saw your training.
4: But anything that gives the little man in your head that's going through all the filing cabinets to try and find the corresponding name, any time you can give him, I think, is a good thing. And I think the been a minute's great. I like going, oh, when was the last time we caught up?
2: Yeah.
4: Now, if they just say...
2: Sorry, and who are you?
4: Someone
2: with a hunting rig, a rabbit shooting rig on their utes just pulled up behind you. Don't turn around and check. But I can't see anything.
4: Hey, we had to get to this. Obviously, it's been a week. We gave Mike a week to apologise in song for the injustice he bestowed on me and bought to the show.
2: Handed you the wrong definitions of subatomic particles during the intro of the show, where you said the wrong definitions of neutrons, protons and electrons.
4: Yes.
2: And the mocking that came through on the emails from those in the science community was
4: severe.
2: Hotter than the sun. So slightly hotter than the sun's surface, around about 5,000 degrees Kelvin.
4: Yes. Mike, how'd you feel you went with the song? Is it from the heart?
3: Yeah, it's from the heart. And I felt like I had a lot to say in the song. And I'm definitely sorry, but I think there's a few things I wanted to clear up in the song.
2: apology.
4: You were so contrite last week. You were so hat, and you wanted, and what? So you walked away and went, "Hang on, this is unfair."
3: No, no, but I did want to point out,
2: mate. If this is a song about how hard you work. Trying to think of three things that are loosely linked.
3: No,
4: he did tell me he was run down today when I got in. I said, "How are you, Mike?" He said, "A bit run down."
3: I did notice.
2: Mike, how many days a week do you like put in a timesheet for the show? Like, what are you
3: for this show specifically?
2: Yeah, like, how many hours are you claiming?
3: I don't
2: you work?
3: Think we need to get into my pay and my hours and everything like that. I don't think that's relevant to put on this podcast.
2: If you're claiming that you're overworked, I think it's extremely relevant.
3: I'm
2: Your
3: not
2: Honor.
3: Saying I'm overworked. I'm saying it's very hard to come up with those things.
4: By the way, when I arrived at the station today, the receptionist, I arrived at 9:15.
2: Yeah.
4: I said to the receptionist, "Oh, how are you?" She goes, "Just trying to get through the day."
2: What is going on in this building, guys?
4: I said, "It's 9:15.
2: So far, so good. Yeah.
4: So, Mike, I'm not sure what's happening in here. If you're doing most of your work from here, maybe there's something.
2: Why don't we put Mike on reception for the day? See which is harder.
4: Yeah. All right, Mike. Well, that wasn't the angle we'd hoped for, but is there anything else we need to know before we hear the apology?
3: You know, I log on to the emails where I'm working very hard. I notice all these emails. I instantly email you an apology, by the way. That hasn't been referenced.
4: That's true. Mike actually came straight to me and was very upset with himself. And I said, he's probably taking it a little heavy.
5: Exactly. Before he emailed you, he rang me in distress and said,
4: "What?"
5: He said, "I've made a mistake. I've given Andy the wrong information. Should I come clean? What should I do?"
2: Oh, right.
3: Rang Carly.
2: You're doing such a good job of nearly doing the right thing. Like, just that full mea culpa of going, "Uh-oh, I've made a mistake." But then following it up with, "Should I come clean?" It does show a high level of self-protection is going on in there. But we understand, Mike. You talked about it last week.
4: What did Jack say to you?
3: I think Jack, can I say what you said?
5: I can't remember.
3: Jack actually said, "Oh, who cares? It's just annoying nerds getting angry in me."
4: We might need an apology song from Jack to the
2: show. How dare you? They're listeners of the show.
3: Anyway, Mike, yes.
2: We know, as you talked about, like, this is a really sensitive topic for you. You failed science in year 9, and this obviously brought up a lot of demons.
3: Yeah.
2: So you're overworked.
3: Mm-hmm.
2: You're highly paid and you run down.
3: Yeah.
2: You've got demons, but you managed to squeeze out a song, which we appreciate.
3: And here's my apology.

0: is Andy Lee.
1: He knows
2: which side his bread's buttered on. He's like, I'm not gonna, I don't want to be made to do another song. I'll just end with a very accurate.
3: And let me hear this.
1: We all he make knows mistakes. He's got the bell.
2: Wow, Mike, really well done.
3: Yeah, thank you.
2: Except
3: thank
2: for you. The hand job at the end.
4: Look, cutting in here to take a quick break. But we'll pick up exactly where we left off next. The Hamish and Andy podcast. 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
15: Ahoy to me nano, Hamish.
16: Ah, oh, I hope we're iPods, to be honest.
15: Ahoy to me shuffle.
16: I yes!
15: I am an iPod. And I'll be a mini.
16: You probably the least popular, the mini.
15: I would say so, yeah.
16: That's rare for you to put yourself in that rank.
15: Just the way the cookie crumbled today.
17: I can hardly remember what they all,
16: I think they, just got to be too many, didn't they, towards the end?
15: It did. But let me take you a wander back there. The first generation Nano had a capacity of 1, 2, or 4 gigabytes.
16: Which was enough. Do you know what? I was a big fan of the Nano. That was the tiny one that was almost like you could just clip onto your shirt, wasn't it? It was the size of a badge.
15: Yeah. Yeah.
16: Because I only listened to about 4 albums on repeat, it was
15: Jagged Little
16: perfect. It was just perfect for me. Just Led Zeppelin remastered. Just the same old stuff when you just, you know, just same soundtrack. And that's not dissimilar to a lot of people. Like, my wife is very good at playlists and she needs new music all the time. I'm set with my 4.
15: Yes. Jacko, the Shuffle, you were launched in 2005. sadly a capacity of just 512 megabytes.
17: Ooh.
15: And didn't have a screen either.
16: No, neither did the Nano. I don't think the Nano did. Or did the Nano have a screen? No. Or maybe I'm thinking of the iPad Shuffle was the tiny little one you clipped onto your shirt.
15: I think that might have been the
17: Shuffle.
16: Yeah. That was my favourite.
17: Shuffle forced you to shuffle, didn't it? You couldn't listen to an album even if you wanted to. I think you were forced shuffle.
15: Really?
16: Do you reckon?
17: I think so, because that's
16: why would be like a forced... Maybe like an iPod, like a podcast player that's forced 2x speed. Like you can't.
17: I think that's because it didn't have a screen. You couldn't go and select the album you wanted. So it was just like put your songs on, but we'll choose the order for you.
16: That is true. Actually, I think it was the lucky dip.
15: Well, the Mini I replaced. I replaced the Nano. And it was the most popular. And it was the most popular.
16: Oh, yeah. There we go. No, so you weren't actually
15: the cookie crumbles.
16: You weren't actually the Microsoft Zune, after all. My dad had the Zune. Yeah, he loved the Zune. Well, he didn't love the Zune. He loved that it wasn't an iPod.
15: Well, you had mini discs as well. I remember when we first hung out. I was like, oh my gosh, pain.
16: 2000. What was that, 2001 or 2002? That's because the first iPod came out, the very first one was like 10 gig. It was, or maybe it was 1 gig, but it was huge. And it was like $1,000. It was that brick.
15: You reckon it was that much? 10 gig?
16: Yeah, because Ryan... No, sorry. I think it was one gig. Because Ryan, our mate Ryan, had one. Mm. He bought one. It was like $1,200.
15: Yeah, it was wild.
16: That 7-pin Firewire. Like, huge Firewire. Like, undersea, the kind of cables they use to run, like, internet from Australia to New Zealand. Yeah. This massive cable. But we just couldn't believe the capacity of this thing, that it could do that. Yeah. And I was still, because I worked my casual weekend job was at a Sony store. I, incorrectly as it turns out, was constantly highlighting why the mini disc was a superior format to the MP3.
15: Ahoy also to Jess, who used the very easy to use system at hamishandy.com to upload from North Sydney what she's been up to.
4: Ahoy boys, it's Jess here. Just on a lunchtime walk around North Sydney, just walked past Luna Park and the Harbour Bridge. And I've passed the bow of the original HMAS Sydney. Good to know that the bow is actually the front of the boat and not back.
15: Jess, a little
16: bit. Everyone does know that.
15: At Darcy, our sound engineer here who nipped out. He's the last person to use the scissors and nipped out.
16: In the middle of the night, just before the podcast was published, gently lifted out the part where he was corrected, where he incorrectly, despite his shame, he was obviously very shamed because he was a rower at school and he was not able to correctly label the ends of the boat, confused by the fact that some participants in the sport of rowing are facing one way and going backwards and others are facing the other way. His brain got scrambled, forgot where the bow was. Yep. And he just decided to keep that information from the public.
15: And keeping the shipping analogies going, he nipped it out in the dead of the night, but it set off a beacon for me that he doesn't like being a part of the podcast.
16: Yes. And Andy at Harbour Control. Something with, what's this? Unauthorized access on the docks. Who's down here?
15: And hence, I've got a new segment, which I'm bringing back out again today.
16: Yes!
13: You're under the microscope right now.
18: A powerful microscope.
19: We're all going to be under a microscope.
20: You know what? I think maybe it's time you put...
21: Darcy.
20: ...under the microscope.
15: Darcy, welcome back in. Now, Haim,
16: you
15: weren't privy. You weren't privy to this. Couple of weeks ago, we had Darcy under the microscope. We recorded it, and in the post-show meeting,
16: oh no,
15: Darcy goes, "I don't think. I think it's too long, and for balance, we should." Put his hand up for a critical response to the show.
16: How has this come back? How is this episode? Yeah. Because, Darcy, don't you know, mate, where there's smoke, there's fire, and where there's wriggling, you've got Andy's attention. It's the wriggling that excites him. If you wanted to leave you alone, play dead. You keep trying to wriggle out of his grip. He knows you're alive.
15: Incredible. And at the end of the meeting, it somehow was on the bench, wasn't it? It wasn't included. Darcy on the microscope was taken out of the show.
17: We wiggled it out.
15: And only upon reflection during the week, executive producer Carly said, no, I think Darcy on the microscope will be better in for balance. Yes. And so it has
16: seemed. We very rarely, just so people get an insight into the show, as we record the episodes, you know, just more so for viewer of listener enjoyment that we don't blow out and dish you up just, you know, an indigestible hour, 20-minute episode. Yeah. We like to keep them at a certain length. Mm. Very, very rarely are we way too long, and something will sit on what's known as the bench.
15: Yes.
16: The problem with the bench is if a segment sits out on the bench, like there wasn't room for it in a show, it seems like the bench is made from quite a smelly wood, because if you sit on the bench for too long, you get a stink about you, and you just go, gee, that's been on the bench for a while. And we just ask the bench bits to go and sit somewhere else where it stinks less.
15: In the bin.
16: So Darcy would have known this and quickly tried to put his segment on the smelly bench.
13: And things move down the bench further until the year's done, and then they're gone.
16: There's a bin at the end of the bench. And at the end of the year, we lift up one end of the bench and everything slides into the bin.
15: But no, Darcy under the microscope's back, and at the moment your fiance is still working with me on the 100th TV show, and so she gives me tidbits, and I sit there and go, oh, okay, I might put that in my book.
13: Because I've had mates reach out to me after this segment aired and then have been sending Jane bits and pieces about me that she'll go under the microphone that I think just fell under the just bullying, really.
16: It does seem like it's Australia's hottest subject.
15: So the dossier build, I didn't know this. Jane,
16: this is going to be tough for you now, knowing that you're engaged to and living with the mole. There's no safe space for you anymore.
13: That's true, yeah.
15: Darcy, let's just talk quickly, though, for this week's Darcy Under the Microscope. You've got two pets?
13: Yes. So we got Ollie, which we, as we said last time, 8-year-old golden retriever, and Pat the cat, a small kitten.
15: They both like being fed pretty early in the morning.
13: Yes, they do.
15: What time do they like breakfast time?
13: 5:30.
15: Isn't that crazy?
13: Really?
15: Yeah.
13: Would you say?
16: Very early. Sorry. Just if you can hear a slight whirring, guys, that's the microscope zooming in and focusing as we get closer to what the charges are.
15: The allegation is that you never feed them breakfast.
13: That's true. And it's luckily that it's happened today, because I did get up and feed them this morning.
15: Really?
13: Yes, I did.
15: I heard that you pretend to be asleep.
13: I don't pretend. I don't pretend. Jane and I, we say, I think I have early onset narcolepsy.
16: And it kicks in about 5 a.m.
15: when a cat wants food.
13: It's a pretty convenient time, but yes.
16: So you're unwakeable at 5:30.
13: It just doesn't bother me. Like the cat will jump up on the bed and paw Jane's face. He doesn't really paw my face.
15: She knows that you're not getting up.
13: And so I can just ignore them. I don't know how you guys go with your pets when wanting breakfast in the morning, but
15: you can just ignore it. Yeah, well, yeah. Henry just eats when we're ready. She doesn't get to, the dog, that she doesn't get to dictate times. But
16: we sadly don't have a cat anymore, so pretty quiet on that front. Would be more of a haunting at this stage.
13: I remember we got the cat the pretty much the day that Meowbert died, and I said, should I show Hamish the photos? And they were like, no.
15: So here's the last bit. There was an argument, was there, over you not eating and not feeding the animals? And I heard that in the argument you said, well, I don't know how much to feed it, so I can.
16: Yes, learned helplessness.
13: That did happen.
15: The same reason I didn't make popcorn at Hoyt's, because no one ever taught me to make popcorn. So I never had to serve the popcorn.
16: It's a good one. This is a classic one in our family. In the 80s or something, like the mid 80s, before the mid 80s, there used to be at petrol stations, they would serve you, right? Yes. They would come out, they would pump your petrol. Then self-serve petrol became a thing, and for a while there you could go to both. Mm. Like, it used to be advertised in the late 80s, self-serve. Like, I remember we used to look out for it in the car. My grandma, when self-serve came in, drove the car up to the local petrol station one evening to get petrol, like probably on the cheapest day of the week, drove the car up, and some went on her foot, and she drove back home and said, well, I'm not doing that again. It went on my foot. So for the next 40 years, my grandpa had to go and fill up her car.
15: It pays.
16: It's unfortunately, there's incentive in it.
15: What I found...
16: I get so much stuff at home because I didn't do well on the first outing at it.
13: Yeah, yeah.
16: I haven't done I don't do the school lunches. I'm essentially banned because I was like, I want to make sure they're getting done well.
13: Mm. Yep.
16: And
13: great.
16: Then, and I just slink into the background.
13: Yeah.
16: Yeah. Except, you know, when Zoe's away and then I do them and then she leaves me very strict instructions.
18: Just a handful of lunch money.
16: Yeah. And then I send her pictures of the kids' lunch boxes full to the brim of marshmallows.
13: Darcy, thank you for going under the microscope again. I promise it's the last time I'll do it.
16: Yeah, we'll pack this microscope up like the ones you get for Christmas from Dick Smith. Never use it again.
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0: And look, it is to do with a rat test.
1: Mm.
0: Not rapid antigen, just
1: no,
0: rat,
1: they're gone.
0: Just rat in the ranks test.
1: Yeah.
0: People that heard last episode would be aware there was, you know, Mike was on, Podcast Mike, and the reason we're slightly hesitant to do this is because the rat's away at the moment,
1: yeah,
0: but
1: yeah.
0: As the saying goes, the cats will play.
2: It's not as the saying goes at all.
0: That's true, actually. We're not scared of the rat. But the rat's away, so he can't defend himself.
1: Yeah.
0: And but the cats will certainly have a grim meeting in the rat's absence.
1: Yeah.
0: We can't promise it'll all be positive news for the rat. But that's really nature too, that you can't be a rat hoping that people. If you see three cats having a meeting, that you're gonna, that they're going to be discussing you favourably.
1: No.
0: They traditionally aren't a fan of you.
1: Yeah.
0: So there's a bit of a theory flying around. I can't remember who brought it up or whatever, but it's caught fire that Mike could be a rat.
1: Trying to bring the show down from the inside
0: whilst appearing to be a good friend of ours and a positive contributor to the show.
2: All the best spies do that.
0: It would be too obvious if he was throwing obvious haymakers. Yeah. So the listeners, you know, people have caught on and people are sending in lots of, you know, quite interesting evidence from different episodes about where some rat-like behaviour might have occurred. Again, with often no evidence, but that's just the way we like it at the show. Only circumstantial. Mm. One thing that caught a lot of people's attention was last week, Mike came in to defend himself on different rat charges, but was talking when he got the, neutrons, electrons, protons definition wrong.
1: Yes.
0: He came to apologize. He did his apology song.
1: Yep.
0: And, he mentioned in that interaction that coming up with the things we do at the start of the show that you read, Anando, the us having three, titles, us being three things that are connected somehow. Yeah. He mentioned that was a very, very difficult part of his day. If you aren't familiar with the audio, this is what he said last episode.
3: Well, can I say, Andy and I probably agree, these are the hardest parts about making these shows.
0: No, it's not.
3: The hardest thing about the Hamish and Andy podcast.
0: I'm skis. I'm a toboggan. Yeah. You're a snowboard. People use in the snow.
3: Now
0: all right, guys, go home. That's the hard bit over.
3: No, but now do 20 more of those.
0: You know, not 20 in a whole day.
3: I have to crank these out.
0: Once a week.
2: I have to crank 28. No,
0: crank.
2: We require one.
0: We require 40 a year. So what essentially, and I don't know if we said this last week, when he goes, I've got to crank out 20. Mm. Okay, let's assume that he does crank out 20 in a day, which by the way.
2: He doesn't.
0: Now we're not going to play this game, but easily you could crank out 20 in half an hour.
2: Yes.
0: Right? I could crank out 20, I'm confident, in 20 minutes.
1: Mm.
0: Anyway, if he had to produce that abnormal amount of, as he's sort of portraying it as like that sweatshop level of work.
2: Yes.
0: He's only going to do that twice a year because we do only do 40 episodes a year. So
2: you'll notice this in that audio, he tried to get some support from me.
1: Yeah, he said, Andy and I will agree.
2: And I think Andy will agree. And
0: I think Andy will agree. quick inspection of Andy.
1: Yeah.
0: Shake of the head. Quick shake of the head. I won't agree that that's the hardest part of the show at all. Anyway, a lot of people, the reason it riled up the listeners is because people do send them in. People have an idea and they go, oh, I got a funny idea and I'll send them in. So they'll either DM Andy or they'll just send them through the hamishandy.com.
2: Yep, and I flick them to Mike and Carly and go, hey, Mike, can you add this to the list? This is a good one that's been sent in all the time.
0: I'm not even going to give you the complete list here, but of this supposed hardest part, right, of this impossible work order to fulfill for Mike, who's acting like he's the only person at the Tesla factory and Elon's gone, well, we promised shareholders we're doing 100,000 cars this year, and he's even going, Mamma mia, Mr. Elon, too many cars to promise, I'm but one man, right? And that's not what's going on here. This is a very, very fast list. Immune cells in the body sent in by Flynn. Apple Store employees sent in by Brenton. Jesus Apostles by Alan. Underground miners, that was from Harry. Ultimate Frisbee, Andrew. People in birthing room, that was from Emma. Banana farmers was from Jethro. Dragon boat racing from Bobby. Firefighters, Sam. Members of an ambulance, Caitlin. Parts of a tooth, Cassandra. Hemsworth brothers, Lily. Lacrosse players, Duncan. Operating theatre staff, Elise. That's not even the definitive list.
1: No.
0: Okay. It goes on and on and on. These are all the people writing and going, hey.
2: All the ones we've used, which is.
0: We contribute these. Mm. So if Mike's trying to claim this is the hardest part of his job, that is squeaky behavior.
1: Yes.
0: Very squeaky with a long tail.
1: Rat.
0: So what's he really doing with his day?
2: What is he doing?
0: Why is he so keen for us to think this is the hardest part of his job?
2: Because
0: what

0: it covering?
1: Yeah. Interesting.
0: As we like to just get no conclusions, it's just a big question to end on. Anyway, jury's not a rat. Jack, are you tired now that you do breakfast radio?
2: Definitely. I was just saying, literally over lunch, I was saying to Andy, I'm tired all the time.
0: Mm. Yeah. Yeah.
2: And I do nap if I can every day.
0: Okay. So have you napped in your car?
2: Yep. Today. today, before coming into the podcast, 15
0: I'm with
2: minutes.
0: You. I mean, because I sometimes get woken up throughout the night with your kids, I'll take a nap. I've pulled over with the kids in the car and gone, I just need the 10-minute nap. I've never done that pre-kids, a genuine 10-minute power nap.
3: And iPads
0: on, dad's having
3: that?
0: A nap.
3: Okay.
0: They do, yeah. And I get a thing where I get hit by a wall of fatigue, and if I just jump on it, I just got to surf it for 10 minutes, and then I come back roaring.
3: Yep.
0: But if I miss the wave, I don't get on the wave.
1: Like going to the toilet sometimes.
0: Yes, the window. You need the window. If the window's upon you,
1: get there.
0: I've always appreciated that working with you, Ando. For 20 years, we've always respected a window.
1: Maybe we'll say to Andy, I've got a window, and I'll say,
0: go.
1: Do whatever you need, and I'll hold
0: your body's
1: forward.
0: On. Your body's on, and your body knows what to do. Because if you neglect the window, if you force it shut, as so many people I think in the workplace are forced to do, you get a very confused body.
1: Yeah.
0: And your body sometimes won't give you another window, sometimes for another day.
2: Yeah. I don't know if you still believe this, Hamish, but you used to tell me that if you leave a poo undone, that it goes toxic and can make you sick.
0: It can be reabsorbed.
1: Yeah, you said absorbed. You know, I'm not sure if that's entirely true.
0: And you start to sweat a thin veneer. Of
1: No. But yeah, if you have a window, I would happily do... You know, 4 more minutes of small talk with Kesha while we wait.
0: Well, I never left an interview to do a poo.
1: Not left. Just the start of it. She might have arrived early.
0: Yeah. Well, yeah, that's true. I mean, I don't remember any of those, but just on the day-to-day grind, you can always take a window. The reason I ask about napping is, where do you guys stand on this? The floor nap at the airport, like lying on the floor for a nap. I understand things can get pretty desperate at the airport. I saw a floor nap the other day in domestic.
2: No.
1: But they
0: you are not waiting for more. Your flight will be in an hour. It can't be really more than an hour or two away. You don't need to floor nap at domestic. It was like 2 in the afternoon.
1: Yeah, no, you can't floor nap. It's the same rules apply. You can't floor and you can't wash yourself in the sinks. At the airport.
0: I just think there are different international terminal and domestic rules.
1: Yep.
0: If it was 2 a.m. in Dubai and you saw someone floor napping, you're like, they might have been there for 12 hours already and they've just got a horrible layover. But at 2 o'clock in the afternoon at Sydney Domestic Airport, it's like, you flew in from Albury and you're waiting to go to Adelaide in 50 minutes just seems unapproachable. It's like even if you desperately need to nap, find a wall. That's where you do a wedge and lean.
1: The
0: floor nap is only to replace a full night's sleep.
1: There are plenty of chairs where you can slouch in and...
0: Slouch.
1: The floor nap feels like it's more than 10 minutes.
0: Floor nap is you've given up. You don't care about dignity at all. And I've been there myself.
1: You're setting an alarm generally for a floor nap.
2: I agree with Hayme. You're so desperate. You're on some crazy layover somewhere in the middle of the night the middle of the world, and you're just like, I don't care what people think of me anymore. I just got to get some sleep.
1: I've never seen more floor napping than Ibiza Airport.
0: Yep. Oh, yeah, that's, yes. That's,
1: we were going back early.
0: It's a borderline medical evacuation a lot of the time flying out of Ibiza.
1: We were going back early, Jack, and so we got there extremely early, and there would be 80 people floor napping. Mm. And I spoke to one person.
0: Someone just released chloroform.
1: It was crazy. And I spoke to someone and said, what's going on here? And they said, most of us won't book accommodation.
0: They fly from
1: England. And nightclub party like through the night twice and then go back to the airport.
2: That makes me sick.
1: And then that's floor nap.
0: Wow.
1: I feel like they should have padded floors there. At least
0: they should be crash mats. Yeah, at least the playground floors.
1: Yeah.
0: the spongy play equipment floors.
1: Yeah.
0: because you know they're getting on a Ryanair flight too, and it's just going to be cramped. They're not. They don't have a Mr. Jeffries, do they?
2: Mr. Ralph. He's Mr. back, Ralph? By the way. Oh, great news! Great he bounced back.
0: Quick update on Jack's semi-legal airfare hookup.
1: Just quickly, have we been talking about Mr. Ralph on air or?
2: I think we've air. Mentioned him. Oh, have we never mentioned him?
1: I don't think so. But this is
0: Mr. Ralph. Tell me if this is our understanding. Because okay,
2: you say,
0: I was trying to explain Mr. Ralph to Zoe the other night. Where someone in Bianca's family mm-hmm. has a family connection to Mr. Ralph. So to you, he's your like wife's cousin's, you know, husband or something.
2: Absolutely no relation to me, and I've never met him.
0: Mm-hmm. Okay,
2: yeah, I fly business class because of him. Yeah,
0: there's some hookup somewhere in the family. Mr. Ralph either worked for United or American or something. Like he was high up, and he has the lifetime 10% deal. Where if whatever he wants to. Like, whatever he wants, whatever airfares he wants.
1: For friends and family as well.
2: It's even better than that. I don't know what he was.
0: He gets them for free and you just pay taxes or something.
2: Ex-pilot or something, he gets a ridiculous deal on the flights.
0: And you're so loosely linked to him. It's like Jack, then Kevin Bacon.
1: Yeah,
0: it's like so far away.
1: Yeah, yeah.
0: But somehow, through the family, you can get to Mr. Ralph. But he only has a certain quota, doesn't he? And so the family, there's a bit of politicking each year to make sure you're in on the quota.
2: Yeah, that's right. You can't overuse. Like, you can't. At the start, we thought Mr. Ralph was an unlimited tap, but he's not.
1: Yeah.
2: And then so I was telling like my brother, my mom, like, everybody get on the Mr. Ralph. And then the tap turned off.
1: And he's having health issues.
0: Yes,
2: then
0: you're worried.
2: He's in his 80s. So then he said, you know what? I'm too sick to deal with the free flights. So he did turn off the tap.
1: He said, please stop contacting me. That's what he said.
0: I'm getting 300 emails a day.
2: So then we sadly mourned the loss of him. Even though he was still alive, he turned off the tap for the flight.
0: Dead to you. Check out a memorial service for the free tickets. But I'm still here. Not really.
2: Last week, my wife rang me. I'd never heard her so excited. She goes, guess what? Mr. Ralph is back in business.
0: He is risen.
2: Hallelujah. Oh, Tixmas. Tixmas. Oh, praise the Ralph.
1: Amazing.
0: So, yeah, okay. Well, it would have been floor naps for you aplenty, Jack, but great to hear that Mr. Ralph is back here. Yeah, back up the point
2: nice
0: here.
2: Nice to finish a real high note.
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4: Guys, there's some accidents in life where your partner does it and it's fine, but if you had done the exact same thing, you'd be sentenced for life in prison, no parole.
5: Most of them. Most accidents.
4: Yes.
5: In my house.
4: Mm. So something happened about 4 weeks ago, 5 weeks ago, and enough time has passed that I'm able to talk about this.
5: Did you do it or did Beck do it?
4: This is why it's so brilliant. Right. Beck launched her new razor brand, a brand called Louis, right? And I made a little video for Instagram to say how proud I was of her. And in the video, there was a picture of her in the bath on her computer, like a video.
5: Okay.
4: And I had put too rude over the rude bits as like a bit of text title.
5: Yep. Over which, I mean, does it matter which rude bits?
4: Breasts.
5: Or
4: there was no bottom.
5: I'm just asking.
4: There's no bottom half, right?
5: I'm not trying to paint a picture. I'm just saying it might come into play.
4: I'm about to hit, you know, post.
5: Mm-hmm. Right.
4: And I'm like, oh, I should just check whether Beck's worried about.
5: I mean, I think I saw this video too. It was like a montage. You could also just take it out, right?
4: I could.
5: Like you could just.
4: Yep. I could. But I said, hey, Beck, I had this in the video. Are you comfortable with that?
5: I filmed you in the bath. I'm going to show it to Australia. Yeah. How do you feel?
4: And she was like, okay. And I said, tell you what, you can decide. You either take it out or you put the two route exactly how you'd like it.
5: Keep it or delete it.
4: And then you press post just so I'm fine. Right. She says, all right. She adjusts a bit of two route, make it a bit bigger. Hits post.
5: Mm-hmm.
4: And as she's watching it back, for some reason there's a glitch on Instagram and the two route has moved so far away and it's posted her breath. Now, I hear the biggest squeal. Like, and I said, what's happened? She goes, there's been a glitch. And I said, delete.
5: So, this is keep it or delete it.
4: So she deletes it. Did she see before she deleted it how many people had seen it? Well, it's like 1 second. Like, it was like literally, you know how when you post something.
5: Zuckerberg's got a copy of it, though. You know Zuckerberg's got a copy.
4: So here's my predicament, right? So
5: yeah.
4: I go, no one would have seen it. Yeah. Beck's business partner's there, and she said, oh, look, Beck, no, you got it down so quickly. It was like instantaneously, right?
5: Yeah. Although it is launch week. I mean.
4: Then we want to make a splash.
5: Anything for buzz.
4: I then, and this is the part I haven't told Beck. I'm like, Beck, this is fine.
5: Let me ask you this. Would the video have worked without the footage of her in the bath?
4: Sure, like fine.
5: Yeah, okay.
4: Yeah, yeah.
5: Because
4: you
5: could just like, yeah.
4: Could have taken it out.
5: Yeah.
4: Yeah. Then during the week, like about 8 days later, a mate of mine, Tom, you know, goes, did you post a bit of a whoopsie?
5: I didn't.
4: I was like, what do you mean?
5: My fingers are clean.
4: He goes, what do you mean? He said, did you post a bit of a whoopsie on Instagram? I was like, no, what are you talking about? Like, because I'm still playing the whole. He goes, like, maybe you didn't have the Too Rude banner perfectly across where the rude bits. I was like, oh, you
5: because
4: saw
5: I saw
4: that.
5: A picture of Beck topless and you'd written Too Rude on the wall. What was on the wall?
4: Yeah. And I was like, oh, you saw that, did you? He's like, yeah. Yeah, yeah. But, my partner Mel saw it and she alerted me to it. I was like, oh, that's good of her. And that's when I went into my direct messages and there are a bunch of people saying, hey, you might want to not or take that down. You might want to take that down immediately.
6: Yeah, because even if it's 10 seconds, people, if you're scrolling at that time, you're going to see it.
5: Yeah.
4: So here's my question to the boys.
5: Have seen the nipple freed.
4: Mm. Here's my question to you guys.
5: You released it, Andy.
4: Yeah. Well, I didn't. So.
5: Yep.
4: First, here's the headline. Gosh, I'm so happy that I passed it over to Beck.
5: Of course.
4: And she was in charge.
5: Really? I mean, I would never have thought to do that. Like, I mean, doesn't that tell you that there should? That's just an orange flag anyway. If you're going, I'm making you hold the gun, so I'm not the criminal. Yeah. And if someone gets shot, unfortunately, you were holding the gun.
4: Yes.
5: Like, that's just, I always feel in those moments, you're like, well, this is the one where we go, if there's something so worrying about this, we could just, but I've never heard of anyone handing it over to go, you press the button.
4: Yes.
5: I don't want to go down in history as the guy that dropped the bombs. You do it.
4: But it was legitimately just for some reason the title shifted. Like we watched it as it was in a draft.
5: Yep,
4: but for some reason the title shifted. So it was a glitch that caused it.
5: Mm.
4: The second,
5: wasn't you just quickly leaning over and going, zip.
4: Here's my other question. Since Tom said, did you do a whoopsie, I went into direct messages, which I don't normally look at, and there is some people.
5: Whoopsie fans.
4: How many? Whoopsie fans.
5: Whoopsie hunters.
4: There was maybe seven or eight people that had that reached out, all quite complimentary is the wrong word, no, all quite helpful, saying, hey, you might want to double check that something's happened.
5: Yep.
4: Do I tell Beck? Because at the moment, we're still working through, we've smoothed this out. You know, she's got away with it scot-free.
5: I think what you're doing right now is a better option to put it on the podcast. Mm. So
4: she doesn't live.
5: Then it's up to her to go, well, if you support my I did a nice video for your career. If you support my career and listen to me talking about how I posted your boobs, then you take this down later. So if people are hearing this, they'll know that Beck hasn't complained. Smart.
4: Smart.
5: Advice from the master.
4: Hey, we haven't done these for a while and they've been piling up, so let's get into them. But one little thing before we do. A lot of people have been taking advantage of Hawks's Gone Mad and taking advantage of a Mad Men edition of Power Moves Volume 2, hamishandandy.com, if you want to get it for a crazy price.
5: It's priced to clear, Ando. Yeah. It's priced, it's approaching cost.
4: Mm. Yes, well and truly. Ben wrote in to us and said he's taken advantage. He's loving the book. He also wrote a song to...
5: Did he really?
4: Yeah. I think it's been a crisis of conscience for him, the fact that he's been taking advantage of a madman at such a low price.
5: Yeah.
4: And he wanted to put it to music.
2: Do I feel guilty? Do I feel bad?

0: good.
1: He's a bad man.
0: I really like Common Man v. Madman. Great build too. Like,
2: wasn't it?
0: Jack, you're very good at writing music.
2: Thank you.
0: Musically, that structure was...
2: Yeah, but it's an existing song, so you didn't make the
0: song. Is that an existing
3: Taylor
0: song?
3: Swift song.
0: I'll take it back a bit. Is that a Taylor Swift song? Because I was like, kid's got talent here. This is a really good build.
2: Yeah, she's probably one of the best songwriters in the world.
0: Yeah, I know who she is, Jack. I just haven't heard all her songs. But in itself, Jack, a good power move to explain who Taylor Swift is to someone.
3: Hey, power move. This one came in from Simon.
0: Sorry, because I was about to go, look, do you think it's Jay Post level? So you could have stayed there and gone, look, I think a song like that is up to my level.
3: Yes.
0: Musically.
3: Hey, kicking us off.
0: What's the song? What's the Taylor Swift song?
3: It's I'm so sick and tired of basically saying, if I was a man, I'd get there faster.
0: Okay.
3: Yeah. Okay, I think it's called The Man.
0: Well, musically, there's a reason it got me.
3: Not off her new album either. Been around for a while.
0: Like I said, I don't listen to every Taylor Swift song. I'm well aware of who she is as an artist, a successful person.
3: One of her biggest songs.
0: Again, that's not my priority each day.
2: No, but even like just hearing it in a shop or something playing on the radio.
0: Do a lot of online shopping. And only ever listening to the listener app in my car. Which I know has music available, but I don't listen to those stations. Yeah,
3: fair enough. From Simon Ham, definitely an asshole move. For people who are new to the show, this is the definitive list of moves you can use in social situations to give yourself the upper hand. Sometimes they're harmless. This one certainly isn't. He said, power move. Teachers at school assembly power moves. So it's specific for teachers.
0: Love it.
3: It's a very specific situation. If one of your teaching colleagues had to change their name after a divorce, in group settings, keep referring to them as their married name and then pretend to catch yourself and say, my mistake.
0: That'll help them.
3: Yes. That's, again.
0: They'll appreciate that.
3: A-hole
0: move. Another naming-based one, Ando.
3: Okay.
0: Comes from Dave. Ahoy, Dave. He said, I work at a large, well-known sporting organisation in Australia. Recently, we had to have some internal promotions amongst current staff. Good bit of background.
3: Yeah.
0: Because I know, it must be nice. So a lot of people have got job bumps.
3: Yeah.
0: He said, I have found it both to be very funny and humbling to refer to them as the former role from which they've been promoted.
3: Love it.
0: For example, I refer to our new general manager as the former regional manager.
3: Really like
0: we should
3: it.
0: Make it like Andy Lee formerly of Take 40 Australia or whatever. Like
3: yes, when I was pressing buttons for Kyle and Jackie O back in the day. Hey, and this is from Tom Killingback. Is his surname? Power move. Simply text a friend, hey, mate, are you free tonight? When they reply, yeah, want to catch up? That's right. No thanks, but enjoy your night off.
0: Power move from Beck Keating. She said, often on the phone you have to spell out a word for someone. Instead of using the typical phonetic alphabet, i.e. A for Alpha, B for Bravo, C for Charlie, etc., use the silent alphabet. So that's K for knitting, G for gnome, P for psychology, etc.
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4: Theo James.
5: No,
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4: My God, go on.
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4: Mate, if you brought Theo James home, your husband would be the first person to jump his butt.
5: Oh, totally. He'd rip his clothes off before I got the chance to.
4: Music, celebs, and everything trending. 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
2: Red light, green light.
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4: 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A reported breakdown into Arncliffe. It's eastbound Forest Road at Woolite Creek Road. The M5 building citybound Preston to the main tunnel taking 14 minutes. And problem-free on the M4 eastbound Mulgoa Road to Church Street, 21 minutes. 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
3: I think stupid song. 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He's like, oh, I thought he was going to ask for a picture. 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And he walks up to me and he goes, you're so beautiful. Like, can I take you to dinner? And I was, like, joyful and happy. And I went home and I wrote stupid song. It really reminds me of being in New York.
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1: Nathan, Emma. Welcome to your Thursday. Welcome to the Morning Chat, everybody. Hello, Emma Chow. Getting through the week, mate. You happy?
2: I am. Well...
1: Oh, no. She's not happy.
2: I did have a whinge ready to go, and now I've forgotten what it is. I'm having one of those days where I'm, like, brain farting, and it's only, like,
1: I know. I can smell it.
2: It's not even 5:30 yet.
1: What's that, Emma's brain? Good heavens. No, it's all right. It's early. You haven't had your coffee yet.
2: I haven't had my coffee.
1: You haven't had
2: yet.
1: Your coffee?
2: Do you know what? It's been a treat every morning coming into work because producer Les has learned the art of frothing the milk. So she makes me my own cafe, like barista made coffee every morning, and I don't have to buy one.
1: It's very, it's very impressive because Em comes in every morning and clicks at Les and go, oi. Cappuccino now.
2: I was running late
1: this
2: morning.
1: And you kick her.
2: I don't do any of that. But this is perfect timing.
1: Sorry, Master
2: Chow. I was running late this morning and I was like fast walking through the corridor and we kind of met at the T intersection. She was already holding my mug of coffee that she just made fresh for me.
1: Because she's scared of you.
2: She goes, how's that for timing? Hands it over to me and we keep walking together.
1: Just nice you let her out of the cage, which is very nice. So
2: I appreciate everything that our team does for us.
1: Yeah, and I'm sure.
2: And I have never once, and I never will, yell a diva demand. That is not who I am.
1: I'm just going to agree with you because I'm scared. Oh, see? Look, here it is.
2: Shut up. Anyway, coming up soon, what are we talking about? Little black books.
1: Let me check the paper, Miss Chow. The relationship. Of course, our party on the boat, the biggest party of the summer. If you want to score your invites, we're doing that very soon on 131060, but we're talking about that little black book.
2: Yeah, like the records that you keep of your body count.
1: Of your sexy time.
2: Yeah.
1: Or M's, it's a little footnote. There's only three.
2: The thing is, there were many experiences within the relationships. You know what I'm saying?
1: How many experiences are in the relationships?
2: Like, you could be single and be, like, rooting around for a year and a half.
1: Or you just root the same person and root around.

0: wins yesterday. 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
4: We are throwing a huge party called the Relationship. It is happening on Glass Island on Sydney Harbour. It's going to be the party of the summer, and it's all to celebrate and reignite the spark in relationships. So you could be, doesn't matter what your relationship status is, by the way, singles looking to have fun and single to mingle, couples wanting to celebrate their relationship, long-term couples wanting to reignite that spark, anyone and everyone is welcome.
0: Super secret performances, major prize giveaway, free food and drinks, surprise celebrity guests. This is the summer celebration of love, connection, relationships in all forms. Here's what we want to do. 131060, you want to score your exclusive invites. Now is your opportunity to jump on the phones.
4: We had someone on the show yesterday saying that he got divorced, but then he and his ex are trying to get back together and they want to use our relationship as a way to reconnect, which is such a cool story.
0: I love it. And even if you've been in a loving, healthy relationship for 30 years, that's fine too.
4: Yeah, exactly. Cozzy lives, it's expensive to go out on date night. Let us do it for free.
0: If you're a single virgin, fine. No. Doesn't matter. That's a relationship status in itself.
4: Exactly.
0: If you're not interested in dating at all, doesn't matter. That's a decision. You can come aboard.
4: You know what I read yesterday? The Little Black Book is making a comeback.
0: Okay.
4: Yeah. But people are using it in a digital form. So this is where, like, people used to write down all the people, like their number. What's your body count?
0: Yeah, of course.
4: Okay. I never did this. But people are now using spreadsheets, phone notes and dating app archives to track past hookups. They're saying it's a fun time capsule and a practical tool for tracking sexual health details.
0: I know quite a few people who still do this.
4: Really?
0: A girl we used to work with is a friend of mine. She showed me her list once. And she had like a little rating next to everybody.
4: What, like an out of five stars?
0: Yeah, it was like out of five stars. She wrote down, it was like a little dossier on every person, like where they met, where the deed happened.
4: Okay, so
0: it was fascinating.
4: Was it under headlines? Like
0: under headlines.
4: Name, age, city.
0: Yeah, oh, I don't know rating. About age. Yeah, BSB account details. I don't know. No,
4: God.
0: But it had where they did it, how they did it.
4: Maybe I've never done it because I've only slept with three people.
0: Yeah, yours
4: I've been in long-term relationships.
0: Yours is more a footnote, mate.
4: Although you did make me write a list the other day of all the guys that I've kissed.
0: Yeah, that
4: which was
0: fun.
4: 11.
0: I don't know how you remember that. I couldn't, because I've been with my wife for 11 years now. I can't even tell you.
4: Yeah, but you really lived it up in your single days. In those few single years after school.
0: There's not enough ink in the pen, mate.
4: So 131060, do you have a little black book?
0: Oh, you want to know if people keeping lists?
4: I want to know if people are keeping lists.
0: Are you
4: and
0: talking?
4: And we'll add people to the invite for relationship.
0: Okay, so if you want to score yourself your invites, 131060, jump on the phones. Do you know or do you have a little black book?
4: Yeah.
0: It could be in your notes. Or maybe you've stored it in your mind and you've learnt it off by

0: heart. And every morning you write it down in the fog of the shower. Let's fill up this boat. More invites after this. 13.
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3: Red light, green light.
4: Sydney traffic.
5: 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To the M2 motorway, North Epping, overnight roadworks, slowing westbound is approaching Pettit Hills Road. To North Sydney, a van is conked out, Pacific Highway southbound at Miller Street, and a breakdown reported in Arncliffe, Forest Road eastbound at Woolite Creek Road. 2-year warranty, money back guarantee. 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

0: morning, Nathan Emma. Two things coming up. Your next chance to win a guaranteed $50,000 cash, where somebody will win it. It could be you. 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Also, more invites to our relationship boat party, the party of the summer on Sydney Harbour. All of that around the corner after six.
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1: We are throwing the party of the summer, our relationship. No matter what your relationship status is, whether it's complicated, situationship, married, divorced, single and ready to mingle, if you've been together with your partner for 10 years and you just want a spicy night out, this is for you.
0: If you want your exclusive invites, 131060, jump on the phones right now. Super secret performances, major prize giveaways and other prize giveaways as well. We discussed all that yesterday. Very exciting. Free food, free drinks, surprise celebrity guests. It's a summer celebration of love, connection, relationships in all forms. And our boat, the Glass Island, one of the best boats in the harbour, on the world's best harbour, is filling up very fast. So if you want your exclusive invites to the party of the summer, 131060, Emma Chow.
1: And we were just talking about the Little Black Book, the comeback of the Little Black Book. It's gone digital. People are keeping notes. They're keeping spreadsheets of details like names, dates, what the encounter was like, an out of 10 rating. Crazy. Do you have a Little Black Book? Or do you know someone that has a Little Black Book?
0: Lexi from Panania. Good morning, Lex.
4: Morning, guys. Up yours.
0: Hi, yours. Good. Actually, Lex, first things first. All aboard. Are you coming to our event? You want to come?
4: Oh, I would love to. Bang. Yes, please.
0: Well done. You've got your invites. Now, do you have a Little Black Book?
4: Thank you. Well, not anymore because I'm engaged.
0: Okay.
4: But I used to have a little pocket index book. You know, the A to Z with a little tab on that? I used to keep a little book, and it was black, actually.
1: Okay, what was the reason behind it? Because some people were saying, oh, in case I get an STI, like I can look back at my history, it's just a bit of a fun thing. What was the point, Lexi, of your Little Black Book?
4: Well, I guess I was single and my parents were very strict and they didn't let me out until I was 18.
1: Right.
4: So I started to date, but I never slept with guys easily. Like I had a code, like, you know, maybe after the third date, if they were nice, if they thought you could get into a relationship with them, I probably would.
1: Okay.
4: So I used to keep notes. They're nice, or they bought me coffee, they brought me a rose, they took me home. Like, I remember I had an accident once, and the policeman took me home and asked for my number.
0: And you added him to the Little Black Book.
4: Yeah, I added him to the Black Book. He was really nice.
0: Company officer.
1: Yeah. It was more like encounters for you, Lexi. I love that.
0: Good on you. Very good, Lexi.
1: Yeah.
0: Eva from Enfield. Hi, Eva.
5: Hi, all aboard.
0: All aboard, indeed. You've all aboard. That's very official. Maybe we'll give you an official title, like first mate. Eva, speaking of mating, do you have a Little Black Book?
5: I did have, but it wasn't a black book. It was back in the day in the 80s. You had these, like, cards that you used to work we had, and they were like library cards, like, you know, that you look for the reference numbers.
1: Yep.
0: Like an index.
5: And I had them on that. Yeah.
1: Oh, okay. So you wrote them on the index card?
5: On the cards, yes. Mm.
1: And you had, like, a file of facts of, like...
0: Yeah, did you have a Refedex or something? Where did you keep them all?
5: No, I just stapled them together and left them somewhere. I can't remember where now because it's a long time ago.
1: It's so funny if you find, like, if you used to keep one and then you find it and read through it and it takes you all the way back to where you used to be.
0: Yes, I remember that.
1: It is a little bit of an archive of your life.
0: But then some of them you don't want to remember. You know what I mean? So,
1: war stories.
0: Yeah, remember that one. That one hurt. That one was quick, though. Chris from Beverly Hills. Hi, Chris.
1: Chris. From Beverly Hills.
0: Chris.
1: Okay, bye, Chris.
0: Okay, bye, Chris. Ashley from Rudy Hill. Hello, Ashley.
6: Hello, all aboard.
0: All aboard.
1: Ash, who are you going to bring on the relationship?
6: My best friend.
1: Are you guys both single?
6: Yes.
0: Oh, I love Ashley.
1: That. Single and ready to mingle.
0: Dirty dog.
6: Yeah, we're ready to party.
1: Yes.
0: Ashley, do you have a Little Black Book?
6: I don't have a Little Black Book, but I've got a notes, like the notes app on my phone.
1: Okay, so you are the digital black book that we were talking about.
0: She's a Gen Z.
6: Yeah.
0: She's a Gen Z.
6: Yeah.
0: Okay. So, what's in the list? Like, how much detail do you go into?
6: Well, I have a name and a rating next to it.
1: Okay, so is there any reason for the rating? Like, what if he gets like a 2 out of 10? Do you say why?
6: I don't write why, but I kind of just remember.
0: What's the, okay, like, oh, Ashley.
1: That was a dud route.
0: You don't have to say the exact name. Oh, if it's just a first name, who cares? Unless it's like a real specific first name. What is the name and highest score, and what is the name and lowest score?
6: The name and highest score. Let me pull it up.
0: Okay, pull it up.
1: I love this.
0: What have we got?
1: Live, we're flipping through Ashley's little black book.
6: Okay, well, I've told my friends I was coming on, so I can't say the first name, but I will say A. And 10.
0: 10?
1: He got a 10 out of 10.
0: 10?
1: No notes.
6: No notes. Have, like, you gone
0: back to, have you gone back to him?
6: It's in the works.
0: It's in the works.
1: Adam,
0: it's
1: Aaron, in the works. Andrew, Anthony, Aiden.
0: One of them out there is smiling.
1: Yes, 10 out of 10. Ashley, I would be so stoked
0: Ashley,
1: with that.
0: I'm intrigued to know the lowest. Give us a name.
6: The lowest?
0: Yeah.
6: His name was Zach.
0: And?
6: And it's like a 1.
1: Oh no.
0: Zach in the sack, no good.
1: Oh.
6: We had a back blowout. It wasn't good.
1: A back? Oh.
0: Well, so, you did all right.
6: He did.
0: As in,
1: he hurt his back, is what you mean.
6: Yeah.
0: Yeah, back blowout. Babe, get the tinker up.

0: us whatever song you want to hear. We were just talking with our team off air about Creed.
1: Yeah, I love Creed.
0: Higher.
1: Oh, my God. Just all Creed.
0: And do you know, I feel like it's such a dude band. Like, my husband is obsessed with Creed.
1: Yeah, with arms wide open.
0: Can you take?
1: This is my request this morning. Oh.

0: Oh, somebody please request Creed.
1: Well, like,
0: this
1: can
0: morning.
1: You take me higher? Oh. Like, it's wild how into guys are to Creed. Anyway, you can request that. You could request whatever you want.
0: Yeah, whatever
1: 13,
0: song.
1: 13, 10, 60. We don't have a song log, so we have to play yours next.
0: Yeah, whatever song you want, otherwise it's going to be Creed. So jump.
1: And that's a threat.
0: That is a threat. 13, 10, 60, jump on the phones right now. This is how this works. You pick the song, that song is played to the entirety of Sydney, hundreds of thousands of people, and you have the control to play that song, whatever song you want to hear. Not only that, we're going to give you some movie tickets as well. So you get movie tickets, you get to go to the movies, and you also get to pick what song you want to hear. But if you want to be a part of that, you must call now. 13 10 60, because Nathan Emma's request line is officially open. Movie tickets, take your partner this weekend. Pick the song you want Sydney to hear now. 13 10 60 request line is on Today FM.
2: Let's get the party started. 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

0: got Nathan Emma, the home of the $50,000 pub quiz. 5 questions, 30 seconds. 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
2: 301060, request whatever song you want to hear and we'll play it next.
0: Look, I don't want to give too much away, but we did something just before when we asked people to call for this.
2: Yeah.
0: And it's paid off. It looks like it's paid off because our team out on the phones have told us that it certainly paid off, and turns out Sydney listens to you and I am. So yeah,
2: we've been pummeled with the same request.
0: Christy from St Andrews. Up yours, Christy. Good morning.
3: Hi, up yours. How you going?
0: We're
3: up
0: very yours, good. Christy. Now, Christy, out of all the songs in the world that you can pick for the request line this morning, for a beautiful Thursday on Today FM with Nathan Emma, what song by chance have you decided to go with?
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2: You know, I was saying before, Creed is 1,000% more of like a dude band. Every dude I know, no matter what genre they're into, they bloody love, almost swore then, they love Creed.
0: You love Christy, a bit of Creed?
2: Are you a big fan, Christy?
3: 100%. Like, I loved it when it first came out on the radio. So yeah, as soon as you mentioned it, I was like, yeah, we've got to put that selection in.
0: Oh, good on you, Christy. I love you so much, and so do all the blokes of Sydney. Okay, well, Em, I know you like a bit of Creed too, so I need you to tell Christy how she needs to intro this with plenty of gusto.
2: Okay.
0: She wants to lower the voice down a few octaves, whatever she wants to do.
2: And there's something else. There's another request I have for you, Christy. So you're going to say, hey, this is Christy in St. Andrews, and this is Where the Arms Wide Open.
0: Oh, yeah.
2: Today.
0: All right, Christy, come on. Do it for us.
3: No, that's not happening.
0: All right, well, you got 10 seconds to intro it. Say something, Christy.
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1: for a Thursday.
0: Oh my God, coming up, Nickelback.
2: I like a pants around a free. No, we're not going to turn into a rock station today. But that was really enjoyable.
0: I love that. I love that too much. Hey, I tell you what, you're going to love Sydney. $50,000 and you can win it from us within minutes with our famous $50,000 pub quiz. You can only play it with Nathan Emma on Today FM. It's 5 questions, 30 seconds. And Em, you make it even easier.
2: Yeah, I'm going to give you the answer to one of those 5 questions. The answer to question 4 is Katy Perry.
0: There you go. Em's giving you one of the answers. The rest is up to you. Within minutes, you're having a crack at winning $50,000. 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
6: Red light, green light.
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8: 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To the M4 motorway at Orchard Hills, a breakdown eastbound at shoulder just past Kent Road. Into North Sydney, a van conked out of Pacific Highway. That's southbound at Miller Street. And reports of a crash in Wiley Park, King George's Road, southbound at Canterbury Road. 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Powerball's massive $1 million draw is on tonight. 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
10: Morning, I'm Michaela Savage. A man will face bail court today, charged with 2 counts of attempted murder. It follows an alleged incident at the Prince of Wales Hospital in Randwick this week, where the 48-year-old allegedly poured accelerant on 3 other patients before setting one of them on fire. Staff were able to put it out, the man sustaining only minor burns. It appears homes are accumulating on the market faster than buyers are purchasing them. New data from Cotality showing spring home sales across Australia are down more than 20% compared to this time last year. A massive weekend of sport for Sydney starts tonight, with Allianz Stadium hosting the Rugby League World Cup opener between the Kangaroos and the Kiwis. Tomorrow, there's the A-League Men's Sydney Derby. Then Saturday, it's the Everest Race Day at Royal Randwick and the Bledisloe Cup. And stars of the new Hunger Games movie, Sunrise on the Reaping, Aussie Joseph Zadar and co-star McKenna Grace have promoted the film here in Sydney ahead of its release next

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1: Today's weather forecast, a shower or two for Sydney, a top of 19 in Blacktown, 20 in the city. And Nathan Emma's $50,000 pub quiz is back this morning. 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
9: Oh, okay, that's fun.
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9: You brought age into it again.
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9: I really want to swear at you, but the codes say I can't.
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8: Wake up with Nathan Emma.
12: Oh, out of the gates on a Thursday, Sydney. Let's gallop. Up yours, Emma Chow. Good morning.
9: Up yours.
12: Hey, this has been all over the news the last couple of days. Pretty disgusting, these bloody bogon moths.
9: Mm.
12: They're still around.
9: Foul.
12: Sorry, you just took a sip of your coffee. Was there a moth in your coffee?
9: No, thank God.
12: Okay.
9: But I shook my washing out yesterday. More moths came out.
12: So I thought they were pissing off, but they're still here. So thousands of these moths, you might have seen pictures and videos of this. They've washed up on Sydney's Bondi Beach. Because of their annual journey, as we all know. We spoke about this on the show.
9: Yeah, they got distracted by the bright lights of the big city.
12: Mm, so
9: the wind.
12: Beachgoers have been urged to leave these moths undisturbed, but they kind of look like seaweed. So they've been kind of washing up as like in like clumps.
9: Yuck.
12: Clumps on the beach. So people have been going down for like morning swims and afternoon swims and go, oh, it's a bit seaweedy today. No, clumps of bogon moths. What I'm confused about is they're endangered, but there's thousands of them. They don't look endangered to me.
9: Okay.
12: Maybe when I'm done with them.
9: I'm going to say something maybe a little bit controversial. But when there's a bug in my house, specifically moths, because it's moth season now, but mozzies and flies the same.
12: Squish.
9: I am going to... Actually, no, I lie. Mozzies get killed straight away. But if you're a fly or a moth and you make your way into my house because you've hidden in clothes or whatever, you've flown through the window or the door, I'm going to give you three chances. I'm going to try and guide you out of my balcony door. If you're that stupid and you keep trying to fly through the glass of my window...
12: Yep.
9: I'm going to kill you. So the moth the other day that flew into my house, I was like, okay, come on, come on. Too dumb. I was like, more teen. And I mean like the one with the nozzle on it too.
12: Yeah.
9: So it was a real direct hit.
12: Well, you know what? Maybe scientists, I'm going to do your job for you. Maybe that's why these things are endangered. Because they're so stupid. They're flying into the water at Bondi Beach.
9: They're letting the wind blow them into Sydney.
12: Yeah.
9: Their wings aren't strong enough.
12: I'm sorry, how dumb are you? If you must be the worst flyer ever if you're like, oh, a little bit of wind. Shit, I'm in another city. Sorry, imagine if your pilot, you're on a flight,
9: yeah.
12: And your pilot goes, oh, I know you guys are supposed to be going to Tokyo. Bit of wind, we've arrived in Fiji. Be the worst flyer ever. Hey, guys, we've got $50,000 up for grabs. Our 50K pub quiz soon as well. Nathan Emma.

0: 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Today FM, Nathan, Emma. Tops the 19 in Glenwood, 18 in Thornlee. Within minutes is your next chance to win $50,000 with our 50K pub quiz. Let's do this.
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3: Here's what everyone's going to be talking about today. Trump's new press secretary has faced a lot of backlash. This is all over my socials yesterday. So Katie Zakaria made her first White House briefing as Donald Trump's sixth press secretary.
0: And they all seem to look very similar.
3: Yes, like bots.
0: Long,
3: they look like bots.
0: Blonde hair.
3: And very much younger than he is.
0: Blue eyes.
3: Yeah, so she made limited eye contact, answered only three questions, ended it after 14 minutes. Have a listen to this super awkward grub.
4: And something President Trump is delivering on, just like he delivers on every promise. In addition to that, there is $54 billion. So my husband, that's a good one. And now we have a booming economy and a great relationship with Venezuela.
0: It's, you know what it sounds like? It sounds like she's got up in class and is underprepared for her, like, economics assignment.
3: Yeah.
0: And it's a presentation from the class and she goes, we have a boomy economy.
3: I saw a meme of someone being like, after every sentence of Katie Zakaria's press conference, and they've got like an asthma mask on.
0: It just feels like the teacher. I can imagine the teacher at the back of the classroom being like, Katie, you have not done the homework.
3: Sit down. Just stop.
0: Just sit down.
3: Yeah. Sam Wood, we've got an update on what's going on with him and his wife, Shnazana.
0: Yeah.
3: They are reportedly days away from listing their $7 million Brighton mansion in Melbourne. She's been seen without her wedding ring, prompting speculation that they will split after this. His name has reportedly disappeared from his 28 by Sam Wood fitness business, and people are calling for the company to consider changing its branding altogether.
0: Of course, this is after the domestic violence accusations against him. He was refused bail.
3: He was refused bail twice.
0: He's still locked up in Queensland.
3: In Queensland, she's gone back to Victoria.
0: Yeah, awaiting a trial time, and of course, 1-800-RESPECT. As well as available 24/7.
3: Yep. And finally, Tim Tam has unveiled a new limited edition flavour ahead of the Christmas season. Okay. Are you ready for it? It's the classic Tim Tam milk chocolate coating with a spiced gingerbread cream centre. Yummy.
0: This is good.
3: I love gingerbread. But, like, not the crunchy. It needs to be soft and, like, melt in your mouth.
0: My wife and her best friend do gingerbread baking every single year.
3: Yum.
0: And they make so much. I'll bring it in for you guys.
3: Yummy. Yes, please. Yep. The cookies are better than the houses because the houses need to be hard. Like,
0: but
3: when
0: also,
3: people make gingerbread houses, they're not, like, that's for display and fun decoration.
0: But also, once you have one bit of the house, the whole thing crumbles down.
3: Exactly.
0: Whereas, like, you can bite a gingerman's head off and you can still tell it's a gingerbread man because he's just got his arms, his legs.
3: Yum.
0: I liked, what do you, when you get a gingerbread man, which bit do you like to maim first?
3: Head.
0: Head first?
3: Yeah.
0: Just straight off with the head?
3: Yeah, because the limbs aren't enough. I need a big mouthful. I don't want a tiny little hand or a little foot. I need your entire head.
0: I called you the Queen of Hearts, mate. Off with the head.
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9: 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To the M4 motorway at Orchard Hills, a breakdown eastbound at shoulder just past Kent Road. Into North Sydney and Vancouver, out of Pacific Highway, that's southbound at Miller Street. And reports of a crash in Wylie Park, King George's Road, southbound at Canterbury Road. 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

0: You've got Nathan Emma for a Thursday. It's 23 minutes past six, and we are the station that every morning gives you a crack at winning $50,000.
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1: Pub
4: quiz hot shot.
0: All right, we know how this works. Ernie from Penrith is in the hot seat. Good morning, Ernie.
5: Morning. How are you?
6: Hey, Ernie. Good.
0: We're good, Ernie. How's Bert?
6: Oh, my God. I'm sure you've never heard that joke before, Ernie. Do you have bushy eyebrows, though?
5: No, definitely not.
0: I've got very bushy eyebrows.
6: Nate's got enough eyebrows to share with the entire country.
0: I've got enough for Bert and Ernie. In fact, that's what I call my eyebrows. Yeah. One's Bert, one's Ernie. Okay, Ernie, you know how this works. 5 questions, 30 seconds. Timer starts at the end of the first question. You can pass, come back if you don't know an answer. We have to take your first answer. Ernie, are you ready to go, my man?
5: Let's go.
0: Let's do this. Here we go.
6: How many wheels does a car usually have?
5: 4.
6: Which sport uses a bat, ball and wickets?
5: Cricket.
6: Keira Knightley plays Jules in the noughties movie Bend It Like Who?
5: Beckham.
6: Which teenage dream singer was married to Orlando Bloom?
5: Katy Perry.
6: What animal gives us wool?
5: Sheep.
6: Oh, Bernie, you did it. Fluffed up the Katy Perry question, so well done.
0: Ernie, you bloody nailed it, mate. Ernie is earning his money. Well done to you, sir. $50,000 could very much be coming your way, brother.
6: He makes it look so easy.
0: You are so chilled. What do you do for work, Ernie? Are you in a relaxed profession, or how did you do that so chill? What do you do?
5: Work in insurance, relationship management.
0: Yeah.
6: Yes.
0: Got to keep you calm.
6: Yeah.
0: Got to keep you calm. Well, you nailed that, Ernie. Brother, you made that look very easy. Yep. And Sydney, if you're listening along and you go,

0: Yes, I'm calling it the party of the summer.
1: Oh, yeah.
0: It's the boat party of the summer.
1: Yeah.
0: We're celebrating any and all kinds of relationship statuses. No matter where you are in life, you are welcome on this boat. There's free food, there's free booze, there's prizes, there's cash, there's performances. You're going to have major FOMO if you don't turn up.
1: Invites before 7:30.
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5: 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Morning Sydney, it's Vic LaRusso. Major traffic delays at Mount White, an accident, truck and a car, two of the three southbound lanes closed, delays back through Calder, Wiley Park accident, King George's Road, Canterbury Road, the M5 at Kingsgrove, broken down bus near Kingsgrove Road, an unclipped breakdown, Forest Road and Walleye Creek Road. What does a worm call a dog that hasn't been to Pet Barn for a worming treatment? 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
6: Morning, I'm Michaela Savage. A man has been charged with 2 counts of attempted murder and other offences after an alleged attack at the Prince of Wales Hospital in Randwick. The 48-year-old is accused of pouring accelerant on 3 other patients and setting one of them on fire. He'll face bail court today. Apartments made up 37% of New South Wales property purchases in quarter three. New InfoTrack data showing that's up from 26% in the previous quarter, while the share of buyers purchasing houses fell by close to 12%. Briefly, Powderfinger has added more shows to their tour next year, including an extra night here in Sydney after big demand during their first round of pre-sale tickets. And tonight's Rugby League World Cup opener kicks off a huge weekend of sport for Sydney. Tomorrow there's the A-League Men's Sydney Derby. Then Saturday it's the Everest Race Day at Royal Randwick and the Bledisloe Cup. More than 190,000 fans are expected across all 4 events.
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6: Today's weather forecast, a shower or two for Sydney, a top of 19 in Penrith, 20 in the city. And your shot at an easy $500 cash with Nathan Emma's Battle of the Sexes. 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
11: Henry Cavill, aka the most recent Superman, is a little bit traditional when it comes to romance. He says that guys should always make the first move. No Bumble situation here. They should always make the first move.
12: Guys freak out at this, though, especially nowadays. I used to always make the first move. And you've got to be rejected to be more confident.
11: Yeah. So he said there's something wonderful about a man chasing a woman, but maybe I'm old-fashioned for thinking that. Did you have a go-to move? Because I feel like guys that make the first move always have a move that they do every time with every girl, whether it be like the same restaurant that they take every girl to or the same line that makes them giggle or something like that.
12: I've got friends who, one of my friends in particular, he's single at the moment and he takes girls to the exact same restaurant in Surry Hills. Every single time, to the point where he walks in and they go, same table, Michael.
11: Oh, no.
12: And he orders the exact same thing every time.
11: Really?
12: Mm-hmm. I used to do a thing, I was only on Tinder for, a hot minute.
11: Yeah.
12: Maybe like 3 months.
11: Okay.
12: This is last year.
11: 2 years into marriage, you're back on Tinder.
12: I saw this pickup line online and I started using it. Have you seen the one where you just send it? So if I match with you, I just send you a dog emoji. Have you seen this?
11: No.
12: And then they reply and go, what's this? And you go, Reggie, oh my God, sorry. He always gets off the lead. But thanks so much for finding my dog. Anyway, how are you?
11: Oh, does that work, though?
12: No, it doesn't work.
11: I was
12: going to
11: say, it's so bad.
12: I tried it once or twice. But hey, you're laughing. I'll take this restaurant in Surry Hills. It's really good. Oh.
11: This could be fun, though. 13, 10, 60. What's your go-to move that works every time? Like, without fail, do you take all your dates to the same restaurant? Do you say the same line to every girl and it works? Maybe you're a girl and you make a move. Well, look, we were talking to producer Les. Les, you've got to go to, like, a physical move that she says works every time.
5: Yeah. My move is the accidental bump into. So if there's someone attractive at a bar and it's busy particularly, I'll, like, walk backwards and accidentally do the, oh, my God, I'm so sorry.
12: Oh, yeah.
11: And when it works every time.
12: When you walk backwards, do you slut roll it a little bit as well? Like, push it out a little bit? Yes?
5: Just a little.
12: Or you do the count shoulders. The counting shoulders always works.
11: What is that?
12: You don't know counting shoulders?
11: Mate, you know,
12: Come run over to me, very quickly. So we're
11: going to
12: do this. 131060, what's your go-to move? Maybe it was in the past. Maybe in a relationship for a long time. So jump on the phone. So Em's now with me on my side, right? So say hello, Emma.
5: Hello.
12: Okay, so we're in the movies at the moment, right? So I'm sitting next to you. We're on a date.
11: Okay,
12: yeah, we're next to each other. And I say to you, I was like, okay, let's count shoulders. Ready? Watch this.
5: Okay.
12: My left shoulder, my right shoulder. 3, 4.
11: Okay.
12: What do you think?
11: Yeah, it's cute.
12: Em just tried to pash me. That was weird.
10: And that is what's trending now with Emma Chow.
12: Okay, 131060. What do you want to do? Go-to date moves, yes?
11: What is your go-to move that works every single time when you're trying to pick up?
12: Okay, go-to moves. If you give us a call, how about we give you some movie tickets and you take somebody on a date?
11: Or you could do the shoulder count, like Nate.
12: Oh, 1, 2, 3, 4. Works every time. Maybe it was a go-to move in the past. Maybe it's one you still use. Movie tickets up for grabs. What is your go-to date move? 131060.

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1: What's your go-to move that works every single time, either when you're trying to pick up or when you're on like those first few dates? Henry Cavill has said that guys should always make the first move, and it prompted us to be like, what is your move that always works?
0: Did your husband have a move that he used on you?
1: He had a line, actually, and it was just like, but it wasn't a pickup line, it was a question. Because then he knows the girls just want to talk about themselves, right?
0: Yeah. Oh, I always ask him my own questions.
1: Yeah, but it was a real weird question. He's like, what's your favorite dinosaur?
0: Nice, beautiful.
1: And I was like, oh, it made me think, and I was like, I think a brontosaurus. I don't even know why I picked that. But then anyway, we started talking.
0: The subtle wink across the bar is always a good one.
1: Yeah, the one where you're like, oh my gosh, did he wink at me? I think it did wink at me. Turn around, you're like, did he wink at me?
0: Yeah.
1: No, he was winking at me.
0: The subtle wink across the bar.
1: The quick one.
0: Or the other one is when you kind of get to the bar at the exact same time as somebody else, and then you say to the bartender, oh, she was first.
1: That's just being polite. Even if we're not first, you should always still say that.
0: No way. First in best dress. Mark from Parramatta, up yours, Marky. Good morning.
2: Morning, up yours, guys.
1: Hey, what
0: you got a go-to move, brother?
2: Yes, I go to the same pub for the first date every time. I've got a mate there that's a manager. He likes to give me all my drinks for free.
1: Okay.
0: Yeah, clever.
2: But my date doesn't know that. So when it comes time to order, when it comes time to keep going, and when it comes time to pay, I pretend that I'm paying for the bill, but instead I've been getting it for free the whole time.
1: Oh,
2: drinks on tap.
1: Good. So you're saying, don't worry, babe, I got this.
0: That my is shout. So good, Mark.
1: And you look rich too, because it's bottomless drinks.
0: And you can just keep loading it up. You can go, you want another cocktail? You want an espresso martini? Go ahead. 100%.
2: Yeah, correct. It's cocktails. Yeah.
1: Always. Every time.
0: See, that works. Brilliant. Steph from Kingsgrove. Hello, Steph.
3: Hi, good morning. Up yours, guys.
0: Up yours.
1: Hey, Steph.
0: You got a go-to move, Steph?
3: Waiting till their birthday so you can slide into their DMs to say happy birthday, then start a conversation.
0: Mm.
1: Oh, okay. What if the birthday's really far away, though?
0: You got to wait. It's a waiting game. Patience.
3: It's a waiting game. Because, like, with my now current husband, my friend, we were getting tickets for future.
1: Yeah.
3: And he was like, oh, you can buy tickets for everyone. So then I had to get all of, like, my now current husband's details. And then I saw his birthday. So then when it was his birthday, I just kind of, like, happy birthday. And then we just started talking. And here we are, like, 12 years later.
1: Okay. So you use the birthday as an opening to chat.
3: Yes. Yes, because it's not like you're trying too hard. You're just being a nice person.
1: Yeah.
3: So then conversation flows, it's like natural.
1: Okay, I kind of like that because then you're not really putting yourself out there. There's a reason to talk to him.
0: How in depth did you go with the original birthday message?
3: Mm. Oh, it was just like, hey, happy birthday. Hope you have a good day. Catch up soon.
0: See, if I got that, I would just love heart react it.
1: Yeah. Well, clearly Steph is hotter than you.
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9: 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Good morning, Sydney. It's Vic LaRusso, M1 north of Sydney at Mount White after a nasty accident. Truck involved, 2 of 3 southbound lanes closed. Very heavy traffic delays through Calga. Wylie Park accident, King George's Road, Canterbury Road. Kingsgrove of the M5, broken down bus westbound in Kingsgrove Road and Uncliffe. Breakdown Forest Road, travelling toward Woolleye Creek. 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

0: Kristen Emma, 8 minutes to seven for your Thursday, 8 minutes away from playing for $250 cash. It's our battle of the sexes. We need a lady from Sydney to play for Em. We need a bloke from Sydney to play for Nath. You want to win $250 cash, 131060. Jump on the phones right now. But first, Emma Chow, big friends to our friends. A big shout out to our friends over at Chobani Natural Greek Yogurt. Look at these. We've got them here in the studio.
1: We've got all the flavors. I've got Greek yogurt mango on the bottom, and then the vanilla bean. I'm such a vanilla sucker.
0: I love vanilla. Strawberry and raspberry because they're my two faves. Mm. I like the red too. I was always a strawberry boy growing up.
1: Can I open it?
0: And raspberry. You can open it up, mate. You open it up while I tell everybody about Chobani Natural Greek Yogurt.
1: 12 grams of natural protein.
0: Yeah, and the best bit about it is it's authentically strained with just milk and cultures, which creates this natural high protein. That's what it's all about. How is it? Talk me through the taste. Beautiful.
1: The flavor is like not too overwhelming, and also the texture of it is like I like thick and creamy yogurt.
0: Do yourself a favor. Breakfast made simple. Chobani Natural Greek Yogurt. Start your day the simple way with Chobani Natural Greek Yogurt. Do yourself a favour, guys. It is delicious.
1: It's actually so good.
0: And if you want $250 cash, you call us right now, 131060. The ladies v. the blokes. It is the game we made famous, Battle of the Sexes. Jump on the phones. Whoever wins, I'll give you some Chobani Natural Yogurt as well.
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5: 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Good morning, Sydney. Traffic delays continuing on the M1. Major accident north of Sydney at Mount White. Two of the three lanes closed. Significant delays for Moonee. M4 Eastern Creek after a smash near Wargrove Road, and traffic delays through Arncliffe. Forest Road toward Woolleye Creek Road holding up the traffic. 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
25: Hey, I'm Michaela Savage. A man accused of pouring accelerant on three other patients at the Prince of Wales Hospital in Randwick before setting one of them on fire will face bail court today. It allegedly happened on Tuesday night. The 48-year-old has been charged with two counts of attempted murder and other offences. Eight Sydney retailers have been forced to shut as New South Wales Health and New South Wales Police crack down on illicit tobacco and vape supply. including a so-called drive-through tobacconist where customers could buy illicit cigarettes and vapes without even leaving their car. Briefly, 1,800 renting households have used the Smart Rental Bonds Transfer Scheme since it launched across the state last month. And extra public transport services have been organised, with 190,000 fans expected to turn out for a bumper few days of sport in Sydney, kicking off tonight with Australia and New Zealand head-to-head at Allianz in the Rugby League World Cup opener. Tomorrow, it's the A-League Men's Sydney Derby. Then Saturday, the Everest Race Day at Royal Randwick is followed by the Bledisloe Cup.
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25: Today's weather forecast, another gloomy day with a few showers and a top of 19 in Bankstown, 20 in the city. And from 9 this morning, we play the most ad-free hours in Sydney. 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
24: Let the battle of the sexes begin!
26: Alright, let's do this. It's the game Today FM made famous. Emma Chow. It is 3 questions. First to 2 wins it. It's your ladies v. my blokes.
27: Yeah, $250 is on the line. The score as it stands is 32 to the girls, 26 to the boys. You're really closing that gap. There's only 6 points in it.
26: Here we come. Are you because you've been so confident, and rightly so, because you've been mopping the floor with me.
27: Yeah, I always want the girls to win. However, I am getting more excited as the boys creep up.
26: I
27: don't want to say that to every girl that loses, because I appreciate you and I know you're coming in with good intentions, but it's like an NRL grand final. You want it to be a nail biter. But I want to have nothing left.
26: Is there a little bit of nerve starting to creep in? Or not yet? Still confident. Still confident.
27: Do you know what? Even if you won up Dust and like you were just 1 or 2 points ahead, we could always catch up.
26: That's
27: we always
26: true.
27: Pants you in the end.
26: Well, Angie's playing for you this morning from Catherine Field. Hi, Angie.
28: Hey, good morning.
27: Hey, Ange. Do you play along every day at home?
28: Yes, in the mornings I do.
27: Okay, how do you go? Do you always win?
28: Sometimes.
27: Yeah, all right. Come on, Ange.
26: Let's see how you go.
27: Today's your day.
26: Valen. Valen from Penrith. Good morning, Valen.
29: Good morning, guys. How are you?
27: Good cool
26: bro.
27: Name.
26: That's a sick name. Yeah. Valen, look, here's the thing, bro. We're on a bit of a roll at the moment. So we're closing this gap. The boys are coming back. Can we do this, Valen? What do you reckon?
29: Oh, most definitely. 100%.
26: Okay, all names right. Your buzzers, guys. Good luck. Let's see what happens. Please. Round one, baby.
27: How many weeks are in a year?
29: Valen.
26: Oh, Valen. Valen got in. He had to. He said the wrong name, but then.
29: Yeah,
26: he...
29: I did.
27: All right, Valen, what's the answer?
29: 52.
26: Yeah, correct. 52 is correct.
27: Okay, Ange, you know you've got to get the next question correct to stay in the game for $250 cash, okay?
28: Yep.
26: And right. Valen, just remember your name is Valen, brother.
29: Yes.
26: Round two, here we go. Come on, Valen.
27: In cricket, how many balls are in a standard over?
28: Valen.
27: Valen.
28: Three.
27: Oh,
30: stop!
27: I'm going to tell you, Valen, right now, I had zero faith in you getting that question correct because you couldn't even remember your name.
26: Valen,
27: but...
26: I want you to know, Valen, I want you to know, Em had zero faith in you from the moment you answered the phone, but I knew it, brother. I knew it.
27: I told you I loved your name. Mom.
26: Yeah, she was rolling her eyes going, Angie's going to win this for certain.
27: Such Valen. An exaggerator.
26: And yeah, Angie, what do you want to say to Valen?
28: Good job, Valen.
26: Oh.
29: Thank you, Angie. Thank you.
26: Very good.
27: Better luck next time, Ange.
30: Guys, we're down to 5. We're only 5 behind.
27: It's getting exciting.
26: Oh, look, someone's getting a little nervous, aren't they? Because the boys, look at her. She's doing this nervous laugh now. Okay, Valen, $250, bro. Well done, okay?
29: Thank you so much. Thank
26: well
29: you.
26: Done, brother. Well done, Angie as well. More chances tomorrow to play for this guaranteed $250 cash. Emma Chow up next. It is all about the relationship.
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0: 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We are throwing a party on the harbour to end all harbour parties. It is a summer celebration of love, and Sydney, we want you to be there, 13 10 60.
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4: We are throwing a huge party called the Relationship. It is happening on Glass Island on Sydney Harbour. It's going to be the party of the summer, and it's all to celebrate and reignite the spark in relationships. So you could be, doesn't matter what your relationship status is, by the way, singles looking to have fun and single to mingle, couples wanting to celebrate their relationship, long-term couples wanting to reignite that spark, anyone and everyone is welcome.
0: Super secret performances, major prize giveaway, free food and drinks, surprise celebrity guests. This is the summer celebration of love, connection, relationships in all forms. Here's what we want to do. 13 10 60, you want to score your exclusive invites. Now is your opportunity to jump on the phones.
4: We had someone on the show yesterday saying that he got divorced, but then he and his ex are trying to get back together, and they want to use our relationship as a way to reconnect, which is such a cool story.
0: I love it. And even if you've been in a loving, healthy relationship for 30 years, yeah, that's fine too.
4: Yeah, exactly. Cozy lives, it's expensive to go out on date night. Let us do it for free.
0: If you're a single virgin, fine. Yeah. Doesn't matter. That's a relationship status in itself.
4: Exactly.
0: If you're not interested in dating at all, doesn't matter. That's a decision. You can come aboard.
4: You know what I read yesterday? The Little Black Book is making a comeback.
0: Okay.
4: Yeah. But people are using it in a digital form. So this is where, like, people used to write down all the people, like their number. What's your body count?
0: Yeah, of course.
4: Okay. I never did this. But people are now using spreadsheets, phone notes, and dating app archives to track past hookups. They're saying it's a fun time capsule and a practical tool for tracking sexual health details.
0: I know quite a few people who still do this.
4: Really?
0: A girl we used to work with is a friend of mine. She showed me her list once, and she had like a little rating next to everybody.
4: What, like an out of five stars?
0: Yeah, it was like out of five stars. She wrote down, it's like a little dossier on every person, like where they met, where the deed happened.
4: Okay, so
0: it was fascinating.
4: Was it under headlines? Like
0: under headlines.
4: Name, age, city.
0: Yeah, oh, I don't know rating. About age. Yeah, BSB account details. I don't know. No,
4: God.
0: But it had yeah, where they did it, how they did it.
4: Maybe I've never done it because I've only slept with three people.
0: Yeah, yours
4: I've
0: is.
4: I've been in long-term relationships.
0: Yours is more a footnote, mate.
4: Although you did make me write a list the other day of all the guys that I've kissed.
0: Yeah, that
4: which was
0: fun.
4: 11.
0: I don't know how you remember that. I couldn't, because I've been with my wife for 11 years now. I can't even tell you.
4: Yeah, but you really lived it up in your single days. In those few single years after school.
0: There's not enough ink in the pen, mate.
4: So 13 10 60, do you have a little black book?
0: Ashley from Rudy Hill. Hello, Ashley.
5: Hello, all aboard.
0: All aboard.
4: Ash, who are you going to bring on the relationship?
5: My best friend.
4: Are you guys both single?
5: Yes.
0: Oh, I love Ashley.
4: That. Single and ready to mingle.
0: Dirty dog.
5: Yeah, we're ready to party.
4: Yes.
0: Ashley, do you have a little black book?
5: I don't have a little black book, but I've got a notes, like the notes app on my phone.
4: Okay, so you are the digital black book that we were talking
0: she's
4: about.
0: She's a Gen Z.
5: Yeah.
0: She's a Gen Z.
5: Yeah.
0: I love that. Okay. So what's in the list? Like how much detail do you go into?
5: Well, I have a name and a rating next to it.
4: Okay, so is there any reason for the rating? Like what if he gets like a 2 out of 10? Do you say why?
5: I don't write why, but I kind of just remember.
0: What's the, yeah, okay, like, oh, Ashley.
4: That was a dud route.
0: You don't have to say the exact name. Oh, if it's just a first name, who cares? Unless it's like a real specific first name. What is the name and highest score, and what is the name and lowest score?
5: The name and highest score. Let me pull it up.
0: Okay, pull it up.
4: I love this.
0: What have we got?
4: Live, we're flipping through Ashley's little black book.
5: Okay, well, I've told my friends I was coming on, so I can't say the first name, but I will say A. And 10.
0: 10?
4: He got a 10 out of 10.
0: 10? Yeah.
4: No notes.
5: No notes.
0: Have
5: like,
0: you
5: I
0: gone
5: just
0: back
5: remember.
0: To, have you gone back to him?
5: It's in the works.
0: It's in the works.
4: Adam,
0: it's
4: Aaron,
0: in the works.
4: Andrew,
0: yeah.
4: Anthony,
0: wow,
4: Aiden.
0: One of them out there is smiling.
4: Yes. 10 out of 10.
0: Ashley,
4: I would be so stoked
0: Ashley,
4: with that.
0: I'm intrigued to know the lowest. Give us a name.
5: The lowest?
0: Yeah.
5: His name was Zach.
0: And?
5: And it's like a one.
4: Oh no.
1: Zach in the sack, no good.
4: Oh.
5: We had a back blowout. It wasn't good.
4: A back? Oh.
0: Well, hey, you did.
5: He did.
4: As in, he hurt his back, is what you mean.
5: Yeah,
0: the back blowout. Babe, get the tinker up. All right, 131060. 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
10: 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Book today. Good morning, Sydney. It's Vic LaRusso. Major problems, Mount White, four-car accident on the M1. Truck involved, heading toward the Moody Mooney. Delays all the way through to Wooroonga. Wylie Park accident, King George's Road, Canterbury Road, Eastern Creek smash just off Wargrove Road and the M4. And Paddington lights out, Moore Park and Newbridge Road slow through Chipping Norton. 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

0: 104.1 Today FM, you got Nathan Emma for your Thursday. Couple caught him around the corner, Emma Chow, 24 minutes past 7. This has to be the funniest story of the week.
1: Okay.
0: I love this story so much. I don't know if you saw it. Instagram has come out and admitted to a technical glitch, right? There's been a technical glitch over the last week.
1: Yeah.
0: Which has caused it to repeatedly recommend the song Higher by Creed.
1: What?
0: To users posting stories, regardless of what they're uploading. So when you post a story,
1: yes.
0: It suggests what music might be appropriate.
1: Yeah, so if you post a dessert, the sweet songs will come up, or if there's a baby, it'll be like the
0: correct.
1: Cute. Yeah.
0: If it's a sunset, it'll be something about summer, like summer lovin' or something like that.
1: Yeah, or a Calvin Harris song.
0: Yes, correct. But for some reason, every single time people have been posting on stories all around the world, be it a wedding, a celebration, a pet, a funeral, every single time.
1: So people
0: have been like, everyone been like, you know, RIP, or oh my God, just got married to the beautiful partner. Can you take me high? It is hilarious, because this actually happened to me over the weekend. You saw that I posted my new puppy, Reginald.
1: Yes. Reggie.
0: And I went to post a picture, and I was like, oh, it's a cute little picture of me and my wife holding our new little Groodle. Yeah. And the suggested song was...
1: Technically, your family is going to a higher place because you're expanding.
0: See?
1: Like, you can make it fit.
0: I love this.
1: If you've just died,

0: What I've done is I've dug into the archives of some well-known movie scenes, and I think they can be incredibly enhanced by inserting Creed higher at the most appropriate point.
1: Okay.
0: So I'm going to start with a bit of a softball because we all love Disney.
1: Mm.
0: We all love, when we think Disney, we think Lion King.
1: Yep.
0: And we think that scene where Mufasa and Simba are looking over the Pride Lands.
1: Oh, okay.
0: No, it's a happy one. No. Right. When they're looking over the Pride Lands and Mufasa's talking to Simba.
1: About the stars in the sky.
0: The
1: ancestors.
0: And everything the light touches and all this stuff.
1: Yes.
0: And I just think it would be the perfect scene to be matched with Creed.
2: Everything the light touches is our kingdom.
3: Wow.
2: A king's time as ruler rises and falls like the sun.
1: Yeah.
2: One day, Simba, the sun will set on my time here and will rise with you as the new king.
0: The sun will rise higher.
1: Oh my God, wait, but there's twofold here.
0: Mm-hmm.
1: Because the sun will set on Mufasa.
0: Yep.
1: He will die and go higher to heaven.
0: Yeah.
1: And then Simba ascends higher.
0: Works perfectly.
1: To become the king of the...
0: Okay, what about this?
1: Oh, my God.
0: Scary movies.
1: Okay.
0: Movies are very scary all the time. Mm. And one of the most... We're heading into Halloween. One of the most scary movies of all time is Scream.
1: Okay.
0: She's in the house. She gets the phone call from the guy who wears the Scream mask.
1: Okay.
0: And she's freaking out. Everyone's on the edge of their seat. Mm. Everyone's super scared. What's going to happen?
1: Mm-hmm.
0: And it would be perfect to be matched with Creed.
4: You never told me your name.
3: Mm. Why do you want to know my name?
4: I want to know who I'm looking at.
0: See?
3: Nah.
0: No.
4: Who I'm talking to.
3: It's not what you said.
4: What do you think I said?
0: He's in the house.
3: Look, I gotta go.
0: Oh, freaky. Mm.
1: No,
0: you don't think that doesn't work?
1: No.
0: That doesn't work.
1: No.
0: So,
1: you can't hit every time.
0: I think it works.
1: We got a double hit with Lion King.
0: What about one of the most romantic movies of all time?
1: Titanic?
0: The Notebook.
1: Oh.
0: The Notebook.
1: Mm.
0: They're talking. They're about to lock lips.
5: You tell me when I'm being an arrogant son of a bitch, and I tell you when you're being a pain in the ass, which you are 99% of the time. I'm not afraid to hurt your feelings. They have like a 2-second rebound rate, and you're back doing the next pain in the ass thing.
3: So what?
5: So it's not going to be easy. It's going to be really hard.
0: What do you think?
1: But then they bonk after that, don't they?
0: Yeah, they do. Imagine,
1: oh, well, taking you higher.
0: Imagine bonking to...
1: That's
0: what do you think?
1: A huge turn off.
0: See? This
1: Never
0: is...
1: use Creed higher
0: Creed,
1: as a sexy song.
0: Creed works in every single situation. Anyway, it's time for this.
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0: What do you think?
1: Yes.
0: Yeah?
1: Yeah.
0: Okay,
1: not time for it yet, though.
0: Yeah, I just wanted to make sure that you're ready for it for when it does come
1: up. I'm ready.
0: Okay, great.
1: Yeah.
0: Because you're taking us higher with trending very soon.
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10: 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Good morning, Sydney. It's Vic LaRusso. M1, if you're travelling through Mount White after a bad accident with a truck involved, 2 of the 3 southbound lanes blocked. Very heavy traffic back past the Mooney. M4 Eastern Creek, smash westbound Wargrove Road and Paddington lights out Moorpark Road. Lidcombe lights out on Hill Road this morning, holding up the traffic flow. 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
22: Morning, I'm Michaela Savage. A man will face bail court today over an attack at a Sydney hospital. The 48-year-old is accused of pouring accelerant on three other patients at the Prince of Wales Hospital in Randwick this week before setting one of them on fire. He's been charged with two counts of attempted murder and other offences. A so-called drive-through style tobacconist operating in Campbelltown is among a number of southwest Sydney retailers forced to close, with New South Wales Health and the state's police force cracking down on illegal tobacco and vapes. 1,800 renting households have taken advantage of the Smart Rental Bonds Transfer Scheme since it launched statewide last month. More than $1 million worth of bonds have been transferred into or within the Parramatta, Penrith, Blacktown and Cumberland local government areas. And Sydney-born actor Joseph Zada and his Hunger Games co-star McKenna Grace have been here in Sydney promoting their new film, Sunrise on the Reaping, ahead of its release next month. Today's weather forecast, a shower or two for Sydney with a top of 18 in Parramatta, 20 in the city. And Nathan Emma's $50,000 pub quiz is back this morning. Answer five questions in 30 seconds and you could win $50K. 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
25: I think you can tell everything about someone by the things they like on Instagram. And Travis Kelce has put his foot in it. So he liked the controversial Shane Gillis SNL monologue.
26: Ooh.
25: On Instagram. The one where Shane Gillis called women whores for wearing scrunch bum gym pants.
26: We were talking about this yesterday. And I saw this Travis Kelce thing. Because I also watched the monologue as soon as it came out before all the backlash.
25: Because you're, like, historically a Shane Gillis fan.
26: Genuinely a big fan. I love his show Tyres. I think he's very, very clever. That monologue, I completely disagree with. Yeah. I didn't think it was funny. I thought it was lazy comedy. I was actually disappointed.
25: Yeah.
26: But when I saw that story about Travis Kelce liking it, I freaked out. And I went to the SNL Instagram page. But I remember watching this. And sometimes I just mindlessly double tap.
25: Yes.
26: And I was like, did I like this? I didn't.
25: Okay.
26: So.
25: Yeah. Do you think it was a mindless double tap?
26: Absolutely.
25: Or was... Okay.
26: There's no way Travis Kelce...
25: But then go and unlike it.
26: We don't remember. I don't remember.
25: Do you know what's so funny, though? Someone slid into the comments. I was scrolling through because I love trawling the comments on this controversial stuff. Taylor won't be happy with this. Trouble incoming. Because she would fume about something like that. I've definitely told, like, partners not to like certain stuff or not to interact with certain stuff on socials.
26: Totally.
25: Because people... The perception is not good.
26: I think when you're that famous, it would have just been a mindless double tap. He would have seen his friend Shane Gillis, who he's mates with.
25: Oh, he's friends with him.
26: Yeah, they're all in the same circle. Yeah, yeah.
25: Right.
26: He would have seen his mate and gone, oh yeah, that's good. That he wouldn't have even watched it because it's a 6-minute monologue. He probably didn't have time to watch it, so he would have just double tapped it and then gone, oh shit.
25: And finally, Harry Styles will be in Sydney in December for his Together Together tour, and he's about to drop his next single. So the last one was American Girls. This one is called Coming Up Roses. It's a lot slower, and there are a lot of strings on it. Have a listen.
27: Yes.

0: don't mind it.
1: Yeah, people are saying that it sounds like a wedding song because it fully starts with strings.
0: Yeah, I don't mind. I don't mind a string quartet. I like strings.
1: You should watch Bridgerton because it's all pop songs. Even Pitbull, Give Me Everything.
0: Oh, really?
1: He's all in strings. Ariana Grande, Thank You Next, strings. Alicia Keys, If I Ain't Got You, strings.
0: When I hear songs like in strings or piano, I just think of like a cheap Thai restaurant who hasn't paid for the rights. They always do that.
1: They're playing it off YouTube. Like with ads.
0: He's Bruno Mars, but we don't want to be sued, so strings. Hey, up next, a couple courtroom returns to the airwaves. Our famous segment where, Sydney, you are the jury. And up next, it's a question of finders keepers. Today's couple courtroom, they got two brothers going head-to-head. And, Sydney, you get to decide their fate next, and we reward you for it. Today at

0: 104.1 Today FM. Welcome to Nathan Emma. Tops of 19 in Penrith today, 22 in the city. Emma Chow, jury member Emma Chow, I should say. I'm sure there are a few Sydney siders out there at the moment having a little argument with one another, and we want to solve it.
1: You're about to enter Nathan Emma's couple courtroom.
2: It's just not my priority right now.
0: You heard what the character witness said just then.
3: I know, that was your...
1: And the decisions are final. It's Nathan Emma's couple courtroom.
0: Yeah, couple courtroom officially in session. The Honourable Judge Nath presides. Jury member Emma Chow, welcome back.
4: Thank you, Your Honour.
0: Of course, the couple courtroom is all about solving an issue in Sydney, and Sydney is the jury. This morning, we've got brothers, Brandon and Shane. Brandon, welcome to the couple courtroom. You're bringing your brother. Why?
5: Yeah, thanks for having me on, guys. Basically, I've had this car for the last 4 years. Now, don't get me wrong, it's his car. We used to live together. He decided that he was going to leave and abandon it for 4 or 5 years. I've been using it every single day, paying the registration, paying the bills, paying the tyres, paying the insurance. And now all of a sudden, he wants to come back into our lives and sell this car. Sell it, and guess who he's not selling it to? His own brother, because he knows he can't afford it. So, obviously, I'm having problems. I don't understand why there isn't a conversation we can't have here.
4: Oof, Brandon, you know what?
0: Straight out of the gates.
4: Kudos to you. You have come in real hot, and you should
5: be annoyed.
4: Because
5: I'm a little emotional, I apologize.
4: Okay, so your brother has left home for 4 or 5 years and left the possession of the car to you. You've been maintaining the costs, and now he wants to sell it.
5: That's right. Not to me.
4: Why? What's the reason he doesn't want to sell to you?
5: Well, I'll just be honest with you. I can't afford it, but I've been using it every day. It takes me to work. I pick up my daughter with it. I don't understand why there can't be a conversation of renting it from him, or even if he wants to sell it, can he go halves with me so that I can buy another car since I've been paying off everything? Can I give him the invoices, maybe? Would that be an option?
0: Have there been any other financial discussions that you've had outside of the car, Brandon, in the past?
5: We used to fight all the time. It's probably part of the reason he's left the house, but I'm not bothered by any of that. If I could just get the car and keep the car just for a little longer, and he can sell it down the track. And yes, can I get some of those shekels, please? I got the invoices ready to go.
4: Yeah.
0: All right.
4: Okay.
0: Well, let's hear from your brother, Shane, the older brother from Blakehurst. Good morning, Shane.
6: G'day, guys. Up yours.
0: Up yours, Shane. Thank you for using the official greeting of the courtroom.
4: I feel like Brandon's saying a big up yours to you, not in the nice way, Shane.
6: Yeah, I'll say.
0: He can still hear you, by the way, and Brandon, Shane is still here, so you guys can chat to each other. But, Shane, let's hear from you. What's your side?
5: Oh, fantastic. He's having a good laugh, isn't he? Oh, he's having a chuckle. Oh, ha, ha,
6: all right, can you just let me talk for 1 minute, please?
5: Every time I open my mouth, you decide to walk on in and take all a big dump in it. Okay, go
6: all right, Brandy. Calm down, Brandy. Jeez. All right.
5: He knows that annoys me. He's upset me.
4: Brandon, just hang on 1 second. So Shane gave you your moment. You need to give Shane his.
5: Yeah, fair enough.
6: Yeah. So, yes, I moved out, and fair enough, Brandon's been keeping an eye on the car for me. He's been looking after it, which is great. Mm. He's been, paying for all the stuff he mentioned, which is great. But look, at the end of the day, it is my car. I own it. So I paid for it. I use it for most of my life. So as far as I'm aware, it's my car, and at the end of the day, I can do whatever the hell I want with it. So if I wanted to decide to sell it so I can upgrade to a better car, I'm sorry, but he should do the brotherly thing and be like, yeah, sure, I get that it's yours. So yeah, you can have it. It's been a convenience for him. He's been kind of using it all this time. So it's mine at the end of the day. So he should just be a great brother and let me do what I want to do.
4: Okay, so Shane,
6: he needs to learn to take care of his own life and have his own responsibilities. So stop mooching off of his older family.
0: Brandon, I can hear you bursting to say something.
5: He's killing me. It blows my mind, doesn't it? Oh, it's not his car for the last 4 years. He hasn't remembered it since before the Olympics. But then all of a sudden, now he's come back. And, when the mechanic wanted $1,000, where was he? Oh, he wasn't there for that. When the registration was needed, he wasn't there for that. But now that he wants to sell it and make some money.
6: It's my car.
5: He's back in
6: It's my bus. Car. You chose to pay for all that stuff.
5: Oh, well, how about in the last 4 years then when you knew that I was using it? Why, at no point did you hit me up and say, hey, Brando, maybe settle down. Maybe try and start making your own money. Maybe you could have helped out with the car.
6: You're a grown adult. I don't need to be babying you your whole life, brother.
5: Good luck selling a 4-year-old car that has been completely abandoned. You are lucky that I was in that car.
6: Excuse me, that car is a Camry. That is a reliable car. Anybody will be grateful to own a car that is
4: Toyota
6: that good
4: Camrys
6: and reliable.
4: Are very reliable.
0: All right, boys.
6: Yeah, thank you.
0: We have heard the passion and the argument, but it is Sydney who decides this. Em, what is Sydney deciding on today?
4: Okay, so Brandon, the younger brother, has been basically renting the car off his older brother, Shane. So Shane left the car with Brandon. He's been doing all the upkeep and the maintenance costs. Now Shane says, I own the car. I want to sell it and upgrade to another one. Who's in the right? Who's in the wrong?
0: Yeah, okay. So are you team Brandon?
4: Yeah, the younger brother who's been renting the car.
0: Or are you team Shane?
4: Who owns the car and wants to sell it.
0: The decision is up to you, Sydney, in the couple courtroom. Team Brandon, team Shane, 131060. We reward our jury members. We've got some movie tickets up for grabs as well. The couple courtroom is on, but we need you to decide the fate of these two fiery brothers in the argument of the car. Team Brandon, team Shane, 131060. Your decision next.
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10: 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Good morning, Sydney. It's Vic LaRusso. Major problems. Mount White. Truck involved. Three cars after an accident southbound. Two lanes are blocked. We've got very heavy traffic into Wurrunga. Eastern Creek on the M40 Wargrove Road. Slow. Warranora River Road at the Warranora Bridge. Heavy. And delays through Lidcombe Hill Road towards Parramatta Road after a crash. It's M Day at Mazda this Saturday. For one day only, get an unmissable deal like your first three scheduled services free across all models in stock, including EB. Vic LaRusso with your update from Avril to Olivia, the only station in Sydney for better music and more of it. 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

0: 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Nathan Emma for a Thursday. Exclusive invites to the party of the summer on Sydney Harbour, the best harbour in the world. It is called Our Relationship, and they are up for grabs just after 8 a.m. Let's go.
1: You're about to enter Nathan Emma's couple courtroom.
2: It's just not my priority right now.
0: You heard what the character witness said just then.
3: I know, that was
0: your...
1: And the decisions are final. It's Nathan Emma's couple courtroom.
0: All rise, court officially in session. The Honourable Judge Nath presides. Jury member Emma Chow. Fiery one between two brothers this morning.
4: It is so spicy. Younger brother Brandon is going up against older brother Shane, and Brandon came in hot.
0: This is the argument so far.
5: I've had this car for the last 4 years. Now, don't get me wrong, it's his car. I've been using it every single day, paying the registration, paying the bills, paying the tyres, paying the insurance, and now all of a sudden... he wants to come back into our lives and sell this car.
6: As far as I'm aware, it's my car, and at the end of the day, I can do whatever the hell I want with it. He should do the brotherly thing and be like, yeah, sure, I get that it's yours, so yeah, you can have it.
4: Oof, okay, let's bring the jury in. Giuseppe and Bringelli. Hey, Giuseppe.
7: Hey, how are you?
0: Very good. Now, Giuseppe, good. Both Brandon and Shane can hear you because they are here. So, Brandon, Shane, you guys, are you guys ready to hear your fate as decided by the jury?
5: Absolutely, can't wait. Thank you.
0: Shane?
6: Yeah, I'm ready.
0: Okay.
6: I just think that Brandon should do, you know, he should be thanking me. I've done the responsible thing. He's been having it, so I've taught him responsibility. So I think he should just understand that and help, maybe even thank me for letting him use the car.
5: Thanks for being here, Shane. Thanks for spending all the money on the car. Oh, no, hang on. You didn't spend a damn thing on it. And you've been gone for 4 years and I've been working on it.
0: Okay.
6: Who bought the car?
0: Okay,
4: boys, we're going to have to simmer down because Giuseppe in Bringelli is ready to make the verdict.
0: You will be able to hear and respond to Giuseppe, but Giuseppe, welcome. Where is your vote going in the couple courtroom?
7: So I'm going to side with Shane.
0: Okay.
7: Because it is his car, right?
0: It's his car.
7: Okay. So my example that I would use, right, when you rent a house off someone, you still got to pay them rent. But when you move out of the house, it doesn't mean the house goes to you. You still got to maintain the house. You still have to pay rent to actually live there, right, to maintain it. And then once it's time for them to sell the house, and you get out.
0: That's a good point.
7: You give it back to that person.
4: No, it's a good example, Giuseppe.
0: It's a very good example.
5: It's a terrible example,
0: Brandon?
5: Because when you rent a house, the landlord doesn't just get to come in and kick you out of the house whenever he feels.
4: Well, he can, though.
5: No, he can.
7: He gives you a 30-day notice.
4: Yeah.
5: I'll give you 30 days notice.
0: Yeah,
5: and then on top of that, bond. I put bond into that house, didn't I?
0: Okay.
5: I put money into this car. Am I
0: going to
5: get my bond back?
0: All right, Giuseppe. Oh,
4: okay.
0: Nakia from Coffs Harbour.
4: Okay, Brandon, settle down.
0: Nakia, hello, welcome.
8: How are we, mate? I'm going team younger brother.
0: Oh, you're team Brandon. Team Brandon.
8: Yes, I'm team Brandon. After putting all that money and time and effort into it, after 4 years, it would have got repossessed. As a younger brother, I know that feeling of just having your older brothers walk all over you.
0: Mm.
4: Okay, so you're talking from a brotherly perspective.
0: Interesting.
4: You think that Shane is taking advantage of Brandon and he's done the upkeep of the car?
8: Yes.
4: Mm. Okay.
0: Shane, do you think you take advantage of your brother?
6: Well, we all take advantage of family, but I think, you know, that's a part of family.
0: That's not how I'd...
5: People are defending.
0: Yeah, I was about to say, it's not how I'd open that argument.
4: No, but it's one apiece.
0: One apiece. Peter from Box Hill. G'day, Pete. Welcome to the jury.
9: Good morning.
0: Pete, you've got Brandon, the younger brother, Shane, the older brother here. What side are you on?
9: And I think my son and I, Grayson, we're going to go with Shane.
4: Okay.
9: Brandon has had a free car for 4 years and has looked after it well. But at the end of the day, it is Shane's car. As long as Shane reimburses him for the rest of the registration, and if he feels like giving him a little bit of the money, that would be good. But at the end of the day, it is Shane's car. So,
0: good point.
6: Thank you. I'll drop you at work for one of these days. How about that?
4: For the other four, you're on your own.
0: Okay, two votes Shane, one vote Brandon. Maria from Ryde, hello.
3: Up yours, Judge.
0: Up yours, Maria. Thank you for using the official greeting. Okay, Maria, big decision made for you. You could end it right now if you say Shane. If you say Brandon, then we keep going. Where is your vote going, Maria?
3: 100% for Shane.
10: This case is now closed.
0: It's over. Maria, why? Why have you gone with Shane?
3: Look, essentially it's Shane's. He purchased the car. He's let his brother use the car. I understand that Brandon has paid for running it because he's been using it, but that's what he took on. If it's something like a significant thing that he had to pay for, like a new engine or whatever, then I think Shane should throw him a bit of money for that, even pay half for the big stuff that, you know, is for the car's longevity. But if it's just for, you know, fixing a bit of this or a tyre or whatever, he has used it for 4 years. That's 4 years wear and tear.
0: Absolutely.
3: It's Shane all the way.
0: Shane all the way.
6: Thank you.
0: All over Red Rover. It has gone Shane's way. Yeah. I do want to go to you, do you remember, Chow?
4: I was also going to vote for Shane.
0: You were going to go
4: Brandon,
0: for Shane.
4: Brandon, if you use the car, you pay the bills. And if you can't afford to buy a car, I just looked it up. You can hire a go-getter, and comprehensive car insurance is included. So you don't even have to pay that.
0: There you go, Brandon.
4: Right? There's other options, but Shane owns the car. He gets to sell it. Sorry.
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14: 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Good morning, Sydney. It's Vic LaRusso. Traffic delays on the M1 travelling through Mount White. Nasty accident, a truck accident. Two of the three southbound lanes closed. Delays back to the Moonee. Warranora River Road at the Warranora Bridge. Eastbound smash and Paddington lights out Moore Park Road travelling through to Regent Street. 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
0: Yes, it is. Emma Chow, we got $50,000 to give away.
4: We do. It's a 5-question quiz for 50K pub quiz. I'm going to give you a free answer to make it even easier, okay, because we want you to win this. The answer to question 3 is the Washington Wizards.
0: The Washington Wizards. Mm. Look, we've already had a big win for 50K this morning. Can we do it again? 50K pub quiz is on 131060. You can only play it with us on Today FM. 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We do it next.
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19: Morning, I'm Michaela Savage. An attack at a Sydney hospital has left a man with minor burns. It's alleged a 48-year-old patient doused 3 other patients in an accelerant at the Prince of Wales Hospital in Randwick on Tuesday night before setting one of them on fire. He'll face bail court today charged with attempted murder and other offences. Since its launch last month, 1,800 renting households have used the Smart Rental Bonds Transfer Scheme. Minister for Better Regulation Annalak Chantavong says more than $1 million worth of bonds are being transferred into or within several Western Sydney LGAs.
20: Areas in Parramatta, Penrith and Blacktown and the Cumberland, they're very clear areas that are really taking charge in actually using Smart Rental Bonds.
19: Briefly, more services are being added on the T4, T8 and South Coast train lines in a month's time. Well, right now, there are some delays on some of those lines due to urgent track repairs. Commuters are advised to allow extra travel time.
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19: Today's weather forecast, a shower or two for Sydney, a top of 19 in Blacktown, 20 in the city. And from 9 this morning, we play the most ad-free hours in Sydney. 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
16: Question: do you know?
15: Nathan Emma's
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15: Pub
21: quiz hot shot.
0: Let's do this. We've already had a big win this morning. Can we go again with Sarah from Peakhurst? Good morning, Sarah. How are you?
22: Good morning, I'm good, and you?
0: Oh, we're good. Just a bit of radio,
22: that's
0: mate. Two and a bit hours in. We continue to puddle along here, don't we?
4: Just trying to give away a whole lot of cash, Sarah.
0: If you won 50K,
22: yeah,
0: Sarah,
22: let's do it.
0: What are you doing with the money if you win?
22: Well, we're looking at buying our first family home, so definitely put it towards that deposit.
0: Oh, nice. That's good. Well, luckily the exchange rate's on our side, and the mortgage rates, yeah, that's really helping us. Thanks, RBA. Sarah, five questions, 30 seconds. Time to start to the end of the first question. You can pass, come back if you don't know an answer. We have to take your first answer. Are you ready to play?
22: I am ready. Let's do it.
0: Let's do it. Good luck to you.
4: How many months are in a year?
22: 12.
4: Which superhero wears a cape and has a big S on his chest?
22: Superman.
4: Michael Jordan's last ever NBA game was with which team?
22: Washington Wizards.
4: Who played Elle Woods in Legally Blonde?
22: Reese Witherspoon.
4: Which celebrity family is famous for the reality show Keeping Up with the Kardashians?
22: The Kardashian family, Kim Kardashian.
4: Oh, she's just smashed
0: so
4: it.
0: Easy.
4: Wow.
22: Did I do it?
4: You did it,
0: Sarah.
22: Oh, my God, my heart is racing.
0: Sarah, with ease. And let me tell you, your answers were, like, well explained.
4: Yeah.
0: Like, the Kardashian family, Kim Kardashian. Like, well done.
4: Extra information with the answers,
0: I love that. That's what I used to do.
22: Oh, my goodness.
0: That's what you used to do with math, show you're working. Yeah. You got all the points.
22: I'm a teacher, so I talk very, very fast.
0: Oh, well, Sarah, you absolutely nailed that. Well done. $50,000 could be coming your way. You smashed it. We'll see you at 50K Pub Quiz Day, Sarah, okay?
22: Thank you.
0: Well done. That is how easy it is. Another 2 from 2 victory, Emma Chow. That is what we love to see on this show. And we also, speaking of love to see, we also love the sea.
4: And we love.
0: If you know what I mean, S-E-A, because the relationship is on.
4: Yep.
0: Summer celebration of love, glass houseboat, Sydney Harbour. You want to be there? We're going to tell you how you can get your tickets next.

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0: 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Today FM, you've got Nathan, Emma Chow. We are throwing the summer event to end all summer events on the best harbour in the world, Sydney Harbour. It is all about celebrating all the different types of relationship statuses.
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3: Listen up, y'all, because this is it.
4: Yes, our relationship is people from all over Sydney and all different types of relationships on the Glass Island.
0: Yeah.
4: On Sydney Harbour. It is going to be so much fun. We want to bring everyone together to either start a connection or to reignite the spark, to reconnect. So it doesn't matter what kind of relationship you're in. Single, it's complicated, recently divorced and trying to get back together. We had a guy on there the other day saying that he wanted to get back with his ex. Married for a long time, you just don't get to do date night. It's also really expensive. So we're doing this all for free.
0: Yeah, exactly.
4: For you.
0: We are celebrating you, Sydney. Have a listen to this. Super secret performances happening on the boat. And if you've been to any of our parties, you know that we love to surprise you with some big acts. They will be on there in the harbour. A major prize giveaway. Somebody will win it. Also, heaps of other prizes. Cash to give away. Free food, free drinks, surprise celebrity guests, and this summer celebration of love, connection, relationships in all forms. Our boat is filling up fast. If you want to be there, you must call 131060 for your exclusive invites to the relationship.
4: Speaking of relationships in all forms, and this can be controversial sometimes, age gap relationships.
0: Oh, yeah.
4: They reckon in a recent study they found what the perfect age gap is. So if you've got an age gap of X amount of years, you are more likely to last than anyone else.
0: Okay.
4: I'm going to start with the bad news.
0: Okay.
4: The bad news is if you have more than 20 years, so 2 decades in between you and your partner, let's say you're 45 and your partner's 25, 95% chance of that ending.
0: Really? That's my old boss.
4: Oh, okay.
0: My old boss, I think they're like 20 or 21
4: yeah.
0: in age difference.
4: How long have they been together? Do they break up?
0: They got 2 kids.
4: Okay.
0: Got 2 kids,
4: yeah.
0: 2 boys. They've been together for a long time. As far as I know, it's no trouble in paradise.
4: Okay. The perfect age gap is 3 years. So couples that were within about 3 years of each other tended to report higher satisfaction and lower divorce risk. And this is because you're likely to have similar expectations around money, health and the future. You just get each other because you're essentially from the same generation.
0: What are you with Enns? He's a bit older than you.
4: Only a year.
0: Yeah. Meg and I'm a year and a half older than Meg.
4: Yeah, okay. I mean, like, so far our marriage is going okay.
0: If you and I got married, geez, we'd be in a bit of trouble.
4: Oh, that's... It's not 20 years worth of trouble, okay? How many years are there between you and I?
0: 23? 20.
4: I was about to swear at you. I was about to swear.
0: What am I?
4: What is it?
0: I'm 33 and you're 56, so there's...
4: I am 41. So it's 8 years. Anyway,
0: 8 years.
4: I wouldn't date you anyway.
0: Oh, I told you. If we were in school, we'd hook up behind the toilets and then I'd pretend I didn't know you in class.
4: Yeah, but that's because I was a nerd at school. I wore a raincoat till I was 14 and a flat hat till I was 13. Anyway, that's not the point. 131060, firstly, if you want to get on our relationship, if you want to find love, if you want to reignite that spark, but also... Are you in an age gap, or have you ever been in an age gap relationship?
0: Okay.
4: How big was it? We're actually kind of trying to find Sydney's biggest age gap.
0: Okay, so we're looking for age gaps. How big is your age gap between you and your partner?
4: Yep.
0: If you want to score yourself your exclusive invites, jump on the phones right now. Our relationship, the biggest party of the summer, Glass Island boat, free food, free drinks, secret performances, big cash giveaway. You want to win all that? Score your invites right now, 131060. How big is the age gap between you and your partner?
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7: 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Good morning, Sydney. It's Vic LaRusso. Delays Eastern Creek, the M4 westbound before Wargrove Road with a crash. Mount White, serious accident. We've got two of the three southbound lanes impacted. Traffic's been very slow heading toward Warunga. Delays for North Sydney after a Harbour Tunnel closed accident. We've got delays all the way back on the Warunga Freeway to Willoughby Road. A very slow run into the city if you're approaching the Harbour Tunnel and Bridge. 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

0: 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Your favourite way to wake up. You've got Nathan Emma. Good morning, everybody. Tops of 19 in Campbelltown, 18 in Thornley. We are throwing the party of summer, and where else to do it than the best harbour in Sydney?
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4: That's right, that is the horn of the Glass Island, which is where, that's what our relationship is. It's the ship full of people in different kind of relationship statuses. Whether you're single, it's complicated, situationship, divorce, married, whatever it is, we are celebrating new connections and reigniting the spark all around Sydney.
0: It's open to everybody. Yeah. Super secret performances, huge cash prize to give away, free food, free drinks, champers, underneath the Harbour Bridge, the best
4: sunset.
0: View.
4: Sunset.
0: Oh, the best view in the world, and it's summer, and yeah. This is a beautiful, it's not a dingy little tinny, this is one of the best boats you can be on in the harbour. Mm-hmm. It's a money can't buy experience, and if you want to be there, 13 10 60, our boat is filling up fast. Bring your partner, or if you're single, bring your mates.
4: Yeah,
0: whatever you
4: be
0: want to do.
4: Be each other's wingman and wingwoman.
0: And we're talking age gap relationships.
4: We are. Well,
0: now,
4: a new stat came out, because this is a kind of relationship as well. Apparently, more than 20 years, you're 95% likely to just not last. But a 3-year age gap is the sweet spot, because you're in the same generation. So we're looking for Sydney's biggest age gap relationship.
0: I'm looking for a Hugh Hefner style, or one of those old billionaires who's with...
4: What was Hef's biggest? 40, 30 years? 40
0: more,
4: years?
0: I think he... Because he was like in his 80s or 90s, wasn't he? I reckon you're looking 60? At 70, 60 years.
4: Oh my God.
0: Between him and some of his young fillies.
4: Yeah. They weren't there for love.
0: I don't know if we'll get there. Oh, no. They were there for... They loved him. There's nothing better than old wrinkled skin. Shell from Oakdale. I believe in love. Good morning, Shell.
5: Good morning, guys. Ahoy.
0: Ahoy.
4: Ahoy.
0: Ahoy and all aboard.
4: Yeah.
5: Ahoy me matey.
0: You sound like the first mate. Shell, first of all, you scored your invites. Well done. We'll see you on the
5: Thank
0: relationship.
5: You. I'm so excited.
0: We can't wait to have you there, Shell. Have you got an age gap in your relo?
5: Yeah, 10 years.
4: Okay, who's older?
5: I am. I'm older and wiser.
4: Okay.
0: You minx.
4: Okay, hey, Shell, did you ever have any, like, generational issues with your partner being 10 years apart?
5: Not as yet. We've only been together for 5 years.
4: Yeah.
5: So, yeah, no. So good so far.
4: Okay.
0: How often does your partner call you a cougar?
5: Never.
0: Oh, it'll come, mate. It'll
5: come, you reckon?
0: Yeah. Well, it'll probably happen on the boat, to be honest. Good on you, Shell.
5: Maybe. Who knows?
0: We'll see you there, all aboard. Tennille from Kirrawee. Hi, Tennille.
6: Hi, guys. All aboard.
4: All aboard, Tennille. Who are you going to bring on our relationship?
6: My lovely fiancé.
4: Oh, cute.
0: Is there an age gap between you guys?
6: So there's 15 years between us. He's older.
4: Okay, so how old is he?
6: He is 47.
0: Oh, so were you about 32 then, are you?
6: Yeah, I am 32, correct.
4: Okay. Did your parents, I'll start with your dad, did your dad have any issues when you were dating someone who was 15 years older than you?
6: So my family obviously had a little bit of hesitation to begin with,
4: yeah.
6: But I think that was more because I'd just come out of a serious relationship with someone of my age, mm-hmm. So they're worried about how I would actually protect myself and my heart at the same time.
4: Sure.
6: If anything, we had more of an issue with his side of the family.
4: Right, okay. So they didn't like that you were so much younger.
6: Correct. But after, it took about 2 years for them to come around to the idea. They weren't nasty. They were always respectful, always polite. But they were just telling him, like, she's a lot younger. You've already lived your life. You're already in, at that time, he was mid-30s.
4: Uh-huh.
6: And because I was significantly younger, they thought that I was going through a party stage.
4: Yeah.
6: But after 12 years, we get married next year. We've got 4 children between us.
4: Wow.
6: And,
0: oh, wow.
6: If I compare it to my previous relationship, which was with someone of my age, there is less.

0: family, and I had two children when we went into the relationship. So he understood where my heart and my loyalties lied.
1: Yeah.
0: Like I said, we're happy. Never had an issue. I love that.
2: Well, Tanil, we will see you both, unless he brings 50 members of his family, to the boat for the relationship, okay?
0: No problems. Thanks, guys.
2: Good on you. All right, let's do one more. Madeline from the Northern Beaches. G'day, Mads.
3: Hello, all aboard.
2: All aboard, Mads. Maddie, would you like to come to our relationship?
3: Oh, yeah.
2: Bang.
1: Okay.
2: Got your invites.
1: Madeline, we are looking for Sydney's biggest age gap. We've had 15 years just gone, and we had 10 years before. How many years age gap have you been in a relationship?
3: That's nothing. It's 29 years.
2: 29?
1: 29 years?
2: Yep. Are you the older, or is your partner the older?
3: He's the older, but now I feel older than him.
2: What? So okay. What's the age? How old are you? How old's he?
3: He's turning 70 in December, and I am 40.
1: Okay, Madeline, where did you meet? Because those kinds online. Of ages tend to not hang out at the same places.
3: Online.
1: Okay, were you looking for someone that was of that age?
3: No, it was set up by my friends because I'm like a workaholic one, and he was just, you know, playing around and then
2: so obviously
3: just come over and fly.
2: The stigma attached to this is never great. So were you getting some weird looks or some weird commentary from friends and family?
3: Family, they're very protective. They're very, happy. His family on the other side, a bit concerned.
2: Yeah. Can I ask, Madeline, your partner, does he have money? Like, is he quite well off?
3: Nah, I'm well off than him.
1: Okay, he's mooching off a sugar baby.
2: it's reverse sugar baby.
3: He's my baby, and it's the other way around.
2: Yeah, right. So he's going after your money. Interesting.
3: Okay.
1: Yeah.
2: Wow.
1: That is wild.
2: Madeline, how much money have you got?
3: Secret.
2: I was going to say, you got room for a third.
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7: 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Good morning, Sydney. It's Vic LaRusso. Traffic delays to the Harbour Tunnel. It's just reopened southbound after an overhyped truck. Warringah Freeway back past Artarmon. M1 travelling north of Mount White, as we know. Bumper to bumper after a southbound accident. We've got delays back to Carryong. Roseland smash, King George's Road, Canterbury Road, and Fremoyne breakdown, Victoria Road passing the Gladesville Bridge. 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
11: Morning, I'm Michaela Savage. A man has been charged over a horror attack at the Prince of Wales Hospital in Randwick. He allegedly doused three other patients in an accelerant this week and lit one on fire. That man sustaining minor burns. Seven reporter Sam Payne has more.
12: Incredibly distressing, horrific that this could unfold in a hospital. Now that 48-year-old, as I said, is facing court today. Video link, two counts of attempted murder and other offences. New South Wales Health said they will be looking into the incident.
11: A so-called drive-through tobacconist, where customers could buy illicit cigarettes and vapes without even leaving their car, is among eight Sydney retailers that have been forced to shut. It's as New South Wales Health and New South Wales Police crack down on illicit tobacco and vape supply. More than $1 million worth of bonds have been transferred into or within the Parramatta, Penrith, Blacktown and Cumberland local government areas since the Smart Rental Bonds Transfer Scheme launched last month. And Powderfinger has added more shows to their tour next year, including an extra night here in Sydney. Today's weather forecast, a shower or two for Sydney with a top of 19 in Penrith, 20 in the city. And treat yourself to what you really want with 104.1 Today FM's $100,000 Guilty Pleasures. 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
16: We heard last week or the week before that Miley Cyrus was rumoured to be headlining the Super Bowl halftime show next year. Now we've got another name.
17: Okay.
16: Jay-Z.
17: Stop.
16: Yeah, so his odds are at 68%, but it feels a bit off because his entertainment agency, Roc Nation, helps to organise and curate the halftime show. So it's just like, I'll do it.
17: Well, cheaper for them.
16: I suppose, but I think for Jay-Z to work, while he's a huge artist, he needs to bring out Beyonce,
10: 100%.
16: Alicia Keys for Empire State of Mind, Rihanna.
10: Well, I mean,
16: you know what I mean?
10: If he's going to bring somebody out, bringing out Beyonce would probably be the easiest one.
16: Yeah, and the cheapest.
10: She just rolls over at night and go, hey, babe, doing halftime tomorrow. You're free. I'll pay for you. We'll share an Uber.
16: Maybe his recent, like, three-night show that he did earlier this year where he brought out Alicia, Beyonce, and Rihanna. Maybe that was, like, a test run to see, like,
10: that's pretty
16: if
10: cool.
16: They all still sounded good, like, live together on stage for the halftime show next year.
10: Now, Beyonce has done the halftime show, hasn't
16: yes,
10: she?
16: Yes, yeah. As has Rihanna.
10: As has
16: Alicia
10: Rihanna.
16: Keys came out with Usher to do a little bit of If I Ain't Got You.
10: Well, Blue Ivy's been doing quite a few performances recently.
16: Yeah, dancing. She could be backup dancer.
10: Do you get Blue Ivy out there?
16: Maybe. On the pianos. She was tickling the ivories for Jay-Z as well.
10: Full family affair.
16: Yeah.
10: Jeez, this could be big.
16: I would love that, actually. But no one's going to top Bad Bunny. Bad Bunny's performance was the best halftime show of all time, and you cannot convince me otherwise. And finally, Sydney Sweeney has gone undercover at Pacific Park, which is that big theme park with the Ferris wheel down at Santa Monica Pier in LA. She posted a bunch of pics captured when your bestie shows up and says, here, put this wig on. She's wearing a brown wig. You would never know that she is Sydney Sweeney. And she's also wearing a big baggy t-shirt.
10: Okay, then maybe not. It's just nice to see her under some sort of cover recently because not much has been covered recently.
16: Yeah.
10: I reckon I'd still notice this. She's only small too, Sydney Sweeney.
16: Is she short?
10: Yeah.
16: Really?
10: In stature.

0: Better music, more of it, 104.1 Today FM. You've got Nathan, Emma, 18 minutes 9, tops of 18 in Thornley, 18 in North Rocks. Emma Chow, as you know, we are now a week in into owning our new little puppy, Sir Reginald the Groodle. Very cute.
1: Reggie is so cute. And I love getting Reggie spam on like our work.
0: Oh, he's so cute.
1: On our work WhatsApp.
0: Slept through the night twice in a row now. Don't want to jinx it.
1: What a good boy.
0: With no accidents. Now, something annoying has been happening that I didn't quite anticipate when I leave the house in his carry bag. So he's still too little to be on the floor. So I have to carry him in like a satchel.
1: And he's not allowed to walk on the ground.
0: He can't walk on the ground yet.
1: Because
0: we had his first vaccinations yesterday, but it's still like 5 weeks away before he can be on the ground.
1: Yeah.
0: So he's got to be carried in a bag.
1: Prince Reggie.
0: Yes, I know, quite literally. But one thing I didn't anticipate is I knew people would come up to him and want to pat him, which is fine. And I love that because I love showing him off.
1: Yes.
0: What I didn't anticipate is the amount of people that come up to me when I walk the streets of Leichhardt and tell me about their dogs that they own. So the dogs aren't with them.
1: They're not there, but they're telling you stories of their dogs.
0: And I have to pretend to care. Because they keep telling me, they go, oh, we've got a Groodle at home, or my auntie's got a Groodle, or we've got a couple of Staffies. I was like, oh, we've got a Labrador. And they tell me about their stories and interaction with their dogs, and I then have to care, of which I do not.
1: Yeah, you don't care
0: in
1: about.
0: In the slightest.
1: Yeah. Yeah.
0: And it happens. But it's not. But the big one I wanted to bring up was this is a true story. Okay. Took him for a little walk in his satchel yesterday.
1: Yeah.
0: And this is the epitome of me not caring.
1: Okay.
0: This old lady, she would have been about mid-70s, she walked out of the local GP with her daughter, and they stopped me and they saw the dog and they go, oh my God. And the lady goes, oh my God, I need to show you something. I need to show you something. Uh-huh. I've got one of my own. I need to show you. Where's my phone? Darling, where's my phone? Talking to her daughter, where's my phone?
1: Oh my God, was it one of those dogs that just a skin?
0: She gets her
1: just
0: phone
1: skin,
0: out.
1: No fur?
0: 10 minutes, I'm waiting. I'm waiting. She hasn't told me anything about
1: because I've got one.
0: She's trying to find the phone. And she's saying to her daughter, she's like, I sent it to Sarah. Can you know when your mum's on the phone? Can you find it in the phone? So I'm standing there with Reginald, patting Reginald, going, oh, that's fun. Tell me about it. I'm like, no, let me show you. I've got one of my own. That's what she keeps saying. 10 minutes I'm standing there. And she goes, there it is, there's the photo. Turns it around. It's a white cat.
1: Shut up.
0: It is a white.
1: Was she at the doctor's because she needed to get her eyes checked?
0: Cat. When she said, I've got one of my own, she just meant an animal.
1: Oh, my God. And at that point, you can't even be like, I'm so sorry, I really have to go, because you're not someone to do that.
0: For 10 minutes, I'm watching this old woman find a picture of a white cat for her to then turn it around and me go, oh.
1: And then was it over?
0: Yes, well, then she starts telling me about the cat, and then I think I was like, oh, he needs to wee. But you know those situations where you just have to pretend to care?
1: Yeah.
0: It's like when people tell me about their holiday.
1: Yeah, I love hearing about other people's. No, but I love it because I live vicariously through you, so please post as much content and holiday spam as possible. There is one person who I pretend with. It's whenever he goes to play golf, I hear all about it. It's Nathan Roy.
0: See, perfect example.
1: I don't give a about your golf game. However, I will be like, congratulations, you had it. Or I'll be like, great day for golf today. Enjoy the sunshine.
0: Like, it's like when my wife will tell me about some drama at work. I don't care. I don't know who you're talking about.
1: Yeah.
0: But you have to pretend to care.
1: You have to pretend to care.
0: Or when you're in the lift with your boss and your boss is telling you a story and you don't care. You don't care, but you've got to pretend and go, oh, really? Ask a few more questions.
1: My cousin once said to me, she's like, I will obsess over my kids. But she goes, I just want to make this very clear.
0: Don't care about your
1: kids. I don't care about anyone else's kids.
0: Don't care about your kids.
1: She's like, I mean this in the nicest way. I don't care.
0: I don't care about how much they're sleeping. I don't care.
1: It's so true, though.
0: painted the nursery light blue. Don't care.
1: Unless someone asks you about it.
0: Which we shouldn't.
1: Can't, even sometimes when I send stuff in the group, I'm like, oh, maybe they won't care. But it's like, it's my 3-year-old swearing. So, like, that's funny.
0: That's care. You know what I mean? But at least, much like I'll tell you stories about golf and you're polite enough to pretend to care. Yeah. You know, you tell me stories and I'll go, huh, tell me more. 13 1060. Jump on the phones right now. When did you have to pretend to care about something? Maybe it was a story somebody told you. Your partner tells you stuff all the time. Your parents, sports.
1: Some kind of sport.
0: Oh. When did you have to pretend to care about something, or what do you pretend to care about? And if you give us a call, let's sort you out with these exclusive movie tickets as well. We got movie tickets to give away. We'll reward you. 131060, when did you have to pretend to care about something?
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7: 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Good morning, Sydney. It's Vic LaRusso. Delays in the Vineyard accident, Winter Road, Brennan's Dam Road. The two lanes closed. Casula breakdown, Camden Valley Way, the Hume Highway, Roselands, an accident, King George's Road, Canterbury Road. Harbour Tunnel, it's just reopened after a southbound overheight truck. Delays back on the Warringah Freeway, and the M1 slow through Mount White, travelling through to Warringah. Ready to play by your own rules? Powerball's massive $100 million draw. 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Vic LaRusso with your traffic update. 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

0: 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Been a while, but I knew it, I knew you. 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
2: 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The Australian share market is expected to fall at the open, with index futures down 0.3%. It follows US share markets tumbling overnight due to hotter-than-expected inflation data. Oil rose on further Middle East attacks. Meanwhile, our dollar is buying 69.66 US cents. This has been a CommSec Market Update.
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24: 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And beautiful prices.
0: Nathan and Emma are almost done. Thanks to Chobani Greek Yogurt. Start your day the simple way with Chobani Natural Greek Yogurt.

0: 101 Today FM. Welcome to Nathan Emma. We are almost out of here. Emma Chow, tomorrow, more opportunities to get your hands on exclusive invites to our relationship party.
1: Yeah, this is our big summer boat party that's celebrating all types of relationship statuses. Single, it's complicated situationship, divorced, married, in a long-term relationship, all of it. We want to explore new connections and reignite old ones.
0: The boat is filling up very, very fast. Exclusive invites tomorrow. Score yourself prizes, of course, secret performances, drinks on the harbour. All happening tomorrow from 6 a.m. But now to wrap the show, 131060. When did you have to pretend to care about something? I just told a story. Everyone knows I've got my new little puppy, Reginald the Groodle.
1: He's so bloody cute. It's a golden retriever poodle, by the way.
0: Now, he's too young to be on the floor. So when I walk him, I carry him in a little carry case.
1: Yes.
0: And people have been stopping me and starting to tell me about their dogs, which I just don't care about.
1: You had to wait 10 minutes for an old woman to pull up a photo of her dog, which turned out to be a cat, only for you to then go, cool, bye.
0: 10 minutes of pretending to care about this lady's cat. Demi from Little Bay. Good morning, Demi.
1: Hey, Demi.
0: Demi.
2: Well, I've got this neighbour. He's so lovely, but every time I go at the front to wash my car or to do the gardening, he feels the need to tell me about his health conditions.
0: Oh,
2: like the
0: no.
2: other day, he's like, oh, I've got an ingrown toenail. Oh. I'm like, oh, right.
0: Oh, Demi.
1: So and that's a gross one.
0: Is he looking for you, Demi, to come up with, like, cures for his ailments, or he just needs to tell somebody?
1: Pity. He might be looking for pity.
2: Oh, maybe.
1: Did he offer to show you his ingrown toenail?
2: Oh, yeah. He's shown me rashes. He's shown me all sorts of stuff.
0: Oh, oh, show you
1: that's
0: rashes?
1: Where? Where was the rash?
2: I was on his leg, thank God.
0: Yeah, jeez.
1: You hope it's not in a thigh.
0: It just depends how high that rash goes.
1: The crease of the butt cheek.
0: It comes out and goes,
1: I don't want any of that.
0: The old man going, Demi, the rash has gotten higher.
1: Demi, is he lonely? Does he live alone?
2: No, he doesn't. He's very social. He's got a wife. He's got his daughter that lives in the same street. So he's very social. He's just a TMI guy.
0: Sounds social. Where do you think he got the rash from? You know what I mean? You've heard what happens in those homes. Good on you. Good on you, Demi. Danny from Monterey. Hi, Danny.
3: Hey, morning, guys. How's it going?
1: Hey, Danny.
0: Mate, when did you have to pretend to care about something like me with these people's dogs?
3: Okay, this is going to sound really harsh, but my parents started a company called Southern Cross Funerals, and so whenever people tell me someone's died or something like that, I just stare at them blankly.
1: Oh.
0: Because you've heard enough from your parents about the funeral stuff.
3: Yeah, pretty much. And I like opening the bodies up and seeing the bodies in the fridge and that, it's just kind of normal, and I just don't think anything of it.
1: Yeah, yeah, okay, so you don't have the EQ left to care because you're, like, desensitized to death.
3: Pretty much, yeah. I've got all taxidermy through my house. It's all just...
0: Yeah, taxidermy through the house. Yeah. So when people go up to you and go, oh, Danny, my grandfather passed away on the weekend, what do you go? You go, okay.
1: So sorry.
3: Yeah, pretty much. Sorry to hear. And then just look at them.
1: Yeah, and just wait for them to offer more information
0: just
1: if
0: look
1: they
0: at
1: want
0: them,
1: to.
0: Look at them, funnily enough, deadpan, probably.
1: Oh, my God, Nate.
0: Penny from Castle Hill. Hi, Penny.
4: Hello, how
0: Hi,
4: are you?
0: Good, Penny. Ooh, wrap things up for us, Penny. When did you have to pretend to care about something?
4: So I have to do this quite often, actually, because my mum thinks that bingo is a sport.
0: Oh.
4: So they travel. And when I say they travel, so we obviously live in Sydney. Their most recent travel was to Queensland.
1: To play bingo?
4: To play bingo, yeah. Okay. I got one better, but let me tell you about Queensland because there's a cousin rivalry in that one as well.
0: Okay.
4: So they've actually got into an argument with her cousin about which bingo hall is better.
0: Oh my God.
1: The
0: classic bingo hall discussion.
4: Yeah.
0: So are you in the middle of this discussion while they're talking about which bingo? How do you, out of interest, what are the key features of a good bingo hall?
1: Yeah.
4: Well, okay, so I've actually written them down for you guys.
0: So we're going to pretend to care here, yeah? Okay.
4: You are. You. If I have to, you have to as well.
0: Mm-hmm.
4: They've complained that the bread rolls are not soft enough. They're too crunchy. They play too fast. They play too slow. They play one line at a time. They don't get the numbers correctly. They don't call out legs 11 after saying 11. The list goes on and on and on.
1: Yeah.
0: See you, Penny.
1: Yeah. Oh, poor Penny. Poor us now. Poor Sydney.
5: Today FM's $100,000 guilty pleasures. Come on, what's your
0: pleasure? Poor Penny.
1: Oh, Penny. Penny. Do you know what, though? When people inflict pain on you, you kind of want to just be like, I had to go through it. Now you guys can listen to it.
0: Oh, but Sean, if you want to, I mean, Sean's here now. Penny, you're not going to believe it, but Sean's guilty pleasures is to hear more about that. So, Penny, is there anything else you want to tell Sean about these bingo halls, Penny?
4: Sean, I need to tell you that if you go to a bingo hall, but you are not a regular, you will be known as a blow-in if you win their money.
1: Blow-in? How dare you steal the money?
6: Okay. Hey, you know what, Penny? This is fine because I've worked with Nathan Roy, who goes on about golf all the time, and I could not give less of a...
1: That's exactly my example before. You get it.
0: Less of a...
6: Yeah. So I can listen all day. I'll tell you what else I'm doing all day. I'm giving you guys the chance to win either your guilty pleasure or take the guilty splash and risk it for the mystery cash. We do it every afternoon with Carrie and Tommy.
1: Yeah.
6: To play with them, though, you've got to be listening in the day because every hour... You'll hear the guilty pleasure song.
1: Yeah, okay. So we're waiting for the guilty pleasure song.
6: Yeah, I'm going to tell you what it is. When you hear it, you call me 131060. I'll get you on the standby list.
1: Just quickly, yesterday, Jade won the mystery cash.
0: Oh, how much is she
1: So get? She won $782. Oh. Right? Her guilty pleasure was simply to smash an entire packet of chicken twisties while my kids stand around me like a pack of seagulls. So she actually won. She definitely won.
6: That's awesome.
1: $782. Imagine how many packs of twisties you could buy.
0: That's sick. I used to love chicken twisties.
6: That's so good.
0: When you get the chicken, there was a kid in my year who had used to have the chicken twisties and then leave the seasoning on the fingers. Chicken fingers. Ugh.
6: That's gross.
1: You lick or you wash.
6: That's
1: your
6: gross.
1: Choice.
6: That's gross.
0: You got a tattoo that says that.
6: On top of that, I'll tell you what the guilty pleasure song is very soon. But on top of that, Zara Larsson is playing in Sydney tonight.
0: Yes.
6: She's doing the Horden Pavilion, and she has taken over Today FM from midday.
1: Yes, you had a chat to her yesterday?
6: No, I spoke to her not too long ago.
1: Okay.
6: Yeah, we're going to play a bit of that chat.
1: So
6: play
1: fun.
6: Some Zara tracks back to back. Right now, we're going to do 9 minutes of the 90s. Emma, I feel like you'll appreciate this. Wilson Phillips, Hold On.
1: Oh, my God. The end song of Bridesmaids.
6: Gets you emotional, doesn't it? It's one of those. That's coming up in 9 minutes of the 90s. Right now, let's kick it off with this guy. It is Montel Jordan. This is How We Do It right here on Today FM.

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You guys, Sydney's 104.1 Today FM, your home of $100,000 guilty pleasures. I mean, on a wet day like this, it is miserable, guys. What's going on out there? You could be hiding out at Westfield Parramatta with the credit card, maybe. Massive feed in Harris Park, booking gold class. Up to you, Sydney. Whatever you want to do, keep it right here. Listen out, okay? As soon as you hear Cat's Eye Gabriella, call me 13 10 60.

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0: $100,000 guilty pleasures. What's
1: your pleasure? Amy from Gomia. We're learning a lot about what's going on there. You are doing God's work, taking the kids to school this morning in this terrible weather. How'd you go?
2: Oh, I had 15 minutes to get her to school, and it's a 25-minute drive, and she wouldn't get up, and I'm rousing on her, and she goes, I believe in you, Mum.
1: Yes, yeah, well, I don't believe in you because you wouldn't get up.
2: I did it in 13, but shh.
1: Ah, well done, mate. I won't tell anyone. Hey, Amy, tell me, what's your guilty pleasure?
2: Oh, I need a pamper weekend. I need a massage, hair, hotel.
1: Yeah, nice. Get you off the laser clinics. Get you off to Soak Bathhouse, maybe. The new one in Alexandria. I hear that's nice.
2: Yeah, that sounds fantastic.
1: Yeah, awesome. Now, if Carrie and Tommy were to offer you that, would you take the guilty splash or risk it for the mystery cash?
2: Oh, I don't know. I think I'd try for the cash.
1: Try for the cash? All right, well, let's get you one step closer. Let's get you on the standby list. How's that sound?
2: That sounds amazing.
1: Easy done, Amy. Now, Sydney, you want on here. Very simple. You just got to keep it right here on Today FM. Listen out for that cue to call. When you hear it, 131060, call me, and I will tell you what your guilty pleasure track is you're listening out for. Very soon. Stick around.
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1: We'll tell you what your guilty pleasure track is you're listening out for. Very soon. Stick around.
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0: All right, Tyrone, my boy from Penrith, tell me, what is your guilty pleasure?
20: My guilty pleasure would be a Flaming Coals offset smoker.
0: Is that's a barbecue?
20: Yeah,
0: that
20: it's
0: kind of thing?
20: Sort of a barbecue. Like, you put charcoal in it and wood block and stuff.
0: Oh, yeah.
20: Yeah, and you basically smoke meat on it. And
0: nice.
20: It also is a little, like, side piece that goes on there, and then you sort of smoke it through the main chamber.
0: I think I know the one. Well, man, keep listening, because very soon I could be getting you on the standby list.
20: Fantastic. If I get it, I'll be ringing you
0: both
20: for coming out to me.
0: Oh, mate, thank you so much. Look, I don't eat meat. I eat chicken because I got attacked by a chicken when I was 6, so I'll come around for some chicken to see you. Hey, Sydney, you want to get on the standby list? Very simple. Keep it right here on Today FM. Listen out for your guilty pleasure track. I can tell you it is Jennifer Lopez, Waiting for Tonight, all right? When you hear that, you call me. 131060, we get you on the standby list right here.

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If you're like me and the rain has ruined your week, like seriously, what is going on out there, Sydney? It was sunny last week, miserable now. Don't worry. Today FM's got you with $100,000 guilty pleasures, giving you all your guilty pleasures. Maybe it's taking the kids to Raging Waters. Maybe it's going to Bali. I don't know. Whatever it is, get ready to tell me on 13 10 60. I need you to call me as soon as you hear J-Lo, Waiting for Tonight.

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0: Where have you come from?
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0: Crystal from Maryland, you're on the M1. How you going? Are you all right?
1: I'm driving in it.
0: Oh, it's gross, isn't it?
1: Yes.
0: Hey, what's your guilty pleasure, Crystal?
1: Just to take my kids on a holiday. We've never been on a holiday before.
0: What? No way. What do you vision when you think about going on a holiday with the kids?
1: Just like Queensland or something, just taking it often.
0: Yeah, Goldie, that'd be so good. Awesome. Now, if Carrie and Tom were to offer you the holiday, would you take the guilty splash or would you risk it for the mystery cash?
1: Guilty.
0: Guilty splash, absolutely. Get yourself out of Maryland. Get yourself over to the Gold Coast. We love that. Crystal, I'm going to put you on the standby list. How's that sound?
1: Good
0: night. Easy. Now, Sydney, you want on the standby list. Very simple. You listen out for the Guilty Pleasure track. When you hear it, you give me a call, 13 10 60. Your next Guilty Pleasure track, it's going to be Drake, One Dance.
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25: You might have heard this morning with Nathan Emma on Trending Now with Emma Chow, but Jay-Z might be headlining the Super Bowl, which I'm a big fan of. Tina and Penrith, what do you think?
26: I'm not a huge Jay-Z fan.
25: Who would you have at the Super Bowl?
26: Bruno Mars.
25: 100%. Oh, see, Bruno's done it before. Remember he bought Beyonce out, then Coldplay?
26: That's okay, we can do it again. He's good.
25: You know,
26: or even Pink. He's probably done it too, but
25: yeah.
26: Still.
25: Are you going to see him at
26: Afterpay
25: Arena?
26: Oh, I hope so.
25: Yeah, you haven't got tickets yet?
26: No, I haven't. You know, and I probably won't, but I'm going to try.
25: Hey, you just got to keep it on Today FM. That's all I'm saying. We might be giving away tickets at some point.
26: Well, that's where I always keep it, so let's go.
25: Good answer. Hey, for your training three, we are running three tracks back-to-back of artists that have played the Super Bowl, kicking it off with maybe next year's headliner, Jay-Z, right now on Today FM.

0: We are doing your trending three on Sydney's 104.1 Today FM. Category is artists that have played the Super Bowl halftime show. All these songs also are collaborations with Jay-Z, because you might have heard this morning on Trending Now with Emma Chow with Nathan Emma, but Jay-Z could be 2027's Super Bowl halftime show headliner. I'm excited about it. Adrian and Fairfield, what do you reckon?
1: That has literally kicked me in the gear, and a couple of other old bangers really get me going from when I was younger. Yeah. But the halftime show has got me in the gear.
0: Think about it. He comes out. There's no way he can't bring Beyonce, who put on one of the best Super Bowl halftime shows of all time. Imagine they come out and do this, right?

0: Jam, where we are doing $100,000 guilty pleasures.
1: That don't impress me much. You've
0: got to listen out for guilty pleasure tracks like this. Shania, that don't impress me much. When you hear him, you call me 131060. That's not your guilty pleasure track. Give me another one, which I will reveal in like the next 9 minutes, okay? But Shania's coming up. This guy too. We're going to see him playing multiple sold-out shows at a Core Stadium next year. You know, Today FM is your home. Tickets to Bruno Mars too. Keep it here for those. His new one, On My Soul, plus all the details on Today FM's Guilty Pleasures right after this.
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